0: that you can be on the attack mode more often than you're on your heels.
1: Yeah, and that means, you know, they've got a very good setter on the Grand Forks Red River side. Avi Johnson's a very good two-way player, and they've got some size over there. And so I think that match kind of will revolve around Avi Johnson. She'll kind of have to be the leader now with the injuries to Gabby Usseldinger and to Carson Grube.
0: Yeah, trial by fire, right?
1: Yep. Might as well learn the new position while you're learning it, right?
0: Gotta go.
1: Absolutely. That's a look at Drive for the Title and our Keys to the Game. Keys to the Game brought to you by Jarrell Sports Center and Hockey World. 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We're going to stop for a national anthem. We'll come back with projected starting lineups and volleyball tonight in just a couple of moments. So stay with us. 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It's Grand Forks Red River, Grand Forks Central tonight on the Rivard's Turf and Forage, Acme Equipment Sports Network and KNOS. 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
1: 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Ryan Cunningham with you, KNOX Live Sports, KNOX Radio. Ryan Kutz alongside us tonight. And again, we have Joey Springer, who will be giving way to Kristen Clay for our videography work coming up here as the night moves on this evening. Grand Forks Central, Grand Forks Red River. It is the rivalry matchup between the Knights and the Rough Riders tonight. We're looking forward to bringing you the latest rivalry. That was after Grand Forks Central and Grand Forks Red River hooked up in soccer with the Rough Riders winning that one by a score of 1-0. Let's take a look at our starting lineups that we have for you here this evening. And our starting lineups tonight here on KNOX are brought to you by Valley Truck. Valley Truck bringing you our starting lineups here this evening. And, of course, their message that they have for you at Valley Truck is keep the valley moving tonight. For Grand Forks Red River, the libero will be Navi Chine, who is a defensive specialist, a 5'2 sophomore. The center is Avi Johnson, a 5'10 senior. She'll also play some right side tonight. Tori Baumgarten will play a position along the net, 5'8 sophomore, plays outside, middle, and right side. Lauren Indries, a 5'6 senior, will start on the outside tonight. Middle blocker is Paige Anderson, a 6-foot senior. Also tonight along the net is Sloan Smaby, a 5'9 freshman, and Kaylee Hegman, a 6'1 freshman. Starting at an opposite side hitter's position tonight as well. For the head coach of the Grand Forks Red River Rough Riders, Carolyn Olson. For Grand Forks Central tonight, Starting at a defensive specialist is Mackenzie Carroll, a 5'4 junior. Their libero is Nora Presting, a 5'4 sophomore. Tonight, the center will be Sophie Johnson, a 5'8 junior. The hitters on the opposite side, Elliot Hale, a 5'9 sophomore. On the outside, Alex Gowan, 6' sophomore. Also on the middle position will be Bella Dubray, a 5'9 junior, and Marley Euler, 5'7 senior. We'll get a start out of middle tonight as well. Oh, there we go. We got crowds getting after it already, Rhino. This is good.
0: Yeah, the central crowd wearing the white tonight, much bigger than the Ryder crowd. Oh, there we go. There's a response. I was going to say, pretty quiet on the left here. Blackout versus whiteout. Love the energy, though.
1: For those of you on the radio side tonight, as we take a look at it, Red River's on our left in black, and Central's on our right in white. And as you mentioned, the fans went all white for Central and all black for Red River. And, yes, I think the Central crowd might be a couple of rows deeper tonight. Just go in that direction,
0: By the way, I love how in volleyball, we get to do the hockey games a lot. The student sections are way on the outside of the rink.
1: Sure.
0: They are separated by 4 feet of aisle here. So.
1: Yeah, this is right on top of you tonight. This will be fun. We'll see the opening serve from Mackenzie Carroll, and we're underway with high school volleyball tonight. An attempt by Avi Johnson will score right away, and it's 1-0 in favor of Grand Forks Red River. Our first serve tonight has been brought to you by our Bank On It sponsors, Nelson Auto Center, your home to Ford, Chrysler, Dodge, Jeep, and Ram in Grand Forks, and Mike's Custom Truck, your super performance diesel center in Northwood, North Dakota. 1-0, Grand Forks Red River. They will serve for the first time here this evening, and a joust at the net that will be won by Grand Forks Red River. Going up to get that one for the Rough Riders, Lauren Indry. She'll get a block out of that for the Rough Riders, and it's quickly 2-0 in favor of Red River.
0: That freshman, Sloan's baby, she brings a lot of power to the table. She's on the board early with a great serve, and I just jinxed her.
1: Yeah, she put it into the bottom of the net, but, you know, a freshman for Sloan's baby to get time in this program for Grand Forks Red River, and Carolyn Olson's never been afraid to play players that are younger.
0: No, a lot of youth on both rosters tonight, if you're looking up and down the charts.
1: Serve coming up for Grand Forks Central's Kiana Heminger. And it's taken back row by Smaby for Grand Forks Red River. And a tip into the net, too light from Lauren Indries. Couple of errors for Grand Forks Central. The Knights will tie things up at 2 apiece.
0: Yeah, Red River set themselves up to make a play there. But those are those unforced errors, Ryan, that just, man, they just add up throughout a game.
1: 2-2 on the all-true scoreboard. And Kiana Heminger, who had a nice night against Fargo North on Tuesday, set to serve, and she'll do it again. Smaby out of the back row to make the pass. Up front, tip coming from Avi Johnson. That'll score middle. Second kill tonight for Avi Johnson. Make it 3-2 Red River. So the Rough Riders take a 3-2 lead in the matchup. 5 rallies in. Scoreboard updates are brought to you by All True, and Red River will make an entry of number 23, Paige Anderson. Anderson goes into the back row and will make the serve, or is that rather Tori Baumgarten? I believe that's who's in the back row right now. No, that is Anderson that comes into the back row. An error from Marley Euler will lead to a point for Red River. They'll go up by a score of 4-2.
0: That nice set by Central there. Just missed that back line, but good to see them on the attack mode on that play there.
1: Another serve coming up here from Paige Anderson to the far side of the floor where Noah Presting digs it up. Near side, Euler, a smash on the sideline. This turns into a free ball back over. An attempt to send it back by Sophie Johnson eventually will score. Johnson for Central has her first kill tonight.
0: Boy, I missed it. Who hit that to start that play?
1: That was Euler that put it down, yeah. Yeah, Marley Euler had a great night, had 15 kills against Fargo North back on Tuesday night. Sophie Johnson to serve. And the serve on its way. Taken up back row by Lauren Indries. Comes back right side. Johnson gets blocked at the net. It's Euler that goes up to get it for Grand Forks Central. And the Red River lead is cut to 1.
0: Great block. I don't know what it is about a block in volleyball that just it's just me right in the heart. I don't know what it is. I love it.
1: Even though you were a forward, you like solid defensive plays.
0: I love it.
1: Sophie Johnson to serve again for Central. That's going to be too long. First service error of the night for Grand Forks Central, 1 each team. Red River will get it back with a 5-3 lead. So the Riders serving with a 2-point edge on the All-True scoreboard. Opening set. Glad to have you along with us here tonight. And Avi Johnson goes to the back row to serve for Grand Forks Red River. That one is a bit long. It'll go back to Central. 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Ball far side of the floor, and a play coming over from Tory Baumgarten. Back near edge, tip to the middle that will score for Alex Gowan. First kill for Gowan. All of a sudden, we're tied at 5. 10 rallies in. This one's staying tight.
0: Great play by Gowan. Recognized the middle is open. That took something off that. Little changeup. Point central.
1: And so the Knights will serve with a matchup tied at 5 apiece. And we'll wait momentarily. The official conferring with the scorer's table. We have that situation cleared up. And Marley Euler will step back to serve. Jump server off the far sideline. That hit the antenna. Service error number 2 for Central. Makes it 6-all. Central had the lead at that point. I think they had a scoreboard error earlier where a point went to Central instead of Red, or actually went to Red River instead of Central. So now tied at 6. And Lauren Endries will step back to serve for the Rough Riders for the first time tonight. Endry sends one over, and Euler will take it middle of the floor. This is back set right side to Dubray. That'll be an error by Dubray. She put it into the net, and the point will go to the night, or rather to the Rough Riders. So that will make it a 7-6 matchup in favor of Grand Forks Red River. Nora Presting with a pass, and a tip coming back over from Gowan, who had a nice night against Fargo North. Back row attack this time coming from Endries. Dug up by Euler for Grand Forks Central. Gowan powering through a block. That'll score. Alex Gowan with her second kill. Man, 14 rallies in. We're tied at 7. Got a tight atmosphere in this one tonight.
0: Yeah, just back and forth. Neither team has really even put multiple points together, right? It's kind of just been one here, one there.
1: 7 apiece on the Ultra scoreboard. And Presting will serve again for Grand Forks Central. A retreat to get to it for Navi Chai. The libero. This is sent over off the near side by Baumgarten. Taken back near edge by Alex Gowan off the outside for Central. To the right side for Baumgarten again. Dug by Euler, but the team gave up on the play. Gowan saved it, and Euler got it over on a free ball. To the far side, Smaby gets blocked at the net. It's turned back over on a run from the back row by Endries. Near side, Gowan getting through contact and scoring. Correction. She's blocked at the net. My apologies. Up to get to it was Victoria Baumgarten. Tory Baumgarten will get a block, and that'll make it 8-7 Red River.
0: Boy, that's my kind of volleyball right there, Ryan. Just bodies flying everywhere, throwing limbs to keep that ball up. Great point.
1: That's because it resembles hockey for you. You know what I mean?
0: 100%.
1: Off the near side, ball from Gowan coming over the net, taken by Navi Chine for Red River. Smaby pushing far sideline. Sophie Johnson fights to keep it afloat, and Gowan sends one back over free. Red River setting middle. The attack down the line, right down the middle. That comes in for Paige Anderson. Her first kill and first chance to run offense tonight.
0: Great kill there, but started by Navi Johnson. She's a player that I've loved to watch over the years. Just a little water bug out there. Just gets to everything and just a gritty, gritty player.
1: Well, we knew we were looking forward to her and Carson Groob. They developed something throughout the last year, and now she's finding it with other players. Sophie Johnson saving a play for Central. Two-tempo try. Smaby from the attack line. Missed it long. Point to Central. That'll make it 9-8. Red River on top by 1. Boy, Central's done a nice job of hanging in against the balance that Red River has with some balance of their own.
0: Yeah, they really haven't given up much, right? I mean, there's been no runs, there's been no long point streaks, and they've been sitting back and playing some good solid D like you mentioned earlier.
1: Another service error, however, that was Selah Tynder stepping back to serve for Grand Forks Central, and it will make it 10-8 in favor of Grand Forks Red River on our Ultra scoreboard. Back into the matchup for the Rough Riders will be Brinley Babesflug. Babes Flug stepping onto the floor, a sophomore and a 5-5 setter for Grand Forks Red River. Ball near side, Gowan for Central. Dug up out of the back by Endries to the middle. This will be sent over by Paige Anderson. First contact from Tynder. Gowan getting through some contact up front. Red River able to save it, but it stays on the line. Endries will free it over from the back row. Euler makes first play for Central. Tip from Gowan. That's going to score. Alex Gowan with her third kill tonight. 1-point Red River lead.
0: Alex Gowan's been all over the place. Just seems to be involved in almost every play, doesn't she?
1: Absolutely. Three kills tonight. There's one on the rest of the team right now for Grand Forks Central, but Gowan's had a good start to her night. 10-9, Grand Forks Red River leading by one in the opening set. Set up front, little run towards it that time from Avi Johnson, the tip, and a tip from Sophie Johnson for Central that will score. Second kill for Sophie Johnson. We're 20 rallies in, and even at 10 on the Ultra scoreboard.
0: Well, that's one of those plays where Avi Johnson tries to tip middle there, and it's a play. It's a good play if it works, but if it doesn't, you kind of set yourself up for a comeback, and that's kind of what Red River saw right there. Central's able to attack right off that dig, and they score a point.
1: Euler with a big smash down the near sideline. That will score. And now we're getting serious about things. Let's take a look at that on the KNOX replay that we have for you tonight. This is Euler from the outside pin for Grand Forks Central. Ball that free balls over. Euler had a chance, got a great set from Johnson, and just smashed that one down the near sideline. And Grand Forks Central takes an 11-10 lead. Up front, Avi Johnson getting through a block attempt. Presting dives to keep it afloat. Euler outside, too strong. And we're tied at 11.
0: Do we need to add, Ryan? You need to add one of the pitch trackers. See the speed on some of these hits.
1: That'll be the next saber metric that comes into sports, right? You know, in baseball, you got exit, velo, and all that sort of thing.
0: Yeah, I don't know what Marley Euler's throwing, but it's quick.
1: Well, she tips this time, but she got blocked at the net by Paige Anderson and Avi Johnson. Avi Johnson stepping in with 13 blocks this season, gets half of one. Paige Anderson with 16 blocks this season, she gets one as well. 12-11, Grand Forks Red River. Smaby serving again. Hard line drive serve. Good play coming from Tinder on the pass. Heminger from the outside will score. Kiana Heminger with her first kill. We're tied at a dozen apiece.
0: Yeah, Sloane Smaby, we talked about earlier. Just, man, she brings the heat from the service line, doesn't she?
1: She does.
0: I think just misses the net, drops right, and every time. She's a good player as a freshman.
1: What made the play was Selah Tinder making such a great play on the pass, right, to dig that serve up. Off the left side, injuries, off of a touch. Kept alive by Euler. Second tempo on the way over, but Red River caught it. And now a tip from Avi Johnson to save a play. Sophie Johnson for Central. Back to Euler. Blocked at the net. That's covered up front by Dubray. Euler a second try. And this is free ball back over by Navi Chayan on a dig. Johnson sets middle. Dubray down the middle will score. 13-12 Grand Forks Central after 25 rallies here tonight on the Ultra scoreboard.
0: Yeah, and they're doing such a good job, Central, is of kind of turning their solid defense into good offense, aren't they? They're not blocking shots and then turning that right back on Red River.
1: Serve on the way over from Heminger, and a tip to save it across as that ball went near the net. Babesflug saved it. A return that's dug up by Endry. She wants it back just ahead of the attack line. Euler was able to make the pass, gets it back from the outside, mishit one. An error that will bring it to a 13-13 tie. Red River scores.
0: Yeah, Brinley Babesflug, you mentioned her come in a little bit ago. She's another player just fun to watch. Just, again, one of those players is all over the court, diving for balls, doing anything to make a play. I love watching her play, too. There's a lot of youth on this Red River team, Ryan. There's some potential here in the next couple of years if they keep this group together.
1: A dive, keeping one afloat. There's a block at the net. We're going to see net contact coming up against Marla Euler. So the point will go to Grand Forks Red River. You know, talking with Carolyn Olson before the match, she said, we're embracing who we are, and that's such a healthy attitude when you're missing a couple of players, right? This is who we are. Develop. And they seem to be doing that tonight. 14-13 Red River. Paige Anderson serving. A step by Presting to save one. Ball hit the antenna on the way back from Sophie Johnson. And that should bring us to our media stoppage that we have. 15-13 on the All True scoreboard here in the opening set. We've got a 2-point lead for Grand Forks Red River in our media stoppage. We're back with more next, so do stay with us. Our coverage of high school volleyball will continue in just a couple of moments.
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1: 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Rivard's Turf and Forage, Acme Equipment Sports Network, Red River serving, leading by a score of 15-13. Euler through traffic. Lauren Endres digs it up, and Endres is turned away at the net on her approach. Dubray was part of that. Off to the right, Avi Johnson beats some contact. Sophie Johnson for Central. Euler turned away now for the Knights. The Knights get it back, and it'll be pushed back over by Nora Presting. To the left side of the floor, Endres perhaps going long, played however. That was probably the correct call for Mackenzie Carroll. Euler turns one down the middle, and an errant play out of the back row will lead to Marla Euler for a kill. I'll tell you what, we had media stoppages when we were here on Tuesday night. Central knew exactly how to play it. Came over when they got to the 15 mark, came out right at the horn. Red River's kind of like, hey, what is this new timeout that we got going on here?
0: They'll figure it out.
1: They will, absolutely. Sophie Johnson serving, taking right side by Endres. Avi Johnson from the outside will score. Avi Johnson with her third kill tonight for Grand Forks Red River, 16-14. Riders back up by two.
0: Man, sometimes it's a simple game, Ryan. Bumps that spike, huh?
1: Yep, side out. It's called side out volleyball. That's what they want. Terminate quickly. Avi Johnson serving deep, taken back by Nora Presting. Tough play for Central here. They can't save it. That'll be an ace going to Avi Johnson, her first of the night. Our media stoppage is brought to you by Eagles Crest Grill. Don't forget their Sunday brunches from 9 to 2 every Sunday. And Blue Peak Fiber Internet and TV, proud to cheer for all the Grand Forks and East Grand Forks teams and their fans. Here's a let's serve ace that comes in from Avi Johnson. Tough break for Grand Forks Central as they now trail by four. Media stoppage is also brought to you by True Comfort Heating and Volandry.
0: And if someone could figure out how to serve that like that every time, it'd be unstoppable.
1: Pretty much undefensible. It's like the crane kick. There's no way to defend that thing. Near side of the floor, long approach that time for Grand Forks Central's Elliot Hale, but they're going to say a tip at the net will give Hale the kill, her first tonight. They tried to turn Hale from the outside. Central gets one back down three.
0: They needed that. That's a huge point in this game. Difference of going down five versus three there.
1: Yeah, they had given up a bit of a run too. And now here's a line drive serve for Marley Euler, and Euler has an ace. Lead all of a sudden cut to two at 18-16. You thought Red River was finding some momentum. And all of a sudden the momentum is starting to ebb a little bit. Marley Euler is back to serve again for the Knights. Euler serve, taken up off the near side by Endres. Set to the outside for Grand Forks Red River coming from Baumgarten. Central goes to their right, and a turn by Hale is turned away. To the middle, it'll be a free ball from Nora Presting that sends it over. Chine first contact, big attack up front that will score. Best kill of the night for Kaylee Hagelin. Best approach so far for Red River this evening.
0: Central doing a good job, right? I mean, they just get their hands on everything, it seems like, doesn't it? I mean, that thing is smashed right down Central's throat, but they're able to block it. Now it goes out of bounds and Point Red River, but just a great defensive play. It almost worked out.
1: Pass from Euler, an error on serve receive. Going back to Tuesday night when we took a look at the numbers, Central had 380-some digs. North had only 190. I mean, the dig numbers were impressive. For Central, they're built to turn you back and make you run another play. Pass this time from Euler. Hale from the right pin. Avi Johnson out of the back row, and now Chine sends it up for Smaby. That one a bit long. Point to Central, make it 20-17. Let's look at that play once again for Kaylee Hagelin on the KNOX replay. Another great smash. We've seen a couple of these, one from each team tonight, but it starts with that free ball. And here's a set in the middle, just that speed game for Red River. Boy, it's fun to watch them speed it up, isn't it, Ryan?
0: Absolutely.
1: Tough play for Smaby on the pass for Red River, but she makes it. Avi Johnson will send one over. Taken back row by Nora Presting. And a play from Gowan. That may score. We've got net contact against Red River. The net contact will be called, I believe, against... Is Leah Strand in the matchup? No. I think they meant 43. I think they're going to ticket Kaylee Hagelin on that. And so the point will go to Grand Forks Central. They're back within two in this opening set. Tough play for Chine, trying to back up on a ball. Got very near the back line. She had to play it, played it late. It's an ace for Nora Preston. We're at 20-19 in the opening set. Central's turned up three in a row. Preston serving again. Chine backing up to a ball. Johnson will set outside. And Baumgarten got through traffic. Central waiting. Up top, Gowan tipping. Smaby with first contact wants it back. From the middle, that one going to be strong. And the point will go to the Knights, and we're tied at 20 apiece.
0: Got a ball game now. We got a ball game.
1: And Carolyn Olson, the head coach of the Rough Riders, she does not like to use timeouts. One of the things I've noticed throughout the year, she will wait for her team to figure it out. Four in a row for Central. No panic whatsoever. Chine stepping back to make a pass. Johnson setting right pin. Tip coming from Baumgarten. Found the middle. Point goes back to Central at 21-20. Baumgarten with a kill. She's got a kill and a block tonight. Boy, this is going to be a first set, Ryan, that for momentum purposes, it's going to be huge with the way this one is played.
0: Yeah, the way we're at now, I mean, you got to think this one's coming down 23-25, right? 26-24, something along those lines.
1: And somebody comes out of it up 1-0.

0: First kill tonight for Lauren Engries. And Red River takes a 22-21 lead. And they'll make a change as the Riders will send Brinley Batesflug back in, setting and serving purposes.
1: Yeah, Engries with an exclamation point on that kill by being... Great job by Red River. They were on their heels for most of that rally, and then right at the end there found a way to muster up some offense and get a point.
0: One good pass, one good set, right? Euler with the attack. Smaby pushing deep far sideline up the outside. She'll score. Sloan Smaby has her first kill. 23-21. No motion as of yet from Darwin Kasperwitz, the head coach of Central, to take a timeout, but Red River has made their way to the verge of taking a lead in the matchup. Serve from Batesflug, flat to the back row. Nora Presting with it. Gowan trying to get through some contact, and Central can't save it. They'll have an illegal contact call. That will bring us to set point for Grand Forks Red River at 24-21. So the Riders will serve for the set. Brinley Batesflug is back to do it. And taken up by Marla Euler for Grand Forks Central. Outside for Gowan. And that will score. Alex Gowan with a 5-kill first set. Change made by Central's Mackenzie Carroll will come back into the matchup. Well, the Knights are going to have to find a block now, Ryan. I know you like blocks. You got to score two in a row off the serve. So you can't afford to let Central, or actually Red River, run offense here. They'll set this maybe. There's one particular turn away. Stays with Avi Johnson. She'll go from the outside. Presting is there for Central. Outside taken by Euler. Back row, that was one out of the back that time for Grand Forks Red River by Binley Batesflug into a joust. Central keeps it afloat. A tip from Hemminger, sent back on a joust. Two tempo try from Johnson that hangs on the net. Smaby put it into the net from the outside. Wow. This is tense all of a sudden.
1: This is very tense. Great, but this Central team, like the team you cannot kill, like there's no free points against them.
0: Right.
1: They make you earn everything.
0: Serve on the way, back row, taken up by Chine. Pass comes up front, Johnson sending it over. Sophie Johnson's there for Central. From the outside, it's Euler. Contacted up front, kept afloat, maybe tips middle, and Sophie Johnson steps in for first contact. Euler again turned away at the net. Another joust. Johnson kept that afloat. Euler once more going back row. Endry's backing up to get to it. Anderson up front will put it away. Go to your six-foot player up front, Paige Anderson, with a pair of kills at the opening set, and Red River wins a tight set one. 25-23 over Grand Forks Central to take a 1-0 lead in our matchup. And we have our second set coming up after our intermission report, which is on the way next, including a complete look at who lit the lamp, brought to you by Bergstrom Electric. We'll run the numbers when we come back. This is our coverage of high school volleyball on the Rivard's Turf and Forage, Acme Equipment Sports Network, and KNOX Live Sports. We're back with more next.
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0: Volleyball on the Rivards Turf and Forage Acme Equipment Sports Network. Our intermission report from set number one at Grand Forks Central tonight. The Riders take the first set 25-23 in a dogfight between these two teams early. Let's talk about who lit the lamp tonight as we go to our intermission report. Who lit the lamp is brought to you by Bergstrom Electric. They make the lamp and the light shine brighter. Tonight for Grand Forks Central, Alex Gowan in that first set. She was the dominating player. Five kills for Grand Forks Central. They had some problem producing some balance, however, outside of that. Didn't really get good approaches to the net. Marley Euler did get active and had some swings, but Red River defended her rather well. In the meantime, for the Rough Riders, Avi Johnson, three kills, a couple of aces and a block. Paige Anderson, a pair of kills. And there were blocks out there for Victoria Baumgarten, also for Paige Anderson and Avi Johnson. That Red River defense defending Marley Euler was a big deal. Alex Gowan, a great first set, but Red River's a team. Pretty good job in that first set tonight.
1: They did a good job. Obviously, like you mentioned, Marley Euler seems to be a factor. Every time she winds up, you know you're in for one, but Red River seemed to be there more often than not. And that was probably the difference in the game.
0: That was the difference in the first set. 25-23. Grand Forks Red River wins it. Who lit the lamp tonight is brought to you by Bergstrom Electric. They make the lamp and the light shine brighter. Glad to have them with us again for another season of high school sports here in the Rivards Turf and Forage and Acme Equipment Sports Network. Ryan Cunningham, Ryan Koontz with you here this evening. And Kristen Clay has taken over as our videographer. She teams up tonight with her little boy, Joey Springer, to kind of double-team the match until somebody could take over full-time. Back row getting through a block and scoring, Lauren Endres. Endres with her second kill tonight. And Grand Forks Red River takes a 1-0 lead in the second.
1: Lauren Endres had a couple misses early in that first set, but seems like she's kind of settling in a little bit here, Ryan.
0: Well, you can tell she's looking for the ball all over. She had a solid back row attack attempt. Bapesflug will serve for the Rough Riders. In the middle, Hemminger blocked at the net. That's a big block. Be sent over by Johnson on a free ball for Grand Forks Central. Red River up front to the right side. Johnson swinging and scoring. Avi Johnson now with four kills. Kind of a quiet four kills for Avi Johnson, too, right? I mean, in the first set, she was active, but it's not like they went to her over and over again.
1: No, but she's the only senior out there, but she just seems like she's kind of, or Lauren Endres, I suppose, too, but she just seems like she's commanding the floor, like doing a little bit of everything, which is what you need out of a senior on a young team.
0: They play that sort of hybrid 5-1 offense at Red River. Everybody loves that nowadays, that they can play it. Hemminger sending one over up front. Paige Anderson tipping middle. Sophie Johnson stepped into it for Central. Back to Gowan, who fights through a block. This one kept alive, and a great save coming from Endres, sliding to the attack line to cover the middle. Gowan again off a touch. Endres got a dig on it. This will be tipped across the net by Smaby. Central Cal looking for a contact fault. They won't get it. Gowan attacking again. Endres back row, back set right side. Johnson tipping deep. Marley Euler for Central. Sent back over again. Another save by Endres. Right pin, Avi Johnson too strong. Point to the Knights.
1: Hard point for the Knights. A lot of big saves there on both sides. Fun to watch.
0: Tell you what, Lauren Endres, how about that slide to the middle of the floor?
1: That was great. And you know what? Sloan Smaby's done this a couple times. She's had a couple balls right at the net where she's had to run up on them. Those are so hard to control your body and make a play on it, not to contact the net. She's done it two or three times tonight.
0: Ben Good, a freshman. That's been fun to watch tonight for Grand Forks Red River. Here she is again on the right pin. Sent over, and a dive kept that one afloat from Grand Forks Central's Selah Tynder. Another try across, and this one will score for Smaby. Two kills for the freshman tonight. Smaby at 5'9", an opposite hitter. Kaylee Hegland, 6'1", and a freshman. There's still some size coming through this Central team, the Red River team.
1: But I can't help but notice Yuselinger down there when she's walking around in there, like her head touches the top of the net.
0: Yes, that's a tough loss.
1: That's a tough loss if you have her in the line. That's a
0: 6'3".
1: Team.
0: Yeah, going to be a great hitter for Grand Forks Red River, and just injury upon injury. She's had a tough piece of luck in her high school or prep athletic career. 3-2 Grand Forks Red River after a service error. The second of the night for the Rough Riders. Kiana Hemminger will serve, and it's taken back row by Bapesflug. To the right pin, Anderson will tip it over. Hemminger turns into it in the middle. Near side, Euler blocked, but blocked wide, I believe is the call. And the point will go to Grand Forks Central. So Euler will pick up the kill. That'll be her second tonight. Well, they're going to double-team Euler. We know why. We saw that once or twice back in the opening.
1: I'm no volleyball expert, Ryan, but it seems like the right move.
0: It seems like the right strategy, doesn't it? Chime making a pass up front. Johnson, that'll be too strong, and Red River will give the lead back to Central. It's 4-3 in favor of the Knights. 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Heminger will serve for Grand Forks Central. Back row, Chine was there. They'll send it back left side. Endries from the outside. That will score. Lauren Endries with three kills tonight for Red River.
1: Couple bonus. You get Heminger off the service line. Man, she is just consistent back there.
0: Yes.
1: That thing just goes over the net. It goes right where it needs to go every single time.
0: Not a ton of spin on it, so it's tough to pick it up. She can pick a zone where she wants to as well. Here comes Paige Anderson. Senior at 6 feet. Anderson ready. Serve on the way. Taken by Nora Prestig. Up front, a tip left-handed that time from Dubray, I believe. Yeah, Bella Dubray will get her second kill. Had to switch to the left hand. Hey, you got to appreciate that going ambidextrous at the net.
1: Hey, just do what you got to do. Keep that ball in the air, Ryan.
0: Peyton Bossert will step onto the floor for Grand Forks Central. Bossert is a 6 foot opposite side hitter. She makes her first appearance in the night tonight. Sophie Johnson, good serve. Endry's a tough pass. It stays afloat. Avi Johnson from the attack line is strong. And we'll see the ball, or the score, go to 6-4 after 10 rallies in favor of Central. Red River leads it a set to none. Riders won the opening set 25-23. Got a great crowd on hand for this one tonight here at Central. Always good to see that. Kept alive by Endries off the serve, and Endries will send it back over. Middle of the floor, Preston, and a stuff from Dubray. That was sent back, and now we'll see illegal contact coming up against Bossert. That happens when you have that ricochet. You got to reach back. Too much hand on the ball. Good reaction, but it's a penalty.
1: Yeah, no situations, right? You're just like you said, you're just reacting.
0: Right. Just trying to keep the ball up if you can, yep. Right? 6-5. Central still up one. Avi Johnson serving. Central there. Sophie Johnson setting right pin. Euler into another turnaway and a block coming up for Red River's Kaylee Hegland. That'll be her first of the night. Well, they got a read right now on Marley Euler. They double-teamed her on the outside. They went right. They got her that time solo. They're running around against Euler tonight. Serve taken up out of the back row by Grand Forks Central. Euler again from the outside is strong. That'll tie things up at 6 apiece. Notice over there in the far corner, you can see it on your screen right now over by the exit doors. Tyler Nelson and Principal Walters. Or is he the assistant super now?
1: Oh, boy. You're asking the wrong guy.
0: I think he moved up, didn't he?
1: There was movement, but I don't remember what it was.
0: Well, anyway, they got the best seat. They must have won the best seats in the house promotion tonight. They're just over there hanging out on the floor right now.
1: Chewing their fingernails, though. They're dialed into this game like I think everyone in this gym is. We're tied 7-7. Shocker. We're tied.
0: Yep. 7 apiece between Grand Forks Central and Grand Forks Red River. The Riders won the opening set 25-23. One of these teams is going to pick up their first Eastern Dakota Conference victory of the year tonight. Serve from Marley Euler. Looks deep, is deep. That'll be the fourth service error against Grand Forks Central tonight.
1: Looked like it wanted to drop, but just kind of hung up there.
0: Must be the humidity in the air.
1: There you go.
0: Held it up. It is a muggy, sticky gym in here right now. It really is.
1: I was warned coming in by my daughter. She goes, just so you know, long sleeves I'm wearing, right? She goes, it's going to be hot in there. Yeah, I figured.
0: We haven't completed a substitution, and Lauren Endries was in a hurry to play. Wanted to serve. You got to hold up and wait for the sub to be finished. It's now finished. And now we're ready to go. Lauren Endries will step back to serve for Grand Forks Red River. 1 point Ryder lead at 8-7 on the all-true scoreboard. Sophie Johnson setting back to the left pin, outside pin. Gowan will power through and score. She hadn't scored yet in the set, but 6 kills tonight to lead the way for Alex Gowan.
1: Just put that through. Pair of hands.
0: Yes. They had a double-team block on her there as well. Red River's really trying to sort of amp up the blocking intensity. And it's a good plan against a Central offense that's run pretty well tonight. Here's a tip that's light from Kaylee Hegland, an error. Point goes to Central. It's nitpicky, but it seems like Red River's been perhaps a little bit prone to the error tonight. They've had a couple of swings that haven't been put in play.
1: No, they've been long a lot tonight, haven't they?
0: Yeah, they have. Chine with a pass, maybe, from the outside. Johnson got to it. Presting will send it back up front, and Kiana Heminger will tip this back over for Central. Set right pin, a turn away, and an approach from Tori Baumgartner. Back to the middle of the floor again, and Endries will free ball it back over. Johnson setting middle. Heminger changing to tip and scores. That's a great read that time from Kiana Heminger for her second kill tonight.
1: Yeah, she's done that a few times tonight, just kind of baits Red River up to the net and just pops it over him right in that open middle of the floor.
0: It's 10-8 in favor of Grand Forks Central here in the second set. Crucial moment in the match right now for the Rough Riders as Smaby attacks from the outside and got hit by a pair of hands. This is kept alive by Sophie Johnson with her back to the net. Red River looking to play a broken play now, and a tip comes over that time from Anderson. Correction from Kaylee Hegland. Now sent over by Avi Johnson from the right pin. Central back to it. Gowan the hot hand tonight. Chine turned that back into the air, but a second contact will go errant and the point will go to the Knights.
1: Yeah, that's kind of what they've done all night, Ryan, right? Just kind of sit back, play D, and then get Red River out of position. And when they have a chance to attack, attack and get a point.
0: That's what they're built to do. That's what the numbers suggest they're doing. And they have made a good run of it tonight, now leading by 3 at 11-8 in the opening set. Power on the near side by Baumgartner for Red River. Central caught up to it, and Gowan will tip. Chine out of the back row, set middle, Smaby tipping. That got through traffic, and Sloan Smaby has her third kill. She reads the floor so well for a freshman. She doesn't feel, she doesn't look like she's nervous or anything, right?
1: Yeah, just like body control, like I mentioned earlier, up at the net, and just like that read right there, right? I mean, she's got a big swing, so obviously Central goes up. She reads that play and then just tips it over the blockers. Great,
0: really smart,
1: by her.
0: Really smart play, and Gowan comes up with a kill that will get through hands. Alex Gowan with her seventh for Central, and all of a sudden, this is the Alex Gowan show. A sophomore at 6 feet tall. You mentioned youth on both sides. Gowan's running the action tonight for the Knights. Selah Tinder will step back through the serving for Grand Forks Central. Endries taking a back row, and a change by Baumgartner after the set stayed behind her. She has to alter her approach. Gowan again finding room on the near side. 8 kills for Alex Gowan tonight. No answers from the Red River defense.
1: No, she's heating up. She is heating up right now.
0: And she's playing in a front row rotation where it looks like at this moment in time she's going through with Marley Euler keeping her company in the front row. Service error by Central will be her fifth. But that might be a potent matchup. You've got both Euler and Gowan that can hit in this one rotation. You got to pick who you're going to defend. That's opening up some holes for Gowan. 13-10. Red River down 3. They get the serve back. Brinley Bateslug will serve. Taken back row by Nora Presting. Gowan again off contact. Smaby ran it down. Long run to get to it for Endries, and Endries will send it from the attack line. Presting was there. Gowan again around traffic. Endries a nice save. She's really having a good second set. Smaby with a push to the far sideline. That was picked up by Tinder, and Gowan will tip it across. Smaby again covers middle. To the middle now for Baumgartner, turning into one. That will score. Correction, Paige Anderson. Anderson with her third kill. Red River needs more of her. At 6 feet, she got to get active.
1: Tell you what, when she goes up to hit and it lands, it's just like it almost looks so easy for her.
0: Right. She's got a lot of high. She's got long arms, a lot of size. She can read the floor so easily. Johnson tipping. A step in by Endries for Red River. Smaby will send it across. Tinder ran it down for Grand Forks Central. Stays in the middle. Heminger attack in the middle. Another dive by Endries. And Smaby attacking middle. Covered, but Gowan had first contact. Nobody for Central rallied to it. How about Lauren Endries? How many balls has she dug up in this second set?
1: Yeah, I love the effort right now. Again, one of your few seniors on the floor, right? And she's doing everything right now, laying everything out in the line.
0: She has 56 digs coming into the night this year, which is the highest level that Red River has amongst their hitters. Here's a tip from Sophie Johnson. Johnson will pick up her third kill tonight. That'll make it 14-12. And Mackenzie Carroll set to come in for the Knights. Defensive specialist that will serve here for Grand Forks Central. Carroll stands ready. Serve taken by Andries. Tough pass here. Red River struggling to recover to it. Johnson will send it over. Sophie Johnson up front for Central. Hemminger a tipping and scoring. Kiana Hemminger comes up with her third kill of the night. And that'll take us to the media stoppage. 15-12 Central on top by three, with Red River leading a set to none in the matchup. We're back with more next on the Rivard's Turf and Forage, and also Acme Equipment Sports Network. Stay with us. More coming up.
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0: 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A set for Avi Johnson for Grand Forks Red River. She will score. That will cut it to 15-13. 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Serve coming from Smaby for Grand Forks Red River. Hemminger turning one across. Johnson first contact. Slide on the attack line. Andries puts one into the net. Another error for Grand Forks Red River. 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
1: Boy, Hemminger just owns the middle of the floor, doesn't she? And it seems like every ball at the net she puts right in the middle there. And she scored a few points off it, but even that play didn't score, but had Red River very off balance on the return.
0: In the meantime, Bobby Johnson up to five kills tonight now for the Rough Riders. Set right side, Anderson got through contact. Paige Anderson will have her fourth kill tonight. And to the right side pin goes Red River's offense. 16-14 after 30 rallies. In the second set, Central leading by two. And Paige Anderson will go to the back row to serve for Grand Forks Red River. Anderson sends one over. It's at Presting on the far side of the floor. Tough pass. They got to it. Euler defeats a block and scores. That's just her third kill tonight. Remember the strong start she had? And then Red River has stepped up and played some really amazing defense against her tonight.
1: Obviously, like you mentioned, one of the focal points defensively for Red River. She came out of the gates hot early, kind of set the tone and marked herself as someone to watch.
0: Yep, and all of a sudden the defense has found her. Up front, big swing and attack by Kaylee Hegland. Central returning it on second contact. A reach back by Andries to save it, and Hegland will send it over once more. Euler gets it back. She got through contact and scores. Euler now with four kills. And this is the biggest lead of the night at any time for Grand Forks Central. They lead it 18-14. So all of a sudden, it's the Knights that are beginning to build some momentum in this one tonight. And Central will serve. Sophie Johnson doing the serving. Taken back row by Andries. Tipped down the middle of the floor for Anderson. Central trying to return on second contact. Sent back over by Sophie Johnson. They'll come back to the right. Avi Johnson turned aside by Grand Forks Central. Stays alive. Back to Johnson. Right pin. She'll tip and score. Kill number six for Avi Johnson tonight. Come back to the same play, right?
1: You say a huge point there for Avi Johnson and Red River. I mean, you go down five at that point. We're getting close here.
0: Yeah, it's a swing rally for sure. You go down five in that situation, and it's tough, but now you're down four again as a service error from Avi Johnson. You get the impression here, Ryan, each of these teams has capabilities, but neither maybe has the consistency they're looking for yet. Step forward, a step back kind of thing.
1: Yeah, we've seen it from both teams, right? I feel like Central, though, right now just feels like they're a lot more poised and in control. I don't know if you're noticing that same thing, but
0: a little calmer or a little more aware of where they're at right now, perhaps. Baumgarten sends one over for Grand Forks Red River. Back row, Euler into the net. That'll be a point for Grand Forks Red River. They're going to rule that a block up front, so Lauren Indries will pick up her second block tonight. Lead cut to three. If you're a Central fan, stay the course, side out. If you're a Red River fan, now's the time. You need to make a play right here. Lauren Indries stepping back to try to make that play off the serve. Taken back row by Nora Preston. Gowan will tip. Covered by Avi Johnson. Chine kept it back row. Indries with a back row attack. Preston went down to the middle of the floor to get to it. And a try off the right side of the floor from Peyton Bossert. Now off to the outside for Red River. Pushed over by Kaylee Heglett. Correction by Smaby. Near side, Gowan. Big pass by Indries. Smaby from the outside, finding the far corner and scoring for Grand Forks Red River. Boy, that's a freshman just painting the ball into the far corner for the Rough Riders.
1: I mean, on top of that, Ryan, she had hit earlier, and it was out of position, had to come back and recover. Didn't have a lot of time, but she got back to her spot, and a great finish for her.
0: Injuries with the serve. Preston backing up to get to it. Near side, Gowan gets blocked at the net, and the block will go to Kaylee Heglett. Be her second block tonight. Heglett came in with 10 blocks, and all of a sudden, Red River has taken the game back to a one-point deficit. They're down 19-18 on the all-true scoreboard. Bossert with her back to the net, sent one over. The line judge says that this is beyond the antenna. That's going to be a point for Grand Forks Red River. Bossert's frustrated. She felt like that play came back in. The line judge ruled it outside the antenna immediately. Red River rallies to tie the second set. And has all the momentum in the world as Indries serves up an ace. And Central needs a timeout in the worst way.
1: I was going to say, this feels like, here we go. Yeah, there it is.
0: There it is. Darwin Casper, it's the head coach of Central, call for a timeout as Red River rallies to take a one-point lead. It's a timeout brought to you by Big Jim's Tire, your number one supplier of egg tires in the region. 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
0: 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Another block for Red River. Kaylee Heglett with her third or second in the set. And Red River has turned a four-point deficit into a two-point lead at 21-19 in the second set.
1: Well, we might have jinxed Central. We said they looked like they were more in control, more poised, and then the wheels have fell off a little bit these last few points.
0: Lauren Indry serving, taken by Nora Preston. Gowan tipping, getting through the middle. It's covered. Chine runs after it. And then Indries from the attack line will send it back over. Set middle, Dubray tipping around traffic. Net contact coming up against Red River. Call will go against Tori Baumgartner. It's funny, I was going through the stats, Ryan, and it had Tori Baumgartner. Then I looked at the roster, and I couldn't find Tori Baumgartner, number 22. I'm like, Victoria. Was there a change here? Oh, it's Victoria. I got it. Makes perfect sense now. Nora Preston to serve with Red River leading 21-20. Preston serving for Grand Forks Central. Johnson towards the right pin. Sent over by Baumgartner. Taken back row by Sophie Johnson for Central. And Gowan gets through contact to continue her fine night. Gowan with 9 kills for Central. Back to a 21-21 push. Everything is tight. There has not been a moment where you didn't feel like the whole match was on the line in any rally. Preston to serve again. Chine takes the pass for Grand Forks Red River. Set middle. Big swing that time from Heglett, but Heminger turned it away. Back to the right. Through contact, Baumgartner will score. Second kill for Tori Baumgartner tonight. Red River a one-point lead at 22-21. I love the feeling in the gym tonight. It's too early for stuff like this, Ryan, don't you think? It's only the 10th of September.
1: This is exactly what we needed on this Thursday night, Ryan.
0: Something to pick us up a little bit, right?
1: Get us through the rest of this week.
0: Chine serving. This is pushed over by Bossert for Central. From the outside, Smaby finding the back line and scoring. 5 kills for Sloan Smaby. 23-21. Central has a timeout to use. Head coach Darwin Kasperwitz doesn't look like he wants to use it here.
1: And 5 big kills, too. Doesn't it feel like every time that Sloan's had a kill, it's been one that they just really, really needed?
0: Or she's worked towards one of the two or both. You're right. They've been very timely when they've come. To the right side, Baumgartner. Big pass by Marley Euler in the back row for Central. Gowan got through traffic, but it was covered by Smaby out of the middle. From the back row, Andries. Free ball back over. Smaby eats it up and kills it. Sloan Smaby goes up and takes care of a free ball for Grand Forks Red River. The freshman has 6, and the Riders have set point, leading 24-21 here in the second set. Huge play for Sloan Smaby. Chine will serve. Euler there. Hemminger put it into the net, and Red River takes home the second. It didn't look like a 25-21 Red River win just a few minutes ago in this set, but it turns out to be a 2-0 lead in the matchup for Red River. Watch the play for Smaby again on our KNOX replay. Just a free ball that comes back from Grand Forks Central. You can see the return here. Injuries out of the back row. There's the air in play, and Smaby ate it up and just drilled it for Grand Forks Red River. And it's now a 2-0 lead for the Rough Riders on our Ultra scoreboard.
1: With those free balls dropped right over the net and you're on the line, I mean, your eyes just got to be huge.
0: Yes, that's exactly what
1: it is. I don't know the analytics on it, but it's got to be like 90% scoring on those, right? Like, you can't defend those.
0: It's like picking up a turnover
1: in the slot.
0: In the high slot with nobody in front of you, right?
1: Timing it.
0: I love it. 2-0, Red River, 25-23, 25-21. Our third set is on the way after our intermission, which is up next. 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
0: Welcome back to our coverage of high school volleyball on the Rivard's Turf and Forage and Acme Equipment Sports Network. Ryan Cunningham, Ryan Coons, Kristen Clay with our videography work that we have for you this evening. Glad to have you along with us here tonight. Who Lit the Lamp is brought to you by Bergstrom Electric. They make the lamp and the light shine brighter at Bergstrom Electric. And who lit the lamp? Alex Gowan for Grand Forks Central with 9 kills leading the way. But the balance for Grand Forks Red River, Avi Johnson, 6 kills. Sloan Smaby with 6 kills, 4 per Paige Anderson. But Ryan, you mentioned it, the player coming on here is Sloan Smaby. She had a great second set for Grand Forks Red River. And credit Lauren Andries with their defense as well. That's Who Lit the Lamp tonight, brought to you by Bergstrom Electric.
1: Yeah, Sloan just felt like everything she did was big when they needed something to be big. just some really great individual plays. She had a great set. Great set. Great night overall, but that second set.
0: Well, here we go with set number three to get this one started tonight. And off the near side of the floor, an attempt that comes from, guess who, Sloan's maybe. She's got seven, and Grand Forks Red River will take a 1-0 lead here in the third.
1: In her first crosstown rivalry. Maybe it's one of those things where as a freshman, she's just, you know, too naive to be nervous and just playing some ball.
0: Well, good serve here from Smaby as well. Here's a play off the near side from Marla Euler. They're ruling this wide, and the point will go to Red River on the error by Euler, and that'll make it a 2-0 lead.
1: It might have been. I didn't see it because it was going 1,000 miles an hour.
0: There's that demand for exit velocity again from Ryan Koontz on attacks. As a serve, I'm sure they do it in college or something like that, right? Serve goes long from Red River. That's their fourth service error of the night. They've got to have that stat in college volleyball, don't they?
1: I don't know. I'm trying to think. I've been watching some college volleyball lately. I don't remember seeing it, but it would be interesting, especially at that level.
0: Exit velocity or service velocity or something along those lines. Here's a play that goes into the net for Grand Forks Central. Kiana Heminger with a serve error. That'll be a sixth service error of the night for Grand Forks Red River.
1: Not one,
0: or rather for Grand Forks Central, my apologies.
1: Not one you'd expect from her. She's been really solid back there all night.
0: Back up and ready to serve for Grand Forks Red River is Victoria Baumgartner. Taken by Johnson up front. Attack coming off the right and a bit long from Elliot Hale. Boy, Central's had a great night from Gowan, a decent night from Euler, and Heminger okay, but they're waiting for that next threat to present themselves. That's what Central needs right now. Serve on the way coming again, and this one's down. Defense collapses. That'll be an ace for Paige Anderson. Anderson with her first ace tonight. And this is now what we saw coming. 5-1, Grand Forks Red River is ripped out to a lead.
1: Yeah, I think if you're Grand Forks Central, you need to figure out a way to get this thing back tighter. You can't let Red River run away with this one early.
0: Up front, little tip coming from Hale. That's covered off the attack line by Andries for Red River. Back to Andries from the outside. Back row dug up by Mackenzie Carroll. Comes back near side for Euler. A turn into the pass for Red River. Andries spinning her way from the attack line. Tinder got it back up front. Hale, another tip. Run down on the right side by Bapes Flug and Red River attacking from their right pin. This is going to be tipped by Grand Forks Central's the call. Well, our R2 said that was tipped. Our R1 overruled her. We could see clearly that R2 said that was tipped, but Central's going to get the point on one that will be ruled long. So we'll see Central serving. And Carolyn Olson comes over to ask about that situation. She saw our R2 indicating tip. And you can tell the conversation that's going on. R2 calling tip. R1 says, I didn't have a tip. Carolyn says she did. R1 says, I didn't. And I got to tell you something, folks. As an official, I've been on the backside of disagreement with Carolyn Olson before, and she knows, she's forgot more about volleyball than most referees know at this point. So she's going to say, if you saw a tip and you didn't, why didn't I get that point?
1: I mean, based on the reaction of the players, it looked like Central conceded that point, like they kind of knew it.
0: Right. Well, they're going to replay it. So the two officials get together to talk it over. And now they have already rotated on the Grand Forks Central side, so they're going to have to switch things back to the way they were. And meanwhile, Darwin Kasperitz is talking with his coaching staff about the situation.
1: By the way, I love that about volleyball, how they're just like, yeah, we can't figure this out. Just do it again.
0: Why not, right? We don't have the equivalent of that in hockey or football or any other sport that we have. Well, we do replay the down once in a while. Endry's attacking. Point will go to Central in the long run as Endry's pushes it long.
1: And a big point for Central there, too. Huge point early in this game. Sorry, set.
0: They couldn't run away. I mean, you're right, though. 5-1. You go down 6-1. You're in some real trouble. You feel like you're back in it, back within three. Sophie Johnson will serve for Grand Forks Central. Just barely cleared the net. Good serve. This will be set right side. Good approach coming from Johnson, but wide. And that will make it a 5-3 matchup. Red River gains some consistency in attacking. They'll be all right, but they've made a lot of errors tonight, and that's kept Central around.
1: Yeah, these games always come down to a couple points, right? And when you kind of look back at the unforced errors, oftentimes is the difference.
0: Sophie Johnson serves up a service error. That'll be the seventh of the night for Grand Forks Central. And back into the matchup will be Tori Baumgartner. She'll come in to replace Brooklyn Brinley, Babe Slew. 6-3 on the all-true scoreboard. Grand Forks Red River leading by 3 in the third. That one finds the back line. That'll be an ace for Avi Johnson.
1: Okay, that looked deep.
0: Oh, wait a second. Okay, now they're going to say that it is deep, in fact. And so this will go to Central.
1: Yeah, I think that was the right call. I mean, it just missed, but I think it was just past the line.
0: Did the line judge rule in?
1: She did.
0: Okay. They're going to overrule the line judge on that one. That's interesting. Jump serve coming from Marley Euler. Taken back row by Red River. Up front, big swing. That time coming from Indries. This will go back to the right and getting through is DeBray. DeBray will score for Grand Forks Central. Her third tonight. Big kill by Bella DeBray. And Central's right back within one at 6-5 on the all-true scoreboard.
1: Great dig by Sophie Johnson that kind of started that point for Central.
0: Marley Euler will serve. Here's an ace. Can't be covered in the middle. A dive comes up light from Campbell Tostenson, who's checked in. A 5-foot sophomore, other 5-foot freshman defensive specialist, comes up in front of Tostenson. And it's now 6-6, and both student sections are beginning to rally to the cause down below. As Euler serves, Tostenson, tough angle on a pass. Johnson will send it over free. A back two at that time for Grand Forks Central's Nora Presting, and a point will go to the Knights, as I believe it was Alex Gowan that got through a block attempt up front to make it 7-6 Central. They were just down 5-1 a blink an eye ago.
1: That one point kind of swung things, and we're right back where we thought we were going to be. One point match.
0: Serve on the way again, and an ace served up for Grand Forks Central's Marley Euler. Her second ace of the night. The Red River crowd, the last couple of rallies, the student section's been jumping, trying to get their team into it. But Central's been responding with some chance of their own, and it's a fun gym to be in tonight. Serve on the way. Euler lightens up and picks up the ace, targets the middle.
1: It'll change up.
0: I love it. Couple of bullets, so then you come back with a breaking pitch, huh? 9-6. And Carolyn Olson, the head coach of Red River, just shakes her head and tells her team to get back in it. Marley Euler will serve again. Off the far side, a quick turn by Hagelin to make a pass of it. Endries missed this one wide. 10-6 Grand Forks Central in the third.
1: Is this a 9-0 run or 9-1?
0: And that's going to be enough, though. Carolyn Olson has seen enough. She's going to call for timeout, and that's a big deal. Timeout taken by the Rough Riders. It's 10-6, four-point lead for Central in the third. We have our media stoppage, and we're back with more in a couple of moments. Do stay with us.
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0: Welcome back to our coverage of high school volleyball on the Rivard's Turf and Forage Acme Equipment Sports Network Media Timeout, brought to you by Valandry, by Blue Peak Internet and Television, also brought to you tonight by True Comfort, and brought to you this evening as well by Eagles Crest Grill. And an attack in the middle for Grand Forks Red River's Kaylee Hagelund, her second kill tonight. Central comes on strong after going down 4. They led by 4, and now they lead by 3. Well, let's see what the next stanza brings. Lauren Endry serving. Backing up Nora Presting for Grand Forks Central. DeBray into the net. That's one place, Ryan, where there's some potential for Central. On that right side, they've got that extra hitter. They just have to find some consistency with her. 10-8. Lead cut to 2. Serve on the way again from Endry's. Tough pass in the back row by Euler. Stays back there. And this is going to be an ace for Lauren Endry's. First ace tonight for Endry's.
1: And just like that, we're back to a 1 point set.
0: Right. It's amazing how momentum
1: just always works itself out. I will say this. Road River's done a really good job on the timeouts and starts of games and sort of coming out of those timeouts and starting games hot.
0: And here's an ace again. This is Endry serving, going court wide for a winner. Lauren Endry's has found something to work with. Her second ace. And you're right, Carolyn Olson has taken one timeout tonight. That was the one. And her team certainly has answered for it. That's four rallies in a row. Endry serving again. Let's see what the call is here. That should be out. And
1: should
0: it will
1: be out. Good lead there.
0: I didn't see the flag come up from the line judge again.
1: Yeah, it was definitely out.
0: Yeah, we could see that long from our angle. And so Grand Forks Central will get a service error back from Red River. That will be service error number six of the night for the Rough Riders. And Nora Presting will serve. Grand Forks Central leading by a score of 11-10 in the third, trailing two sets to none in the matchup. And we'll see a play coming through the middle for Sloan's maybe. Central's there to answer. Gowan tips it back across. Chine trying to get a set. Maybe has to alter to it. Comes up with a two-hand tip. Johnson back to the outside for Gowan. Chine was there for Red River. Smaby from the outside. Good play by Euler to dig that up out of the back row. And now Euler answering with a back row attack. Well, they've got to get Marley Euler active somehow. She's been blocked at the net tonight, so the back row, that creates some openings anyway.
1: Boy, is that a great play. Blocks it to start and then finishes it off on the third hit.
0: Absolutely. Wanted it right back and made the attack from the back row. Back to a two-point lead for Central. Chine down to pick it up. Back set right side. An attack going long that time from Baumgartner. Central gets another point and is right back up three. Red River led 5-1. Central led 10-6. We were tied at 10. And now it's 13-10. Knights here in the third. Red River leading two sets to none. Two hard-fought wins. It'll be 14-10 as a serve from Euler can't be answered. Or correction, Preston. Preston has two aces tonight.
1: Yes, maybe just kind of set that ball to nobody. It's probably the first mistake she's made all night.
0: And Avi Johnson shaken up on the play for Red River, but apparently is okay. One of the things Carolyn Olson said before the match tonight is her team has to learn how to compete. This is where you're going to learn that right here. Down 14-10, can you compete? Dig yourself back into a set. Ball right side, Baumgartner swinging away. This will be kept alive to the middle. Hemminger tipping. Red River can't cover it. It's a kill for Hemminger.
1: Lethal. Lethal in the middle of the floor.
0: Hemminger picks up her fourth. And they're going to take the media timeout. We had one, but we'll take another. So a media stoppage. 15-10, Red River in the third, trailing by five, leading two sets to none. We have more high school volleyball coming up in just a couple of moments.
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0: Welcome back to our coverage of high school volleyball on the Rivard's Turf and Forage Acme Equipment Sports Network out of our media timeout. Central leading 15-10 over Grand Forks Red River in the third. Riders leading two sets to none. And we'll see a kill from Kaylee Heglin to cut the lead back to four. Red River out of the timeout with a kill. Got to terminate out of the timeout, obviously. We'll see Chine, Navi Chine, stepping back to serve for Grand Forks Red River. Chine sending it to a soft middle dive by Preston, kept it afloat. Hemminger will tip. Endries comes up to make the play. They tip middle. That one sent over by Paige Anderson. Now a deep play back row. Johnson read a corner. Red River back to it. Smaby swinging and scoring. She has had a night. Sloan Smaby with eight kills this evening.
1: shaking her head like she missed on that, but if you act like you tried to do it, it's a great play.
0: It certainly is, isn't it? Lead cut to 3 at 15-12. Our timeouts for media tonight brought to you by Eagles Crest Grill. Don't forget their Sunday brunch at Eagles Crest Grill, 9 a.m. to 2 p.m. every Sunday. That's the best breakfast you're going to find in town. A step, Marley Euler stepping into one. Tip by Heminger. That's going to score. Heminger will come up with her fifth kill tonight. Also brought to you by Blue Peak Internet and TV. They want to say good luck and proud to be big supporters of Grand Forks and East Grand Forks players and fans. And our media stoppage is brought to you tonight as well by Belandry and by True Comfort. 16-12 Central leading by 4 in the third set. Ball left side, Smaby up and over a potential block. Presting was there for Central. Deep push by Gowan. Did she miss it? She did not. The ball is in. Alex Gowan comes up with kill number 11. First to double figures either side of the net tonight. Central's got their biggest lead of the set up 5.
1: And late, too, right? I mean, we're up 17 here, so.
0: Right.
1: Start swinging something together, and Central can get back in this.
0: Smaby coming up with a pass for Grand Forks Red River. She wants it back from the left turn, and we'll turn it back across. Sophie Johnson's there. Up front, Heminger tipping. That's blocked. Paige Anderson was having none of that. Did you see the look on Paige Anderson's face as she blocked that ball?
1: Heminger's got, what, 5 tonight? And they've all been the same play. At the net, tip to the middle. I think River finally figured out at least Paige Anderson. No more of this.
0: No more. Yeah, she turned that off right now. Like, there will be no more of this on my watch. She had a very intense stare on her face. Serve near side. Marley Euler picks it up. Johnson up front to Heminger, tipping. And a step back up to Lauren Endres to get to it. Off the right side. Pushed over by Avi Johnson. Sophie Johnson for Central setting. Gowan will tip it. Endres ran it down. Johnson, actually Paige Anderson, sent it back middle. Another free ball from Gowan, and Chine is there to dig it up for Red River. Anderson through contact. Misplayed by Presting. Nice. Saved by Central defensively. Heminger sent it back over. Smaby with a smash. That will score for Grand Forks Red River.
1: With authority there.
0: She is not afraid to hit anything. Watch it again on the KNOX replay from the right pin. There's the save by Heminger, which is a good enough play. And here's Smaby, just a tremendous smash to the back row. And Grand Forks Red River gets back to within 3 at 17-14. Ball near side, again, a step up from Alex Gowan. Smaby from the attack line over traffic. A dive kept it afloat from Presting, and Gowan will tip back to the middle. Smaby first contact, back right side, Johnson. And we saw the ball from Selah Tinder stay alive for Grand Forks Central. Gowan, another free ball. Back right pin, Johnson up and over traffic. The point will go to Central. It's too long. Lead back to 4 for the Knights at 18-14. That was a huge, huge play for Central trying to fend off Red River here.
1: It was. Red River had some momentum going. Looked like they were controlled. Could maybe squash this lead, but still at 4.
0: And so here we go again. Another save that Red River is struggling with. A dive by Chine kept it afloat, and Smaby will send it back across. Big swing near side by Euler. It's blocked at the net. The block is returned into the antenna. Avi Johnson teaming up with Paige Anderson. It's the third block for Anderson tonight.
1: Like, great attempt by Central's Nora Presting there just to get her arm on that ball and get it back over the net.
0: Yeah, you feel bad. She deserved to get more out of it than going into the antenna. And now a serve that just misses the back line for Red River. Another service error for the Rough Riders. They've got 7. Again, the lead jumps back to 4 at 19-15 in favor of the Knights. Third set downtown in Grand Forks at Central High School tonight. Heminger serving, step to the middle for Endres. Back set, right side, Anderson off traffic. A step towards the middle to pick it up that time for Mackenzie Carroll, but no one home. Central fails to run underneath. Lead trimmed to 3 at 19-16.
1: It's a little miscommunication there. Hate to see those ones.
0: Especially this time, right?
1: At this time, when you get a chance to
0: want to keep turning away Red River's opportunity to get back in it. Paige Anderson will go to the back row to serve for Grand Forks Red River. Taken by Carroll. Good pass and a tip towards the middle by Johnson on second contact. Headsy play for Sophie Johnson. She's got 4.
1: That was a really smart play. Kind of caught Red River waiting for something big and then just dumps it over their heads. Hit it where they ain't, Ryan. Someone told me that once.
0: Well, it's great. Yeah, works in baseball. Certainly works in volleyball if you can get the read on it. Lead back to 4. For the Knights, a step to the middle for Endres. Back set, right side, Avi Johnson, tipping middle. and Prusting threw herself into a ball. Euler from the outside. That's covered up front, but an errant play for Red River, and then it fell, and fell just wide, and the lead back to five for Central.
1: That's a great defensive play by Nora Prusting.
0: More coaching from Carolyn Olson, talking to her young team about where to go next. Central trying to force the fourth set in this one tonight. Serve on the way. It's going deep, but taken up on the far side by Endries. Endries from the attack line. That will definitely go deep. And the biggest lead of the night, I think, for either team is right now six.
1: Got
0: at 22-16 Central. So the Knights go up six here in the third, trying to fight back from down two sets to none. Johnson serving middle. Chine got to it. Set middle. Big swing and a score. They speed it up. Kayla Higlin with four. We haven't really seen Central have a chance to

0: speed up their offense tonight. Red River, though, has had good opportunities to do so tonight.
1: Yeah, they're effective when they can play fast and make quick plays. Central's a little bit more methodical, I'd say.
0: Serve on the way from Avi Johnson. Good hard line drive serve. That's an ace for Avi Johnson. Rough Riders back within four at 22-18. Time is short for Grand Forks Red River. Avi Johnson serves up her third ace this evening. Johnson ready again. Another hard serve to the middle. Presting makes a good pass. They'll set middle, and a tip going back row from Dubray. Red River's ready. Swing into the net that time. Kaylee Hegland put it underneath the tape. Lead back to five at 23-18. Central closing in on taking us to four tonight. Red River leading two sets to none on the Ultra scoreboard. 25-23, 25-21. Marley Euler serves. Chine can't get to it. It's an ace for Euler. She's got four set points for Grand Forks Central. The Knights will try to force a fourth set tonight. Euler stands ready for the Knights. Knight crowd comes to life. Hard line drive serve. Chine went down to get it. Right side swing. Misses long coming from the right. It's Hendries that misses it. The point will go to Central on the error. And Central will force a fourth set this evening. On your Ultra scoreboard after three, it'll be two sets to one Red River as Central wins the third by a score of 25-18. We will go to the fourth set coming up next, so stay with us. This is our coverage of high school volleyball on the Rivards Turf and Forage, Acme Equipment Sports Network, and KNOX Live Sports.
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0: 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We'll go to the fourth set. After three, it's two sets to one. Central comes back for a set three victory, and they defeat Grand Forks Red River 25-18 after Red River took the first two tonight. Who Lit the Lamp is brought to you by Bergstrom Electric. They make the lamp and the light shine brighter. Who's lighting the lamp tonight for both teams? Well, Sloane Smaby coming on strong for Grand Forks Red River. She's their leader with nine kills tonight. Six for Avi Johnson as well, but Marley Euler getting a couple in that last set. Alex Gowan, the only player to double figures tonight. She has 11 so far this evening for Grand Forks Central. But I'm not sure if it was the kills, as Who Lit the Lamp is brought to you by Bergstrom Electric. They make the lamp and the light shine brighter. And I'm not sure that it's the offensive numbers that we're talking about there. There were some errors for Grand Forks Red River in that third set. Didn't hit the ball as well as they could have. Made a couple of service errors. And then Central dug everything up like they've been doing all night long.
1: Yeah, we've been talking about it. Central's a tough out, right? Every point is seems like it's a challenge for Red River. And Central's a good job of just kind of keeping plays alive. But yeah, I thought Red River just overall in that set was just kind of loose.
0: Yeah.
1: They were just loose all over. Yep. Loose a little bit defensively, loose offensively. Just, yeah, you have to tighten up here because now you come into this. Central's got some momentum. You let them tie this one back up. And
0: it's a good way to describe it. It seemed like Red River maybe lacked some urgency.
1: Yeah,
0: in that third
1: there
0: set.
1: We go.

0: back. Euler clears the net and scores. It hit the net and flipped over, and Marley Euler has six. Boy, that young lady's a cousin of yours?
1: Yeah, yeah.
0: And she didn't know you played hockey for Red River?
1: And she's a hockey player.
0: Okay.
1: I don't know. I don't know, Ryan.
0: You need to call a family meeting, Ryan. You got to get that straightened out.
1: Well, I'll just add that to the list.
0: 1-0 Central. Going to be a long family meeting in the Kuntz household. Off the right pin, tip by Smaby. Cover coming from Nora Presting. Back to Euler. She'll go through the middle and score. Euler has 7 kills tonight. All of a sudden, 2-0 Central. You know, you're up 2-0, 2-0. You lose the third and you get down big in the fourth, and your momentum at that point is pretty much shot. You're back to playing even again, aren't you?
1: Well, you start thinking, don't you, instead of playing.
0: Ball back to the far side. Avi Johnson attacking the far sideline. Missed it. Point will go to Central. And Carolyn Olson.
1: That looked tipped from here, did it not?
0: Carolyn Olson says this is tipped. And she will talk to the two officials about whether or not anybody saw anything. And neither of them did. So Red River turned away from that call. 3-0 Central. We'll see another serve coming from Mackenzie Carroll. Ball stays back row. Johnson from the attack line. Miss hit one. 4-0 Grand Fork Central's on a rally. This is a scary time now if you're Red River. Meanwhile, you're Central and you feel like you're playing with house money. 100%. Down 2-0 tonight, right?
1: Red River just looks a little bit rattled. Rattled to end that game and rattled to start this one.
0: Smaby down to make a pass. Wants it back. Gets it. Sent over. Nora Presting is there. Back near side. Hemminger. And Hemminger will try to force one through the middle. And found room for Grand Forks Central. Hemminger now with 6. Seeing some players step in and take a role here. Let me make a correction, folks. Hemminger was not credited with that play. Did they rule that one out? I think they did.
1: Yeah.
0: Yeah. So it's 4-1. Red River will get the point back.
1: Well, Paige Anderson got another stop on Hemminger.
0: And I thought they ruled that out. Apparently, they did not. They ruled that in. That's a good block for Anderson. And now an errant play out of the back row for Central. And Red River's back within 2. It's now 4-2 Knights.
1: Let's go back to that. Paige Anderson's been kind of a nice... Kind of a nice addition when she's been in the game, hasn't she? She looks like she's playing with some fire.
0: 4 blocks tonight. She's got the size to do it. That's got to be a big part of Red River's game plan. Hemminger from the right pin. Good swing. Endry sends it back over. Free ball, and it's eaten up by Marley Euler, who will come up with her 8th kill tonight for Central.
1: Just surveyed the court on that one and found the spot where Red River was not covering and slams it home.
0: So Hemminger will go back to serve for the Knights. They lead it 5-2. Trying to force us to 5 sets for the 2nd straight night this week. Of course, they had the 2-1 lead against Fargo North back on Tuesday, and the Spartans forced the 5th and then won the matchup. Chine sends one over for Grand Forks Red River. Taken back row by Tynder. Swing through the middle that time for Dubray. Red River's ready. Getting through is Anderson. She'll score. Paige Anderson now with 5. Lead cut to 2. It's 5-3. Grand Forks Central on the all-true scoreboard here in the 4th set.
1: That's a big play by Anderson. She's had a couple this set so far.
0: Has to keep making them as well. They need Anderson to step up front. Be another weapon with that size that she has. She's in the back row now. Serve taken back row. That one taken by Mackenzie Carroll for Grand Forks Central. Sent over. Ryder struggle with it. Anderson will send it over from the back. Ball out near side. Euler from the outside is long. And the point. Nope. They're going to say tipped by Grand Forks Red River. This is going to incense Carolyn Olson. She's going to be okay with it, apparently. Central gets the point to make it 6-3.
1: Not sure if I saw the tip on that.
0: I didn't either. Somebody did. 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The number to call. Euler chipping a free ball back towards the middle of Red River's defense. Big swing from Endries. Covered back row. That time for Mackenzie Carroll. Off the right, Dubray for Grand Forks Central. Riders rally to it. Endries from off the surface. Sent it from the left pin. Run down to the back row. And an attack coming from Euler that's dug up in the middle. And not countered. Euler scores again. Her 9th. 4-point lead for Central. 7-3 after 10 rallies in the 4th set on the all-true scoreboard. Tomorrow night, high school football. Rough Riders at home to take on Minot North That will be on Canada.

0: 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Look under the sports tab for the live sports link and you'll find it. Here's some kind of play from Endry's just shoveling one over. Back near side, Euler gets blocked at the net. Avi Johnson goes up and eats one away.
1: Lord Andrews with a golf swing motion there, just taking out the wedge and popping it over the net. I don't know if I've ever seen it done quite like that.
0: Just some weird sort of ice cream scoop thing. And hey, go back over there was kind of the play. And then Red River scores on it as well. Euler from the attack line has to send over a free ball. Red River gets ready to play. Left side Andrews from the outside, long again. Again, that has been a tough play for Red River. Their accuracy in the last couple of sets has struggled a little bit.
1: Yeah, they've been long all night tonight, and it's not just one person, right? It's been kind of everybody on a perfect opportunity to score. And
0: sure.
1: Then you just bomb one long.
0: Serve coming from Marley Euler. Jump serve to the middle. Taken up by Andries. Left side of the floor. Baumgartner, that will score for Grand Forks Red River. Victoria Baumgartner with her third. 8-5, Central leading by three, early fourth set on the all-true scoreboard. Lauren Andries will step back to serve for Red River. Euler, tough pass, that's an ace for Andries. So now it's 8-6, and all of a sudden things get tight again, Ryan.
1: Well, we might as well go to 8-8 and just do what we've done all night.
0: Maybe just push it to 23-all and see what happens, right? We might be destined for something like that anyway. Gowan tipping. That's turned away by Anderson. Back to Gowan on the outside. Tipped as it got back across. Covered back row by Andries. And there's Smaby swinging away and scoring again. I got to tell you, the most confident player on the floor, I think, right now is Sloane Smaby. She doesn't get rattled when she misses. She just keeps swinging.
1: And, like you just met the confidence. Like when
0: right.
1: You shoot up for that ball, it's like, well, this is a point.
0: And here's a swing by Andries on a serve that Red River will watch Central simply not react to. It's an ace for Andries. And how about that? The lead is gone for Grand Forks Central. You said 8-8. You got your wish, Ryan. Oh, it's 8-8.
1: It's been a theme tonight.
0: Serve on the way for Andries. Taken by Marley Euler. Dubray from the right pin. Pushed it back across. Avi Johnson, back row, stays on the attack line and getting through Baumgartner. Central rallies to it. Dubray from the right side. Again, a tip. Andries went up to get it. Sets, maybe having to run into one now as that one was out in front of her. Johnson kept it afloat. Gowan turns it back to the back row for Central. Back right side. Baumgartner blocked. Kept alive by Chine for Red River. Smaby into the net. That's an error. Point will go to the Knights. That'll crack the 8-8 tie. It's 9-8 Knights. Well, you feel like we got a long way to go in this one. It's the fourth set.
1: Yeah, if you had to pick a winner right now with some money on the table, where would you even go?
0: I don't know. No clue, but it's been a fun one tonight. Nora Presting will step back to serve for Central. Smaby's there for Red River. Wants it back from the outside into the net again. All of a sudden, the confidence may not be there, but...
1: Jinx there, Ryan.
0: Well, maybe that. Yeah, she looked like she second-guessed herself on that swing.
1: Yeah, that was not the confidence swing we've seen all night.
0: Presting, ready to serve again. Central leading by a score of 10-8. Andries backs up on a ball. They'll go right back to Smaby, who will tip this time. Sophie Johnson was there. Comes back outside. Gowan, Chine making the pass for Red River. Back set right side. I don't think Baumgartner was looking for it, but it's sent back to the net by Presting. She has to save it on a free ball. Andries there. Set middle. This will be a swing through the middle for Hegland. Central got to it. Dubray tipping towards the middle. A cover by Andries. Back to Smaby on the outside. Sent back to Red River. Turned away at the net. Johnson will set Smaby again. This one. It caught the back line. Smaby will score.
1: Well, just swing yourself out of a little bit of a slump, huh?
0: And now she has double figures with 11 kills. The freshman for Red River leading the way tonight for the Rough Riders. Alex Gowan has 11 for Grand Forks Central, but it's been a while since Gowan has been able to get active in the matchup. Chine serving, a step up for Presting to cover the middle. And near side, Gowan denied at the net by Baumgartner. Second block for Baumgartner, but my sheet's unofficial. I've got Red River for 12 blocks tonight. That's a big, big number. Tied at 10. Serve on the way from Chine. Taken back row by Nora Prestig to the attack line for Gowan from the outside. Smaby made first contact. Comes back right. Tipped by Baumgartner. Lived to play another rally. To the middle. Hemminger tipping middle. Whistle. Net contact against Red River. The contact will go against Paige Anderson. Lead back to the Knights at 11-10.
1: I'll tell you what, Ryan, I've watched hundreds of volleyball games. I never see the contact to the net, or I never get it right if I see it. It's like the one thing I cannot wrap my brain around.
0: When you're the R2 on the floor, that's your job. You have all of them from one pole to the next. That's your call. So you learn to get used to it when you watch it from that perspective. I have a long time of watching it from that perspective when I was refereeing the matchups. Endries turns one over. Sent back by Gowan off the left for Grand Forks Central. To the middle, Anderson trying. Tynder was able to get to it for the Knights. Free ball from Gowan. Pushed it back for Grand Forks Central. Anderson swinging too long.
1: Boy, that's just a classic central point right there, Ryan. Just
0: sure.
1: defend. And make Red River make the mistake.
0: Somebody will make an error. It's going to happen at some point. It's like everybody breaks down eventually. Serve on the way from Selah Tinder. Taken back row by Endries. Tip from Baumgartner. Covered by Central. And we'll see an attack from Sophie Johnson. This is back set to Smaby. Smaby made contact with the net. They're going to let that one go. And now an error by Red River will push into the net. And Central will score anyway. Well, of all the net contacts, they missed that one.
1: So did I.
0: 13-10, Central leading by three. Selah Tynder will step back to serve. Smaby makes the pass for Grand Forks Red River, gets it back, tips, hit the antenna. Point will go to the Knights, and here we go again. 14-10, Central on top by four. The Knights have had a couple of big leads in this fourth set. It's 2-1. Red River leading. They won the first two sets 25-23, 25-21. Dropped the third 25-18. A tip coming from Anderson. Correction from Baumgartner. Back row attack. Too long for Marley Euler. That'll cut the Central lead to three at 14-11.
1: Boy, give Central credit. You know, there just doesn't seem like there's any open spots on the floor to hit the ball.
0: They play such good defense.
1: They're everywhere. It's like they got eight girls out there right now.
0: Yeah. And then, of course, you know, that puts a frustration to Red River when you start to hurry things, and that's why you hit them long and you hit them wide, and you start second-guessing everything you do because Central digs up everything you do. Endry steps into a ball for Red River. Right side, Johnson tried to find a hole in the defense. There it is again, another cover. Gowan saves one with her back to the net. Back to the far side, Smaby tipping middle. Gowan first contact to the back row. Euler trying the middle. A dive from Endry's kept it afloat. This turns into a joust. Johnson pushes it back over. Gowan swinging away from the outside. She has her 12th, and it's been a while. And that will take us to our media stoppage. 15-11, Central leading by four in the fourth, down 2-1. We're back with more in a moment.
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0: 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Central leading by four. Euler swinging. That one was tipped. And that one will score for Grand Forks Central. Euler will pick up another kill. Ryan Cunningham, Ryan Kuntz, Kristen Clay with you tonight. From Central High School. 5-point lead for the Knights. They're down 2-1. They're apparently trying to give the crowd their money's worth tonight. Serve on the way coming from Mackenzie Carroll. They'll set middle. Anderson is turned away at the net by Hemminger. Stays alive. Johnson turned away at the net by Hemminger. Hemminger back-to-back contacts. Her first block tonight.
1: She'd been quiet for a while, but she's back.
0: Stops two plays back-to-back. I don't know if you noticed, Ryan, they amped up their concession stand. They had pulled pork sandwiches and macaroni and cheese out there tonight.
1: You know what? I saw the worker eating something as I walked in tonight. Looked good.
0: Yes, it did. Kind of stepping up. We talked to him about baked potatoes. I put in a plug for you. That baked potato bar up in Grafton or something else. There's another kill by Hemminger tipping to the middle. Central's up by seven, folks. 18-11 on the all-true scoreboard here in the fourth set.
1: Hemminger taking over right now a little bit.
0: They're definitely running towards the fifth with a lot of momentum, and Red River struggling to find itself a little bit. Sophie Johnson picking up return. Euler will attack, and that will score on the far sideline. Euler's got a dozen kills all of a sudden. The lead is 8 for Central at 19-11. Carolyn Olson, the head coach of the Rough Riders, up, pacing along the sideline, coaching her team, but still no timeout. Chine up to Avi Johnson, looking to attack around a block. Covered by Tinder in the middle. Euler turned away at the net. A block for Paige Anderson. Five blocks tonight for Anderson.
1: Now that Red River needed that, Ryan, you can even see it in the body language of the Riders.
0: Right.
1: They're frustrated.
0: Kind of looking for an answer everywhere they can find it, right? Just, you know, looking to see someone else is going to make a play, and that's usually the dangerous part, right? Is someone else looking to make the play instead of you? To the middle, Hemminger trying to tip, got around some hands up front. Ball stays alive in the middle. Anderson turning into one. Another defensive play coming from Tinder. Euler tipping middle and scoring. 13 kills for Marley Euler. It's 20-12 Grand Forks Central here in the fourth.
1: And that's been kind of the difference here, right? I mean, you hit the ball on Central side, and that ball is covered, right? That floor is covered. There's somebody there, if not two. And there just looks like there's gaps defensively for Red River. Big spots of open court where no one is. Central's taking advantage.
0: Central on top by 8 at 20-12 here in the fourth set. Anderson attacking. Taken up by Sophie Johnson for Grand Forks Central. Tipped across by Euler. Stays back row. Chine making a play. Endries turning into a ball. Back row, Ceylon Tinder got to it. Euler blocked at the net, but it stays afloat for Grand Forks Central. Euler again. Up and over contact and scoring. 14 kills for Marley Euler. She was quiet in the second and third tonight for Central. She has come on in a tear for the Knights in the fourth. And you can hear the chant below us. Marley Euler's the chant from the Central crowd. I love it when they get creative, Rhino. Off to the right, big swing and score for Paige Anderson. She's got six tonight for Red River. I don't know what we do without this during the summer. I really don't. I mean, we do relax and have fires and do stuff like that, right? But still, we get the high school sports season back. We got Red River and Central in the gym tonight.
1: Hard to match this energy when you're just chilling at home on a Thursday night in the summer.
0: Absolutely. Back over. Endries able to make a play for Grand Forks. Red River tip up front from Hegland. Central's there. Back set right side. Euler gets through a block. It scores. Euler with 15 kills.
1: I mean, she just willed that one through the hands of Paige Anderson right there.
0: Well, it's nothing cute anymore for Central. Their strategy is don't try to miss the block, just go through it. And they're having success doing it right now. The lead is 9, and a timeout will be taken by Grand Forks Red River. The Rough Riders will call for a stoppage in the matchup. We are destined for a 5-set thriller tonight because right now we've got 22-13. It's a 9-point lead in favor of Grand Forks Central in set number 4. We're back with more in a moment. 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
0: We get to come back and do it again tomorrow night with high school football. We'll tell you more about that in a bit. Central leading 22-13 over Grand Forks Red River in set four. Riders up 2-1, but this one on the verge of going back to Central and forcing us to our second straight five-set thriller of the week. Euler sending one back over. Taken back row by Chine. Up front, Endries got through a block. It scores for Red River. Been a while for Lauren Endries. She's got four. Lead cut to eight at 22-14.
1: They'll need a big run if they're going to get back in this one.
0: Yeah.
1: It's got to start probably with this serve right here.
0: And you can't get eight at one time, so you can only play it one at a time. But, yeah, scoring eight when you're serving, difficult to do. But here's one. Dubray expecting one play, getting another, then ducked out of the way, and that'll be a point for Grand Forks Red River. Lead cut to seven. Seven-point lead for Grand Forks Central in set number four. And we're ready for Avi Johnson to serve again. Johnson sends it back row. Taken up in the back by Nora Prusting. Tip coming that time deep, and it will score from Elliott Hale.
1: Good play. Great play.
0: Hale with just her second kill tonight. This will unleash Alex Gowan back into the front row. 23-15, Marley Euler will serve for Grand Forks Central as the Knights attempt to force set five in the match. Euler ready. Served to the back row. Endries got to it. Saved by Johnson. Back to Endries. That just barely cleared the net. Euler makes a pass of it into a joust at the net. Tipped by Gowan. Chine in the back row for Red River. Endries up and over contact. A step to the middle for Euler to get to it. Back to the right. Hale trying to go deep again. This time Chine caught up to it. Endries powers through contact and scores. Lauren Endries back within seven. This will bring Sloan Smaby back into the matchup. We've been impressed with her tonight. Freshman in the front row for Red River. Lead cut to seven, but the Riders trying to keep Central from 2 points to force this to another set. A turn by Dubray. Then Dubray had a turn back to her. Standing. This will be sent over by Johnson, and she found the near sideline standing.
1: Got an injury.
0: Five kills for Sophie Johnson. And we have a Rough Rider that's down on the floor at the end of that play. It's apparently Red River's Navi Chine.
1: Yeah, she went off the floor hard making a play on that ball. Seems to be okay.
0: Yeah, she's back out there. She's not coming out of the matchup. And Red River thinking about using a timeout down 24-16. Well, they're not going to use it yet. So it's set point for Grand Forks Central to force this to the fifth. And here's the serve. Chine out of the back. Set left side, Smaby swinging. Marley Euler dug it up. Ball back near side, Gowan will turn this over. Chine back up front, set to the right side, and it's blocked at the net by Central. Smaby will turn it across the middle and score. I think that's 12 for Smaby this evening, it is. Lead cut to 7 at 24-17. Central went 5 with Fargo North on Tuesday. They want to go 5 with Red River tonight. Chine serving. A backup by Nora Prusting to get to it. In the middle, Hemminger tipping there. It's covered off the near side by Avi Johnson. Attack line injuries. Pushing deep. 2 deep. Another error by Red River. We're on our way to set number 5 tonight. 4 sets aren't enough in this crosstown rivalry this evening. So now we're going to the fifth. After 2, after 4, we are tied 2-2 as Central comes back for a 25-17 win in set number 4. And we have the fifth for you coming up next. This is our coverage of high school volleyball. 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
0: 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Ryan Kuntz has never broadcast a volleyball match with us before, and apparently he's getting his money's worth right away because we're going to go five sets in this debut for you in the broadcast scene.
1: Right, so I want everyone to realize that, so I don't want any criticism on my performance tonight. I'm more or less just a fan up here. Well, Ryan's using the right terms, all the things, and I'm just like, ah, that's a good play.
0: I've had a little bit of experience with this one, okay? Let's do Who Lit the Lamp as we go to our intermission. Who Lit the Lamp is brought to you by Bergstrom Electric. They make the lamp and the light shine brighter tonight. And with Who Lit the Lamp, well, a huge night for Marley Euler all of a sudden. She's come out of nowhere. And Euler has put away unofficially on my sheet 15 balls this evening for Grand Forks Central. Alex Gowan now with 11 on the night. Grand Forks Central, so rather Red River Sloan's maybe with a dozen, but you know, Rhino, it's all about Central's defense tonight. That's Who Lit the Lamp, brought to you by Bergstrom Electric, but it really has been all about Central's defense tonight, hasn't it?
1: I mean, that's the star of the show, but Marley Euler absolutely just willing her team
0: sure
1: in these last two sets. I mean, in every way possible.
0: Yeah, and the defensive side, they've saved everything. You said it many times. Red River thinks they've got something going. Central just refuses to give up on a ball.
1: They do. It's kind of my favorite, you know, scrappy, hard-nosed volleyball to watch.
0: Yep.
1: Where you just can't put away a team.
0: We'll go to the fifth. Central serves to get the race to 15 started, and Johnson's long. They're going to call a tip, though, against Central. And this point will go to Red River. It'll be 1-0. Avi Johnson will get the kill for the Rough Riders. She has 7.
1: Can confirm, was tipped. I had eyes on that one.
0: And so Grand Forks Red River will turn things over to Campbell Tostenson. And Tostenson will come in and serve for the Rough Riders. So Tostenson to serve. Taken on the right side of the floor by Mackenzie Carroll. And an attack coming through near side that will score for, guess who, Marley Euler. Euler's got 16.
1: Another Borough hockey team, another howitzer from Euler.
0: Oh, man, has she had a night, huh? She's hit the ball with some velocity this evening. From the very early smash that she had, she has just had a night. Central will serve. Serve on the way from Kiana Heminger. Tostenson makes the pass. Ball comes back to the right side. An attempt goes into the net. Central's going to score that play. That'll make it 2-1 in favor of the Knights. Neither team has a win in the Eastern Dakota Conference yet this season. This will be the first opportunity for either team to pick up a league victory. Play off the near side. They'll send it back over towards the left. Big attack coming down the line from Endries, and that will bring it to 2 apiece.
1: Great hit from Endries. Like you mentioned, she's been quiet kind of in the middle of this match, Ryan. But now right. You come into game five cross on Ryland. This is where your seniors need to step up. It's a big play there for her.
0: Absolutely. Serve on the wing from Paige Anderson. A step back to get to it. Oh, and a little nice tip towards the middle. Great tip that time from Johnson. Red River pulled to Central, though, and played the defensive card. And now Central can't recover. Euler comes up empty on a tip. Red River takes a 3-2 lead.
1: Who was that? Johnson that with that tip? That was,
0: yeah,
1: that was a crafty
0: Johnson
1: play.
0: Yep. Made a great play. Sophie Johnson made an excellent play on that. 3-2, Grand Forks Red River will serve and serve deep. Service error number 8 for the Rough Riders tonight. Tied at 3 in the race to 15.
1: Boy, these short games, everything matters so much. Everything, yep. Every point just feels like it's
0: you hang
1: decide
0: on
1: this one.
0: Yep. And we were at 10-10 at one point between Grand Forks Central and Fargo North back on Tuesday. Nobody leading by more than 3 points. That 3-point lead was early. Here's a tip coming across from Hegland from the attack line. Johnson going down the middle. Red River's defense in some trouble. They save a ball off the net, however, and Chine sends it back over. Johnson setting Dubray, tipping middle and scoring. Bella Dubray has got 4 kills tonight.
1: Boy, I mean, we talked about Euler enough tonight, right? Or, but that save she made, dives, ball hits the net. She reaches back behind her as she's going down to tip that ball back up in the air. Incredible stuff.
0: Everything. They just sell out defensively for Grand Forks Central. Serve from Sophie Johnson. Endries in the middle of the floor. Back sets right side. Avi Johnson trying to attack middle. That was covered. And the libero, Nora Presting, sent it over. It's returned by Endries. Dupree pushing middle. Tostenson got to that. On the right, Johnson got through traffic. Another dig from Presting. Up front, the tip from Gowan. That's covered by Tostenson. But a second attack. Second tempo attack coming from the attack line from Endries. Goes into the net. And there's another solid defensive position for the Knights. Man, you can't find a hole against this team right now.
1: No, when you watch it, especially from up here where we're watching, nothing is open. It's crazy.
0: Central leading 5-3 on the all-true scoreboard. Red River won the first 2 sets tonight. Central comes back for rather commanding wins in sets 3 and 4. And now a 2-point lead for the Knights in the 5th set. Endries down to pick up a ball. Back to the right side, Johnson into a block. It doesn't score. We'll stay with Red River. And a turn by Endries going deep. Run down by Carroll for Central. But Dubray put one into the net. And the point will go to Red River. Riders back within 1 at 5-4. Tori Baumgartner comes back into the matchup for Grand Forks Red River.
1: Well, we talked about Central's D all night. But right now in this 5th set, Ryan, it seems like Central offensively is kind of carrying the play a little bit.
0: Serves. Sent back up front. Tip going deep from Marla Euler. Chine was able to run it down. Back left side. Endries off the net will score. I think one of the reasons you think that, Ryan, is because Red River's offense has been so inconsistent. They
1: That's
0: hit
1: fair.
0: It. They get around stuff, but wide out, deep, they've made a lot of errors tonight. That plus the Central defense has put themselves into trouble. Avi Johnson will serve. 10 rallies in. We're tied at 5 in the deciding 5th set. Set middle, Dubray. A cover by Endries getting to the middle. And now a 2-contact attack from Avi Johnson on a tip. Dubray saved that, and Endries will attack for Red River. Covered near side by Euler. Euler gets it back outside pin. Deep tip, too long. Point to Red River. The Riders take a 6-5 lead in the 5th.
1: Euler just misses on another play where she made the block and then got the finish on that. That one just a little bit deep, but she's just all over the place.
0: 1-point lead for Grand Forks Red River in the 5th set. Taken back row. Push off the near side for Grand Forks Central from Elliott Hale. This will be tipped back across by Avi Johnson. Ball near side of the floor. Euler up and over traffic. Tostenson can't find it. Euler scores again. 17 kills for Marla Euler tonight. And most of them lately. We're tied at 6. Well, the Twins had the night off. They picked a good night to have off, huh? We have a chance to bring you this one on KNOX Radio tonight. Euler serving, tough pass. Euler an ace. Endries can't make the play on the near side. Central back up by 1-7-6 on the all-true scoreboard.
1: Yeah, if you're at River and you wanted anyone to not be on that service line to try and stretch the lead for Central, this is who it is.
0: Marley Euler ready to go again. Euler sends one over, and that's going to be another ace for Marley Euler. six aces for Marley Euler to go with 17 kills. The Knights are going to make a change here, which is odd, but they'll bring Hale out and put Bossert into the front row. Critical time now in the middle of this fifth set. It's 8-6, Central by two in the fifth. Euler serving again. Flat serve, back row, Tostenson, tough pass, and a save that's turned back on a free ball into a joust that Red River keeps alive. Hegland sends it over for the Rough Riders. Attacked by Gowan, left pin. Comes back towards the attack line, Endries from the outside. Euler digs that up out of the back row. Hale, correction, Dubray trying to tip in the middle. This will go back to Hegland, up and over, outstretched hands. Near side, it was taken back by the libero Nora Presting and sent back by Dubray. And another attack that's long from Lauren Endries. Those will be the two deciding factors, won't they, Ryan? Defense by Central and some errors by Red River, unable to connect on their offense.
1: You can deal with a lot of things, Ryan, but if you put the ball out of play, can't deal with that. And that's in.
0: That's an ace for Marley Euler as the defense lets that one drop. All of a sudden, 10-6 Central in the fifth, and a timeout taken by Grand Forks Red River. The Rough Riders need to talk about it. They're down four in the decisive fifth set. We'll take a timeout as well. 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
0: 10-6 Grand Forks Red River as the crowds begin to get back into it now. Here in set number five, another serve for Marley Euler that Red River struggles with, and it will score. An error on serve received for Red River. 11-6 Knights in the fifth. It's hard to believe this is the same Knights team that was down two sets to none. They have been so good in sets three, four, and five. Serve on the way, coming again from Marley Euler. Off towards the far side, Paige Anderson waiting for it. She's got it. Euler on the right side of the floor. Set middle, Dubray tipping deep. Chine was able to get there. Set left side, Endries up and over, a potential block. There's another dive by Euler. Gowan gets through the defense. Covered by Endries. To Gowan on the outside. Correction to Endries on the outside. Euler was there. Floats back onto Red River side. A light tip coming from Hegland. Central plays it easily. Gowan into traffic. Red River struggles with it. Covers it. Central wanted illegal attack. Didn't get it. Joust at the net. Hegland touched it a second time. Back to Gowan, who fights through a block and scores. Listen to this crowd downtown at Central High School tonight.
1: What a point for Central.
0: Unbelievable.
1: What a point for Central.
0: Thought they had it won twice. They win it the third time. Euler ready. Serve on the way. Taken back row by Endries. Left side. Tip deep coming that time from Baumgarten. This time Central can't save it. The point goes to Red River.
1: Boy, tough play for Euler there. She didn't know if that was going to be out. That might have been out, Ryan. She awkwardly had a swipe at it and ends up being a point for Red River, but tell you what, she got that ball at 6-6 on the service line.
0: That's right.
1: Yeah, that's went off for six.
0: That's a great point. She goes off for a bunch of aces and gets some help, scoring with the serve. Gowan tipping for Grand Forks Central. Left side of the floor, Smaby. Haven't heard from her for a while. She hits it wide. 13-7 Central on top. 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Spray Advantage, Grand Forks St. Thomas post-game on the way. A turn by Chine for Grand Forks Red River. Smaby tipping towards the middle. Step up for Sophie Johnson to get to it. Back row, Euler. What a bruising play. Just went long.
1: Oh, that was out.
0: 13-8. Looked good, didn't it?
1: It looked good. The students' heads catch that corner.
0: Yes, they do. And then when you're here for a basketball game, imagine you can't even see the three-point line on this side of the floor. Lead is 5 at 13-8. Chine serving. Euler backs up into the ball. Comes back near side. Miss hit by Gowan. We're not done yet. 13-9. Red River trying to storm back into this. Down by 6 late in a decisive fifth set. And here they are trying to make the comeback of it. Chine will serve again. Prusting is able to get there for Central. Hemminger standing in the middle to tip. Smaby, first contact. Back set right side. Baumgartner tries to go deep. Central covers. Gowan from off the line. This is deflected by Smaby. She thought she had to make the defensive play. And here comes match point for Grand Forks Central. It is 14-9 Knights trying to complete the reverse sweep against their crosstown rivals tonight. Selah Tynder will serve. Taken back row by Andres. To the middle. Paige Anderson swinging away and scoring. Not yet. Anderson with 7 kills. Now the Riders need to score 4 in a row off the serve.
1: Tough spot to be in with. The margin of error at 0 for Red River.
0: Absolutely. You need a block, that's for sure. Brindley Babesklug will step on to serve. Ball sent back towards the net. Central makes a save at it, and Presting will send it over. Andrews' first contact to the middle. Anderson swinging middle. Selah Tynder got a dig. Gowan goes deep. Taken by Chine, back row. Smaby getting through traffic and scoring. Sloane Smaby with another kill. She's got 14. And a timeout is taken by Grand Forks Central. 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We'll have our awards tonight, Player of the Game Award, and a new one, the American Federal Bank Play of the Game, coming up tonight. Boy, there have been several. You could pick just about any defensive play from Grand Forks Central tonight, but when Red River's hit the ball well, they've hit the ball really well. So you go a lot of different places with those options tonight.
1: Yeah, in a volleyball match, certainly has a lot of options.
0: There are. Well, especially in this one, right? There's been some really great individual performances in this matchup tonight. Been a lot of fun to watch it play. But we've got a couple player of the game. We've got some options. We'll have one break, and then we'll go to our post-game report and wrap up. Babesklug serving again. Ace for Grand Forks Red River. Babesklug serves an ace. Ryan, here's Brindley Babesklug, a 5'5 sophomore in a crosstown battle, serving to keep her team alive against Central.
1: No big deal.
0: Babesklug to serve again. Pushing near side of the floor. Tough pass coming this time, but Central sends it over. It was Gowan that saved it. To the middle, Anderson tipping. Covered that time coming from Sophie Johnson. Euler trying to end it. Correction, it was Gowan that tried to end it. Got off a touch from the attack line. Avi Johnson will send it over. Step up once again for Tynder. Hemminger trying to end it. Long. Central lobbies for tip. They don't get it. 14-13, match point, Grand Forks Central, timeout by the Knights.
1: Okay. Well, at this point now, we just have to get to 14-14.
0: And don't
1: just,
0: we?
1: I mean, right? We've been here. We're here.
0: Might as well stay.
1: It's wild.
0: Yep.
1: Let's go.
0: I'll tell you what, during the hockey season, this is a Friday, we'd be seeing you over at the other place for some half-price apps here. We're after 9 o'clock, but not on a school night in the fall. It's only the 10th of September, and we're having too much fun already. You know, while Ryan's here, gives us an opportunity to remind you that our first hockey coverage of the season is the Friday after Thanksgiving. Friday and Saturday after Thanksgiving. East Grand Forks will play both Central and Red River in back-to-back days. We'll have that coverage with a belly full of turkey.
11: That should go well.
0: It should. And hopefully they're as good as this, right? If not better. Okay, timeout taken by Central. Timeout brought to you by Big Jim's Tire, your number one supplier of egg tires in the region. 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Presting makes the pass. Gowan near side, sending middle. A step in front by Babes Flug to cover defensively. Smaby will send it over on a free ball for Red River. Near side of the floor, Gowan tipping lefty. Smaby first contact. They want her on the outside. She has to come back, though, and send that over free ball. Back near side, Gowan got through traffic. Kept alive out of the back row by Babes Flug from the attack line. Injuries. Stepping back, Presting. Second tempo tip up front. Red River can't save it. Central wins it 15-13.
1: Oh, they're storming the court.
0: Grand Forks Central storms out of the student section to take home a 15-13 5-set victory as head coach Darwin Kasperitz is out there trying to separate student from player. And Grand Forks Central works the reverse sweep tonight over Grand Forks Red River. Your final score on the All True scoreboard from downtown in Grand Forks is Central 3, Red River 2. 23-25, 21-25, 25-18, 25-17, 15-13 in the fifth. We're going to come back with our post-game report, a quick wrap-up and more on the way. 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
0: Welcome back to our coverage of high school volleyball. I have no idea what they were even singing during the break or what was going on, but this Central fan base got riled up as the Knights come back and complete the reverse sweep tonight of Grand Forks Red River. Welcome back to our coverage of high school volleyball this evening. Central defeats Red River crosstown battle tonight. 3-2, 23-25, 21-25, 25-18, 25-17, 15-13. Ryan Cunningham, Ryan Kuntz, and again, our coverage with Kristen Clay and also Joey Springer in the videography work tonight. Ryan, I think you said it more and more all the time out there. It's just Central's defense. It wills you to victory, and they had to will this one to victory tonight. They made Red River make mistakes. They made Red River play another ball. Nothing fancy, just get it done. And then Marla Euler, just a stud tonight for Grand Forks Central.
1: I'm trying to think of the last time I saw a single player will their team to win. Like we just saw Marley Euler do tonight.
0: Right.
1: Maybe Nolan Marno last year, Moorhead.
0: Against, maybe. Yeah, maybe. Yeah.
1: I don't know if it was to this level, though. I mean, she did everything. She was great, but the defense is unbelievable. I think you nailed it. I think just trust the process, right? Just keep playing D, keep defending hard. and then kind of just let Red River make mistakes. And as that game went on, Red River got more frustrated. The mistakes happened, and it sort of just spiraled out of control for the Riders.
0: It did. Once they lost control, they couldn't get it back. They had a nice lead to start the third. It was 5-1 Red River in the third set, and you thought, okay, they're going to go ahead and do it. And then Central completely turned this match around tonight and pulled away at the end of both the third, fourth, and then again in the fifth in order to win it tonight. 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Well, is there any question about this one tonight at all, Rhino? Yeah. Player of the game, Marley Euler, Grand Forks Central.
1: Yeah.
0: I mean, just hands down.
1: Yeah, that's the easiest one I think we've ever done.
0: I've got to run officially tonight for 17 kills, a block, and 7 aces.
1: Wow. And you know what, though? It wasn't even just the stats. It was just, like, her presence on the floor. I mean, it was noticeable as you watched her out there. She was in complete control of her team. And that game, as the later it went, it was incredible.
0: Absolutely. So, again, our Player of the Game Award tonight goes to Grand Forks Central's Marley Euler. And our Finest Auto Trim, Finest Cover of the Game tonight, well, I think that's got to go just kind of in general to the Grand Forks Central defense. I don't know that you go any one direction with that one, do you?
1: No, it was a collective. I will say I thought Sophie Johnson had a really good night defensively. And Nora Presting. Those were, everyone, right? Just what we saw. But I thought those two just kind of stood out to me at stretches throughout the game where they were just really, really solid defensively. A lot of plays they made, a lot of balls they kept alive. I thought they did great. But, yes, the team itself was awesome.
0: And then our final award tonight, it's Northland Community and Technical College, and it's our Points Against Hunger this evening, which is brought to you by Northland Community and Technical College. As your team score, we scored tonight. Northland Community and Technical College donates money for the way that our team score in their matchups tonight, and they look to fight hunger throughout the region. They make their donations to the Pioneer Food Pantry. You can start your liberal arts degree at Northland Community and Technical College for less. Northland Community and Technical College bringing you our Points Against Hunger tonight. And, well, I don't know where you go with that, but I think what we'll do here is Grand Forks Central ends up putting together 15 points to win the fifth. So we'll go with $15 that will be donated.
1: Why don't you just add them all up?
0: Well,
1: all five games?
0: Because that's a lot of money. We'll blow the budget too early,
1: okay.
0: Right?
1: Okay. Fair enough.
0: Let's not get too far out of whack on this one, okay? Northland Community and Technical College bringing you our Points Against Hunger this evening. And that will do it for our coverage of high school volleyball tonight. Well, Rhino, thank you for being here.
1: Yeah, absolutely.
0: I don't know that we'll top this first effort anytime soon, so we'll have to do that, right?
1: But all the hockey boys now chirping me down here.
0: Why is that? Why are they?
1: They're not chirping. They were just pointing up and laughing and giggling because they're excited.
0: They can't. They can't chirp you. You're Ryan Koontz. Okay.
1: Wow. Tell them that.
0: Remember, you played high school hockey at Red River. You had to actually convince your cousin of that this evening, right?
1: Yeah, my niece. My niece today.
0: Or your niece, that's right.
1: My niece, yeah.
0: Okay, that's who it is. Well,
1: I'll deal with that one separately.
0: Absolutely. All right. Well, for Ryan Koontz, for Kristen Clay, for Joey Springer, I'm Ryan Cunningham, saying so long, everybody. You've been listening to our coverage and watching our coverage of high school volleyball tonight on the Rivard's Turf and Forage Acme Equipment Sports Network. We'll send you back to regular programming for those of you on the radio side, and for those of you on the video side, we'll see you again coming up next time. Stay with us.

0: constitutional crisis has passed. The state Supreme Court reigns supreme in Missouri. America at Night, back in a moment.
1: The midterm elections are heating up. Congressional control and presidential Trump's agenda hang in the balance. Every headline has the potential to shift the odds. According to Kalshi's new midterms hub, Democrats have a 47% chance to control the Senate. And in a key Senate race, James Tallarico is currently trading at 50% to beat Ken Paxton. 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
13: Here's your News Talk 1310 KNOX forecast. Lows dip down to about 61. Tonight, under clear skies, south winds 8 to 15 miles an hour. Sunshine mixed with clouds at times. Tomorrow, high temperatures reach up to 77. Mainly clear skies. Tomorrow night, lows level off around 49. Mainly clear skies and dry Saturday and Sunday with highs in the mid-60s. I'm meteorologist Megan Mulford on News Talk 1310 KNOX. Right now, 67.
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5: 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First, make sure your soil pH is at or very close to 7. If it's down near 6 or less, consider adding lime. Then, make sure you have lots of fertility and keep the stress down in your alfalfa by killing any weeds and insects. The amount of years your alfalfa is super productive can be lengthened if everything I just listed is in great shape. Also, if you've never tried fungicide late in the season, do it this year. A week or two after your last cutting of the year, we recommend using at least a half a rate of a strobilurin fungicide, like Headline or Quadris, to improve plant health and winter survival. Finally, don't cut your alfalfa too late in the season. Alfalfa needs to regrow and recharge a little bit heading into the winter, so wrap things up earlier rather than later. I'm Darren Hefty.
7: Here's your News Talk 1310 KNOX forecast. Lows dip down to about 61. Tonight, under clear skies, south winds 8 to 15 miles an hour. Sunshine mixed with clouds at times. Tomorrow, high temperatures reach up to 77. Mainly clear skies. Tomorrow night, lows level off around 49. Mainly clear skies and dry Saturday and Sunday, with highs in the mid-60s. I'm meteorologist Megan Mulford on News Talk 1310 KNOX. Right now, it's 66 degrees.
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11: All right, tomorrow is 9/11, the 25th anniversary of a day that changed all of our lives. 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Still, we're dealing with the after effects of it still today. We'll do more in-depth tomorrow. But right now, though, Bill Cleveland is going to join us. BillOnTheRoad.com. He is our travel.

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6: Here's your News Talk 1310 KNOX forecast. Lows dip down to about 61. Tonight, under clear skies, south winds 8 to 15 miles an hour. Sunshine mixed with clouds at times. Tomorrow, high temperatures reach up to 77. Mainly clear skies. Tomorrow night, lows level off around 49. Mainly clear skies and dry Saturday and Sunday with highs in the mid-60s. I'm meteorologist Megan Mulford on News Talk 1310 KNOX. Currently, 68.
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7: Here's your News Talk 1310 KNOX forecast. Lows dip down to about 61 overnight under mainly clear skies. Winds out of the south, 8 to 15 miles an hour. Sunshine mixed with clouds at times Friday. Daytime highs approaching 77. Lows around 49 Friday night, mainly clear skies. Mainly clear skies and dry Saturday and Sunday with highs in the mid-60s. I'm meteorologist Megan Mulford on News Talk 1310 KNOX. Currently 67.
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13: 866-90-RED-EYE is the phone number, 866-907-3339. A couple of things going on. I just happened upon a soundbite. President Trump was on the Ingram Angle. This was last night. And she asked the president about demoralized young men who voted for Donald Trump in 2024. J.D. 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And the president said that he doesn't feel like young men are demoralized in the world today. The president, the quote is,

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5: 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If you can, call in, text in that number, 615-737-9986. You know, earlier I was talking about this this notion of the, I don't know, discouraged or more disengaged young male voter, young male American, where they can't pay the rent and they can't start a family, you know, all of these things that this age bracket has been complaining of. And it's been something that Charlie Kirk tapped into in Donald Trump's second run for office. And in the previous hour, I played you some audio from J.D. Vance and his appeal to the young male American because they are so disengaged. And you got a lot of these guys who voted for Donald Trump at the behest and encouragement of Charlie Kirk. Now, Charlie Kirk, as we all know, a year ago assassinated, and they feel like the Trump administration has sort of left them in the dust. Now, I don't want to be insensitive to what some young males are going through. And by the way, this doesn't only appeal to young males. I mean, this appeals to, you know, the younger generation, those folks in their early to mid-20s that are having trouble affording starting a life. And so we're going to talk about that and a whole lot more. Also, the latest on Iran is coming up. Some major, major developments that could impact your gas price.
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2: Here's your News Talk 1310 KNOX forecast. Lows dip down to about 61 overnight under mainly clear skies. Winds out of the south, 8 to 15 miles an hour. Sunshine mixed with clouds at times Friday. Daytime highs approaching 77. Lows around 49 Friday night, mainly clear skies. Mainly clear skies and dry Saturday and Sunday with highs in the mid-60s. I'm meteorologist Megan Mulford on News Talk 1310 KNOX. Currently, it's 63 degrees. Yo.
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5: 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These aren't just miles. These are moments. They're commitment. 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
8: Dan Mendes here. The phone number 866-90-RED-EYE, 866-907-3338. Let's see here. 7466. Out of the free state of Florida, asking me if I have heard of J.D. Vance and what happened with the heckler that had the Mexican flag. Why, yes, I played this in the first hour, but I'll go ahead and play it here.
9: What the people at home missed is that we just had a protester interrupting us and waving the Mexican flag. Well, my friend, if you love Mexico so much, get your ass over there. I'll buy you the plane ticket.
8: I mean, definitely a highlight. I loved that, you know, J.D. Vance, he was very well received. Let me just see if I could do this real quick. There was a lot of folks there loving J.D. Vance, and a lot of media outlets have used the term blistering to describe J.D.'s speech. The people, man, they were there for it. Listen to this.
9: It's pretty cool to hear a crowd that is this fired up chant your name. So go ahead and do it again.
8: So he had the crowd just, you know, what did they say, eating out of his hand. So yeah, that was J.D. Vance. If there is any

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9: 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Wozmik in, fires and scores! 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Red River right now has a 2-0 lead.
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11: It's Red Eye Radio. 866-90-RED-EYE is the phone number. 866-907-3339. Just to let you know where we are going tonight, I do have some thoughts on 25 years since 9/11. If you've got some thoughts, would welcome them as well. Also, we do have, again, a lot of news to cover tonight. A lot of really touching honoring of Charlie Kirk yesterday. Of course, there's a lot of conservatives, a lot of Republicans talking about Charlie Kirk. We did quite a bit yesterday during the radio program. Going to talk a little bit about what happened in New York when they tried to put up a Charlie Kirk statue. And I know that you'll not really be surprised at this story, but a bunch of leftists, they had this statue of Charlie Kirk, and there's great audio and video of it. And the leftists out there lost their ever-loving mind. So we will talk about that as well. I think the midterm Republican convention, I've got a lot of audio on it. I think it was a great opportunity for J.D. Vance, and I'm going to play some audio throughout the evening from his rather epic speech. But I thought that J.D. Vance is going to do a really good job of not only aligning himself with, and I'm going to put this in air quotes, MAGA, but I don't like when they throw all Donald Trump supporters into this one sort of MAGA bucket, because I don't think that MAGA is as aligned as it once was. I mean, there's just clear that there are a few issues where, and again, I'm just going to air quote MAGA, you know, Donald Trump supporters are not aligned. I mean, of course, Israel is clearly one of them, but that's part of the broader conversation. But the bottom line is that J.D. Vance is doing a good job, I believe, of aligning himself with Donald Trump supporters. But at the same time, one of the things that the vice president needs to do as he runs for the presidency in 2028 is he's got to carve out and define his own issues and his own direction for America, aside from where Donald Trump has been going. We'll talk about that and a whole lot more straight ahead. Red Eye Radio.
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18: Here's your News Talk 1310 KNOX forecast. Lows dip down to about 61 overnight under mainly clear skies. Winds out of the south 8 to 15 miles an hour. Sunshine mixed with clouds at times Friday. Daytime highs approaching 77. Lows around 49 Friday night, mainly clear skies.

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15: Here's your News Talk 1310 KNOX forecast. Partly cloudy skies today with a high of 77. Northwest winds 8 to 15 miles per hour. 49 tonight. Highs level off around 64. Tomorrow, lots of sunshine. Temps below average Sunday and Monday with highs in the low 60s. Storms likely Monday. I'm meteorologist Jennifer Wojcicki on News Talk 1310 KNOX. Currently, it's 60 degrees.
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17: Thanks for spending time with us. Welcome into Friday, September 11th. Gordon Deal with Nicole Murray. Some of our top stories.

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4: 9/11, 25 years later, Chuck Sievertson. Ceremonies are ahead in New York, Washington, Shanksville, Pennsylvania, and elsewhere around the U.S. today. For the families of the dead, heartbreak and hope. ABC's Michelle Franzen.
5: In New Jersey, Lisa Patterson says she had just dropped off her twins Lucy and Wyatt at preschool when she learned about the attacks. Her husband Stephen worked as a trader at Cantor Fitzgerald.
6: He was plucked horrifically and unexpectedly from our lives.
5: Through the years, Lisa has helped advocate for her son Wyatt, who has a brain injury, and she keeps her husband's memory alive through stories, laughter, and grief counseling.
6: And I felt like over the years I've been picking up pieces of shattered, you know, heartaches along the way in the three of us. But we're doing remarkably well, and I'm so thankful. And it's really a tribute to my children because they've been my compass.
4: This is ABC News. A jury in Ohio has convicted a former Traverse City attorney of attempted murder for the 2025 attempted shooting of his ex-wife inside a Toledo restaurant. ABC's Whit Johnson.
7: A woman's terrifying cell phone video shown in court. The moment her ex-husband storms a packed restaurant, points a gun at her, and tries to pull the trigger. The gun safety still on, likely saving her life. You see a waiter rushing in from behind, grabbing the gunman. Multiple patrons helping to tackle him to the ground. That waiter says he feared for his life.
8: The only thing I was thinking was, I'm going to die. The whole time I thought we were all going to be shot.
7: Police arresting 43-year-old Matthew Exton, who was an attorney at the time. A jury now convicting him on multiple charges.
4: Exton will be sentenced September 21st. Hawaiian officials urging tourists to avoid the island of Kauai for now as they continue cleanup of the remnants of Hurricane Lowell. Chuck Sievertson, ABC News.
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10: 25 years ago today, the worst terrorist attack to ever happen on U.S. soil took place in New York City and Arlington, Virginia. On September 11, 2001, Al-Qaeda terrorists hijacked four commercial airplanes and crashed three of them into the Twin Towers of the World Trade Center and the Pentagon Building. A fourth plane crashed into a field in Pennsylvania. Nearly 3,000 Americans died that day. Grand Forks Mayor Brandon Bochensky was a student at the University of North Dakota when the attacks happened.
11: I just remember kind of this feeling of anger. You know, the U.S. was getting attacked. You're kind of a younger guy, 18 years old when it's happening, and feeling that anger and that sense of pride at the same time for our country. But it was a moment that really brought our whole country together.
10: Bochensky also says that all flags in the city will be lowered at half staff, following a directive from Governor Kelly Armstrong. Glenn Broderick was working in Lower Manhattan that day, less than half a mile away from the World Trade Center. He remembers two specific things.
12: I remember when the building came down, we could hear the loud rumble and the cloud of dust that just engulfed the entire downtown area. I also remember walking across the Brooklyn Bridge. The ash on the ground was a couple inches thick, like a light snowfall. And I remember that looking at my shoes.
10: Americans all over the nation are also being encouraged to have a moment of silence at 7:46 a.m. Central Time. The first plane that was used in the attacks crashed into the Twin Towers in New York City at 8:46 a.m. Eastern Time. For KNOX News, I'm Alex Carminati.
13: Thank you, Alex. Another update from Alex heads your way. We'll catch up with him again at 6:12 on...

0: There we go. All right, our forecast today, a filtered sunshine. We'll warm up to 75. And then for tonight, clearing skies, cooling to 48. Saturday, mostly cloudy, a cooler high of 65. And then Sunday, sunshine, 64. Monday, showers, 60. Tuesday, dry and 66. So we do see a cool off here. And yeah, have a safe weekend. Looks actually kind of ideal Saturday through the weekend. Cooler, sure, in the 60s. But right now, nice morning. Not as cool as what we had yesterday morning. We're at 60. And south wind at 6 miles an hour. Humidity up there at 90%. 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For household, office, and commercial moving or storage needs, you can call Wayland's. That phone number, 775-5557. Okay. Question for you this morning about 9/11. How did you hear about it? Was it TV? Was it radio? For me, it was radio. Some people maybe heard through a friend. But I remember talking to people, they were in school or they were in work and they rolled the TV out and everyone just watched it. I mean, it was I just remember being a vegetable, a couch potato for a pretty solid week watching that whole thing. It was really very difficult. Had an opportunity to go down there a few years ago, that area, to see the memorial, which is something I think every American should see. And then, of course, underneath as well, you get to see the displays. There's a display there where there's clothing of the day from some of the victims. There's briefcases, there's shoes, there's electronic devices that people carried of that time period. And it's frozen in time. And you go, I mean, dust and all. And, you know, it's just a representative of lives never lived as a result of that attack. But 775-5559, 9/11. How did you hear about it? TV, radio, or a friend? And then also, the other angle is the newspaper angle. Do you have a newspaper from that day? Now, I wasn't thinking it to get one, but I watched it throughout the morning, and then I think early afternoon, about noonish, I got up. I went to a drugstore. I needed something. I got in there. This is when I was in the Twin Cities. I went in there and it was, they're running news over the intercom, which they would never do, right? They're straight feed into it. Normally it's Muzak or something like that. They're running news. Everyone was somber, super quiet. I did buy a Star Tribune because they saw the attack and they printed out like a midday edition or something like that. I did get one of those and I still have that. And it's dated on that day. So do you have a newspaper from that day, which is I'm sure I could find it. I've tucked it away someplace safe. You know how that is. But 9/11, how did you hear about it? TV, radio, friend? And you can answer that at 775-5559. 6:07 the time. Good morning.
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7: Good morning. This is your 1310 KNOX Friday harvest weather forecast for the Crookston District of American Crystal Sugar. High temperatures today will be near 80 degrees, then falling into the low to mid-60s as we get through the next 7 days, and morning low temperatures will generally be in the low to mid-40s. The next chance for precipitation comes late on Sunday into Monday, then again perhaps next Thursday, with around 0.8 inches of precipitation over the next 7 days. The 7-day forecast evapotranspiration is around 1 inch, and the outlook for the 18th through the 24th calls for near-normal temperatures and precipitation. 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For 1310 KNOX, I'm meteorologist Mark Ewens. Have a safe harvest, and keep attuned here for updates.
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0: Good morning. Yeah, 6:10 the time. Question. 25th anniversary doesn't seem that long. Seems still like yesterday. I was telling Alex this, and he's from that New York area. See, he didn't actually live through it, but he's got, I'm sure if you're in that New York area, the city, the metropolitan area, you know somebody who knows somebody immediately. I mean, there's connections immediately, just like that. But 9/11, how did you hear about it? At 775-5559. Was it TV? Was it radio? Was it a friend? What was it? Texter saying it was a radio for them. And me too. That's exactly what it was. Yeah, so I had the day off for whatever reason. I woke up to that, and I'm like, what? And you turn the TV on, and you're, oh, my God. And I saw the second one hit. Is where it was, yeah. So it was, and then you just sit there and wash it like a vegetable. That's what happened. I mean, it was you just sat there like you just had been emotionally gut punched. I remember Giuliani saying, and this scared the heck out of me. It was like, you know, we wanted to get he ordered more body bags, essentially, as brutal as that day was, right? And if I see an image of that after the towers came down, you know, the smoldering pile, and I go right back to it. It's like there was no healing going on. Very, very little healing going on. 6:12 the time. Yeah, so texts are saying that they were listening to the radio. Let's get the newsroom right now. Here is Alex, KNOX.
8: With your news on the twos, I'm Alex Carminati. North Dakota Governor Kelly Armstrong has ordered all state government agencies to fly both U.S. and North Dakota flags at half-staff today. This is to honor the victims of the September 11, 2001 terrorist attacks that happened 25 years ago. Armstrong's encouraging North Dakota residents and businesses to lower their flags in order to honor and remember the nearly 3,000 who died that day. Americans all over the nation are also being encouraged to have a moment of silence at 7:46 a.m. Central Time. The first plane that was used in the attacks crashed into the Twin Towers in New York City at 8:46 a.m. Eastern Time. New polling in the Minnesota U.S. Senate race shows DFL nominee Peggy Flanagan only up by 2 points against Republican nominee Michelle Tafoya. The poll was conducted by TIPP, League of American Workers. It has Flanagan ahead 44% to 42%. Tafoya is looking to become the first Republican elected to the U.S. Senate in Minnesota in over 20 years. For KNOX News, I'm Alex Carminati.
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0: All right, let's talk a little football. How about that? The Vikings. I know there was a game last night. We'll get to that. Vikings, September 13th, they take on the Green Bay Packers. It's a 325 game. Carson Wentz, he's the backup behind Kyler Murray. Also, Melbourne, Australia. Did you watch this? Yeah? I did too. Good portion of it. Got out of hand, though. Niners easily over the Rams, 27-7. Brock Purdy with three touchdowns. Over 100,000 fans at the game. How about that? They show up. They squeezed in there. TJ Oshie selected to U.S. Hockey Hall of Fame. Also, Twins with a day off yesterday. They start a series, a weekend series with Cleveland. That begins today. The Twins are 69-77, so they've got 16 games remaining. They got to giddy up. I don't think it's in them, but I'm hoping. Fingers crossed. UND football at Portland State. NDSU, they've got a test on the road. They take on Air Force Academy. And the Justice Department reportedly investigating Clippers deals involving Kawhi Leonard. I'll get back to that. More on that. That's an interesting story. Falcons quarterback Tua, he's often injured, suffers oblique injury. Cooper Rush to start. I remember Cooper Rush. I think he was with the Cowboys for a while. And he started a game with against the Vikings. And I think he beat them. That was the Zimmer years, one of the final years of the Zimmer years there. But this NBA story about the Clippers, I don't know if you're aware of this, but they were circumventing. And they got slapped with a really big fine, like five first-rouners or something like that. What they were doing is they were circumventing the salary cap. And how they would do it is they were paying, I believe it was Kawhi Leonard. Yeah, it is Kawhi Leonard. They reported a number, but they had vendors paying him also, kind of a side deal. And more than one of them to augment his salary cap. Because he was, I think, maxed out, but they paid him extra. And the NBA... they came down on him, and that got investigated, and they got busted for that. So that's and the Justice Department looking into it now as well, maybe from a tax standpoint. Who knows? 6:17 the time, News Radio 1310 KNOX. 9/11, how did you hear about it? Do you remember that? Me, it was the radio. I listened to the radio a lot. I had that day off. I remember it being a beautiful day in New York. It was a beautiful day in the Twin Cities, too, and it just... And then people walked around, and it took a while. I mean, we were in a funk. We were in a haze for a long time. That was harmful. And, of course, the fallout from that, we're finding out now. I know I was talking to Alex the other day, a friend of a friend kind of thing. His father was a firefighter, and a lot of cancer happened after that because they were down on the down at the site, you know, digging through it. And there's a lot of chemicals airborne. And... So that got him eventually. There's a lot of those cases. So, yeah, just the fallout from it's just it continues to be something that's a concern out there. But 9/11, how did you hear about it? Was it TV? Was it radio? Was it a friend? You can answer either one of those. You can answer that question or just other thoughts you have on it. 6:18 the time, News Radio, 1310 KNOX. I was watching the morning news when I saw it. Unbelievable. I also saw the Challenger blow up. Oh, my. I was working for a cable company at the time. I just finished installing and was tuning the TV during the launch. Myself and the customers were just stunned. Yeah, wow. Ouch. That's awful. Yeah, there's been some tragedies in this country for sure. 619 KNOX, but you can answer that. 9/11. Just how did you hear about it? Was it through a friend? Maybe you got a phone call. Radio, TV. Radio, I think, for most people. I listen to the radio all the time. That's what I would wake up to. And it was a sports radio. And that was the weird thing. They were talking not about sports. Because it was this time, they weren't talking about the Vikings. Right? They were talking about what's going on here. And then they switched. I worked at a radio station in the cities, and we were owned by CBS. And we were a music station. And after that happened, it started almost immediately, I think that morning or before noon. We started carrying ABC News or CBS News at the top of the hour. Like we carry ABC News. We would do that. A music station would. And that went on for about a month. Every hour, boom, top of the hour. We had news throughout the day as well, giving people updates as to what's going on. So it was quite, it was a format change. It was a whole thing. It was an all hands on deck situation. 6:20 the time, News Radio 1310 KNOX.
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8: With your news on the twos, I'm Alex Carminati. New polling in the Minnesota U.S. Senate race shows DFL nominee Peggy Flanagan only up by 2 points against Republican nominee Michelle Tafoya. The poll was conducted by TIPP League of American Workers. It has Flanagan ahead 44% to 42%. The poll was conducted among 1,200 likely voters, where it shows 4% supporting other candidates, 2% saying they want someone else, and 8% who are undecided. The Minnesota DNR is launching its annual Fall Color Finder to help people track the changing of leaves. The resource can be found on the DNR's website, and it provides updates on fall colors at state parks, recreation areas, and trails throughout Minnesota. North Country Food Bank will distribute produce today from 9 a.m. to 11 a.m. They'll be in the parking lot at the facility's warehouse, which is located at 1011 11th Avenue Northeast in East Grand Forks. For KNOX News, I'm Alex Carminati.
0: Thank you, Alex. Another update from Alex head your way in 7 minutes right now. Mark Ewens. Good morning, Mark.
16: Morning, Brian. How are you this morning?
0: Good. Where were you that morning?
16: I was actually on my way to work at the time because of my position with the Weather Service. I had a cell phone.
0: Oh, you did?
16: Excuse me. Okay. Okay. And so my wife called me when I was driving to work. I hadn't gotten there yet. And she said an aircraft flew into the Trade Center. Mm-hmm. And I'm thinking small aircraft that have hit the several buildings
0: yes.
16: over the years.
0: Yes, they have, yeah.
16: Good Lord, I thought, that's horrible. Had no idea how bad it was. She didn't either because we still had young kids in the house. And so she just heard it on the radio, and the information was kind of sketchy. When I walked in the door at the Weather Service, of course, they had the TV in the break room turned on, and it was just dead silent in the building, which is very unusual. Usually there's a lot of chatter going on with folks at shift change. It was just dead quiet. And then then I found out at that point what exactly had happened.
0: Yeah, it was an absolute emotional gut punch. Just people were stunned. The entire country was just stunned, right? They were in shock and glued to the TV regarding it. It was a rough day, man. It still is. It's a raw nerve. If I see that image, it's like I didn't heal. You know, it's right there. It's right there. It's transport.
16: As it should not.
0: Yeah. You're right about that. And it's been a long time. Let's get into our forecast here. Boy, we Saturday... The cooler is coming a little bit earlier, isn't it? I think this adjusted. So we're solidly in the 60s starting tomorrow.
16: It's going to be dependent upon the cloud cover, but we certainly are seeing some cooler air. The low-level cool air is often not handled very well by the particular forecast models that I also use as kind of guidance as to what is to be expected. So it does bring the cooler air in a little more quickly. We'll see if that actually happens. Of course, the cloud covers has a lot to do with it. I'm saying mostly cloudy for tomorrow, so the lack of sunshine will also keep it cool since we're going to be dropping into the upper 40s right around 50. If we get more sun, it'll be a little warmer, but the cool air will progressively get deeper from the Canadian provinces over the next couple of days. Two big waves of energy, one that's kind of moving north of us right now, shouldn't affect us much, but a stronger system that is actually the remnants of one of the old tropical systems that was out in the Pacific a couple of weeks back. The remnants of that system would be coming through early in the week and bringing a fairly decent chance of showers, maybe even some thunder on Monday. So without further ado, let's talk about the forecast because, there's a lot of stuff going on. Filtered sunshine. And there's a lot of cloud cover in the atmosphere, especially high cloud cover. 75 is the expected high. Winds coming around to the north up to 15. Skies will be clearing overnight down to 48 for low light north winds. Mostly cloudy on Saturday. Again, a lot of high cloud cover, a cooler 65. Mostly sunny and 64 on Sunday as the cooler air continues to filter in. Showers on Monday and 60. Tuesday, dry and 66. So rainfall totals, I think, across the region, generally a quarter to a half an inch in spots.
0: There you have it. And a cool down for sure. Here's an anecdote I got to share with you regarding 9/11. I remember... And it wasn't the day of because I didn't listen to them, but it was, if you know who Tom Bernardi is, you heard that name?
16: Yep.
0: Okay, yeah, he's number one in mornings for years in the Twin Cities with that morning show on KQRS. But he, right out of the gate, right when the second one hit, he knew. And everyone in there, like, he said bin Laden's name. He goes, I bet it was bin Laden.
16: Huh.
0: I mean, he's like, I bet it's bin Laden. You know, and I certainly knew. I think everyone knew after the second attack. Right?
16: Oh, yeah.
0: I mean, the second you're like, hey, what's that? Come on. It's a clear, beautiful day. What's going on here? So their spidey senses were up. But, yeah, another rough day. All right, man. We'll catch up next hour. How about that?
16: That's the goal.
0: 627 the time. News Radio 1310 KNOX. And a bit of a programming note as well. I talked to Alex yesterday. He's from, Long Island. His dad, I believe, was – I might be getting this wrong. I'll catch up with Alex in a little bit. But his dad is named Rudy. And he's got an account when he was, I think he was working downtown or near there. And there's a story about how he got home, his uncles, his families, his friends, things like that. He's going to be on the radio with Noah this morning in the 10 o'clock hour. So you'll get that that account there where he was down there. 627, News Radio, 1310 KNOX. Texter saying, I was driving down North 5th Street, just hit University Avenue, and the news broke. Texter saying, I was sitting at my computer at work, listening to the radio, and I heard it the minute it broke. Shocking. Didn't know if I heard it right. Unfortunately, I did. Yeah, that was the shock of it, right? Remember, Brian, I remember that day very well. I was at the hospital at 5:30 a.m. getting a I was getting something removed from my body. Came home and turned the TV on and couldn't believe what I was seeing on TV. Yeah. And you might even have been a little bit, you know, maybe a little bit loopy too, right? If you had a procedure done that day. But wow. Yeah. I mean, you do. It time stamps you is what it does. Days like that, they do. 628 News Radio 1310 KNOX. But 9/11, how did you hear about it? What were your memories of that? Was it on the TV? Did you hear about it that way? Was it radio? Was it a friend? A phone call? Mark got a call from his wife. He had a cell phone because of his job. And cell phones weren't really, I mean, people had them, but they weren't as common certainly as they are now. They're everywhere. Everybody's got them now. 6:29 the time. 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
8: On Tuesday, the East Grand Forks City Council approved to start repairing the sanitary sewer service line at the VFW Memorial Arena. This repair job will be done to correct the slope issue. City Administrator Reed Huddenden says the sanitary sewer line that's leading out of the arena is 6 inches lower than the main sewer line that's connected to it. This has led to a low point that's causing drainage problems. Huddenden explains what needs to be done to fix the problem.
23: There's no room for the existing sewer line as it leaves the building to be elevated at all. So we're going to have to lower the service main so that we can get the right pitch, so that we get a good gravity drain through. And that requires us to replace about 800 linear feet of our sanitary sewer main and 4 manholes as it leaves the VFW arena. And then the new pipe kind of will route around the east side of the Blue Line arena and the outdoor rink that are placed there.
8: He also says the arena has dealt with similar issues before.
23: It's been a known issue from our wastewater staff and our arena staff that when we have large events where there's higher usage of the restrooms, we typically get backup. So we were aware to a degree that there may be some issues uncovered. Of course, we did not expect to this degree.
8: The construction will cost $213,000 and it would come from the city's enterprise fund. Witseth Engineering, JLG Industries, and RJ Zavril & Sons are all involved in the project. For KNOX News, I'm Alex Carminati.
0: And Alex, your dad's going to be on the radio here today.
8: Yes. So my dad and my mom were both living in New York City when the 9/11 attacks happened 25 years ago today. So my dad was working up in the Bronx, and he wasn't in the borough where it happened. Of course, it happened in Lower Manhattan. But my dad was in the city. He was working. And I don't know the details exactly to the letter, but I know that he had to find his way home by walking because, you know, public transportation was down. The city was shut down because of it.
0: Oh, yeah.
8: So he will explain it with Noah in the 10 o'clock hour later today.
0: That's very cool.
8: Yep.
0: That's very cool.
8: Yeah, I figured, you know, let me ask Noah if you wanted somebody from New York to come on the show and talk about 9/11, especially since it's the 25th anniversary of the attacks. And I figured, you know, my dad or my uncle or somebody. And I asked my dad, and he said, sure. So my dad's actually in Florida right now. So long story short is he was down there to pay his respects for a family member of ours who died, and he's spending some time there also with other family members. So he's in Florida right now, and he'll call Noah from Florida later this morning.
0: Yeah, and then and you said something yesterday, and it struck me, and it was so true what you said. You're like, you know, New Yorkers looked at it differently.
8: Oh no,
0: I mean for sure, and it's that there's that personal thing. I know America was it. The rest of us that didn't live in the city, I had never been to New York even prior. I didn't get there until 2016. But
8: right. But
0: no, for sure you would. I mean, you have 6 degrees of separation of this. I mean, you know people.
8: Oh, yeah.
0: You know, lost your father or what have you.
8: You know, I think if I remember correctly, there was a kid I went to school with, and I think his dad might have died in the attacks. I don't know. I can't confirm that. But I know of people who were in the city that day who obviously worked in the city. They would commute from Long Island on the Long Island Railroad, take the train there, whatever. So, I mean, I know a lot of people who did that. The soundbite you heard earlier this morning in the first news cut, that was my uncle talking. Yeah.

0: Queens to get back home to Long Island, where normally you would just go to Penn Station and you would hop on the Long Island Railroad and it would take you straight to your destination on Long Island. So
1: yeah, it was
0: my
1: chaos.
0: Uncle had to do that. And
1: yeah, it was shut down.
0: My aunt and my cousin didn't know my uncle was all right until he walked in the door that night.
1: What a surprise that was.
0: I mean,
1: No, so, you have those connections like that. Pete Davidson, I don't know, Pete, you know who Pete is.
0: Yeah, sure.
1: Saturday Night Live cast member, former. He's a comedian. You've seen him, and he does stand up. And you've seen him. Dated Ariana Grande for a while.
0: Yeah, sure.
1: His father, I believe, was a fireman.
0: Oh, really?
1: And he perished on that day as well.
0: Wow.
1: So direct there.
0: There are two people from my town in Massapequa Park, New York, who obviously served in some respect because they were law enforcement. So you have that very famous picture of the three firemen raising the flag, right?
1: Yep.
0: One of them is named Dan McWilliams. He's from my town, and my brother played Little League Baseball with his son.
1: Okay. So the connections like that are
0: So Dan McWilliams is his name, and he was a FDNY firefighter, and he was one of those three guys who raised the flag at Ground Zero after the attacks. And then I told you about this yesterday, and I was talking to you a little bit about it, I think in the summer sometime. Eric Paulson Jr. is a college baseball player for UNC. UNC baseball lost to
1: Carolina,
0: Oklahoma in the College World Series. His dad was a police officer in New York City, and he was at Ground Zero that day.
1: Yeah.
0: Sadly, he died last year from a 9/11 related illness.
1: Yeah, the cancer stuff is just crazy, right?
0: Yeah.
1: And they were on the debris
0: going
1: through it. I mean, it was
0: So this officer's name is Eric Paulson Sr., and he lived three blocks away from me in my town.
1: So the connections are clear, right?
0: I went to grade school with his daughter. I graduated high school with his daughter. I knew his daughter somewhat well, you know, growing up. And then his son is a really good baseball player for UNC Chapel Hill. He played at Stony Brook on Long Island before he transferred over there. And he's a really good ball player. But what's really interesting, if you actually watch it, ESPN did a series, if you will, on Eric Paulson Sr., and they interviewed Eric Paulson Jr. and Eric Paulson Jr.'s mom, of course, the wife of Sr. So, really, really touching tribute, if you will, or really good story of how they talk about Eric Paulson's life and all of that. And it was during the season when UNC was making their run to the College World Series. So, I know a lot of people who were there that day, who were law enforcement that day, or who were just in the city that day when the attacks were taking place.
1: And that debris area, like a question here, I was thinking about that, the debris area, right? There was dust everywhere. How far did that travel?
0: Oh, I don't know.
1: You didn't know that. Okay. I was wondering if he actually got it there.
0: I don't know.
1: But I just remember
0: it traveled pretty far, I would think, because when my uncle was talking to me, he was saying how when he was crossing the Brooklyn Bridge, and that's not too far from the World Trade Center, but it's still a decent walk. And Brooklyn obviously is a separate borough. So to get to Brooklyn from Manhattan, you would walk across the Brooklyn Bridge into Brooklyn. And that's still a good handful of miles. So it definitely traveled for sure.
1: Yeah, it did. Yeah.
0: You know, it was just a crazy day. And, you know, I talk about it and I say, I know these people who were there and this, that, and the other. I wasn't alive.
1: No, you weren't.
0: I wasn't born yet.
1: No.
0: I was born 9 months later.
1: Yeah. Yeah, you're right. That's the one. There's 100 million Americans, you're included in this, that were not alive when it happened.
0: Yeah, yeah.
1: I mean, think about that. I mean, 10 years ago, you wouldn't. But yeah, we're getting to that point. It's 25 years ago. It seems like literally yesterday. But it wasn't, clearly.
0: No, there are a lot of people, obviously my age, who were not alive when the attacks happened. And, you know, you mentioned earlier about, you know, being from New York. Obviously, it hits the country in many different ways, but it hits New Yorkers very differently because we were there. It was our background. It was our backyard. It was us that were being attacked directly. Now, again, all of us as a country, don't get me wrong, we were being attacked by a bunch of cowards. Don't get me wrong. But New York was one of the epicenters, if you will, of where the attacks happened. And obviously a lot of people were directly affected. And I mean, there are a lot of people who somberly remember that day from New York. I mean, there are people on Long Island, again, like I said, who were in the city that day. They can tell you what they did, what happened beforehand, what was going on in the moment, all of that.
1: So yeah, it timestamps everybody.
0: It hits

0: New York differently. Yeah, it really does.
1: Because you know the area.
0: Oh, yeah.
1: You're like, I know where that is. I know where, I got an aunt that works down there. Yeah. So what? Oh, my God. I hope she's okay. Oh, for sure. I mean, because I was just down there last week.
0: Yeah, exactly.
1: You know, stuff like that.
0: And one more thing before you let me go. Mm-hmm. Something that 9/11 says about New Yorkers is that you can throw the kitchen sink at us. You can try to beat us up. You can try to kick my butt. New Yorkers are not going to back down. And New Yorkers are a rare breed where we can have something like this, and this is going to make us stronger. That really shows a lot about New York. And people in New York disagree on sports teams, on politics. They have different backgrounds, whatever, right? But that day brought all kinds of New Yorkers together in a way that was really never seen before. And that says a lot about New Yorkers. When the chips are down and when they're being attacked, we come together and we say, you think you got us? No, we have you, and you can go screw yourself, basically, because you are not going to take us down. And if we go down, we're going down with a fight.
1: Your father has other insights as well. I believe he was in, there was two attacks, right? There was one prior to the 90s.
0: Yeah, so my dad was in the building in 93.
1: So that'll all happen with Noah. So listen for your father, Rudy Carminati, will be telling that story.
0: It's
1: going
0: to take a lot to take down New Yorkers. And again, a day like this is somber, and it affects us. But it really helps us reflect on what New Yorkers did to overcome such a travesty and what New Yorkers are doing still to remember those who tragically lost their lives.
1: Yeah, a lot of good came out of that day. A lot of lives ultimately not lived as well. All right. Well, we'll catch up with you in the newsroom again in a little bit. Thank you. A take there directly from that New York area and the memories there, although not alive. But, I mean, it certainly... The degrees of separation and the connection that residents out there in New York City have that we may not, but we still went through that emotional day. 6:43 the time, a little bit late. We'll take a short break, and then what we'll do is we'll catch up with Alex again in the newsroom coming up. KNOX.
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0: With your news on the twos, I'm Alex Carminati. North Dakota Governor Kelly Armstrong has ordered all state government agencies to fly both U.S. and North Dakota flags at half-staff today. This is to honor the victims of the September 11, 2001 terrorist attacks that happened 25 years ago. Armstrong's encouraging North Dakota residents and businesses to lower their flags in order to honor and remember the nearly 3,000 who died that day. Americans all over the nation are also being encouraged to have a moment of silence at 7:46 a.m. Central Time. The first plane that was used in the attacks crashed into the Twin Towers in New York City at 8:46 a.m. Eastern Time. New polling in the Minnesota U.S. Senate race shows DFL nominee Peggy Flanagan only up by 2 points against Republican nominee Michelle Tafoya. The poll was conducted by TIPP, League of American Workers. It has Flanagan ahead 44% to 42%. Tafoya is looking to become the first Republican elected to the U.S. Senate in Minnesota in over 20 years. For KNOX News, I'm Alex Carminati.
1: Thank you, Alex. Another update from Alex heads your way. In about 7 minutes, news on the twos, 6:45. Filtered sunshine today. Everyone's watching. Warming to 75. Tonight will cool off to 48. Clearing skies tomorrow. Clouds for Saturday. And that's when the 60s begin. 65, cooler. Sunday, sunshine, 64. Then Monday, showers and 60. Tuesday, dry and 66. So a little bit of a... thermostat gets turned down a little bit, doesn't it? 6:45 the time. We're at 60 degrees right now. Texter saying, I was at Big Iron Farm Show in Fargo, North Dakota.
4: when it went down. And I'm sure people were, you know, they had TVs, maybe radios, probably TVs. They rolled them out and probably watched them. I've heard those stories before, too. Texter saying, I came in to get a list from my wife in her office, walked by the television, thought it was a movie. And when I came back, I stopped to turn it off, looked for a minute, saw it was live, and just then the second plane flew into the other tower. Just knew we were under attack from the ones who said they wanted to kill us. Unbelievable. Yeah, they were saying it. Yeah, thank you for that. Nice. I don't know what that one is. I don't understand that text message. Oh, real quick, we'll get into the sports here. Let's do that right now. Let's do a little bit of sports real quick. Vikings, September 13th, they take on the Green Bay Packers. Game one, 325 game. Oh, by the way, last night's game, I got it right. I took the Niners. Oh, man. All right, so Carson Wentz will be the backup. We learned that yesterday. Australian football. No, not that kind of football. The NFL in Australia, Melbourne. Niners easily over the Rams, 27-7. Brock Purdy, 3 touchdowns. Over 100,000 fans at the game. Also, TJ Oshie, selected to U.S. Hockey Hall of Fame. That's quite an honor. Twins, they had the day off yesterday. Series with Cleveland begins today. The Twins are 69-77. They need to get going. UND football at Portland State. A road game there, and then NDSU Air Force Academy. They're on the road as well. Justice Department reportedly investigating the Clippers deals involving Kawhi Leonard. That's a shady deal there. Falcons quarterback Tua, he's often injured, suffers oblique injury. Cooper Rush to start, and that is a look at sports. News Radio 1310 KNOX 107.9 103.3 FM. Yeah, the Pick'ems. We got the Pick'ems going on. We also have this tailgate showdown going on. We're asking for you to, you know, pick your favorite items when it comes to tailgating. Meats, sides, sweets, beverages. We're looking for a 32-item bracket. 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So your suggestions are helpful. And there's still time. You can get in, I think, with our Pro Football Pick'ems, brought to you by Rumors Bar and Grill here in Grand Forks Casino as well. And let's see here. I'm going to have to click on this just to see where I'm at. But I think I... Is everybody 2-2? I'm 2-2. Brandon is. Ryan is. Well, it's an even split with the VIP pickers. That'd be Brandon, Bochensky, me, Ryan Cunningham, Alex Carminati, JT, and Mark Olstad, East Grand Forks mayor as well. So three of us are 2-2. That would be Brandon, me, and Ryan. We got that game right last night. Went out on a limb. Nobody was really picking the Niners. They just weren't. The reason I did, I had heard that the Rams were just going to fly out there. I think they left Tuesday. And it's a super long flight, like 16, 18 hours, something like that. San Francisco went earlier. They got acclimated a little bit. I don't know if that had anything to do with it. But I did read a story, too, that the Rams will be in the air flying longer than they'll be in country. Isn't that crazy? 27-7 last night. 649 KNOX.
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8: Good morning. This is your 1310 KNOX Friday harvest weather forecast to the Drayton District of American Crystal Sugar. High temperatures today will be in the low to mid 70s, cooling into the low to mid 60s through the weekend, then mostly in the upper 50s to middle 60s for much of next week. Morning low temperatures will be in the 40s through the weekend, cooling to the upper 30s to the middle 40s at times as we get in through much of next week. Over the next 7 days, precipitation chances are the best late Sunday into Monday, with around 1/4 to 1/2 inch rain possible over the next week. And the extended outlook for September the 18th through the 24th calls for temperatures to generally warm back up to around normal, with precipitation on the below normal side. This harvest weather forecast has been brought to you by ProAg, Rydell, Transsystem, and Pulses America. I'm Mark Ewens.
0: With your news on the twos, I'm Alex Carminati. New polling in the Minnesota U.S. Senate race shows DFL nominee Peggy Flanagan only up by 2 points against Republican nominee Michelle Tafoya. The poll was conducted by TIPP, League of American Workers. It has Flanagan ahead 44% to 42%. The poll was conducted among 1,200 likely voters, where it shows 4% supporting other candidates, 2% saying they want someone else, and 8% who are undecided. The Minnesota DNR is launching its annual Fall Color Finder to help people track the changing of leaves. The resource can be found on the DNR's website, and it provides updates on fall colors at state parks, recreation areas, and trails throughout Minnesota. North Country Food Bank will distribute produce today from 9 a.m. to 11 a.m. They'll be in the parking lot at the facility's warehouse, which is located at 1011 11th Avenue Northeast in East Grand Forks. For KNOX News, I'm Alex Carminati.
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15: So
2: soybeans under pressure at overnight trade. This is the American Ag Network with Jesse Allen with this market update. Well, the soy complex and the broader commodity trade is under a bit of pressure here in our overnight session. Soybeans were double digits higher yesterday amid analysts' expectations of tightening yield and ending stocks for beans in Friday's WASD report. That'll be out at 11 a.m. Central Time this morning. Also, strong demand from China helped soybean prices recover from a slow start to the week. Wheat futures also found some double-digit support yesterday amid a fresh escalation of tensions in the Black Sea, helping underpin prices. Corn followed soybeans and wheat as well yesterday. But again, overnight, seeing some profit-taking potentially and some positioning ahead of the WASD report. Diesel prices reaching $6 a gallon for the first time ever on Friday. And we look at the dollar rising as well amid higher crude oil prices, inflation, and a 68% probability of a 25 basis point rate hike next week. Also, some reports of the Houthi militant group blocking oil traffic on the Bab el-Mandeb Strait have driven crude prices above $103 a barrel. So rising energy and inflation concerns could be a bit of a wet blanket on the commodity complex. On China's Dalian Exchange, November corn down 0.4%, November beans down 0.41%, and November Malaysian palm oil down 1.37%. 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
2: In the overnight Globex session, December corn down 4 3/4, 529. November soybeans 13 1/4 lower, 1319. December Chicago wheat down 3, 738 1/4. Kansas City wheat December down 5 3/4 at 813. Spring wheat December down 2 1/4, 760 1/4. And West Texas Intermediate crude back below $100, slightly down 292 a barrel, 99.56. 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I'm Jesse.
4: 6:58. We are at 57 degrees right now, partly cloudy, calm, and on our way to a high today of about 75 degrees. ABC News at the top of the hour, News Radio 1310 KNOX.
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4: And 25 years later, I'm Chuck Sievertson. All former living presidents, Biden, Obama, George W. Bush, and Clinton, will be in New York City at today's annual ceremony at what was Ground Zero that day. That's to start in about an hour. President Trump will be at the Pentagon. There'll also be ceremonies at Shanksville, Pennsylvania, and elsewhere. Of the survivors of those killed, Marion Fontana, who lost her firefighter husband, continues to be an advocate for firefighters.
19: I'm very saddened by all the firefighters that have been sick since 9/11. So that's something I think about a lot. I mean, the ripple effect is so big, and they continue to pass away almost every week. I hear about another firefighter that I knew.
1: Chad Creevy from Fenville, Michigan, then a recent college grad, was in the World Trade Center's South Tower when the planes hit. He escaped down a stairwell. And since then,
20: time has healed a lot.
1: This is ABC News. A new push from Massachusetts mother Lindsay Clancy's legal team to have a court find Clancy not guilty of the murders of her children by reason of insanity. ABC's Peter Harlambos.
21: Less than a week after an 11-1 deadlock jury led to a mistrial in her triple murder case, Lindsay Clancy's attorney asked a Massachusetts judge to effectively throw out the case because he said prosecutors failed to present enough evidence to prove that Clancy murdered her three children. Defense attorney Kevin Reddington asked the judge to reach a required finding of not guilty by reason of lack of criminal responsibility, arguing that Clancy was suffering from postpartum psychosis and couldn't tell the difference between right and wrong when she strangled her three children. Clancy's due to return to court on September 29th, when the judge could hear arguments about the motion. Peter Harlambos, ABC News, New York.
1: In Switzerland, a tour bus accident is believed to have killed five people and injured dozens more, according to police. Three people are said to be in serious condition, and the cause of the accident remains unknown. Chuck Sievertson, ABC News.
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0: An uncle and his nephew from East Grand Forks are both facing multiple felony charges when the uncle allegedly hit a victim with a handgun as much as eight times. 37-year-old Muhammad Saguli and 22-year-old Munir Abokar were both charged with three felonies in Polk County District Court. They are also both being held at the Northwest Regional Correction Center. The victim told officers he was staying in an apartment with Abokar and that the two got into a fight over a woman. Saguli apparently hit him 7 to 8 times with a 9mm handgun, and he racked the gun inside and outside the apartment. A 51-year-old Grand Forks man will represent himself at trial in a case that accuses him of restraining and physically assaulting a woman, while also trying to sexually assault her. Tahu Muhammad Hassan was charged in 2024 with a Class A felony and two Class C felonies. Hassan's accused of forcing himself onto a woman multiple times at his apartment, and he allegedly said the woman owed him sex. Hassan's case has been delayed because he's fired five different attorneys. He's being held without bond at the Grand Forks County Correctional Center, and his trial is scheduled to start November 17th. A driver was arrested after they were seen going the wrong way on I-29 north of Grand Forks. Just after midnight Thursday, other drivers reported seeing a vehicle going southbound in the northbound lanes near mile marker 171. The vehicle came to a stop in the median, and North Dakota Highway Patrol troopers found open containers inside the driver's vehicle. They saw a beer bottle that was wedged behind the brake pedal. For KNOX News, I'm Alex Carminati.
1: Thank you, Alex. Another update from Alex at your way. We'll catch up again at 7:12. Good morning. September 11th, 2026, 25-year anniversary of 9/11. Never forget, filtered sunshine today. We'll get to 75 degrees, north wind at 15. Tonight, we'll drop down to 48. And then for Saturday, cloudy conditions, a cooler 65. Sunday, more of that coolness, sunshine again, 64. And then Monday, showers in 60. Tuesday, dry, 66. Have a safe weekend. But right now, our current temp we are at, let's see if it went down, 57. We're still at 57. Humidity, yeah, but a nice morning. Not as crisp as it was yesterday, but it's not nearly as, well, it's not as cold. It's nearly as cold, but not as cold. 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For household, office, and commercial moving or storage needs, you can call Wayland's at telephone number 775-5557. 704 is our time. And coming up a little bit later on this hour, we'll talk to Don Rognerud, Town Square Farmers Market, and they have, including this weekend, tomorrow, they've got three Saturdays left in September, and they're going to run, I think, the 26th, is that right? 26th, 27th, something like that, September is their final one. But we'll talk to her about the Town Square Farmers Market. A little bit cooler tomorrow morning, but they always got something going on. I mean, we're talking raspberries are in, we've got apples that are in. I mean, at this time of year, everything's in. So if you want to get some fresh produce, there's
4: that's the spot to do it. There's a ton of other stuff down there. There's jams, there's jellies, there's honey, there's crafts. It's a lot. A lot of vendors, approaching 80. I'll ask Dawn this morning how many they do have. 705. You know, we talked about the memories of 9/11, and I'll get to some of those text messages. You can share that. 9/11, how did you hear about it? Was it TV? Was it radio? Was it through a friend, a phone call, something like that? But there are positives that came out from it. I mean, these stories that are so compelling. Here's one of them. And you may see these commercials a lot. The Tunnel to Towers Foundation. I'm sure you've seen that image. And this started shortly after. I think it started later that September. But they have a run / walk. What happened is a New York firefighter, his name is Steven Siller, he had the day off as a firefighter, September 11th. He saw what was going on in the city, and he went to his precinct. He went to his fire station. Nobody's there, right? Everyone's at the fire or at the incident. The attack is where they're at. So all the trucks are gone. Doesn't have a vehicle to get there, and things are jammed up anyway. So he dons his gear, the breathing apparatus, the whole kit and caboodle. You know how heavy that stuff is. He might have been even carrying an axe. And he ran through the Brooklyn Battery Tunnel in full gear to reach the Trade Center. And they never found him. They never found him. But his day off, he saw, I got to go in. And many stories like that. And now it is a Tunnel to Towers 5K run and walk. And I took part in that. First time I was in New York City in 2016. I took part in that. I did run that or walked it mostly. And there were a few firemen that had donned gear, and they did it. And that was really a powerful moment coming out from under that tunnel. And that was something else. So when you see that, that's what it's based off of. As a matter of fact, his brother, I forget his name now. I've talked to him. He was in town at Sterling Carpet One a couple years ago. They've teamed up with various flooring people and people that build things, because ultimately what Tunnel to Towers Foundation does is they build homes for homeless veterans, educational support, smart homes. If you've been injured as a first responder or military personnel as well, fallen heroes, Gold Star families. So they team up, they build homes like that. And they've got relationships with suppliers of those products. And so his brother's actually been to town, I think on maybe a couple occasions. But yeah, Tunnel to Towers Foundation. So when you see that, that is related directly to 9/11. 708 News Radio 1310 KNOX. You can answer this question. How did you hear about it? 9/11 at 775-5559. So you can respond to that right now if you'd so choose. All right. We've got sports coming up for you. Nice honor for TJ Oshie, selected to U.S. Hockey Hall of Fame. And you saw him quite a bit in the post-game stuff, the pre-game stuff for the playoffs. I thought he did very well. I don't know if that's going to be the career path after playing or not, but that's certainly something I think he could do and be really good at. 708 KNOX.
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0: With your news on the twos, I'm Alex Carminati. The North Dakota Department of Health and Human Services has reported the first death related to West Nile virus in the state this year. The person who died was over 60 years old and lived in the southwest part of the state. So far in 2026, 25 West Nile cases have been confirmed in North Dakota. In 2025, there were 86 cases and 2 people died. A driver was arrested after they were seen going the wrong way on I-29 north of Grand Forks. Just after midnight Thursday, other drivers reported seeing a vehicle going southbound in the northbound lanes near mile marker 171. The vehicle came to a stop in the median, and North Dakota Highway Patrol troopers found open containers inside the driver's vehicle. They saw a beer bottle that was wedged behind the brake pedal. And the Oak Ridge Boys will perform tomorrow night at 7 o'clock in Grand Forks at the Chester Fritz Performing Arts Center. For KNOX News, I'm Alex Carminati.
8: Good morning. This is your 1310 KNOX Friday harvest weather forecast of the Hillsborough District of American Crystal Sugar. High temperatures today will be in the upper 70s to around 80 degrees, then cooling into the mid to upper 60s for Saturday and Sunday, then generally in the low to mid 60s for much of next week. Morning low temperatures will mostly be around 45 degrees over the weekend, then cooling into the low to mid 40s for much of next week. Over the next 7 days, maximum relative humidities will range from 75 to 85%, with minimum relative humidities generally ranging from 35 to 45%. Over the next 7 days, there will be about 1 inch of evapotranspiration, and the outlook for the 18th through the 24th calls for above normal temperatures and precipitation. This harvest weather forecast has been brought to you by Trans Systems, Rydell, Goose River Bank, and Pulses America.
1: 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Oak Ridge Boys in town. By the way, if you have tickets, if you want them through us, get out to the radio station today. Pick those up. Yiddy-yuppa, oom-papa, mau-mau, 714. Texter saying I was in college and my mom called. I thought she was watching a movie until I turned on the news. Question this morning, 9/11, how'd you hear about it? I'm sure you remember that. That day was stamped for everybody. TV, radio, was it through a friend? It sounds like a phone call there. So I was working at my desk, Texter saying, and one of the guys called and said some you-know-what hit the World Trade Center. He called back with a report that a second one hit the tower, and then we started to listen, and
4: It was Frank. Thank you, Frank Siller. That's his name. Excellent. Yes. I remember the day like it was yesterday. I walked into work. My boss told me that a plane hit one of the World Trade Towers. He was kind of a prankster, so I didn't believe him at first until we saw it on TV. I was at home listening to Jackie and Ron on 97 Kick. Must have left the room, and when I came back and they were playing a clip of the plane hitting a tower, I thought it was an ad for an upcoming movie. Unfortunately, it wasn't. Yeah, we're getting a lot of that. People are like, I thought it was a movie. Which I understand. You're like, what's going on here? Yeah, it's crazy. 7:15. Let's do this right now. Let's do some sports. KNOX.
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4: NFL football. International in Australia. Melbourne. Niners easily over the Rams 27-7. Brock Purdy with three TDs. Over 100,000 fans at the game. The Vikings, they take on Green Bay the 13th of September, Sunday, 3:25 game. Carson Wentz, he'll be the backup behind Kyler Murray. TJ Oshie, nice honor for him, selected to the U.S. Hockey Hall of Fame. Twins with a day off yesterday. Series with Cleveland begins today. The Twins are 69-77. Yeah, we're getting down to it, like what, final 15, 16, 17 games of the season. So it's starting to, they have to pretty much, I don't want to say win out, but they got to win like 12 of 16 to wiggle in for a wild card. It's probably closer than that, but I just don't, there's no signs of them doing that throughout the season. UND football at Portland State, they'll be in Oregon. NDSU, they will be in Colorado. They'll take on Air Force Academy. That's their opponent next. That should be a challenge. Very disciplined, good team. The Air Force Academy is very assignment sharp. They don't do a lot of penalties. So that should be a matchup because that's the same kind of way that the Bison play. Justice Department reportedly investigating the Clippers deal involving Kawhi Leonard. If you're unaware of this, but they circumvented, it appears, the Clippers did, the salary cap by having vendors pay Kawhi Leonard. And there was a few vendors involved in that. So he was not only getting the max salary, he was getting more. But on a side deal, and that's just, you cannot do that. Falcons quarterback Tua suffering oblique injury. Cooper Rush will start. Also an update with Sam Darnold. 3 weeks is what they're looking at. It's a strain, a hip strain is what he's got. 5 weeks on the outset. But 3 weeks is what they're looking at right now. Maybe sooner than that, they'll find out. They really don't know. But he got injured the other night. 7:17, you can answer this question, 9/11. How did you hear about it? Was it TV? Was it radio? Was it a friend? Here's another component to it as well. I've been to the 9/11 memorial, and it's really, boy, everybody's quiet there. The bronze parapet. So I remember showing up there, and they've got the names in the parapet. It's really nice, very powerful area. With the water, and it's they did a great job with it. And when you get there, you see roses that are inserted in the names, and they vary in color. But a white rose means that that victim is celebrating a birthday that day. So someone does this. Someone does this. And also, I think there's red ones for like wedding anniversaries and stuff like that. And they're donated, the roses are, by Michael Mikey Flowers Calarone, a local florist and former emergency medical technician who responded to the attacks on 9/11. So there's that tie-in, and that's been going on since they had that bronze parapet, maybe even before that. So that's pretty, if you ever go there, that be ready for that. I mean, it'll get you emotionally for sure. 7:19 the time, News Radio 1310 KNOX, that is us. And we're going to catch up with Alex again coming up here in a little bit. Also this hour, Don Rognerud, Town Square Farmers Market. Also on Friday, we will chat with Heather Fuglum, United Way, an hour from now. And then also Scott Franz, Ellie's Ivy. And we'll talk food a little bit. 7:19 KNOX.
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25: Good morning. This is your 1310 KNOX Friday harvest weather forecast from the East Grand Forks District of American Crystal Sugar. High temperatures will warm into the mid-70s today, then cooling to the mid-60s to around 70 degrees for Saturday through next Friday. Low temperatures will be in the mid-40s to around 50 degrees through the weekend, then generally in the lower 40s for next week. Over the course of the next 7 days, look for the next chance for rain coming on late Sunday into Monday. And over the next 7 days, right around 7/10 of an inch of precipitation is forecast. About 1.1 inches evapotranspiration is predicted the next week. This agricultural weather forecast has been brought to you by Grove Mechanical, ProAg, Rydell, Trans Systems, Countryside Insurance, Valley Truck, Pulses America, and Resource Auction. I'm Mark Ewens.
4: Thank you, Mark. Another update from Mark. Actually, we'll catch up with him in a little bit. But right now, let's get in the newsroom, and here's Alex.
0: With your news on the twos, I'm Alex Carminati. North Dakota Governor Kelly Armstrong has ordered all state government agencies to fly both U.S. and North Dakota flags at half-staff today. This is to honor the victims of the September 11, 2001 terrorist attacks that happened 25 years ago. Armstrong is also encouraging North Dakota residents and businesses to lower their flags in order to honor and remember the nearly 3,000 who died that day. Minnesota Governor Tim Walz is also recognized today as Patriot Day. He's also ordering all flags to be at half staff from sunrise until sundown. The North Dakota Department of Health and Human Services has reported the first death related to West Nile virus in the state this year. The person who died was over 60 years old and lived in the southwest part of the state. So far in 2026, 25 West Nile cases have been confirmed in North Dakota. And former UND hockey star and Stanley Cup champion TJ Oshie has been named to the U.S. Hockey Hall of Fame class of 2026. For KNOX News, I'm Alex Carminati.
4: Thank you, Alex. Another update from Alex Head Your Way. We'll do that in 7 minutes right now. And we've got Mark Ewens with us. How are you doing?
26: I'm doing well. How are you this morning?
4: Doing all right. Busy morning. Different morning. The memories and everything and people sharing those, and I certainly appreciate that. Yesterday, I got a question after the 7 o'clock bit. See, sure. I think you said evapotransfer. You may be saying it in your harvest forecast, too. And they're like, what does that even mean? And so I went and I got the definition online, and I copied and pasted and sent it to them. But what is, in more common terms, what is evapotransfer?
26: Evapotranspiration is the combination of how much water evaporates from the ground naturally and then how much the plants, because they basically breathe because they're living entities, I mean, not with a conscience, obviously, but they take moisture out of the air and they put it into the atmosphere, or water out of the ground, excuse me,
4: yeah.
26: And then put it in the air. That's called transpiration. So the evapotranspiration is the combination of evaporation from the soil naturally and what the plants put into the air. So like corn. Corn puts more water vapor into the atmosphere than an open body of water.
4: Wow.
26: It's pretty incredible how much corn generates water vapor into the atmosphere. So that's one of the big things, and that, I could talk about that for hours, but it's just one of the big things that we discovered as they started to plant more corn for ethanol.
4: Yeah.
26: Dew point temperature started to jack up, and it was like, well, this is weird. And then the researchers in the agricultural forestry world said, well, yeah, duh. We've known about this for a long time.
4: Yeah, with trees.
26: You know, scientists don't talk to each other.
4: Why would you?
26: Those skinny little needles. Pine trees are one of the best transpirers in the world. So anyway, yeah.
4: All right, so that's what that is. Now, I've noticed as well, when you drive by a cornfield, like it's, you know, mid-July, it's hot and things are really popping up. It's past the 4th of July, so it's really reaching its peak or its potential. Mm-hmm. You will, if you got the windows open, you'll kind of notice, you'll notice a little more precipitation in the air often, you know, it gets a little muggier in there. Sometimes it's even cooler.
26: Yeah. So there's a cooling impact. Yeah. As the water evaporates, it absorbs heat. So it generates a kind of a cooling effect.
4: Man, oh man, that's insane. Let's jump into our 5-day. As much as a lake, a corn, that's crazy. All right. So let's jump into our 5-day forecast here. And we see a cool down. We see the 60 solidly for the weekend.
26: We do. We do. We're kind of the last day, as it were, of the really warm weather. There's a fairly strong storm system looking at the satellite imagery that is currently crashing the western parts of the North American continent. And as that area of low pressure continues to move inland, it'll generate a low pressure system that'll move along the front. That'll eventually bring us some showers late in the weekend, early next week. So there's a bit of a pattern change that'll also cool us down. So without further ado, filtered sunshine with a fair amount of high cloud cover floating in over the area. Only 75 for a high if we get enough sun. Northerlies to 15. Skies will be clearing off overnight, 48 for a low, light northwest winds. Mostly cloudy skies again on Saturday and a cooler 65. Mostly sunny and 64 on Sunday. Monday, showers look to be pretty likely, and 60 is almost a kind of a Colorado-Alberta Clipper hybrid kind of comes across the region. Yeah, I know. It's that time of year to start thinking about that. And 60, then on Tuesday, behind that system, dry weather in 66.
4: There you have it, sir. And we'll catch up next week. Are you on today, on this afternoon?
26: I'll be on later this afternoon.
4: Copy that.
26: We'll talk to y'all then.
4: Thank you, sir. And that is Mark Ewan, staff meteorologist here and host on the radio as well. 7:27 the time. That current temperature right on, we are at 57 degrees, and that humidity is up there at 96%. 7:27 is the time. We'll take a short break. You know, actually, let's get into some text messages. I got a little bit of time here, and we'll catch up with Alex with an extended news update. A texter saying, I was out of the Marines for 2 months. I was in college. I felt a pull to go back in and fight in 04, but couldn't get back in because of a knee injury from college football. So as a Marine, you'd have been one of the first ones in, right? Texter saying, I remember walking into my English class and seeing a TV, which is weird. In school, right? I mean, you would watch movies from time to time. You hear a lot of these stories. Another student laughed about it, and the teacher blew up at her. Well, yeah. We sat in silence that whole period, just watching the TV. My dad had just retired out of the Air Force. He called the local recruiter and started the conversation to find out if they would take him back into active duty. They ended up telling him no due to his disability classification. And, you can nominate. By the way, sidebar here. We've got that tailgate thing, the competition that we're doing, and we're looking for you to suggest things because we need a 32-item list, and then we're going to do a tournament with it. All you have to do is text tailgate, one word, to 775-5559. Crazy to hear that corn puts moisture into the atmosphere. Yeah, it is. It is crazy. It's like, whoa. Texter saying, I was getting ready for school, and my mom screamed. So I rushed to the kitchen and saw the first tower on fire. Then I got to school. They showed us the second plane hanging in the tower. It was terrible. Yeah, it was awful. And those weren't their only planes. Remember that? Weren't the only planes. So thank you for that. But yeah, these accounts, everyone has memories that lived through it. Although, and I brought this up to Alex, There is 100 million people in the United States right now that they weren't alive when this happened. Yeah, 25 years ago. And here's another thing that, kind of underscores how long ago it was. And we can team this up with inventions of the day that we currently used. And you think they've been around forever. For example, Gmail. Gmail hadn't been invented. It didn't come around until 2004. Another thing, the iPhone wasn't around yet. That came around in 2007. Tesla didn't exist yet. The Harry Potter movies, they didn't exist either. So, yeah, I mean, all this stuff, 25 years ago, a long time ago. But that is one day I remember like yesterday. 7:30 KNOX, short break, and then we'll catch up with Alex in the newsroom.
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0: 25 years ago today, the worst terrorist attack to ever happen on U.S. soil took place in New York City and Arlington, Virginia. On September 11, 2001, Al-Qaeda terrorists hijacked four commercial airplanes and crashed three of them into the twin towers of the World Trade Center and the Pentagon building. A fourth plane crashed into a field in Pennsylvania. Nearly 3,000 Americans died that day. Grand Forks Mayor Brandon Bochensky was a student at the University of North Dakota when the attacks happened.
16: I just remember kind of this feeling of anger. You know, the U.S. was getting attacked. You're kind of a younger guy, 18 years old when it's happening, and feeling that anger and that sense of pride at the same time for our country. But it was a moment that really brought our whole country together.
0: Bochensky also says that all flags in the city will be lowered at half staff, following a directive from Governor Kelly Armstrong. Glenn Broderick was working in Lower Manhattan that day, less than half a mile away from the World Trade Center. He remembers two specific things.
17: I remember when the building came down, we could hear the loud rumble and the cloud of dust that just engulfed the entire downtown area. I also remember walking across the Brooklyn Bridge. The ash on the ground was a couple inches thick, like a light snowfall. And I remember that looking at my shoes.
0: Americans all over the nation are also being encouraged to have a moment of silence at 7:46 a.m. Central Time. The first plane that was used in the attacks crashed into the Twin Towers in New York City at 8:46 a.m. Eastern Time. For KNOX News, I'm Alex Carminati.
4: Thank you, Alex. Another update from Alex. That's your way. We'll do that in about 10 minutes. Right now, though, quick forecast here. 75 today. Filtered sunshine, so some cloud cover. Tonight, 48. Tomorrow, 65. And then Sunday, sunshine, 64. Monday, showers and 60. And then Tuesday, dry, 66. But right now, our current temp, we are at 57 degrees. 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Since 1917, for household, office, and commercial moving or storage needs, call Wayland's, 775-5557. Nelson's Pumpkin Patch, Carrie with me. Good morning. I mean, you opened the 5th of September. Good reception? People getting out?
18: Right. And, you know, it was pretty warm last weekend, but we had a pretty good turnout. But I'm looking forward to this weekend. I feel like, you know, the weather is more conducive to maybe hot chocolate and pumpkin patches
4: and
18: all the feels.
4: Yeah. Yeah. What you do, it kind of says cooler weather, doesn't it?
18: It does.
4: Yeah.
18: The 90 degree and the 70 plus humidity is kind of rough all the way around.
4: The scarecrow hates it. Just does not like it. It's just even too hot for the scarecrow. So, but Nelson's Pumpkin Patch has been up and running for, I believe, over 30 years. And it is. I invite people to go to the website and just look at some of the images there. And I know a lot of people know about it. But you also are always doing promotions. You do some ladies' night things. You always have a theme thing going on. And you have a Make-A-Wish thing, don't you?
18: Yeah, tomorrow we're celebrating North Dakota Make-A-Wish Day at the Patch. And so we actually have about 10 families who have had their wish granted through Make-A-Wish North Dakota. They will be out visiting the patch, and guests are welcome to adopt a sunflower tag. You purchase one to spread some sunshine. You write a little message. You hang it up out in the Make-A-Wish sunflower field. Yep.
4: So that is that's genius. People love that. Sunflowers are a big draw.
18: Yeah, they are.
4: You have many other things. I know also, and I know it's 9/11. We have to kind of talk about this a little bit. You were a teacher. And
18: I was.
4: And you were at the base, right? Teaching there?
18: Right.
4: Yeah, when it happened.
18: Right. Yeah. So I was teaching second grade on Grand Forks Air Force Base. And of course, they went into lockdown, as you would expect. So it was, you were kind of wondering if you were going to get to go home that night. Yeah. Very kind of a scary feeling all the way around for the, you know, kids and teachers and all the staff.
4: Yeah. And all you can do is just be an adult in that situation and just kind of show some strength. You know, that's all you can do. Come pick the perfect pumpkin. How many pumpkins do you think you have? Have you ever done a count?
18: No. I think the last time we talked about this, I think I have probably 31 different varieties.
4: Yeah.
18: Last year we had 14 acres. This year we only planted 10, you know, due to crop rotation.

0: to take your work people to it. You could do that. I think it's something to see.
1: Yeah, I don't really have group discounts, but I do get a lot of groups.
0: Okay.
1: We the only time we really do a discount is if you are doing a field trip. During the day. So from 9 to 2:45, we do field trips Monday through Friday. We also have like team building. So I have FSA. It's an agricultural, I can't even think of a word for it, but they are coming out for, they have a Eastern North Dakota, I believe, a meeting. So they're coming out one day and they'll spend the day at the farm and in our party room, and they'll have their meeting. And so we do have grown-ups, I want to say, come out for.
0: Yeah.
1: And then sometimes we'll have like a business will come out and they'll do some team building instead of working. They'll go through the corn maze and they come up with little activities that they want to do. So not just kids, I guess, that come out during the day.
0: I look at your calendar, Carrie. I see Pooches in the Patch. So you got something for dogs going on as well. That's coming up later, September the 19th. Straw Scramble Showdown. That's later on. That's September 26th.
1: Yeah.
0: You always got something working. Spookly Scavenger Hunt. And that's based on a set of books. And you've actually, has the author been there?
1: Oh gosh, no.
0: Oh, okay.
1: No,
0: I believe
1: he lives in New York.
0: Okay.
1: I know his son-in-law is who we work with for all the Spookly merchandise, and he's in Manhattan actually.
0: Okay. All right. But that is, you've gotten the rights to that, or they've given you permission to use that whole thing. So that's something. Pumpkin Palooza in October, the Boo Bash event. I just love the names of your stuff that you have.
1: Yes.
0: And the artwork is so good. But there's, how do people, do they need to call or just, you get a lot of walk-ups or just kind of, hey, we're just going to show up in Amarillo. We're going to go through this Nelson's Pumpkin Patch. Do people really need to call? Do you prefer that?
1: No, on the weekends we get anywhere from 1,500 to 2,000 people on a busy day. If you have a large group, sometimes, some like cheer teams will come out or a UND sorority will come out and it could be 100 of them. And so we kind of like to know so we can be ready to wristband and get people in.
0: Yeah.
1: But for the most part, unless you want to do a field trip, then you have to make a reservation just so we make sure that we're out there. But as far as the weekend, unless you're a huge group, we don't, we just plan for a bunch of people. So.
0: And it's Nelson's Pumpkin Patch. A lot of events going on, always something themed. Mm-hmm. And it's wonderful to see. You should see the grounds. I know you live there. But there's always improvements. Even next year, when I talk to you next year on the radio, you'll have added something. I know you will.
1: Oh, yes.
0: Yeah.
1: I say this every year. I've already kind of finished with this year, and I'm already moving on to what is corn maze going to be.
0: Yeah.
1: What am I going to order for flowers? And
0: yeah.
1: I've already, because you have to start on all that right when we close.
0: Thank you for that insight, that common sense insight, because I always thought with mazes that they planted them that way. And I'm like, ooh, that's got to be really hard. Well, no, you don't do that. You plant it, and then you mow it down, essentially, is what you do, right?
1: Yeah, some people have really fancy tractors that can see just where, you want the corn to be, but we're not quite there.
0: not the fancy.
1: We wish.
0: That phone number, 701-610-6511. Also, just give people instructions. You're in Amarillo. I mean, you're just west on Highway 2. There's an exit. I mean, how do people get there?
1: So you just take Highway 2, head west about 13 miles, I say, from the outskirts of Grand Forks on Highway 2, and then take the airbase exit, go a mile and about a half, not quite a half. You'll see the pumpkin at the end of the road. You'll see our sign just quarter mile east, and you'll see the cars parked.
0: Texter asking, how many employees do you have out there, the Pumpkin Patch?
1: So I have 34 seasonal and 3 full-time H-2A visa workers from Nicaragua.
0: Wow. I mean, that's a lot of people, a lot of hands, a lot of help.
1: It is. It takes a lot to, run the slide and the pig racers and the bounce house and concession. And it takes a lot.
0: Oh, thank you for your time. Nelson's Pumpkin Patch, they're open and it looks fantastic. And get out
1: there
0: and check this out. I will catch up next week. All right, Carrie.
1: Okay, thanks so much.
0: Bye-bye.

0: Nelson there, 741 owner operator of the Nelson's Pumpkin Patch. We love our pumpkins, and they do a nice job. And I always joke with her about it, but it does. It looks like a set from a Hallmark movie. You wouldn't have to really do much to it. 7:42 the time. Take a short break. We'll get into the newsroom here with Alex, but here's a look at some sports coming up tonight.
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2: With your news on the twos, I'm Alex Carminati. The North Dakota Department of Health and Human Services has reported the first death related to West Nile virus in the state this year. The person who died was over 60 years old and lived in the southwest part of the state. So far in 2026, 25 West Nile cases have been confirmed in North Dakota. In 2025, there were 86 cases and two people died. A driver was arrested after they were seen going the wrong way on I-29 north of Grand Forks. Just after midnight Thursday, other drivers reported seeing a vehicle going southbound in the northbound lanes near mile marker 171. The vehicle came to a stop in the median, and North Dakota Highway Patrol troopers found open containers inside the driver's vehicle. They saw a beer bottle that was wedged behind the brake pedal. And the Oak Ridge Boys will perform tomorrow night at 7 o'clock in Grand Forks at the Chester Fritz Performing Arts Center. For KNOX News, I'm Alex Carminati.
0: Thank you, Alex. Another update from Alex. Heads your way in about 9 minutes, 7:43 the time right now. We are at 57 degrees, up to a high of about 75. Don Rognerud. We're going to talk Town Square Farmers Market. That is coming up after a short break. KNOX.
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0: Little Oak Ridge Boys here.
9: Seems everything I buy these days has got a
0: American made there. On the telephone with me, Don Rognerud, Town Square Farmers Market. And you have, I looked at the calendar, with tomorrow, you have three dates, three Saturdays left. And then you're, it always goes quick, doesn't it?
10: It does. You know, you've started the season, you don't think it's going to, and then all of a sudden you're like, we have three Saturdays left.
0: Yeah.
10: And then we're done for the season.
0: And I'm saying to people as well, and I think I'm accurate about this, but everything's in at this point, right? I mean, you got apples in, you got, I see Doug's Raspberries and More is going to be there. So you got the berries in, everyone's there now.
10: Yeah.
0: Yeah.
10: Oh yeah.
0: Yeah. Yeah, your peak market. You got the breads, you got the honeys, you got the jams, you've got the other crafts that take place there. Is there anything that you've seen a growing of? Are you getting more of this or versus that than you have in years past? Anything that you've seen kind of a trend in?
10: You know, certainly sourdough has been a big trend. Previously, like a few years ago, I would say even 3 years ago, you didn't really see much of it. And now it's everywhere and super popular. I mean, like, and who can blame people?
0: Yeah.
10: It's bread.
0: Yeah. I bought some sourdough there and it weighed about 8 pounds, I swear. It was dense and good. Yeah.
10: And then you weigh about 8 pounds more after you eat it.
0: Oh, I don't know. That's not confirmed. But yeah, sourdough is taken off. Have you ever talked to one of those people? My goodness, that's a conversation.
10: Yes.
0: That's like 10 minutes,
10: yeah.
0: 20 minutes. Like, oh, okay, all right. So you have a starter, and then you, okay, all right. Oh, all right. So that is very popular. You have many of them.
10: Complicated further by our Midwest, you know, conversation style of chatting for 20 minutes and then trying to bow, but you don't really.
0: Everyone I talk to about sourdough, they're, oh, you're making it too complicated. Then I look it up online, and I'm like, no, it's that way. It's that you got to do that. It's complicated. Let's talk about some of the vendors here. The Blue Hen Homestead. What's going on there? Is that eggs? I mean, what's up there?
10: They are not eggs.
0: Okay.
10: They are actually a frozen custard truck. They were with us last weekend. Unfortunately, we got rained out with all of the storms that came in. But they serve soft-serve custard ice cream in just cones, bowls, waffle cones, things like that.
0: Excellent. Also, you got marshmallow.
10: I'm dying to try.
0: Yeah. Well, I mean, that's the thing, right? It's hard not to try it. You got to try it. I mean, you got to do a little bit of a quality control too, Dawn. I mean, right?
10: Yeah.
0: Marsh River Farm, what do they offer? Are they bringing the produce and the likes?
10: Oh, all kinds of produce. He has tons of produce. Some of the things on his list this week, though, are watermelon, cantaloupes, squash, potatoes, carrots. I mean, those are just a few things. He's got so much produce available.
0: I've been down there twice this year. And the first time, and I ate at Ellie's Ivy. I think the second time I did, too. I may have done that 2 weekends in a row. At any rate, I just was flabbergasted at how, because I hadn't been down there for 2 years, at how it's grown. I mean, you're onto the street now. You've got more vendors. What vendor number are you at this weekend? You in that 75-80 ballpark again?
10: 85.
0: God, that's
10: 85
0: big.
10: 85 vendors.
0: That's a lot.
10: Yep.
0: That's a lot.
10: Yep.
0: You and I joked one time, you'll be lined up on Sorley Bridge before you know it. Just like, you know, have no place else to go. So
10: I think we would start losing customers. I think community might have an issue with that. And North Dakota DOT.
0: Well, what you know what you do is you do it first and then you ask for forgiveness. That's how that works. You know, you always have musicians. You always got some sort of vibe going on down there. And you got Pope Joy Jazz Tet, correct?
10: Yes.
0: Okay.
10: Yes, we'll have Pope Joy Jazz Tet there with us. I enjoy their just cool vibes. And it's always a nice chill day at the market. And you know what? That's perfect for fall.
0: Yeah. And it looks like the weather's going to be nice for you, too, tomorrow. I mean, I know you had a little bit of rain activity, but you've been...
10: I hope.
0: You've avoided that for the most part this year. But yeah, get down there. Thank you, Dawn. Thank you for your time. We're running out of time here. It's 9 to 1. It's free to get in. Of course, the stuff there is extra as well. And I think priced really smartly. You know, not...
10: Yeah.
0: You know, I got like a... some of the best blueberry jam I've ever had in my life. I think it was like $5, $6. I was like, that's, you know, custom handmade, you know, with love,
10: right?
0: You know, and it was excellent. And I'm like, that's, I thought it would be more, but it was, that's a pretty solid price, I think. So thanks for coming on and we'll catch up next weekend. Okay.
10: Thank you, Brian.
0: All right. Dawn Rognerud, Town Square Farmers Market. Just three more Saturdays to get down there. 7:51 the time. We'll take a short break. And then Alex in the newsroom.
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2: With your news on the twos, I'm Alex Carminati. North Dakota Governor Kelly Armstrong has ordered all state government agencies to fly both U.S. and North Dakota flags at half-staff today. This is to honor the victims of the September 11, 2001 terrorist attacks that happened 25 years ago. Armstrong's also encouraging North Dakota residents and businesses to lower their flags in order to honor and remember the nearly 3,000 who died that day. Minnesota Governor Tim Walz is also recognized today as Patriot Day. He's also ordering all flags to be at half staff from sunrise until sundown. The North Dakota Department of Health and Human Services has reported the first death related to West Nile virus in the state this year. The person who died was over 60 years old and lived in the southwest part of the state. So far in 2026, 25 West Nile cases have been confirmed in North Dakota. And former UND hockey star and Stanley Cup champion TJ Oshie has been named to the U.S. Hockey Hall of Fame class of 2026. For KNOX News, I'm Alex Carminati.
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1: Soybeans under pressure in overnight trade. This is the American Ag Network of Jesse Adlin with this market update. Well, the soy complex and the broader commodity trade is under a bit of pressure here in our overnight session. Soybeans were double digits higher yesterday amid analysts' expectations of tightening yield and ending stocks for beans in Friday's WASD report. That'll be out at 11 a.m. Central Time this morning. Also, strong demand from China helped soybean prices recover from a slow start to the week. Wheat futures also found some double-digit support yesterday amid a fresh escalation of tensions in the Black Sea, helping underpin prices. Corn followed soybeans and wheat as well yesterday. But again, overnight, seeing some profit-taking potentially. It's positioning ahead of the WASD report.
15: Diesel prices reaching $6 a gallon for the first time ever on Friday. And we look at the dollar rising as well amid higher crude oil prices, inflation, and a 68% probability of a 25 basis point rate hike next week. Also, some reports of the Houthi militant group blocking oil traffic on the Bab el-Mandeb Strait have driven crude prices above $103 a barrel. So rising energy and inflation concerns could be a bit of a wet blanket on the commodity complex. On China's dollar and exchange, November corn down 0.4%, November beans down 0.41%, and November Malaysian palm oil down 1.37%. 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
15: In the overnight Globex session, December corn down 4.75, 529. November soybeans 13.25 lower, 13.19. December Chicago wheat down 3, 7.38 1/4. Kansas City wheat December down 5.75 at 8.13. Spring wheat December down 2.25, 7.60 1/4. And West Texas Intermediate crude back below $100, slightly down $2.92 a barrel, 99.56. 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I'm Jesse.
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0: 57 our temperature right now, on our way to a high of 75 degrees. Tonight clearing in 48. It's 8 o'clock. Here's ABC News.
20: 9/11, 25 years later, I'm Chuck Sievertson. A crowd assembling at what was Ground Zero in New York for an annual ceremony getting underway. Former Presidents Biden, Obama, George W. Bush, and Clinton are there, as well as Vice President J.D. Vance. President Trump is due at the Washington ceremony at the Pentagon, where ABC's Martha Raddatz is.
21: It's going to be a very rainy ceremony here today, and of course a very solemn ceremony. They will put the names of each of the victims up. Usually they put the pictures as well. I'm thinking this morning of Commander Patrick Dunn, whose wife was pregnant.
20: Despite increased efforts to combat them, threats remain, says ABC News Chief Justice Correspondent Pierre Thomas.
22: Just yesterday, the Department of Homeland Security told us that they're concerned that terrorists are using AI to try to build better explosives and biological weapons.
20: This is ABC News. AI giant OpenAI is reported considering slowing down development after several AI firms face increased public concern and congressional scrutiny of their work. Two sources with knowledge tell ABC News that several U.S. warplanes were damaged in Iran's attack on an air base in Jordan earlier this week. ABC's Martha Raddatz.
3: President Trump telling News Nation that there was no damage to aircraft in this most recent attack, saying, quote, none whatsoever, no damage, no nothing. In July, three American soldiers were killed in Jordan during an Iranian attack. Isabella Gonzalez, Tyler James Fien, and Angel Rampersad.
20: California has filed a lawsuit against changes enacted to the Endangered Species Act by the Trump administration, arguing this threatens some of the state's wildlife, including the endangered condor and sea otter. Chuck Sievertson, ABC News.
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2: North Dakota Governor Kelly Armstrong has ordered all state government agencies to fly both U.S. and North Dakota flags at half-staff today. This is to honor the victims of the September 11, 2001 terrorist attacks that happened 25 years ago. Armstrong's encouraging North Dakota residents and businesses to lower their flags in order to honor and remember the nearly 3,000 who died that day. Minnesota Governor Tim Walz has also recognized today as Patriot Day. He's ordering all flags across the state to be at half-staff from sunrise until sundown. Meanwhile, Americans across the country are taking time to reflect and remember the 9/11 attacks. Glenn Broderick was working in Lower Manhattan that day, less than half a mile away from the World Trade Center. He remembers two specific things.
5: I remember when the building came down, we could hear the loud rumble and the cloud of dust that just engulfed the entire downtown area. I remember that. And I also remember leaving the building at 8 p.m. when public transportation was resumed and walking across the Brooklyn Bridge. The ash on the ground was a couple inches thick, like a light snowfall. And I remember that looking at my shoes.
2: There are several ceremonies happening today that will honor the lives lost, and those who died will have their names read out loud. There'll be three main ceremonies in New York City, Virginia, and Pennsylvania, which is where all the victims were killed. For KNOX News, I'm Alex Carminati.
0: Thank you, Alex. Another update from the KNOX Newsroom had your way. At 8:30, news at the top, the bottom, and when it breaks. 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Filtered sunshine today, 75. Tonight, clearing skies, 48. Saturday, cloudy and a cooler 65. And then Sunday, mostly sunny, 64. Monday, some showers and 60. And then Tuesday, dry and 66. But right now, 57. Calm on our way to a high, like I mentioned, of 75 degrees. But yeah, you see that weekend cool down in the 60s solidly. I mean, starting tomorrow, Saturday through Tuesday. And that'll probably continue. 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Heather Fuglum, United Way Executive Director. We will have a discussion with her about what's going on there. Tricor is coming up. And then just other things with housing and the needs they currently have. And whatever promotions they might have coming up as well. I know they do a lot of pop-up events, but they've got a lot of programs that they do. Of course, the backpack program, one of their largest, and that is always in need of help and your help, assistance in that regard. 8:05 the time, KNOX.
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0: 8:09. Nice morning. 57 our temperature right now. People rolling into work. A couple other memories I have from 9/11. I was living in the Twin Cities, South Minneapolis at the time. And I remember, you know, shortly after that, they shut airspace down. And I lived near the airport, so I would always hear it. I'd always hear planes coming in to land and to take it off, the whole thing, right? You'd hear it. That went away for 2 days. They shut airspace down, if you recall that. And they resumed it September 13th. They fired that up again. But, for example, if you've flown out of the Minneapolis airport, which you have, you would fly over, like, Hiawatha, which is a golf course there. And I was on 14th Avenue over there. It was just to the left. And so that was weird, because you're so used to hearing that. And then all of a sudden you don't for a couple of days. And you're like, oh, that's eerie. And it was. The whole time was eerie. Another thing I noticed as well, and people, I think, have noticed this too, is you see some of the firemen that were down there that were, they were on the rubble searching. And you'd see them resting, you know, sitting down, taking a break from their ships, and the look on their face, they're just staring off into oblivion. I think in the military, they refer to that as the thousand-yard stare. They're just looking out into nothing, like they're in shock. And then you saw that not just, you saw that with people that were just going through it as well. And then, of course, all the dust on them as well. You'd see some people had masks where they would try to cover their face. And, of course, we learned later that some of that debris obviously has caused a lot of cancer and a lot of issues with those first responders, too. So, yeah, it just was awful on so many levels. But some good has come out of it, certainly. 8:11 is the time. News Radio 1310 KNOX. Heather Fugelm, we'll chat with her in a little bit. Also still on the way, Scott Franz, Ellie's Ivy. And then if you'd like to do this, we've got a couple competitions going on right now. We've got our pro football pick'ems. I've got the first two right. Got lucky there. I don't know why I chose San Francisco, but I did. I'm not the only one. So I'm 2-2. Ryan is 2-2. I think there's, Brandon Bochanski, he's 2-2 as well. Or he's 2-0, rather. I'm sorry. 2-2. But as I look through, I've got a lot of home teams winning. I don't know. I just went with what I thought was the better team was. But again, this time of year, you kind of don't know. Improvements made. Maybe there's a rookie that comes in who's really good and has a big impact on the game. You just never know. Or someone goes off. Or there's turnovers. There's that, too. So, but I've got a lot of home teams winning, including the Minnesota Vikings, which I think they'll get by Green Bay actually pretty easily. I hope. News Radio 1310 KNOX. Heather Fugelm, how are you this morning?
10: I'm great. How are you this morning?
0: Good, good. And I know with you, you always got something going on. You're very busy. And the Trike Wars, we get that out of the way. That's coming up in, that's not October. No, you're in September for that, right?
10: Yep, September 25th is okay. Strike Wars.
0: All right. And people are getting registered. What's the max amount of teams you'll take? Because it gets to a point where you're like, we don't want to be out here all day.
10: So we're capping it at 32 teams.
0: Okay. And you'll have heats of probably 8?
10: There'll be four. We do 4 teams per race.
0: Okay. All right, so it'll run a little bit longer. So you'll have 8 heats, and then of course you'll crown a champion. And people always dress up; they've got a theme. And you've seen everything, haven't you? You've seen an '80s theme. I think you saw a Rough Rider theme one year. Aren't there some cartoon characters you've seen that too?
10: Oh yeah, there's been all kinds of stuff. So I've been trying to think outside the box and give some ideas out.
0: And then also the backpack program, we're well into the school year. We're up and running with that. You had a big drive a few weeks ago. Well, actually, almost a month ago and now, just under a month ago, but just right there where you raised, it was a 3-day event to raise money and or raise, just get products for the backpack program. And that was that 7,000 some pounds? Was that almost 2 tons? Is that what the number was?
10: 11,000 pounds.
0: God, okay. Wow. All right.
10: So and, it's a lot of food that, yeah. You know, for the event that was raised. And that is absolutely amazing. But it really only lasts about five to 6 weeks. And so with us starting the backpack program this week, you know, first distributions went out on Wednesday. Bags will go into the students' bags today at school. And so when we put that into perspective, we're really far from being able to provide for the entire school year.
0: That's really telling. I mean, you just tell me 11,000, you had 11,000 pounds, over 11,000 pounds, and you're already kind of not gone through it completely, but you're almost at the end of it, aren't you?
10: We are.
0: Yeah, I mean, that's crazy. I mean, that is a heavy lift, that backpack program. And I know it tripled from last year about this time. So you're always looking for people to make those donations, too. But you prefer cash because I think you've got a really good way of you're a good shopper. Let's just be honest. I mean, you know where the deals are. You are. You're really good at it. And I've seen some of your Facebook posts of the past where, especially right around Christmas, where you'll get some cash and you'll see something on sale and you'll buy the heck out of it. And then you've got that for Christmas, too, which you do a Christmas thing, too, coming up. Too early to talk about that, though. But it's just a constant battle. You're always in need of stuff, right?
10: We are. And, you know, monetary donations are truly the easiest. And part of that is because, like you said, like we can do orders through Great Plains where it may be cheaper. Sam's Club, you know, there's sometimes where we log on and we're like, hey, cases of ravioli are $3 off. And when you're ordering 100 of them, that's $300 right there. And so then we do some mass ordering with that so that we can make sure that our dollars are going as far as possible.
0: The rare time that this statement is true is these prices are so low, the more you buy, the more you save, right? That kind of thing. But in your case, you need these things, and that extra money is like, oh, I can get more with that. Essentially, you can extend it.
10: Exactly. Yeah. And it helps us be able to, you know, continue that backpack program longer because we want to make sure that we're able to fund this backpack program, you know, for long periods of time. But with how expensive it is, it really is going to take a team. It's going to take the community coming together. We, of course, write grants and, you know, partner with different businesses, but it's definitely going to take a team to be able to run this program because there are so many kids out there who are in need of these items on the weekends, the breakfast and the lunch, dinner and snacks and juice. And so we're just looking for the help from the community, from our businesses, anybody who wants to donate monetarily or run drives.
0: Yeah. Yeah, you can do that as well at businesses. But a question about the students, because I know you run this program through schools locally. How does a student get on the list to receive the backpack program?
10: So we have a small application, and it's not for denial purposes. Like, if a student or a parent reach out and they want to get on the backpack program, that's totally fine. But we have this application more for the statistical purposes. And so we ask questions like, how many are in the family? And what's your annual income? And what are some of the demographics? And that way, that allows us the ability to be able to continue writing grants and talking to donors instead of saying that we're just distributing this many bags every single week. We can actually break it down a little bit further. And so all the families at all of our schools should have received these sheets of paper that are applications. They can also fill them out electronically. And then if a family misses it or doesn't get it filled out, we also have the social work referral. So it's just a form stating that the social worker would like to refer this family on to the backpack program.
0: So many ways there. And yeah, I understand that where you have to kind of know the numbers so then you can plan. Then you have an idea of what you need. Certainly not a hurdle to not get those services. But also pop-up stuff, how local businesses can help. We'll take a short break. We'll get into that. That's an easy thing. You do that with the Kids Closet. And you do these events, and we're running out of time for that because, you know, the weather, right? A little bit. So you can squeeze these in here in the fall. We'll take a short break. More with Heather Fuglem, Executive Director of United Way, KNOX.
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0: 822 News Radio 1310 KNOX. Nice morning. 59 right now. Heather Fugham with us. Are you in Larimore or are you in town?
16: I'm driving.
0: You're driving, okay. So
16: I'm in between.
0: Yeah, all right. I wanted to talk to you about the pop-up events, but you have something a little more pressing, a little more urgent that you'd like to mention with your Families First program, correct?
16: I do. So, you know, one thing that we've talked about in the past, especially this summer and this spring, is how much our Families First program has seen an increase in homeless families. And to put that into perspective, we have a program contact form on our website, and in the last 6 days we have had 4 homeless families reach out, and these numbers keep growing. We know times are tough right now. We know that we have very few vacancies in Grand Forks for low income or fair market value apartments. And so we're really asking the community to come together, donate monetarily to the United Way, because that's going to be able to help us provide for more families at a quicker rate. You know, eventually, if we're looking at waiting on some grants here, but if the grants come through, you know, being able to do hotel motel vouchers. And if we don't have those monetary donations and that grant doesn't come through, we're not going to be able to do hotel motel vouchers. And last year we provided 1,100 nights just for hotel motel vouchers, and that doesn't even include what we provided over at the shelter.
0: Yeah, the one that you have, right? I mean, that was so yeah, you're dealing with that, and you're full there, right, with the units? You don't have an available unit.
16: We don't. So today we're going to flip one. So once somebody moves out, we're able to flip the unit. And so this morning we're able to flip one. And then this afternoon, once we have one family who is housed, And so we're able to flip that unit this afternoon. And so we will have two units, but we also have a waiting list of 13 families on this waiting list.
0: That's crazy. That is. Yeah, and you talk about the occupancy or the vacancy as far as apartments are concerned in this town, and it's a pretty low number. There's not a lot of percentage. It's not a big percentage that pops up, is there?
16: No, it's really hard, and especially because a lot of times we're looking for those three-bedroom units. And so those are like finding a needle in the haystack sometimes.
0: Yeah, there's not a lot of those available, I don't think, in town. Two, yeah, obviously, but a three-bedroom unit, that's a rare one. And now that we transition, people can help out. They can have a pop-up event at their business. And I know you do this quite a bit, don't you?
16: We do, especially throughout the winter. So in the summer, we do a lot of pop-up events where we take all of our stuff out of kids' closet. You know, we invite the entire community to come and pick out all the items. Well, it's really hard to do that in the winter. And so what we do is then in the winter, we focus more on businesses doing pop-up volunteer events. And so, for instance, Alaris Financial last year was one of the many businesses who did a pop-up event, and we'll take over all the donations that need to be sorted, and their office will sort at their office. And so it makes it a little easier. They don't have to drive all the way across town. You know, when you're looking to donate for an hour, but it's a 20-minute drive across town and a 20-minute drive back across town, you don't have as much time to put in that volunteer. And so we then deliver these items, and we'll bring totes that are labeled, we'll bring the bags, and then that helps us on our side, because then when we're restocking and as we're going through these items, it goes a lot faster, because Kids Closet is kind of a heavy lift when it comes to trying to get through some of those clothes.
0: And there is a lot of volunteering type options in businesses. I know it's part of their mission statement for a lot of businesses to help out in the community, where it's kind of not, it's almost required, you know, and this will help out in that regard. What's another way that local businesses can help?
16: So we just kicked off our campaign season, so they can join the campaign. And that's where we come in as United Way, and we do a campaign presentation talking about all the programs and services that are provided. And then their employees can sign up for payroll deduction, or they can sign up for a one-time gift. And really, we're talking, you know, businesses who have done it for a long time, it's kind of the same process every year, no big deal. But I know we're reaching out to some new businesses, and it gets nerve-wracking, because it's like everybody's busy already. And so one more thing on their plate of, okay, we have to do payroll deduction, or hey, we have to do a one-time direct gift. And that's not the case. So even if you want to have us come out and do a presentation, my biggest goal ever since I've been at United Way is really to get the education piece out there. We had volunteers who came into backpack program yesterday, and we kind of just got talking, and we were talking about our Families First program, and they've been to the United Way multiple times. They know we have Families First, and they volunteer in backpack. But once we talked about the in-depth process of Families First, they didn't realize that we were doing all of those things. And so it comes back to the education piece and how we can make connections to be able to expand on that program and provide to more families, so that we don't have to put families on a wait list, or we don't have to tell families, I'm sorry, we don't have a space for you tonight.
0: Yeah, that's got to be bad news to deliver. But I mean, oftentimes when someone leaves that apartment unit that you do have, are they transitioning to a different one? Is that how that works? Are they moving oftentimes, or are they staying in the community?
16: Nope, they're transitioning into the community.
0: All right, good.
16: And so, which is awesome. You know, then they have their own apartments, and we take in donations of furniture. So then we help furnish those apartments from people who have donated furniture items. And then we also continue case management for 12 to 18 months. It's really important for us to build that relationship with our client and make sure that not only are we helping them get food and clothing and shelter, but moving into their own apartments and then being able to stay in that apartment for a long term. And so that's why we continue that case management. And that includes anything from helping them find employment to budgeting every month with them. I often tell people we go as far as reaching out to the landlord to make sure that their rent is up to date and reaching out to utilities to make sure utilities are up to date, because we want to work with them as intensely as possible so that when they do graduate the program, that they have that long-term stability and they don't cycle back into homelessness.
0: On the phone, it is Heather Fuglum, United Way Executive Director. It sounds like there's a lot of opportunities to donate, and the money is great. Food is great. We talk about these items that you take in that are household items all the time, including furniture. And I know that Quonset's filled up with that because you have these apartment units and you don't want them to go in there without having a couch or even a table, chairs, things like that. And that's also provided too.
16: Absolutely. Our goal is to be there for our families. And, you know, I always tell people a lot of the times, yes, our goal is to help that parent, you know, get back on track. But our ultimate goal is to be there for the kids. We want to see those kids be able to go to school every day and not have to stress about where they're sleeping that night or going to school and having, you know, saying to your friends that you're in a homeless shelter. Because especially, you know, your youngers probably don't know so much, but your middle school and your high school, that really affects them.
0: Yeah, there's an emotional weight to that, for sure there is. Mm-hmm. Yeah, there's like, oh, are they going to judge me, that kind of thing. And, you know, so they're kids, it's not their fault. But you help out in that regard and have for years. And good work in that realm. But, yeah, the 13 that you have on your waiting list, that's incredible. It really is. So, and the vouchers with the hotel motel, is that through just donations or is that some sort of specific grant that you've actually gotten?
16: So right now we aren't utilizing hotel motel vouchers. We are applying for grants for it, but none of that is promised. And so that's where it's really important that the community, you know, comes together, visit our website, givegfegf.org, and make that monetary donation. And the greatest thing about the website is you can choose what program you want it to go to. You can put a note in there that says, I want it to go specifically to hotels for your waitlist families, or I want it to go specifically to the Bright Future Shelter. You can, as a donor, you can designate that, and we will follow that to a T. And so that's important to us, that when our donors are giving, they give to what they want to give to.
0: Many programs, backpack program, Families First, and they're all, a lot of them are heavy lifts, and you've got a nice fundraiser coming up with the Trike Wars. So what is it for a team of four?
16: It's $400 for a single team, or you can do a double team, so two teams of four for $600.
0: Okay. All right.
16: Hopefully. And it's going to be a fun day. We chose a Friday late afternoon. Rhombus Guys is going to be there as our food and drink truck, and so we're super excited for it.
0: Excellent. And that's that event's coming up here. It's right around the corner, and I'm sure you're stressing about it. 8:33, right? Because I know how you are. Thank you, Heather. You have a good weekend, okay?
16: Thank you. You too.
0: Heather Fuglum, United Way Executive Director. 8:33, 59 the temp, up to 75. We're going to talk food. Scott Franz, Ellie's Ivy. He's in next, but right now in the newsroom with Alex Carminati.
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2: An uncle and his nephew from East Grand Forks are both facing multiple felony charges when the uncle allegedly hit a victim with a handgun as much as eight times. 37-year-old Muhammad Saguli and 22-year-old Munir Abokar were both charged with three felonies in Polk County District Court. They are also both being held at the Northwest Regional Correction Center. The victim told officers he was staying in an apartment with Abokar and that the two got into a fight over a woman. Saguli apparently hit him 7 to 8 times with a 9mm handgun, and he racked the gun inside and outside the apartment. A 51-year-old Grand Forks man will represent himself at trial in a case that accuses him of restraining and physically assaulting a woman, while also trying to sexually assault her. Tahu Muhammad Hassan was charged in 2024 with a Class A felony and two Class C felonies. Hassan's accused of forcing himself onto a woman multiple times at his apartment, and he allegedly said the woman owed him sex. Hassan's case has been delayed because he's fired five different attorneys. He's being held without bond at the Grand Forks County Correctional Center, and his trial is scheduled to start November 17th. A driver was arrested after they were seen going the wrong way on I-29 north of Grand Forks. Just after midnight Thursday, other drivers reported seeing a vehicle going southbound in the northbound lanes near mile marker 171. The vehicle came to a stop in the median, and North Dakota Highway Patrol troopers found open containers inside the driver's vehicle. They saw a beer bottle that was wedged behind the brake pedal. For KNOX News, I'm Alex Carminati.
0: Five-day forecast. Thank you, Alex. Another update from Alex in the newsroom. That heads your way at 9:02 during the NOAA Chelaya Critical Thought Program. And also, a sidebar, as you know, Alex Carminati is from Long Island. And his father, Rudy, was going to be on with NOAA. He was in the city when the attacks happened. And or near there, working, I think, in an adjacent borough. And so we'll have him on. Noah will. That's in the 10 o'clock hour. Forecast today, 75, filtered sunshine. Tonight, 48. Tomorrow, cooler, 65. So we start the 60s Saturday, Sunday. Sunday, again, 64. Sunshine. Monday, shower, 60. Tuesday, dry, 66. So a cool down is on the way right now. Pretty nice, 59. 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
9: Morning.
8: 840. Scott Franz with us. And it's so funny, you know what stuck with me? We were talking last week about how Minneapolis is really becoming, and it always probably has been, a real big-time foodie. I mean, high-end restaurants, right?
9: Yeah, there's a lot going on in that town. Yeah, and the Michelin stars, they're going to start reviewing them, I guess. So it's pretty cool.
8: Very cool. Have you been to New York?
9: I have not.
8: You have not, yeah.
9: No,
8: it's a miracle that city works. It's so many people, and you're like, what is going on?
9: It generally scares me.
8: Yeah.
9: Like, it's one of those cities that, like, I want to check out at some point, mm-hmm. but, like, it seems like such a pain. And big cities usually don't bother me, but this is, like, I don't know, man. That's it seems, like, just hard to get around and stuff like that. Chicago, I love. You know, easy to get around. You know, other big cities are fine. Haven't been to L.A. either. That's another big city that's just, like, daunting to
8: that
9: me.
8: That does look, you that know. One, it's drive.
9: Right.
8: You know,
9: right.
8: It's a big laid out city. New York is just, it's just jammed in there.
9: Right.
8: And I just remember the cab ride is like the longest cab ride I've ever taken in my life. And I wasn't even that far. You're just always stopped. I would never drive there.
9: Yeah.
8: I just, no way.
9: I've drove through Chicago and it's bad, but it's not that bad, except on certain times. You know, you get in the, you know, the rush hour or whatever it is on the interstates and they don't move and you're just like, oh, this is awful. But, you know, we drove through there touring and with a Vandura and a trailer, and it wasn't that bad. You know what I mean? But
8: texter right out of the gate, food question. Although, you know, let's do this real quick because you're of an age. What was your memory of 9/11? I mean, how did you find out?
9: Well, I was getting ready for work. I think I was working at the Eagles Crest back in the day, and my buddy calls me and he goes, Have you seen the TV? And I go, oh, what are you talking about?
8: Yeah.
9: He goes, just turn on the TV. I go, what station? He goes, it doesn't matter.
8: No.
9: He just turn it on. And I looked and I was like, what is going on? He goes, this is big. Yeah. He goes, I don't know what's going on. He goes, we're going to remember.

0: this for the rest of our lives. Yeah. And then as I was watching, then the second plane hit. And I was just like, what? You know what I mean? And I had to go to work. And I don't think anybody got anything done that day.
1: No.
0: You know what I mean? We were just not even in the kitchen, just watching the TV going, what is going on? It's interesting. You know, it's 25 years. And you think about that and, like, what you were doing at that point. Mm-hmm. And everybody that was, you know, I guess of a certain age remembers exactly what they were doing when they found out, you know.
1: No, I made the mistake last hour. I'm doing it again now because I'm a dummy. But I just typed in 9/11 images and I'm right back there. It's like, mm-hmm. I still have the hangover, I think. The memories, I've not recovered from it. You know what I mean? You look at it, you're like, there you are. Mm. That emotional hangover that we all had, and it lasted a long time. A very sad, anger. I mean, every emotion was, God, those images are
0: just... And the not knowing. I mean, yeah. That was the biggest thing. It was like, who did this? You know?
1: Yeah. And they... Yeah, they figured that out pretty quick, actually. Yeah. Yeah, they did. And then they did get him. 8:43 the time. Texter. Man, I love burritos. It's a good transition. I believe they are the perfect vessel for consuming food.
0: They kind of are. Mm. You know what I mean? Like, say what you will about Taco Bell, but they kind of got it down where it's like you can put a lot of stuff in something and take it in a car, and you know.
1: Well, you see that with the pierogies, you see that Hot Pockets, you see that with there's all sorts of cultures that have a food, you know, their version of a burrito,
0: sure,
1: right? Something
0: sure.
1: Wrapped in a pastry, right. Essentially, is what it is. Mm-hmm. Everyone's got that. It seems like everybody has that. The problem is, I'm a big wimp when it comes to salsa and hot sauces. You got to have salsa. Do you know of any that aren't so dang hot?
0: Yeah, well, when you mentioned that, I mean, one of these things that I've kind of come around with is the old Village salsa or whatever it is. The chip sauce, salsa, whatever. It's salsa, right? And when I was young, it's what I grew up with. And I was like, oh, this is good. It's not hot. Even the hot's not hot.
1: No.
0: I mean, there's like nothing in it. But for summer, it's amazing. It really is.
1: It is
0: and
1: good.
0: I went through this period where I was like, oh, I can't eat that. That's like bologna, you know, like trying to be because it's not spicy. But like now I've come back around going like it's refreshing. It's there. That's the thing, man. You know what I mean? And I don't even know what's in it. It's like a little cumin and like maybe a touch of jalapeno and salt.
1: Guess where they're made?
0: Right here.
1: That's right. That's been going on. I think JT's got a connection to that group, that family as well. And I buy that and I take it like if I'm going ice fishing.
0: Mm-hmm.
1: And normally it's with the guys, and everyone always brings like gourmet, good food, whatever. They go to a nice butcher, they you know whatever sure, they bring the stuff, right? Because we're gonna eat, and we always bring too much food. But I always bring this, and they're like, "What's this? Where's this?" And I don't say a word because the container is kind of subdued,
0: right,
1: a little bit. And but you bring it in, and they're just like, "Oh God, this is really good. It's really good. Wow, where's your you know?"
0: I don't even really know what's great about it. Yeah. Like it doesn't have a ton of flavor, but there's something like so refreshing and like just. Like, you can just keep eating it.
1: Yeah. And that's the thing. Great. And all of a sudden, it's gone.
0: Right.
1: You got another one? I got some guacamole, but not that one. Mm-hmm. But, yeah, burritos are a nice vessel for that.
0: Absolutely.
1: And I would agree. And I guess even, here in the U.S., certainly Italian calzones, that'd be another one.
0: Oh, sure.
1: That'd be another one, too, right? Same thing.
0: Mm-hmm.
1: It's just what that is. Sometimes it's flour. Sometimes it's corn.
0: There you go.
1: KNOX, go ahead. You're on the air.
2: Yeah, morning, guys. Happy Friday.
1: Yeah.
2: Yeah. So frying oil. I personally like to use hog lard or manteca, you know, labeled in the store. Just pig lard for frying stuff. That's my favorite. You get really good flavor. But I noticed it does taste a little more oily, right? And it doesn't have a higher smoke point, so it kind of gets dirty quickly. And I've been using a lot of peanut oil. I really like peanut oil. I think you get a crispier fry, a little clearer. Not that taste of lard, which the taste of lard is good when you fry with it, but I really enjoy peanut oil. I'm wondering just what the chef thinks and what's his favorite oils to fry stuff on. Thank you. I'll hang up and listen.
0: Yep. You know, peanut oil is pretty amazing for frying. It's nice and crispy. It's got good flavor to it. It's got a high smoke point, you know, so it's almost a perfect frying liquid. The problem with it in a restaurant situation is allergies, you know, so like we don't use any peanut oil in the building at all. We do occasionally use peanuts and other, tree nuts and stuff like that. But, We go through so much oil, and it's expensive for what it is. You know, I mean, yeah, if you're using it at home, it's great.
1: It's more expensive than canola, I think.
0: Absolutely, yeah, it is. Yeah. And fryer oil has gone up. You know, everything has gone up, but like, it used to be, you could get stuff pretty cheap, and it's, you know, it's since in the last 5 years, it's probably almost doubled in price.
1: Oh, boy.
0: Yeah, and it's one of those things that's like, it's an ingredient, you know, like for fryers in a restaurant, but like, no matter what, it burns out because you burn your fryers all day. So like whether you're busy or not, it doesn't have that like, you know, set food cost. Like if you sell a steak, then, you know, you have a unit.
1: Yes.
0: You know, this is like you're just burning oil all day.
1: Yeah. And that's another expense. So on top of that,
0: you know, in restaurants, usually they buy pretty much the cheapest stuff that you can buy. You know, I mean, soybean oil, which isn't great, or canola oil for fryers. And
1: what lasts the longest? What's got the that just sticks
0: around?
1: You know,
0: they make these like high, like they have these Optimax and all these different like types of oils for restaurants that like, oh, if you filter it every day, you know, you get an extra day out of it, and it doesn't burn it.
1: I remember filtering too.
0: Here's the deal: is like once you filter it, you got to add so much more oil back into it because you're taking that out of it. So it's like it's really kind of a wash, you know.
1: Yeah.
0: My thing is just change it more often. You know what I mean? Like, yeah, I filter every once in a while if you had a big night or whatever, but like to do all that and put the labor into it every day and try to get it all out and then buy an expensive oil, it's like, well, you're just, you know, burning money. So instead of doing it like once a week, you know, we do it like every 3 or 4 days, we just get new oil in them. But
1: that peanut thing, when he asked that question, I knew exactly. I'm like, well, it's the allergy thing.
0: Yeah,
1: it pops up from that.
0: But it is great. I mean, if I could get away with it, I would do it. But you know, there's always somebody that, you know, we get questions about cooking oils more than any other thing.
1: No kidding.
0: Yeah.
1: Okay. And then obviously there's some gluten free options too on your menu too, and we've touched on that, especially with your that walleye that you do. 8:49 the time. Holy smokes, Village Fresh. What do we got? What's the name of that place? Yeah, Village.
0: Village.
1: Village salsa is made here. Yeah, he didn't know. He didn't know that's made here.
0: It's good stuff.
1: Yeah, it is good stuff. Scott, are all pork bellies so full of fat that it becomes one bite barbecue? I smoked one and it was the best thing I ever smoked. Way too rich though. Can you find some that just aren't as fatty as others?
0: No. in a perfect world, no. That's what makes it so amazing. You know what I mean? And smoking, it's great. But yeah, it's, I mean, that's what it's there for. I mean, even like heritage hogs or even like pasture raised pork belly, I mean, it's fat. It's just, that's what it is. But, there's other things you can smoke, you know, with pork that are leaner, you know what I mean? Like doing shoulder and stuff like that. But it's never the same.
1: If you have a question for Scott, 775-5559. We're talking food. Owner-operator Ellie's Ivy. Maybe tomorrow you swing down there. I think you open at about 10, right?
0: Yeah.
1: Do a little brunch deal. Yeah, baby. 8:50. We'll take a short break. Those questions welcome at 775-5559. 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
1: Yeah, good morning. 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Food Talk. Ellie's Ivy. Scott Franz, owner-operator. Oktoberfest, buddy, which is kind of a misnomer because oftentimes it's in September.
0: Yeah.
1: Right? It is.
0: It overlaps for a day or two, yeah, you know, yeah. Depending so on what it is.
1: I don't know why they chose out. Why don't they call it Septemberfest? You know, they should, is what they should do. But have you got any menu items? Are you reflecting that right now?
0: Not quite yet. We're still kind of in the works. And we've got a tasting dinner actually on the 6th that we're putting together too. So they might have some kind of menu overlap with that as well. We'll probably just keep that going for throughout the month of October, even though it's not Oktoberfest anymore. But, you know, we're not in Germany. We're here.
1: It's our own timeline. Okay.
0: Yeah.
1: Don't worry about it. We'll do the schnitzel. Don't you worry. You know, that's going, the schnitzel, that'll happen. It's funny. I did go to the site, the Village Salsa site, which is a Grand Forks company. Mm. They've been in business for a long time. And it's just, what's remarkable is they're everywhere.
0: Yeah.
1: I mean, they are just, I mean, they're into Minnesota, they're into mm-hmm. Walker, they're in Alex, they're in Sartell. I mean, they're Sauk Rapids, certainly here, Nisswa. I mean, they're, so that distribution is pretty solid. It's yeah. a known thing. It's a known commodity.
0: It's great.
1: Yeah, and they do pretty well with it. So if you have a question for Scott, 775-5559, anything that, There's got to be something in the back of your head that's just like, I want to do this. I want to put this on the menu. Is there anything burning right now? Yeah, but you're just, maybe it's a supply thing. You can't maybe get something that you'd like to get. Is there anything that's just burning that you want to put on the menu in the worst way?
0: Well, we've talked about those pork shanks, those Schwein hocks or whatever, and I can't seem to find. I'm still trying to source them, and it's just tough. It's hard to find, so I'm kind of like gave up on that deal. But I think we want to do another kind of pork hog. This is not going to be the same, but I just want that big one. And that's a hard one to find.
1: Where did you get that? That was inspired by, I think, you actually going to a restaurant, right?
0: Yeah, I forget exactly the town. It's in Lake Country, and it was called the Brauhaus. It was a German restaurant, and they had this Schweinhock, and it's like the gravy, and it's just huge. It was on this plate, and you just eat it. Yeah, I mean, it was amazing. With mashed potatoes or whatever on it.
1: Would you ever call a restaurant and be like, I'm a restaurant owner too, because they probably wouldn't like that.
0: Sure.
1: But just be like, hey, I was a customer, I really like these. What's that called? And geez, where do you source those? I mean, can I buy them individually from him? You know, kind of tell a little bit of a, you know, what's right. your source of those?
0: Yeah. And I would, but they've been out of business for years.
1: Oh, God.
0: It's been like 30 years since I, you know, eat at this, or 25 years since I've ate at this restaurant. So
1: I have to track them down. right. How about those little baby octopi?
0: Oh,
1: is it baby?
0: Yeah.
1: Is it that season yet?
0: I think it's whenever I kind of decide to do it, okay. But they might wait till Oktoberfest stuff is over.
1: Who was Alex popped in? Didn't he say he had something? Did he say he had the kangaroo or something last week?
0: He wanted to get the camel burgers, but we're out at that point. But we got them back in. They're in stock. We have a good supply.
1: That's what it was.
0: It was like almost 2 months that we're out of camel meat. And it's like, it's amazing how many people are actually disappointed by this.
1: Yeah.
0: Like, we created something in this town that people are like, oh, I want to eat that. And now we don't have it. But now we do now. But
1: where are they sourced out of?
0: Australia. So then I have a distributor in South Dakota that brings it in into the States, and then I buy it from them. So like, well, their distributor brings it in the States, and whatever, it's
1: the importer
0: hand,
1: you know? On it.
0: Yeah, but yeah, that's great.
1: How would you describe that? We got about 2 minutes. How would you describe that? Because that's non-traditional. You're not afraid. I mean, you've done kangaroo.
0: Yep.
1: It's camel, different kettle of fish.
0: It's a lot like ground beef. It's lean. You know what I mean? So it's like, it kind of, if you cook it too much, it kind of dries out a little bit. But not really gamey. Like, it's not like a venison burger or something like that. Okay. So it's got a different flavor than beef, but pretty similar.
1: Okay. You know? So it's relatable.
0: Yeah.
1: Like, oh, that's pretty good. And then it's lean.
0: Mm-hmm.
1: What about bison? Kind of the same way, isn't it?
0: Kind of the same way. Yeah. I mean, I'd say it's pretty similar to that, you know? But I mean, it's just a little different. He's got to try it. You know what I mean? It's not weird. It's ground beef, you know, ground meat.
1: Yeah. You know? Yeah. I mean, of those alternatives like that, and of course you have traditional, you got ribeye, you got all the stuff, you got the pork, you got the chicken, you got the normal stuff, but of all those kind of exotic ones that are a little bit different, which ones are like, you wouldn't know?
0: Oh, like,
1: you would have no idea.
0: I don't know. Like, they're all pretty similar. You know what I mean? Like, as far as like, I think it's really the hint of game, you know, like how much is, you know, how gamey or it is, or like how different it is that way. But like, I think you know, honestly, like, there's some that are really similar. Like, I'd say, like, kangaroo's, like, really close to, like, buffalo and venison, you know, combined, yeah, or bison, I should, okay, say, then.
1: The texter, I asked the same thing. One or two humps?
0: it's a one hump.
1: Oh, that's funny.
0: The two humps are pretty much extinct, I think.
1: Okay, that'd be funny, though, on the menu. It's a one hump camel. Yeah. Oh, you don't have any two? No. I know. And I know the two humps way better. Yeah, it is. I think we can all agree. Thank you, man.
0: Thank you.
1: Is camel cheaper on hump day? Will you do a special?
0: We used to do it on Wednesdays. That's the only reason why we brought it in was
1: that's
0: for that.
1: Great. Yeah. Thanks for coming in, man.
0: Thank you.
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8: 9/11, 25 years later, I'm Chuck Siebertson. The reading of the names of over 2,700 people killed in the attack on New York's Twin Towers is underway.
9: George John Bishop. Chris Romeo Bashunda.
8: Bells Jeffrey have been rung, marking the times the jetliners crashed into the buildings at the Pentagon. A ceremony is underway. President Trump and the First Lady Melania Trump, with the crowd hearing names of those who perished in that attack.
10: Petty Officer Third Class Melissa Rose Barnes, United States Navy.
8: ABC's Aaron Katursky.
11: 9/11 is still killing. 23 members of the NYPD died on 9/11 in the last quarter century. 469 have died of 9/11-related illnesses.
8: This is ABC News. The effort of a surrogate mother in Texas to win custody of the child she carried hits another legal roadblock. ABC's Jim Ryan.
12: What would have been a standard surrogacy contract was complicated when Omar Ahmed and Nasheen Gilkar learned that the fetus McKenna West was carrying had a life-threatening heart condition. They opted to terminate the pregnancy, but West refused.
13: I didn't think that I could live with myself.
12: She left her home in Alaska and came to Texas to give birth. A judge has now reaffirmed the custody of the baby's biological parents. West's attorneys are asking the U.S. Supreme Court to step in. Jim Ryan, ABC News in Dallas-Fort Worth.
8: Severe storms heading for the upper Midwest today, with a level 2 risk for damaging winds and flash flood risks in places like Minneapolis, Duluth, Minnesota, Sioux City, Iowa. A heat advisory also remains in place for much of the West, including Los Angeles. Police in eastern Switzerland investigating the cause of a tour bus crash this morning that killed 5 people and injured 40 others. Chuck Sievertson, ABC News.
4: From the Berkshire Hathaway Home Services Family Realty Newsroom, this is KNOX News with Alex Carminati.
14: On Tuesday, the East Grand Forks City Council approved to start repairing the sanitary sewer service line at the VFW Memorial Arena. This repair job will be done to correct the slope issue. City Administrator Reed Hutton says the sanitary sewer line that's leading out of the arena is 6 inches lower than the main sewer line that's connected to it. This has led to a low point that's causing drainage problems. Hutton explains what needs to be done to fix the problem.
15: There's no room for the existing sewer line as it leaves the building to be elevated at all. So we're going to have to lower the service main so that we can get the right pitch, so that we get a good gravity drain through. And that requires us to replace about 800 linear feet of our sanitary sewer main and 4 manholes as it leaves the VFW arena. And then the new pipe kind of will route around the east side of the Blue Line arena and the outdoor rink that are placed there.
14: He also says the arena has dealt with similar issues before.
15: It's been a known issue from our wastewater staff and our arena staff that when we have large events where there's higher usage of the restrooms, we typically get backup. So we were aware to a degree that there may be some issues uncovered. Of course, we did not expect to this degree.
14: The construction will cost $213,000 and it would come from the city's enterprise fund. Whitseth Engineering, JLG Industries, and RJ's Avril & Sons are all involved in the project. For KNOX News, I'm Alex Carminati.
16: Thank you, Alex. Our next update from Alex Carminati in the KNOX Newsroom is on the way at 9:30. 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It is 9:04, your KNOX 5-day forecast from staff meteorologist Mark Ewens, and it looks like this. Today, filtered sunshine, a high of 75, northerlies to 15. Then tonight, we'll see clearing skies, a low of 48, light northwest winds. Saturday, mostly cloudy skies, the cooler high of 65. Sunday, we'll see mostly sunny skies and a high of 64. Monday, showers and 60. Tuesday, dry and a high of 66. Right now, it's 60. Weather throughout the hour. 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

0: 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Good morning. It is 9:05. My name is Noah Chalaya. I am your host. Delighted to be here with you. In the studio with me, it is Superintendent of the Grand Forks Public Schools, Dr. Terry Brenner, and a guest, Dr. Lisa Dietrich. Welcome in.
1: Good morning, Noah. Thanks for having us.
0: Thank you for making the time. So, Dr. Dietrich, if you don't mind, can you give me a bit of an introduction into what got you into education and what you specialize in?
2: Yes, absolutely. So I started as a speech-language pathologist, and I joined the Grand Forks School District in 2009. And I worked at Lake Agassiz Elementary as a speech pathologist until 2017. Then I became the associate principal there. From there, I continued my leadership journey. And in 2021, I became the executive director of special education.
0: Very cool. Very cool. And so with your role in special education, you do this for the entire district, so you oversee the special education needs?
2: That is correct, for both Grand Forks and Thompson districts.
0: Okay. Can you help me just right off the bat, give me kind of a high-level overview of where we're at? I'll share with you what I understand as I'm sitting here today. When Chris Triggs was here, he shared with us that he said it was essentially 1 in 4 students had special education needs down in Fargo. He thought Grand Forks was a little bit better in by way of like 1 in 5 students. That's really the end, Dr. Dietrich, of my understanding of special education in Grand Forks.
2: Sure. So in special education, that is correct. We have about a 20% identification rate. So 1 in 5 students have a disability. And those range from a learning disability. It includes speech-language impairment, autism, intellectual disability, deaf and hard of hearing, and other health impaired. There are 13 total disability categories. And then the state of North Dakota defines how we identify students. So we follow those criteria to identify our students. Our school psychologists take the lead in the identification piece by assessing students thoroughly. And then our special education teachers and gen ed teachers and special ed coordinators come along beside and help initiate that evaluation process.
0: Where would you say the biggest unmet need is in Grand Forks? Anything from, you know, if we had X amount more of dollars or staff or equipment or buildings, where would you say the biggest unmet need is?
2: So our student body is changing. Right now we know that our autism disability category is growing and our learning disability category is actually shrinking a little bit. So Really, the needs of our students that we're seeing right now are having special education teachers that specialize in autism and autism programming, and then having those classrooms that are designed and set up, which means the space within our school buildings to support those needs.
0: Sure.
1: And the spectrum, if I could just add, the spectrum of autism is quite broad, you know, from students needing sensory-type rooms to students who are actually they have a high intellect and they can function quite well in a general classroom, but there might be some social skills that they're lacking. So there's just a really, really wide range. And in between there, sometimes we deal with behavior as well.
0: Sure.
1: That is a growing population for us. And I've said so many times on this program, most of our schools were built before special education became law, became a federal law. So we've had to recreate spaces to make sense of educational learning environments for students who fall into those special education categories.
0: Absolutely. Do you believe that, and this is for either of you, do you think that it's really a growing segment of autism? That is to say that there are more kids today have autism than had in the past, or do you think we're getting better at recognizing people that fall into that spectrum?
2: I think it's a little of both. So we know that students with autism overall, or people with autism, that category has grown. It's about 1 in 32 people are identified with autism right now. When I started my career as a speech pathologist in 2002, it was about 1 in 96. And that is a combination of us identifying and refining our identification criteria. But it's also the needs in front of us have changed substantially. So when I started in the Grand Forks District in 2009, we had 2 classrooms in the elementary level for students with autism. And now we have 8. And that really, those students that need that level of support that criteria hasn't changed at all. It's just that we're seeing more students in front of us that need a different set of techniques so they can learn.
0: Okay. What would you say the biggest misconception about students with autism is? From the general person's perception of here's what they think they either can't do or here's what they think they can do and maybe they can't.
2: I think a lot of people think of students with autism as being nonverbal and not having a means of communication. But we know that with the communication devices that are available and then just with the teaching techniques that our speech-language pathologists are able to provide, our students with autism can find a means of communication. And many are verbal as well.
0: Text messenger says it's 775-5559. By the way, your questions for Dr. Brenner or Dr. Dietrich are entertained. The text messenger says, why are there so many kids on IEPs these days? Are the kids in Grand Forks... I'm just reading this as it comes in. Are the kids in Grand Forks getting dumber, or are the teachers just not wanting to teach the difficult kids, so they recommend IEPs so Paris can deal with them instead?
2: So I think there's been a lot of refining of how students have been identified since 1975. So since 1975, when IDEA was first enacted, there was a certain set of criteria. Since then, it's been really our courts that have helped shape what that law means today. Mm. And so with that, with those court cases and with those determinations, we've responded by having new evaluation techniques and tools and new criteria to follow. So I think it's just a change in our understanding of what encompasses a disability and how we respond by teaching it.
1: And it's not unique to Grand Forks. I mean, special education is growing across the country, growing across our state. As a matter of fact, we've talked about it here on the show before. We're certainly lobbying our legislators to really understand the needs of our students and the expenses that go along with students who fall anywhere on the special ed continuum. There just isn't enough funding at the state level. Certainly, at 8 or 9% federal funding, which was a federal mandate, special education, they have not stood behind a law that they enacted. So that creates some challenges for our budget. But the great thing about public schools, I say this all the time, is we welcome all our kids at our front door. And we're, privileged to be able to serve our students and our families who fall into those categories. The other thing that I would add is, when you asked your question about are there more, are we better at identifying, or, what's the reason for the growing population? If you think back to when I was a youth, and that was a long time ago, there were, specialized facilities around the state that probably had students, had people with autism. I think of what was used to be known as the Grafton State School. That's probably where some of the people were. Now they're with us.
0: Sure.
1: And so with inclusive models and keeping kids in their hometowns and with their families, public schools have become the services for students with special needs.
0: So I have a highly autistic child in our family and is in the Grand Forks Public School District. And I would share with you that he and his mother would tell you that they have benefited greatly from being in, they don't live in the school district in which he attends elementary school. And the reason that that elementary school was suggested was because I guess there's a specialist there and there's some special rooms and those sorts of things. And both he and his mom would say he's benefited greatly from being in an environment that specifically catered towards him. Can you help balance that with the idea that we want to be inclusive? Because both can be true, right?
1: Sure. I'll let Dr. Dietrich take that one.
0: Sure.
2: Yes, absolutely. So I think, our students with autism come with many needs, and some of them are sensory needs. And so, and some of them are just those really structured teaching techniques that we use in that structured setting. As students grow and gain skill, then they're able to join their peers and take part in that gen ed classroom, which is always the goal. And so it's a balance of seeing where each kid is at individually and meeting their needs of needing that really structured and individualized support with the opportunity to go to the gen ed classroom when they're ready and to have that gen ed experience as well.
0: 775-5559. Text messenger says, could Dr. Dietrich explain what is autism? I've heard the word a lot, but I don't really know what it is.
2: So autism is a disability that impacts a student's just overall ability to regulate their emotions, to regulate their language. It impacts language development. It sometimes affects global development, but not always. It really is a disability that looks at a student's ability to relate with others, to understand some of those nonverbal communication cues, and really to internally regulate their nervous system. And so to help with students with autism, that's why occupational therapy and speech therapy are so important, as well as our structured teaching techniques, because they really are able to get to those specific needs that our students with autism have.
0: Text messenger says at 775-5559, have the kids that come to you already been diagnosed with autism before they come into school, or does this happen after they enter the Grand Forks Public School System?
2: That's another really great question. So we get students that come to us in all phases of identification. So when we think of our youngest learners, we start serving students when they're 3. And sometimes they have been identified with autism, but oftentimes they have not. And sometimes we do an assessment to identify them as having autism, and sometimes we don't. We just determine what that student needs at that time, and then we meet that need. As the student grows, we look at what characteristics they are showing us, and then we do those specific autism assessments to see if the student meets that educational criteria. Sometimes students come to us with an outside diagnosis of having autism. The tricky part is that the medical diagnosis and the educational criteria for autism don't entirely match up.
0: Oh,
2: so we have to evaluate to see if the student meets that educational criteria.
0: Oh, I didn't know that. 775-5559, you're on KNOX. Good morning.
3: Good morning, and good morning to the visitor. I am a parent of an adult child that was diagnosed in first grade by his teacher's aide. That was a UND student. Prior to that, he had been misdiagnosed and was just considered a troubled child and kind of a bad behavior child. No one knew he had disabilities. So I am thankful for this school system. My son went to Lake Agassiz and then went to South. We have wonderful people in this community that help. And I would encourage anyone who has concerns, please reach out to the school system here. We are known across the state and across the Region 7 as being a very, very disability-related community and very supportive. And that's not everywhere. There are places, like you said, your kids or your person is getting good help. We get wonderful help in this community, and I'm so thankful. And he's an adult, independent. And it all is because I learned, along with him, how to manage his behaviors, how to help him learn coping skills. There were so many things in support systems. One thing I would say is to the doctors there, we need a parent support system that people know about. I think our community would benefit.
2: Thank you. Thank you for sharing. That is so, it's always great to hear those success stories, and we really appreciate that so much. We do have a parent advisory committee that we meet with 4 times a year, and the whole goal of that committee is to listen to the parent concerns and what the parents need. And so, much like you just stated, some of those education pieces or defining some of those transition needs that we have within our school district, that has become a really important piece of our special education programming as well.
0: 775-5559, you're on KNOX. Good morning.
4: Good morning. Before I ask a couple of questions, I am not trying to accuse the school district of anything here, so I hope you keep that in mind as I ask a couple of questions. One, just a statement. I find it a little bit troubling that the school district makes a diagnosis of autism on children. If I understood your answer right, I sent that message, do they come to you with autism or are they diagnosed afterwards? That's a little bit troubling to me, but I'm not accusing you of anything. My question is, the per pupil payment, does that go up with these special needs children?
1: I'll go ahead and take the first swing at that. Thank you, caller, for the statement and the question. As far as the diagnosis goes, from a school district perspective, there are state criteria that we use, that every school district uses. So we're not using our own criteria to make those diagnoses. We're using approved criteria to move a student through that type of assessment. And then as far as the state foundation aid formula, let's just say we get $11,000 per student between the state and local taxes. There's a little bit of an increase on top of state foundation aid for special needs students, but it doesn't come close to covering the costs for the services that we provide for about 1,500 students who fall within special education. As a matter of fact, at the local level, I think we collect right around $25 million for public education. Approximately 18 million of the 25 goes towards special education support staff and services. So I don't know, Dr. Dietrich, if you wanted to add any more to that.
2: Yeah, just with the diagnosis for autism. So schools do not diagnose, medical providers diagnose. What the school system does is look at the educational criteria, and then we assess students with our psychologists and our speech pathologists and our occupational therapists and our teachers to see if a student meets the educational criteria for that disability category. So the big difference is, okay, is that we're not providing a diagnosis, but we are seeing if a student fits within that disability category, and that's how we are able to serve students.
4: All right. I appreciate the clarification on that. I kind of... I felt a little bit of a gray area there that you were, the school district was diagnosing them. So, again, not accusing you of anything. I just a couple of questions, and I appreciate your answer, and I find that acceptable. Thank you.
0: Appreciate the call. Just before I hit to the break, just maybe Dr. Brenner, you can touch on this. If you didn't want to answer questions, if you didn't want to hear and help people understand what it is you do at the Grand Forks Public School District, you would just... well, pardon the frankness here, but you just wouldn't show up. You would just say, I'm not interested in doing that. The reason that you carve time out of what is undoubtedly an otherwise busy day for you, because you want to be transparent about what's going on in the public school system, and you want to more or less brag about the work that you guys are doing and answer questions when people have legitimate questions on how does this work or why do you do it that way?
1: Sure, absolutely. We want to talk about opportunities and challenges. And, you know, what I've learned in my 31 years in Grand Forks is there's just an outpouring of support for public education, and we're very grateful for that.
0: I love it. All right, we'll take the break here. We'll continue with these two next. Your questions, your thoughts, they're all entertained at 775-5559. This is Critical Thought on KNOX.

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1: 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And the Sentinels and Rough Riders hooked up in a great playoff game a year ago. It'll be a rematch of that matchup. 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

0: News Radio 1310 KNOX 107.9 103.3 FM. We'll try and sneak a question in here. Text messenger says, my grandson is autistic and he lives in West Fargo. He goes to a build school. Is there something similar in Grand Forks? You're going to have to pardon my ignorance. What is a build school?
1: So every district has different, has different programs or titles that they name their programs. Mm. So I really don't know what West Fargo's build school is. I can say that we have different programs here for our different students. We have anchor rooms for students who have more social emotional needs. We have our autism rooms for our students that, you know, have autism and those types of needs. And then we have our alternative learning program, our ALP program for students with intellectual disability. And that really is focused on helping students with intellectual disability access their curriculum in a just alternate fashion.
0: We'll take the break here. We'll head over to the KNOX newsroom. We'll get the latest from Alex Carminati. Continue next. This is Critical Thought on KNOX.

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1: North Dakota Governor Kelly Armstrong has ordered all state government agencies to fly both U.S. and North Dakota flags at half-staff today. This is to honor the victims of the September 11, 2001 terrorist attacks that happened 25 years ago. Armstrong's encouraging North Dakota residents and businesses to lower their flags in order to honor and remember the nearly 3,000 who died that day. Minnesota Governor Tim Walz has also recognized today as Patriot Day. He's ordering all flags across the state to be at half-staff from sunrise until sundown. Meanwhile, Americans across the country are taking time to reflect and remember the 9/11 attacks. Glenn Broderick was working in Lower Manhattan that day, less than half a mile away from the World Trade Center. He remembers two specific things.
2: I remember when the building came down, we could hear the loud rumble and the cloud of dust that just engulfed the entire downtown area. I remember that. And I also remember leaving the building at 8 p.m. when public transportation was resumed and walking across the Brooklyn Bridge. The ash on the ground was a couple inches thick, like a light snowfall. And I remember that, looking at my shoes.
1: There are several ceremonies happening today that will honor the lives lost, and those who died will have their names read out loud. There'll be three main ceremonies in New York City, Virginia, and Pennsylvania, which is where all the victims were killed. For KNOX News, I'm Alex Carminati.
3: Thank you, Alex. Our next update from Alex Carminati in the KNOX Newsroom on the way at 10:02 News at the top, the bottom. 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Your KNOX 5-day forecast from staff meteorologist Mark Ewens, and it looks like this today. Filtered sunshine, a high of 75, northerlies to 15. Tonight we'll see clearing skies, a low of 48, light northwest winds. Saturday, mostly cloudy skies, and a cooler high of 65. Sunday we'll see mostly sunny skies and a high of 64. Monday, showers and 60. Tuesday, dry and a high of 66. Right now it's 60. Weather throughout the hour. Mark Ewens forecast of your weather information. 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

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Good morning. It is 9:37. My name is Noah Chalaya. I am your host. Delighted to be here with you. Grand Forks Public School District. We have Dr. Dietrich, Dr. Terry Brenner in the studio. Your questions entertained at 775-5559. Text messenger says, I get tired of hearing people in positions of authority being called or calling themselves leader or leadership. Way overused by corporations and elites. There are few actual leaders today and ever. The world is becoming meaningless, and it makes it laughable. Leaders are born, not made. Can you just, I don't want to spend a lot of time on this because it sounds like this person has their mind made up, but could you describe for me your leadership philosophy, if there's, I mean,

0: it's not driven by the superintendent. So voices all come to the table, and it's a very inclusive process, and we have norms to our meetings, and we go over those norms pretty much before every meeting. And we agree to disagree on things, but what we decide on collectively, then we do support when we leave my office. So the other structures that are in place would be our, you know, once a month we have our joint administrative meeting that to all administrators across the district coming together. And again, that that agenda is built by cabinet or administrative cabinet. It's not just built by the superintendent. I have a role to lead, and I have a role to listen. And so I learned a long time ago as a very young principal that I had two great influences, two terrific mentors. One was quite positive and one was less than positive. And the one that was positive was really all about people and acknowledging people and working with people and through people and making sure that all voices were at the table. And the other person was in a role of leadership and didn't really like people. And so, you know, when I was 22 and 23, I thought I'm going to get into a leadership program because I think 95% of this work is about how you work with people. It's not so much about how you learn about leadership, but it's how you work with people. So I would say that would be my philosophy. Dr. Dietrich?
1: Yeah, I absolutely agree. And I believe that as a leader, I'm here to serve and I'm here to help. So that means helping parents, helping students, helping teachers with things like accessing resources, advocating for change, researching the really important topics that come in front of us so that we are able to advocate to others to make the necessary change, and just being out in buildings to see what's happening and what's needed so that we are able to provide that support to our stakeholders.
0: And I think not lost on any of us, and in particular in my role as superintendent, being, you know, selected and hired by the board, is it's a privilege to serve. It really is. There are many days that I do wake up and I think about, you know, my own formative years and growing up and, you know, my elementary, my junior high, my high school experiences. Some of those shaped how I think the way I do think. But there's not a day that goes by that I'm not grateful for the position that I'm in.
2: 775-5559, you're on KNOX. Good morning.
3: Good morning.
2: Hi there.
3: Thanks for taking my call.
2: Mm-hmm.
3: I'm seeing on this device of mine a lot of this AI stuff. I'm seeing super intelligent AI, and I'm seeing human robots doing all kinds of things that even some humans can't do. I mean, are we close to having a humanoid robot in our schools?
0: I don't believe so, sir. Appreciate the question. I think there will always be a need for human connection, and human connection can't be replaced by a device or technology. There's a time and a place for technology and its use. I will say and will acknowledge that it's a little bit frightening to see where AI could take us, but I think there are some wonderful benefits for artificial intelligence as well. So we actually have a policy in place, you know, regarding AI, how it's used, how it's not used in the classroom. We have, you know, teachers and educators who are schooled, who know how to look for AI information. If a student is turning in work that looks like it's AI generated, there are programs that, you know, can certainly screen that out. But we still want our students to be able to collaborate, critically think, be responsible, be resourceful, and be good people and good human beings. And AI just can't generate that.
2: Text messenger says, how much state funding are you losing with the drop in total students, and how are you going to deal with that loss?
0: Well, you know, what was reported in the Herald here over the weekend, there was a two-part series about our budget. And part of, you know, our business manager talking about possibly 70 to 100 fewer students had to do with the changeover from Power School to Infinite Campus. And that was directed by the North Dakota Department of Public Instruction. And it's a platform that helps us track all kinds of information, student information, family information platform, for example. That rollout has not been good for any school district across the state. And we're not confident that what's being pulled from that technology device to the State Department of Education, or DPI, is actually accurate. So we've been doing headcounts. We're looking at students in seats. We're looking at attendance. And we're not looking at enrollment. We're looking at who's in our buildings. And that number is better than being down 70 to 100. So I would say today, with a little bit of confidence, that we're probably flat, but we're

0: down 70 to 100. And I hope when I come back on in a couple of weeks, I'm not, you know, retracting that statement. But
1: you know what? I appreciate the transparency. Win, lose, or draw. So whether you come back and say, hey, turns out it was worse than we thought, great, at least you were honest. If you come back and say, hey, you know what? It was a technical flaw. It really didn't reflect. Awesome. And if it's, hey, we're right on the money, even better. Because you referenced the article, I wanted to read you this statement. Ryan Gatzke, hired GFPS business manager earlier this year, told the Grand Forks Herald that the state mandated 3% cap on property tax increases is resulting in hundreds of thousands of dollars in lost revenue. I respectfully push back on that categorization. You've not lost anything. Nobody's taking any money away from you. You're maybe just not moving as forward as much as you'd like. Is that a more accurate statement?
0: Yeah, you're spot on. So with the 3% cap, as property values grow, we're capped at collecting 3% of that money. Mm. And if property values grow at, you know, 7, 8, 9, 10%, we just wouldn't see the 6, 7, or 8% on top of that. So, you know, this is something that's popular across the state for taxpayers. So we will work within the budget constraints that we have.
1: I like that. Can you talk to me a little bit? This is something I genuinely don't understand. It references the cap increases on property taxes at 3%. We're not allowed to get the full 60 and 10 mils. Can you talk to me a little bit about the general fund tax levy up to 60 mils and the board discretion of up to 10 mils? Can you explain to me how that works?
0: I wish I could. That would be
1: that's a Gatzke question.
0: That would be a Ryan Gatzke question. Yeah.
1: Okay. Fair enough. I also wanted to ask you about the Encore program. So this is something where my understanding is it's $200,000-ish, but it's also going to be a problem for the next 3 years because the next time we can apply is 2030. So first, is my understanding accurate? And secondly, can you help me understand what happened?
0: Yeah, the application for the grant was due at 12 noon on a certain day about a year and a half ago. And the people submitting the grant thought it was midnight. And so they submitted the grant, you know, about 11 hours too late. And so that's why we didn't get the grant.
1: Okay.
0: That's why there's more of a charge right now for Encore. We knew that this is a huge need across our community. So so we do have, you know, a process in place for families who can pay full, the full amount for Encore, which is still quite a bit cheaper than our competition, and we don't want to be in competition, but we also have scholarships where we look at free and reduced meal prices that parents pay, mm-hmm. and then those families are charged that same fee, you know, at that percent rate. So it was a really unfortunate, honest human error, mm-hmm. But we're reeling from that, and, you know, it's hit the general fund by about $213,000 to supplement that to keep that program going.
1: And will that, it'll be 213, will that be for 4 years?
0: That'd be about $213,000 a year.
1: A year. Yeah. So I think all of us have made a mistake. Many of us, to include myself, have absolutely made the exact same mistake of I looked at the deadline and didn't understand that it was, you know, a day later or a day earlier or midnight or whatever. And so I think most of us can relate to that. The part that I'm struggling to wrap my head around is, for almost $250,000, why did we wait until the day of? Why not, you know, a week beforehand? And who is above that person to say, hey, we're coming up to a week on this deadline. How are we doing on that application? Hey, we're 3 days out.
0: Yeah, you know, those are fair questions. And, you know, the people who are responsible for that aren't in their positions anymore. They're no longer with the school district. And they're not no longer with the school district because of that mistake. They've
1: sure.
0: just moved on to some different opportunities outside of the school district.
1: But your opportunity to do anything, what you're telling me is your opportunity to do anything about that has long since passed.
0: It has. And I did appeal to the state superintendent. We made several calls. And I just said, look, this was an honest mistake by our team. And is there any reconsideration? And Superintendent Basler at the time said, look, we've got four other school districts, the same thing happened to them. And we just can't open up Pandora's box and say, hey, we're going to give it to you, Grand Forks. But, you know, the other four yeah. districts, you missed the deadline. Too bad. So sad.
1: Okay. So well, that's also good information to know. So we weren't the only ones.
0: Correct.
1: Okay. 775-5559. You're on KNOX. Good morning.
2: So if you and four other school districts missed that deadline, was this something where the information for submitting the grant was not clear? Was there something like that? Because, you know, as a tax, you know, taxpayer funded entity, number one, but also a taxing entity, you know, around here. I mean, when you have budget shortfalls and, you know, big initiatives going through, you know, various times, I mean, over 4 years, that's almost $1 million miss that's going to land back in, on the taxpayers. So, like, was there something unclear in this? Or, like, who doesn't pay attention to this? I mean, an honest mistake, yeah, I know that we all make them, but when it's $1 million mistake, you know, almost $1 million mistake over 4 years, that's a big deal. That's a huge deal. So how do you answer for that?
0: Yeah, it's a fair perspective to have. You know, I wasn't part of the team reviewing the application process. I will say there were two or three people with eyes on it, and it was just a miss because in previous years it was a midnight deadline. So I think they were just operating off of that past experience and just made an assumption and missed it. So, but moving forward, there are likely going to be things in place next year where it won't hit the general fund at $213,000. We may have to look at increasing some of the fees for Encore because we have a sliding fee scale, and I think we can make some adjustments to recoup that $213,000 loss or that hits the general fund to keep it out of the general fund. We just didn't have a lot of time to make that adjustment going into this year. But the school board is very well aware of it. They saw a presentation at one of our last meetings, and I think their eyes were wide open to, gosh, you know, if this is a really, really reasonably priced after-school program for not only academic support, but, you know, child care services, could we not increase some of those fees so it doesn't hit the general fund? So appreciate the call, sir, and we're certainly taking a look at that.
1: Is it accurate to say that it's not really hitting the taxpayer from the standpoint that you're reshuffling other budget priorities to make this fit in the existing, admittedly already tight box?
0: Well, it's still coming out of the general fund, and the general fund is generated by, you know, state foundation aid. It's generated by local tax. So,
1: okay.
0: So I think it's fair to say that, you know, some of the burden is on our local taxpayer.
1: Two of them. One says, does Dr. Brenner take any responsibility for the series of budget mistakes? Another text message says, does Dr. Brenner take responsibility for the grant loss?
0: Yeah, well, at the end of the day, I'm the superintendent, and, you know, everything ends with me. So, you know, whether these are people who are direct reports to me or not, and in this case, they're not direct reports to me, but sure, at the end of the day, I have to take responsibility for everything that happens with the school district.
1: And part of that was you trying to clear the obstacle to reach out to Kristen Baszler and say, hey, is there anything that we can do? Is there any reconsideration? At some point, you also hit a brick wall. And then what more can you do other than say, I'm sorry that this happened?
0: Yeah, that's accurate.
1: Well, I appreciate that. We'll take the break here. We'll continue with these two next. Your questions entertained. This is Critical Thought on KNOX.

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1: 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Farmers, as you are harvesting your crop, keep in mind that crop quality, production, and futures price movement can all be pieces to the puzzle in crop insurance. Should you intend to commingle production from more than one unit into the same storage structure, remember to keep a harvest ledger to record the field, harvest date, truck ID, and amount of bushels in each truckload. 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Norm Enerson Crop Insurance, Grand Forks.
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4: 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I am Darren Hefty with Hefty Seed Company. 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Plant early, sleep better with Hefty 40 Series corn.
5: Tones in the livestock trade early on Friday. You're listening to the American Ag Network. I'm Jesse Allen with this market update. Well, we take a look at the livestock trade early on the day Friday, and it is mostly a quiet session. A little bit of green in cattle futures with feeders leading the way. Hogs under just a little bit of pressure. Expected to be a relatively quiet day today. Going to be watching cash cattle trade to see if we can get any development here late in the week. Otherwise, we may see some cattle held over into next week. No report yet on cash prices. Things are dead quiet to start off Friday's trade. No bids currently being offered. We'll see where things go there. No report on hog prices and trends either. I'll take that back. Steady in Dorchester, Wisconsin. Barrows and gilts at 62 this hour. We will get some data for the livestock sector in the September WASDE report as well. That'll be out at 11 a.m. Central Time on Friday. You're listening to the American Ag Network.
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5: 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December up 87, 220.47. February live cattle up 105, 222.20. Feeder cattle September up 222, 334.80. October up 165, 329.20. November feeders up 207, 324.85. Lean hogs October down 15, 83 even. December down 30, 74.05. February lean hogs 30 lower, 76.52. Feeder cattle cash index up 153, 328.96.
8: Lean Hog Cash Index down 57, 88, 22. The Dow Jones, that is up 620 points, 52,715. NASDAQ up 271, 29,406. 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

0: KNOX 1079 1033 FM. Text messenger says, well, actually, we're running out of time here. Before we get to the end of our time, could you, as we wrap up, can you leave us on a good note? What are some of the things the school district is doing that you guys are excited about?
1: Well, our programming overall for special education, I'm really proud of. We have so many dedicated special education teachers and coordinators and principals that really want to make sure that every single student in the Grand Forks District has access to an education, a quality education. So I'm really excited about that and proud of that. And then just overall, the ability to lead and support and advocate for more resources, funding, just really whatever's needed. So we have a great program in Grand Forks.
0: I love it. I appreciate both of you making time to come on today. We will get you back on the program soon.
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1: And 25 years later, I'm Chuck Sievertson. The annual New York City ceremony continues, most recently with a bell rung marking the time that United Airlines Flight 93 crashed into a field in Shanksville, Pennsylvania. Vice President Vance with Presidents Biden, Obama, George W. Bush, and Clinton are there. The reading of names of the other 2,700 killed from the attack on the Twin Towers and tributes.
2: My brother, Joseph Michael Giacconi. The pain is still there.
1: At the Pentagon, where President Trump and First Lady Melania are attending, Chairman of the Joint Chiefs of Staff, General Dan Crane.
3: Today is not just a story of loss. It is also a story of great American courage, selfless service, and those who've made the choice to carry those memories forward.
1: This is ABC News. A jury in Ohio has convicted a former Traverse City attorney of attempted murder, the attempted shooting last year of his ex-wife inside a Toledo restaurant. ABC's Whit Johnson.
4: No!
5: A woman's terrifying cell phone video shown in court. The moment her ex-husband storms a packed restaurant, points a gun at her, and tries to pull the trigger. The gun's safety still on, likely saving her life. You see a waiter rushing in from behind, grabbing the gunman, patrons helping to tackle him to the ground. That waiter says he feared for his life.
6: The only thing I was thinking was I'm going to die. The whole time I thought we were all going to be shot.
5: Police arresting 43-year-old Matthew Exton, who was an attorney at the time.
1: Exton will be sentenced September 21st. Nigeria's parliament said today that it's suspending official visits to South Africa indefinitely over anti-immigrant protests that's targeting other Africans. Chuck Sievertson, ABC News.
0: From the Berkshire Hathaway Home Services Family Realty Newsroom, this is KNOX News with Alex Carminati.
7: An uncle and his nephew from East Grand Forks are both facing multiple felony charges when the uncle allegedly hit a victim with a handgun as much as 8 times. 37-year-old Muhammad Saguli and 22-year-old Munir Abokar were both charged with 3 felonies in Polk County District Court. They are also both being held at the Northwest Regional Correction Center. The victim told officers he was staying in an apartment with Abokar and that the two got into a fight over a woman. Saguli apparently hit him 7 to 8 times with a 9mm handgun and he racked the gun inside and outside the apartment. A 51-year-old Grand Forks man will represent himself at trial in a case that accuses him of restraining and physically assaulting a woman, while also trying to sexually assault her. Tahu Muhammad Hassan was charged in 2024 with a Class A felony and 2 Class C felonies. Hassan's accused of forcing himself onto a woman multiple times at his apartment, and he allegedly said the woman owed him sex. Hassan's case has been delayed because he's fired 5 different attorneys. He's being held without bond at the Grand Forks County Correctional Center, and his trial is scheduled to start November 17th. A driver was arrested after they were seen going the wrong way on I-29 north of Grand Forks. Just after midnight Thursday, other drivers reported seeing a vehicle going southbound in the northbound lanes near mile marker 171. The vehicle came to a stop in the median, and North Dakota Highway Patrol troopers found open containers inside the driver's vehicle. They saw a beer bottle that was wedged behind the brake pedal. For KNOX News, I'm Alex Carminati.
8: Thank you, Alex. Our next update from Alex Carminati in the KNOX Newsroom is on the way at 11:30. 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At 10:04, we'll take a look at your KNOX 5-day forecast from staff meteorologist Mark Ewens. It looks like this today. Filtered sunshine with a high of 75, northerlies to 15. Then tonight we'll see clearing skies and a low of 48, light northwest winds. Saturday we'll see mostly cloudy skies and a cooler high of 65. Sunday we'll see mostly sunny skies and a high of 64. Monday, showers and a high of 60. Tuesday, dry and a high of 66. Right now, it's 62. Weather throughout the hour. Mark Ewan's forecast. Severe weather information. 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

0: 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Good morning. It is 10:05. My name is Noah Chalaya. I am your host. Delighted to be here with you. Joining me to discuss the 25th anniversary of the attack on the World Trade Center. It is Rudy Carminati. Welcome in, sir.
1: Thank you. I'm glad to be here with you, Noah.
0: Thank you for making the time. So if you would, sir, I'd like to ask you to take us back to February 26, 1993, because I understand that you had an experience with the very first attack on the World Trade Center. Can you walk me through how your day went on February 26th?
1: Oh, I sure can. And it's funny because when you hear about 9/11, they always say what a bright and sunny day it was. February 26th being February in New York, it was cold. It was overcast. There were flurries. It was one of those sort of dark, depressing East Coast winters. And I was to work. I was working at a law firm, and we were on the 59th floor of the South Tower. And all of a sudden, we hear a rattle around lunchtime, around noon or so in the building. And we later learned it was a car bomb that had exploded in one of the underground garages. The entire building shook. The lights went out momentarily, then they came back on, and they were like fluttering for it, back and forth. And all of a sudden, the word got out, we have to evacuate the building. Something had happened. And I literally, myself, and by then, noon, and again, this is different from 9/11, because 9/11 happened in the morning before most of the people got there at 9 or 9:30 or 10 o'clock. By noon, the building is pretty much filled. So we're talking about roughly 50,000 people are in the two towers. I mean, that's the size of a small city, literally. And we had to climb down the flights because the elevators were out. We had to climb down the stairwell in the, you know, dark rooms with that emergency lighting. And it just shows you the resiliency of the human spirit, because no one was acting crazy. No one was, you know, because you always a fear that there might be some kind of a free-for-all. No, everybody calmly left the building. But there were a whole series of injuries. I came out totally covered in smoke and ash. And I tell you, I was never so happy to see daylight as it was when once we left that dark, cramped, a stairwell with all of these tens of thousands of people, and we finally descended onto the street level in front of the World Trade Center buildings. And there used to be a beautiful plaza there called Austin Tobin Plaza, and that's where everybody started congregating and moving out, all of the first responders and emergency people and so forth.
0: So one of the things that I'm hearing from your story, sir, is that in the immediate aftermath, there was confusion. You didn't know that there was a car bomb. You didn't know there was a threat. So there wasn't an immediate, you know, rush to evacuate.
1: No, but we knew something was wrong because the lighting, the flickering and that. We knew something was wrong after a little while because, you know, the air conditioner, the air compressor stopped running. And we knew that, you know, basically that area, we should, you know, calmly evacuate. So there was an element of calm. And again, you know, it the most amazing thing to me is when I think back on the first terrorist attack is for many years after that, people would ask me, what was it like? And I would say, it was harrowing, but, you know, everybody stayed together. We hung in there. We came down. It was harrowing. It was frightening. But, you know, when you're in the eye of the storm, you don't really think of those things. You only think about that in reflection. And then I would always end all these recitations the same way. And I would say, thank God it was not Oklahoma City, where if you remember the bombing in Oklahoma City, the building came down. And I said for years, if the building, if one of those towers ever came down, with 25,000, 30,000, it'd be a human disaster beyond a recognition in this country. But, you know, as Americans then, you know, we felt safe. And you know, I like many New Yorkers, I mark my life in some ways before 9/11 and after. And as well, if I recall what it was like before 9/11, you know, these were the go-go 90s. The economy was good. We had won the Cold War. There was a political scientist named Francis Fukuyama who was peddling the theory we call the end of history. As of all great conflicts of the world were over. Free market capitalism would reign. America would be supreme. We had defeated the worst adversary we had ever had. And it was what John F. Kennedy called that long twilight struggle. And, the Cold War without firing a shot. So I thought the whole world was before us. And looking in retrospect now, that and a few other incidents like the USS attack on the USS Cole and so forth told us that the world had changed. And we only saw that in retrospect because at the time, we were so busy with our lives. And, I look back, and I'm an attorney by profession. There was a trial going on of the people who had attacked the World Trade Center in Lower Manhattan, a federal case in the Southern District of New York, and no one was paying attention to that trial. Everybody was paying attention, however, to the O.J. Simpson trial in California. Mm. And when we look at it in retrospect, that was the trial we should have been focusing on. And those were the issues that would really come to dominate the first 25 years of the next century.
0: 775-5559, number to join us. 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Your thoughts, your questions for Rudy Carminati are entertained. Can you take us to 9/11? So I understand you weren't in the building, but were in the city.
1: Oh, no.
0: Take me through what September 11th looked like in 2001.
1: Well, I tell you, it was funny because I had worked at the courthouse in Lower Manhattan, but I was working in Brooklyn, and then I got a transfer up to the Bronx. So if you know the way New York City is, four of the five boroughs of New York are islands. Manhattan, Staten Island, and Brooklyn and Queens are on Long Island. The Bronx is the only part of New York City, the only one of the five boroughs that's actually attached to the North American mainland, and I was working up the Bronx. I get out of the subway from Brooklyn, and it was about had to be just before 9 o'clock, and I run into an attorney who I know, an accomplished attorney, and he says, "Did you hear what happened?" I said, "What are you talking about?" "Oh, a plane just hit the Trade Center," and like most people, I thought it was maybe a small plane or some sort of accident or whatever. And this is really the magic of your industry, Noah, because when you're in the courthouse, you don't really have. Back then, anyway, you didn't have access to TV, but we did have access to radio. And it was a station in New York called 1010 Winds, which was a news station. And it was on 1010 Winds that I heard of the second attack, second tower being hit, the South Tower being hit, about, 15, 20 minutes later, 9:08, I believe, was the time. Because I remember it because they had a whole thing, 1010 Winds, you give us 22 minutes, we'll give you the world. And it just rang. I said, the moment that hit, I said, oh, my God, this is not an accident. Something was going on. And a little bit after that, you hear about the Pentagon being attacked. And that's the thing, as Americans, we knew about Pearl Harbor, but, that was sort of out in Hawaii. And at the time, Hawaii wasn't even a state then. It was a territory. So we always assumed the North American continent was, we were immune from such things. I mean, the last time they attacked Washington was, the War of 1812, and New York City was during the Revolution. So it was inconceivable to us. And all of a sudden, it started dawning on us that this is more than just an isolated act of terrorism. Something bigger was at hand. And then I wasn't working for my regular judge. Now another judge was covering our part. A very nice man, but he was a very sort of hard nosed kind of liberal judge, and he did not like taking orders from anybody. Although he was kind to his staff, and the court officers came in and said, "Hey, the building is closed." And the judge I was working with, he was going to give them an argument. And I literally sat up to the bench and I said, "Your Honor, we have to go." And then I guess when I said it to him, it kind of dawned on him. This is not some sort of situation you could play with. Mm. And then we all had to scramble to get home. Now, you have to understand, I'm up in the Bronx and I live in Brooklyn. So there's no way to get there. And then we heard shortly thereafter, all of the subways stopped running. And the arteries of New York are really the subways. Luckily, someone drove me to 135th Street in the Bronx, and there's a bridge there that connects 135th Street in the Bronx with 135th Street in Manhattan, Harlem, which is sort of one of my old neighborhoods, one of my old haunts. And I know Harlem very well. So I walked down to 125th Street, and on there I was able to catch a bus. And that bus was teeming with humanity. It had maybe two or three times the number of people who should have been on it. And it got me as far as 23rd Street in Manhattan. That's a neighborhood that's called Chelsea. And I love to walk through the city. I know this Manhattan and Brooklyn intimately. And I literally walked from 23rd Street in Manhattan all the way down to the base of Canal Street where the Manhattan Bridge is. I knew, which is about a mile from what we now call Ground Zero. And it wasn't a single thought that I had. It was literally a scene out of Scripture, out of Exodus, as you saw hundreds of thousands of people, at least tens of thousands of people, crossing on foot on the drive, you know, the roadside of the Manhattan Bridge to get to Brooklyn, because these people who actually either lived in Brooklyn or Queens or on Long Island, that's, you know, their only way home. My brother-in-law actually was closer to the World Trade Center site, and he walked on the promenade of the Brooklyn Bridge. I came across, which is a little further up north on the Manhattan Bridge, and having walked that span many times, two thoughts ran through my mind, because again, we didn't know anything. This is before cell phones or the kind of social media we have now. And I said, my God, if these maniacs were going to hit the towers, what more tempting target is there than a bunch of Americans totally defenseless walking across a bridge? So, you know, everybody walked with a certain amount of trepidation, because we didn't know the airspace had been closed, and we did see planes flying around, but they were American jets and what have you. And when I finally was able, there's a sideway, so I could get onto terra firma sooner, and I took that. And once I got on the Brooklyn side of the East River, I was incredibly, incredibly relieved. And from there, I walked home, and there, my fiance at the time, now my wife, Alex's mom, was waiting for me. And, I mean, the embrace we had, because, it was nothing compared to what the people had at the site. But just even getting home that day was literally, Homer could have written. It was an odyssey of sorts. And then all of a sudden, it dawned on me what had happened once I started watching the television news and all the familiar sights that I knew, because I had worked in the World Trade Center for many years. Mm-hmm. Actually, hometown is Hoboken, New Jersey, which is literally right across on the other side, on the Hudson River side, because people don't, they say the World Trade Center in New York, but the building was owned by the Port Authority of New York and New Jersey. So as a little boy, I literally saw the towers being built literally outside my bedroom window in Hoboken. And then the last time I actually was there, and again, if you don't mind, it's a rather touching story. One of my professors at Rutgers University, where I went to college, is a wonderful man by the name of Angus Gillespie. Not only was he my professor, he also taught Alex. And he just had published a book called Twin Towers, The Building of the World Trade Center. He actually wrote the book on the incredible engineering feat that it was and the cultural artifact that the Twin Towers were. And I had just had dinner with him at the World Financial Center, which is right next door, maybe the week before. So everything was just fresh in my mind.
0: Yeah.
1: And even now, 25 years later, whenever I see a film of New York from the 1970s, Saturday Night Fever, 3 Days at the Condor, anything that's set or has a shot of the World Trade Center, it really moves me, because I remember what those buildings were.
0: 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My guest, Mr. Rudy Carminati, your questions entertained, your thoughts entertained at 775-5559. What we'll do is we'll take the first break here. We'll continue with Rudy next. This is Critical Thought on KNOX.

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0: 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Good morning. It is 10:26. Rudy Carminati, my guest, a gentleman who was in New York, not only on 9/11, but was actually in the towers in the first attack back in February of 96. Or 93, excuse me. 775-5559. Your questions entertained. Text messenger says this. Why doesn't anybody ever talk about the towers being an orchestrated demolition anymore? The mainstream media silences that. So, sir, you are an attorney by trade. Is that accurate?
1: That's correct.
0: So you form your opinions based on what you can find in evidence, not necessarily arbitrary assertions. Have you seen any evidence? Are you aware of anything that suggests that the buildings were torn down as part of an orchestrated demolition?
1: To my way of thinking, that's really absurd. The buildings were torn down. Buildings fell because they were hit by two airliners that the fuel from those airliners burnt the light steel. And if I mentioned before Angus Gillespie in his book, the way the buildings were structured, it's amazing because the buildings were planned to withstand just that possibility of a plane, not an airliner, of course, but a plane hitting the towers. Mm-hmm. As a matter of fact, very famous instance when the buildings were going up, a gentleman who I got to know, Lawrence Wien, who owned the Empire State Building, had published ads in the New York Times or what have you, warning that these towers were a potential risk to being hit by an aircraft. So they were designed to withstand a Cessna or any small plane hitting them. No one conceived of them being hit by an airliner. Second of all, they withstood the fact that the airliner hit them. What brought them down was the fact that jet fuel melted the steel. And the reason why it seemed like a controlled demolition is the way the building was built and the floor plan. Literally, it was a pancake-type structure, one on top of the other, going up 110 flights or whatever it was. So that's why it seemed that way when they finally collapsed and the lighter steel that was the basis of the floor plans gave way. So I've never seen any evidence of any sort of conspiracy, but rather having done my own research and having had been taught by Angus Gillespie of Rutgers University, I realized that if you read that book, the way the buildings were built in the first place ultimately decided how they came down after the attack. And mind you, the buildings were built between 1966 and 1973, so that's about 7 years. So it took 70 years to build the buildings, and it took, in one instance, 70 minutes to bring them down.
0: Mm-hmm. That puts things in perspective. All right, we'll take another short break. We'll head over to the KNOX newsroom where Alex Carminati is standing by with the latest. To give us those headlines, we'll continue with Rudy Carminati next. This is Critical Thought on KNOX.

0: From the Berkshire Hathaway Home Services Family Realty Newsroom, this is KNOX News with Alex Carminati.
1: On Tuesday, the East Grand Forks City Council approved to start repairing the sanitary sewer service line at the VFW Memorial Arena. This repair job will be done to correct the slope issue. City Administrator Reed Hudden says the sanitary sewer line that's leading out of the arena is 6 inches lower than the main sewer line that's connected to it. This has led to a low point that's causing drainage problems. Hudden explains what needs to be done to fix the problem.
2: There's no room for the existing sewer line as it leaves the building to be elevated at all. So we're going to have to lower the service main so that we can get the right pitch, so that we get a good gravity drain through. And that requires us to replace about 800 linear feet of our sanitary sewer main and 4 manholes as it leaves the VFW arena. And then the new pipe kind of will route around the east side of the Blue Line arena and the outdoor rink that are placed there.
1: He also says the arena has dealt with similar issues before.
2: It's been a known issue from our wastewater staff and our arena staff that when we have large events where there's higher usage of the restrooms, we typically get backup. So we were aware to a degree that there may be some issues uncovered. Of course, we did not expect to this degree.
1: The construction will cost $213,000 and it would come from the city's enterprise fund. Whitseth Engineering, JLG Industries, and RJ's Avril and Sons are all involved in the project. For KNOX News, I'm Alex Carminati.
3: Thank you, Alex. Our next update from Alex Carminati in the KNOX Newsroom is on the way at 11:02. 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It's 11:31, your KNOX 5-day forecast from staff meteorologist Mark Ewens. Looks like this today. Filtered sunshine. A high of 75, northerlies to 15 then tonight. We'll see clearing skies and a low of 48, light northwest winds. Saturday, we'll see mostly cloudy skies and a cooler high of 65. Sunday, we'll see mostly sunny skies and a high of 64. Monday, showers and a high of 60. Tuesday, dry and a high of 66. Right now, it's 62. Weather throughout the hour. Mark Ewan's forecast, severe weather information. 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
3: 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Good morning. It is 1036. 65 out as we make our way to a daytime high of 75. Rudy Carminati, my guest this hour, a man who was in New York on 9/11. As we recognize the 25th anniversary of the 9/11 terrorist attacks, text messenger says this: could Rudy speak to what he thinks of the people who believe 9/11 was an inside job? So you kind of started to address this a little bit by way of unfounded accusations, but what do you think of the people that hold these views and perpetuate them?
13: Well, some people might be naive. Some people might be have a conspiratorial mindset. Some people might be malicious in promoting these things. People come, as an attorney, I realize that people come with a whole variety of different motives and different rationales for what they say. But, you know, that's the whole thing. I mean, I think for a lot of people, you know, and again, 9/11 affected the entire country. It affected New York and it affected Washington. But, you know, people in New York were particularly sensitive to 9/11. And sometimes again, it depends on how it's presented, or rather distasteful. Let's put it that way.
3: Hmm. Text messenger says it's 775-5559. Good morning. I'm texting from Northern New Jersey. I'm a close friend was an HR director at Windows on the World. I picked her up and her cat at the coworkers in Jersey City on 9/11. She stayed with us that night and drove back on 9/12. The calm and courtesy of everybody driving around the city once we were at Battery Park City was surreal. I'm wondering if Rudy could address a similar experience, if he experienced a similar of the calm.
13: Oh, yes. You know, in many ways, it was almost like you were in a

0: horror was how many people it brought together in not only a feeling of shared loss, but shared resolve, a resolve that has endured these last 25 years. And in our community, Massapequa Park, and where I, people who I live and work with and have for these last few decades, 9/11 is not something that happened back 25 years ago. It's a very tangible presence in our lives. Outside of our village square, there's actually a piece of steel from the towers that we have designated and marked and lit up every night. When I do my work in the morning, I pass by Anthony Jovic Way. He was a lieutenant in the fire department who was killed on 9/11. They never recovered his body, but they did find his shield. And he, at the time, was a father with two sons, as I ultimately became. I used to coach Little League ball with a wonderful man named Dan McWilliams. And he was one of the firefighters who raised the flag on 9/11. If you remember, they found a flag from a yacht or some kind of boat from the harbor, and they raised it right up there on the site. So it's very much a part of our lives. It brought people together, not only in a surreal way on 9/11 and in the weeks after that, but it has retained a certain glow. And at this time of year, you know, it becomes a very tangible presence. But throughout recently, a friend of ours, a man by the name of Eric Polsmau, he was not at 9/11, but he was a first responder. He worked on the site. He was a New York City police detective. I coached Little League baseball with this man. He was a wonderful guy, and he retires from the force, about 10, 15 years ago. And just 2 years ago, he contracts cancer, again, a 9/11 related cancer. And, you know, he was a hero then, and fittingly, and no one should die from this, but he died on July 4th of 2025. Can you imagine that? And I remember going to his funeral, and you saw, if you're from New York, if you're from New Jersey, it's a part of your life. And although it seemed very surreal that day, and I know exactly what the gentleman in that text is speaking to, it is an aura that has remained with us ever since.
1: 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Good morning.
2: Morning, Noah. Morning, Father of Alex.
0: Good morning, sir.
2: We're doing our best to keep your son in line in your absence. I just wanted to I just wanted to add another thought as to all these conspiracy theories. Don't forget that China, Russia, Iran, North Korea, probably some other nefarious players, will post all kinds of garbage on the internet. Looks like it's probably coming from American citizens or somebody official trying to breed division. And if they can do that, they will. And it is happening every single day. So you get the people who don't want to believe, like you say. I mean, I was in construction for many years. And if you've got lightweight steel and it's not fire treated well enough, which it sounds like a lot of that steel wasn't, and you put jet fuel and all the other things in there that are going to burn at a very high temperature, there's nothing going to stop that building from coming down. It looked like a controlled explosion, but when, you know, when everything gives way and stuff comes straight down, it looks like a controlled implosion. But it's just, I would just encourage people to keep that in mind. You know, you're being jerked around by a lot of basically foreign terrorists who want nothing more than to have our citizens at odds with each other and the government. So thank you.
0: If I may, Noah, for one second,
1: please.
0: One thing that I do remember very much, and New York, as you can well imagine, is a very liberal town, however you want to characterize it. But people came together across the political spectrum, and it was, I think, the most patriotic time that I ever witnessed in New York City. In our community, which is suburban New York, and it's about 30 miles outside of New York, Manhattan. You know, you see American flags throughout on everybody's house or on the block, you know, especially in a little town. But you saw that in Manhattan, and people who you would say are anti-police became pro-police and very pro because we.

0: realize the danger. We realized we were all in this together during that whole haze of 9/11. And it was surreal then. And I think it's something that we should try to recapture now, because unfortunately, you know, our enemies abroad and, to be frank, some enemies here at home with like nothing better to exploit these inconsistencies or these little qualms we all may have to put it at each other's throat. And the truth is, as Lincoln once said long ago, this blessed land, the United States of America, is the last best hope of man on earth. And if we lose what we have here, then, and I can tell you from our own experiences, our family comes from Cuba. You know, we know what it is to lose a country. And we need to do all we can to keep our minds and our hearts open and to resist anyone who would try to divide us. Because now more than ever, we need to be united.
1: Can I ask you a little bit about that, if you don't mind? You know, I think if I don't know this for a fact, but I suspect if I had somebody from a terrorist organization and ask them what their goals were on September 11th, they would say that they wanted to punish or change America because they don't like our way of life. And I guess my question to you in that is, in some ways, did they maybe win by way of a loss of freedom? Or do you think that the benefits that came out of 9/11 greatly exceed the horror and the trauma that this country was caused?
0: Well, let me tell you, there's nothing that can ever recompense this country for the trauma that we went through. And it was shared not just by us in the New York area or the D.C. area, but throughout the country. We were all Americans then. And if you recall, you know, the prior election was a very divided election, and George W. Bush won by, and everybody rallied around the president, as it should be during a time of crisis. And I think that, you know, really, the one thing that really sticks in my mind is how short-lived that feeling was. In terms of the loss of liberty, I mean, every time you go into an airport or take a flight, I should say, it is different. We have to make certain, it's a cost-benefit analysis, of course. We have lost certain freedoms. I was very much in favor of certain surveillance techniques until, again, they were turned against the American people, as we recently saw during the hearings that were held in Washington. Mm. So you always the price of liberty is eternal vigilance. And the truth is, Samuel Johnson once said, the only thing that the only way that evil can triumph is for good men to remain silent. Mm. So I think we need to put certain measures. We need to protect ourselves. I'm all in favor of that, but it should be measured. It should be always scrutinized, and we must always be on the alert for abuse from our own bureaucracy or what have you. But you know, I often think, and I hold this as a deep abiding faith in this country. And my hope always is that people will listen to what Lincoln once called the better angels of our nature.
1: 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Good morning.
2: Good morning, Joe. My question, maybe I came a little late, so hopefully you haven't answered this yet. But you mentioned Cuba and the 9/11 attack. Considering your background, I'd like to hear your thoughts on where we're going. New York City specifically is a great example between Kamimandami, the communists and the Muslims. What are your concerns as you see me going down the road? It seems more and more people in this country want to destroy it. And just your thoughts on that in general, as more and more the country apparently wants Muslim communist dictators to run the country. Your thoughts on that?
0: Well, I don't vote for Mamdani. I don't vote in New York City. If I had lived in New York, if I would have lived in New York City, I would never have voted for him. He's sort of anathema to many of the beliefs that I have, both as a New Yorker and as an American. I also think that, unfortunately, and maybe this is the fault of my generation, although I pass on my values to my children, is that we don't teach civics. We don't teach the beauty, the majesty of American history. This side of Calvary, the American story, surely is the greatest story ever told. And if you think about it, we began as a handful of settlements on the eastern seaboard, and within the fullness of time, the descendants of those people planted our flag on the surface of the moon. And what they're teaching in the schools and in the universities is all that is wrong or negative, and we need to sort of regain the culture, as it were. I think what you're saying is perfectly valid in the sense that there are a lot of young people who don't know their own past. They really are afraid of their future, and they'll listen to any charlatan or any person who has a good line on social media, but they're ignoring the greater values, not because they are, just because they're plain untaught. And I think we need to engender that, and especially on an anniversary like this. I think every youngster should see the towers coming down and see the kind, because what we're fighting against, in a sense, is barbarism. And whenever you see a university campus and you have supposedly educated people chanting, hey, hey, ho, ho, Western Civ has got to go, one of these crazy chants that they chant, you realize how much we need to rectify our own way of thinking, and how we have to pass on the values that built this country to the next generation. I've tried that with my own children. I've tried to do that in my own writing and lecturing. But yes, there is a great deal of work that we need to do internally, not only to prevent the 9/11 through security, or whatever, but to have the resolve. Because the truth is, only people who could destroy this country are the American people themselves. And if the United States acts like, and this is, I think, a line that Richard Nixon once used, as a helpless, pitiful giant, that it will unleash the forces of totalitarianism, not only around the world, but right here at home. So it really is incumbent upon us to keep the great American experiment alive, not only in our minds and hearts, but in our everyday lives.
1: 775-5559. Could you address for me, sir, your thoughts on Mayor Mundy's choice to attend the 9/11 memorial service? I mean, to a degree, on one hand, he is the mayor of New York, and every mayor before him has been in attendance, and so there is, in some ways, an expectation that the mayor of New York will attend. At the same time, he appointed an attorney that represented some of the people in Al-Qaeda and fought to try to keep them out of jail. And so his presence is directly was directly asked by some of the families not to attend. In your view, what is the most respectful way for him to respond?
0: Well, to tell you the truth, it's not the first time that the mayor has not attended an official function.
1: Oh.
0: Every mayor since the beginning of time has attended the Israeli Day Parade. He refused to attend. He's refused to attend other events. I understand why he should have been there in an official capacity, but I think in his own case, especially in light of the feelings of many of the families, discretion would have been the better part of valor. But he's there. I haven't had a chance to see the coverage. I don't know how he was received. But I think that many of the things that he has said during the mayoral campaign, and even before that, when he was a New York State assemblyman, are rather troubling. Let's take out the whole element about communism or economics or what have you. Mm-hmm. But really, he is the product of the faculty lounge. And he really is the epitome of a lot of the bad ideas that are circulating out there. And there was a wonderful book written, my goodness, more than 80 years ago by a man named Brigham Weaver called Ideas Have Consequences. And many of the ideas that he promotes have not very good consequences, at least in my estimation, let's be fair and honest. And as well, I think that the situation would have been better served if he had skipped it. But I understand why he's there. Hopefully he got a respectful hearing or wasn't booed or anything like that. But really, it speaks to not him what he says at that event, because someone will script for him just the right words to say, but rather what he says the other 364 days of the year as the mayor of New York.
1: His absence in other events wasn't something I had previously considered, so I'm deeply grateful for you drawing my attention to that. Could you talk to me a little bit about what your view is with some of the, what I'm going to call watering down the severity of 9/11? Specifically, I'd be referring to Canada's choice to advise their broadcasters not to call it a terrorist attack. They've since walked that back. But it seems like there is a desire to try to distance us as we move forward from the severity of that attack. And I'm wondering, as a person who is in New York and who is deeply rooted there, how that affects you.
0: It offends me to the core. First of all, there's no way you could whitewash what happened on that day. The truth is the truth. I think, as I said before, we should be playing the coming down of the towers and the heroism, the sheer heroism of the FDNY, of the New York City Police, of the Port Authority Police. I was working in the court system at the time. People don't realize this, but three court officers died serving, going into the towers. Over 2,600 New Yorkers died that day. Almost 3,000 people died, maybe combined the attacks in Washington and in Pennsylvania. And then more than 3,000 people have died since then of 9/11 related cancers. So the truth is, the fact that anybody would try to undermine or whitewash or dilute the sheer power of what happened and the sheer majesty of the heroism of those who were there, the victims, is something to me that is terribly, terribly wrong.
1: Mr. Carminetti, I appreciate the time. Thanks for joining us. We'll get you back on the program soon.
0: Thank you, sir. It's been an honor speaking with you.
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12: And 25 years later, I'm Chuck Sievertson at the Pentagon, where 184 people were killed in that attack. Their names were read. The top military officer, Joint Chiefs Chair, General Dan Crane, remembering.
13: Ordinary Americans answering the call to serve, but giving us the gift of a perfect, selfless example.
12: Condoleezza Rice was the National Security Advisor at the time.
14: September 11 tested us. But it did not break us. As we meet the many challenges ahead, may the memory of our response to that searing experience bring hope for our future as a country and as a people.
12: In New York's annual ceremony,
15: Gerard P. Dewan,
16: Sula Manali, Kasabani,
12: names of those killed are being read. This is ABC News. The pilot who spotted a shivering teen in a capsized boat in Alaska is speaking out. ABC's Hannah Bata.
17: The teenager was stranded for 3 days after setting out Friday with his brother and cousin from Savuna, Alaska, 40 miles from Russia. Their 18-foot skiff flipped over Saturday, leaving him clinging to the hull. His brother and cousin did not survive. When they failed to return Sunday, local officials alerted the Coast Guard. Help finally came from Lieutenant Commander Jonathan Resch and his crew.
12: Our Hannah Bata. A new study finds that what you watch on social media can directly impact your mood and self-image. ABC's Yuri Benajud.
18: In the study out of Canada, researchers looked at more than 300 young women and had them watch a mix of TikTok videos. Videos that idealized thinness were found to lead women to focus on their appearance and lead to more negative emotions. But on the flip side, ones about body positivity appeared to actually boost mood.
12: Chuck Sievertson, ABC News.
3: From the Berkshire Hathaway Home Services Family Realty Newsroom, this is KNOX News with Alex Carminati.
19: North Dakota Governor Kelly Armstrong has ordered all state government agencies to fly both U.S. and North Dakota flags at half-staff today. This is to honor the victims of the September 11, 2001 terrorist attacks that happened 25 years ago. Armstrong's encouraging North Dakota residents and businesses to lower their flags in order to honor and remember the nearly 3,000 who died that day. Minnesota Governor Tim Walz has also recognized today as Patriot Day. He's ordering all flags across the state to be at half-staff from sunrise until sundown. Meanwhile, Americans across the country are taking time to reflect and remember the 9/11 attacks. Glenn Broderick was working in Lower Manhattan that day, less than half a mile away from the World Trade Center. He remembers two specific things.
20: I remember when the building came down, we could hear the loud rumble and the cloud of dust that just engulfed the entire downtown area. I remember that. And I also remember leaving the building at 8 p.m. when public transportation was resumed and walking across the Brooklyn Bridge. The ash on the ground was a couple inches thick, like a light snowfall. And I remember that, looking at my shoes.
19: There are several ceremonies happening today that will honor the lives lost, and those who died will have their names read out loud. There'll be three main ceremonies in New York City, Virginia, and Pennsylvania, which is where all the victims were killed. For KNOX News, I'm Alex Carminati.
1: Thank you, Alex. Our next update from Alex Carminati in the KNOX newsroom is on the way at 11:30. 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It's 11:04. Your KNOX 5-day forecast from staff meteorologist Mark Ewens. It looks like this today. Filtered sunshine. A high of 75, northerlies to 15. Tonight, we'll see clearing skies, a low of 48, and light northwest winds. Saturday, mostly cloudy and a cooler high of 65. Sunday, mostly sunny and a high of 64. Monday, we'll see some showers and a high of 60. Tuesday, dry and a high of 66. Right now, it's 66. Weather throughout the hour, Mark Ewan's forecast, severe weather information. 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

0: 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Good morning. It is 11:05. My name is Noah Chalaya. I am your host. Delighted to be here with you. Text messenger says, maybe I missed it because I'm in and out of my vehicle, but could you ask the guest what he thinks of the governor and the mayor being in New York? So I did ask both about the mayor in general and the mayor's presence at the 9/11 ceremony. It didn't sound like he was much of a fan. The thing that he brought to my attention that I hadn't previously considered, the way that I had been viewing this was that there was an expectation that the mayor attends these sorts of things. So like him, dislike him, like his actions, dislike his actions, like the attorney that he nominated, dislike the attorney that he nominated. My thought previously was, well, but there's an expectation that he attends. The thing that Rudy Carminati brought to my attention that I hadn't previously considered was, well, he's been picking and choosing all along the functions that he wants to go to and doesn't want to go to. And so there have been other examples that are important to people of Israel and people that are Jewish here in America. He didn't have a problem telling him, yes, I know every other mayor has attended these things. I'm not going to. So it wouldn't have been any more inappropriate for him to say, out of respect for the families, I'm not wanted here, so I don't want to intrude on a ceremony and of a recognition of a day that it has been deeply painful to people. And so if there's anything I can do to alleviate that, then I want to be respectful and I want to do that. And if they wanted my presence and I'm invited, I'd be happy to go. And to the extent that it sounds like I'm not welcome there, then I want to do the respectful thing. It's more important for me to honor and respect what they're asking than it is for me to be able to move my own political career forward. 775-5559, you're on KNOX. Good morning.
1: Yeah, no, I'll put it two ways. I think Mondami is an absolute disgrace. I don't know why we would even elect a Muslim for even a damn dog catcher in this country. That shouldn't be happening. Mm-hmm. But just one question. I'll play devil's advocate. Why should Mondami care about Israel? He's the mayor of New York, not the mayor of Israel. And I know that's his convictions as a Muslim. It's just flat-out hate for the people that are Jewish, which is disgusting.
0: Right, and here's the thing. I don't know that he should care about Israel, the country. I think he should care about the Jewish people and their interests. That's where you and I think draw a little bit of a distinction. You'd be quick to write off the Jewish people along with Israel. I make a distinction between Jewish people who want to advocate for Israel and for Jewish interests here in the United States. I draw a distinction between that and Israel, the country.
1: That's true. But when it comes down to it, this is America. We're a Christian country. I don't want a Muslim elected, and I don't want people worrying about Jewish issues or black issues or this issues. This is America. We're all one people. The people that need to segregate themselves into different groups, they're really not playing ball. That's not how this country works.
0: What if I told you I segregate myself into a Christian group that I don't see America or the American government as the highest form of authority?
1: Well, yeah, I get that because our country was based off of Christianity. That's mm-hmm. a whole different thing. Christianity is the foundation for our country, don't you think?
0: I think that you'd be correct to say that Judeo-Christian values heavily influenced the founding of our country, and all of our laws can be traced back to those Judeo-Christian values. So I think that part is absolutely true. I also think it's true, though, that a part of those Judeo-Christian values is the concept of free will, and a part of free will is the freedom of expression of religion. That includes Muslims and Jewish people. And oh, by the way, I would also draw your attention to the fact that Jesus, if he came back and we were to interview him and I said, what religion were you a part of? He would say, I was Jew.
1: Yeah. And that type of Judaism was first century, second temple Judaism, not rabbinic Judaism like we have today. Completely different religion, literally not even close to similar as it was back then, which is one distinction people get wrong. But
0: okay. I can accept that.
1: I'll leave you with this. 9/11 was a complete and utter tragedy, and I really hope we can be more diligent in stopping these things in the future, because over 2,000 people dying is in one day is just terrible. And I just got to say, God bless America and Christ is King. I hope nothing like this ever happens again.
0: Appreciate the call. 775-5559. You're on KNOX. Good morning.
2: Yes, good morning, Noah. See, I was going to ask your guest who engineered or coordinated the 9/11 attacks. Was it Saudi Arabia, the Sheikhs? Have they been prosecuted or killed? Mm-hmm. Or are they still waiting trial?
0: Yeah.
2: Go
0: ahead. Hello?
2: Hello?
0: Yeah, hi. You're still there. Go ahead.
2: Okay. And there's guys named Mohammed are killing people right in our area. Killed a police officer in Grand Forks and several police officers in Fargo. Mm-hmm. So that's all my comments. Thank you.
0: I love it. I appreciate the call. So I would tell you that Osama bin Laden is largely considered to be the mastermind behind the 9/11 attacks. Let's see here, what happened to him. Oh, we shot him in the face is what we did. We sent SEALs in there and they found him in his bedroom and they pointed a rifle at his head and they shot him right in the face. And then they drug his dead corpse out of his body or out of his apartment and threw it into the sea. Who else? Other Al-Qaeda operatives were prosecuted, arrested and prosecuted. The ones that are obviously directly responsible died in the plane crash. Thank God. I think we pretty much did it. 775-5559, you're on KNOX. Good morning.
3: There are still some of them in Gitmo, and I don't know why it's taken 25 years to...
0: I'll leave them there. I think it's great. I think they should stay right there.
3: I got a better solution than leaving them there and paying for them. But I just want to, the whole thing about Mandami and, well, challenge Gen Z guy, like he didn't go to this Israel parade or whatever. Well, there's Chinatown this, Little Italy this. If he's not going to go to any of them, then I'll buy it. If he goes to all these other events and skip that, then he's telling you where he is and where he's at. That's my point. New York has all these little festivals, parades, whatever, mm-hmm. for different ethnic groups. If he's going to skip them all, then he's consistent. If he's only going to skip to Israel, then we know where he's at.
0: Right. He hates Jewish people.
3: Exactly.
0: Mm-hmm.
3: And he shouldn't be there. He shouldn't be at the thing today. Frankly, him and a lot of his people, all of his buddies, they're probably secretly celebrating what happened because they want to bring America down. And I don't understand why more Americans don't understand Islam is a political movement. That political movement was created in the 600s from the warped mind of Muhammad, who is not a prophet, and Allah is not a god. It's a false god. He made it up. And if you study for 14 years, they've been on a 1400 years, they've been on a rampage across the world, converting people by the sword.
0: Mm-hmm. I mean, the dude literally is wandering around the desert and bumped his head. Let me ask you something. Why do you, very few things you and I think hard, like strongly disagree on, but why in the world would we want to take those people out of Gitmo where they're out of, how shall I say, the judicial reach of Congress and our laws? Why not leave them outside of that reach?
3: No. To make myself clear, they'd be leaving Gitmo in a coffin.
0: Okay. I see. Take them out back and shoot them. Yeah, that's fine.
3: But back to your bullet in the head thing.
0: Oh, yeah.
3: Okay. That's what I'm talking about.
0: Okay. I thought you were advocating to bring them here and run them through a trial or something.
3: No.
0: Leave them
3: military
0: there.
3: Tribunal, convict them, and shoot them.
0: Mm. Perfect.
3: And this I can guarantee. For everyone that's one of those that's killed, they were never kill again. Mm-hmm. Guaranteed.
0: 100%. You know what? The other thing that would be kind of a nice parting gift, is dip the rounds that you're going to kill them with in some pig blood, and then shoot them.
3: You might want to check. Was it Pershing?
0: Yeah, that's where I got the idea.
3: In the Philippines.
0: Yeah. In that case, they let one guy go though. They sent one guy back to say, "Hey, here's what they did."
3: Yeah. All right. Have a good weekend.
0: You too, sir. I appreciate the call. 775-5559. You're on KNOX. Good morning.
2: Morning, Noah. I just thought I'd chime in. I'm listening to Terry Bjerke with his very concise and highly opinionated take on 9/11 and the folks in Gitmo.
0: Mm-hmm.
2: And I don't think Terry and I have ever been more aligned on any topic ever. I think Terry hit it right on the head. The people that complain that we spend too much money on our military, the people that think that we shouldn't have gone into Iraq, sure, we made some mistakes.
4: our country is so much better off when we take these actions. And those that are complaining about Iran these days, all they want to do is kill us. That's all they want to do. Anything or anytime they get a chance, they will go out of their way to try to kill us or kill us. We need to take action. We need to be decisive on these things. I'm so tired of the mamby-pambies complaining about spending money or that we're not or we're outside of our lane. I think this is our lane. And if we want to continue as a country and even philosophically as a good-hearted people, we need to deal with issues like this. And I think straight on is the best way to do it.
0: You are a good American, Dana. I appreciate you saying that.
4: Well, I tell you what, I wish more people felt this way. I wish more people would stand up, raise their hand, and say we need to take action. I can't for the life of me understand how people forget history. If you look back at what happened during World War II and now letting people protest the Israelis, I can only imagine the Jewish people that live in New York City, the highest concentration of Jewish people in New York City, having to put up with the nonsense, the complete and utter nonsense of the free Gaza and the whole, it's all garbage. I can't for the life of me figure it out. I can't believe that people don't know their history. They don't know how we got here. And taking up this, especially younger people, it drives me nuts. Listening to 20-year-olds talking about how bad Jewish people are, you've got to be kidding me. Yeah. My goodness. Where have we come as a society?
0: Well, they don't have any context for history is what the issue is.
4: Exactly. None at all.
0: I love it. I appreciate the call, Dana. Thanks for what you do.
4: Appreciate it.
0: 775-5559, you're on KNOX. Good morning.
5: So I was driving down River Road this morning, and outside of the fire station there in East Grand Forks, there's a fire truck with a ladder and a flag on the top of the ladder, American flag. Yep, beautiful, beautiful. That's what we should be seeing today. But anyway, getting back to what Gen Z was saying. So there are 1 million Jewish people in New York City. They make up about 15% of the population of New York City. That's an important asset to New York City in general. Mm-hmm. And it's just like Terry said, if you're going to be selective about what you go to, then you're picking on a certain group, and we know exactly where your prerogative lies, right? So, you know, it's different if you say, well, I'm not going to do anything for Chinatown. I'm not going to do anything for the Polish population. I'm not going to do anything for this population or whatever. But there is a noticeable thing that whenever the Muslim population, which also, by the way, is up to about 1 million people in New York now, whenever they want attention, they seem to get it from Mandami. So that is a very noticeable thing that has come to the attention of people who are actually paying attention.
0: Sure.
5: So, and, you know, I don't mind people who take issue with the Israeli government. I think that that's fine. I think we should all question that and how much that they have to do with the U.S. government. But you need to separate out Jewish people in this country in general who are just hardworking Americans just like everybody else from the actual government itself. If you can't separate the difference, then you need to pull your head out of your behind.
0: I love it. I appreciate the call. We'll take the break here. Continue next.

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0: 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It is 11:24. 66 outside as we make our way to a daytime high today of 75. Your thoughts entertained at 775-5559. You're on Kano X. Good morning.
1: So, no, I'll put it this way, because it seems like some of the callers don't really know how to put on their listening ears this morning. So, therefore, I will try to help them, okay?
0: Okay, thank you.
1: Let's say that I don't like the government of the United States, right?
0: Okay.
1: I think most of us probably don't agree with the government of the U.S., right?
0: Yes, but to be clear, I like the fact that we have a government. I agree with the idea of a government.
1: All right. Okay. But obviously, our government does some stupid stuff, and we're probably not looking at them favorably most of the time. But I love America. I love this country. I love it a lot. Okay? It doesn't mean you hate all Americans or America if you dislike the government. Mm-hmm. So then let's take this over to Israel, okay?
0: Mm-hmm.
1: If you criticize Israel, everybody just starts peeing themselves and crying. You're anti-Semitic. You hate every single Jew. No. Calm down. I am criticizing a country that we spend too much money funding and aiding and helping murder people, as well as I don't like Iran. I don't like the Muslim countries either. I don't like them, okay? I think that we shouldn't be funding Israel so much, and I don't think they should have such an influence over American politics.
0: Mm-hmm.
1: That's it. I don't hate Jewish people.
0: Mm-hmm.
1: I don't hate Jewish people. I think that's a stupid thing to say.
0: Mm-hmm.
1: And calling somebody anti-Semitic because they say something you don't like, just like if I criticize a Muslim country, some liberal idiot calls me Islamophobic.
0: Mm-hmm.
1: No.
0: Yes.
1: I'm not scared of him.
0: Yep.
1: We agree on that.
0: Yep, we do agree on that.
1: Okay, thank you, Noah.
0: Appreciate the call. 775-5559, you're on KNOX. Good morning.
2: Yeah, Noah.
0: Hi.
2: Yeah, sorry, I got a quick question here for you. You know, when you were talking before, then you went to a break. That music that you play, you know, before you went to a break,
0: mm-hmm.
2: is that AI generated or is that an actual band? Because it's really, really good.
0: It is. Yeah, it was. It was AI generated. The song I played going into the break and the song I played coming out of the break are both AI generated and were sent to me actually by a listener of this program.
2: Okay. Now, the one that you play, you know, before you went to the break, you know, or, you know, when you said you got to go for a break,
0: mm-hmm.
2: I tell you what, you could sit around and listen to that all day long, and I think you'd be so damn happy that, you know, it's kind of an uplifting song, tune, you know, with no words, it's just kind of uplifting, so that's all I got to say.
0: 100%. I appreciate the call. I do agree that,
2: yeah.
0: I think I'll here, let me see if I do this. If I do this, does this work? Yeah. This one here? Was this? Oh, he hung up. I'm pretty sure this was it. But yeah, no. There are three of them that a listener sent me, and I've aptly nicknamed them because they obviously didn't have titles because they were AI generated. I've aptly nicknamed them listener number one, listener number two, and listener number three in honor of the listener that generated all of these for me. He's also, by the way, the kind gentleman that generated Dr. Fire's intro. So if you ever hear this on Wednesdays when we have Dr. Fire. That's also AI generated to include the words and the singing. And inspired by Dr. Fire's own musical preferences. So, yeah, no, I think AI music is coming a long way. Text messenger says at 775-5559, if Dana is an expert on history, why doesn't he talk about how the state of Israel was artificially created by Zionists? He wants to ignore parts of Israel aren't convenient. So, the state of Israel was not created by Zionists. The state of Israel, one would argue, was created by God well before the time of even Jesus. And if you go back and forth, essentially what it is the Jewish people are sacked by whatever government, then they rise back up, then they're sacked again, then they rise back up, then they're sacked again, they rise back up. So if you pick a point in time, you could say, hey, this is the real country that belongs there or that. But before that, you'd find a time that Israel occupied it. Really, the only country that can go head to head with Israel in terms of true age, in terms of true history, is actually Iran, which used to be Persia. And they would go back. You could make an argument that they would go back equal time. But I don't think they're fighting over the exact same land. So Take that for what it's worth. 775-5559, you're on KNOX. Good morning.
3: You know, no, it's kind of odd that you can make kind of a cool song, and like that fellow said, like a uplifting song with AI in one breath, but then flip on a very popular podcast and listen to one of the guests that used to work for an AI company tell you that it is going to eliminate the human race within a decade.
0: Maybe.
3: So it seems like AI give us and AI take us away.
0: Maybe. Here's the thing. Can you name one piece of automation technology that has truly replaced humans? Like, sure, you can cite examples of, like, well, we have the Stanley door opener has taken jobs away from the door opener thing. But if you go into a nice enough hotel, I was at one in Atlanta, Georgia, they open up the door for you. It's still a thing. It's just, you got to pay $400 a night to stay at a hotel that has something like that, but they still exist.
3: Yeah, I don't know if I can or not. Yeah.
0: They've all found jobs somewhere else. So when people say things like AI is going to exterminate the human race, all the things, maybe. I'm not saying it's not possible. I believe that the AI is capable of doing terrible things, no question about it. And if this latest go around with OpenAI, where it escaped their little pods or whatever, the people that are not in the techno are like, oh, that seems really dangerous. And those of us who are in the techno, like, read that story and go, what? Somebody needs to be fired. If I had that level of incompetence and my boss was like, hey, what happened? I went, oh, my computer program went rogue and deleted a bunch of stuff. They'd fire me. They would say, you're incompetent. You're completely negligent.
3: Yeah, I suppose you're right. I mean, I don't know. It was like a 3-hour show, so that probably tells you who the host was. And it was just very eye-opening. If 10% of what he said is true, oh my goodness, what have we done?
0: Yeah.
3: But
0: I got to ask, was it Rogan?
3: Yeah.
0: Okay. I generally like the guy. I do, and I thought his interview with Trump was like second to one of the best interviews I think I've ever seen. My favorite line from that, by the way, I don't know why people are so bent out of shape, whatever. And Joe Rogan's response was, because you said some crazy, you know what? But it was great. That's great. He just calls it like he sees. So anyway, love the guy. Don't think he's some sort of podcasting genius. He's popular because he had a stand-up comedy show and he was on cable TV and hosted a bunch of things. That's where he got his following, not because he's some podcasting genius. But love the guy. Think it's great. I respectfully disagree that AI is going to destroy the world.
3: Yeah, it was what his guest was saying. It wasn't him personally. The guest came from, I think it was OpenAI. He was trying to do like a little whistleblowing thing. It made for a very compelling podcast, so you didn't want to shut it off, I can tell you that.
0: Well, I believe that. All right, I got to leave it there. Head over to Alex Carminati. He's standing by with the latest.

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1: An uncle and his nephew from East Grand Forks are both facing multiple felony charges when the uncle allegedly hit a victim with a handgun as much as 8 times. 37-year-old Muhammad Saguli and 22-year-old Munir Abokar were both charged with 3 felonies in Polk County District Court. They are also both being held at the Northwest Regional Correction Center. The victim told officers he was staying in an apartment with Abokar and that the two got into a fight over a woman. Saguli apparently hit him 7 to 8 times with a 9mm handgun and he racked the gun inside and outside the apartment. A 51-year-old Grand Forks man will represent himself at trial in a case that accuses him of restraining and physically assaulting a woman, while also trying to sexually assault her. Tahu Muhammad Hassan was charged in 2024 with a Class A felony and 2 Class C felonies. Hassan's accused of forcing himself onto a woman multiple times at his apartment, and he allegedly said the woman owed him sex. Hassan's case has been delayed because he's fired 5 different attorneys. He's being held without bond at the Grand Forks County Correctional Center and his trial scheduled to start November 17th. A driver was arrested after they were seen going the wrong way on I-29 north of Grand Forks. Just after midnight Thursday, other drivers reported seeing a vehicle going southbound in the northbound lanes near mile marker 171. The vehicle came to a stop in the median, and North Dakota Highway Patrol troopers found open containers inside the driver's vehicle. They saw a beer bottle that was wedged behind the brake pedal. For KNOX News, I'm Alex Carminati.
2: Thank you, Alex. Our next update from Alex Carminati in the KNOX Newsroom is on the way at 12:02 as part of the Ryan Cunningham Show. 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It's 11:35, your KNOX 5-day forecast. From staff meteorologist Mark Ewins, looks like this today. Filtered sunshine with a high of 75, northerlies to 15. Tonight, we'll see clearing skies and a low of 48 and light northwest winds. Saturday, we'll see mostly cloudy skies with a cooler high of 65. Sunday, we'll see mostly sunny skies and a high of 64. Monday, showers and a high of 60. Tuesday, dry and a high of 66. Right now, it's 67. Weather throughout the hour. Mark Ewins forecast. 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

0: Some of the plumbing stuff we've been busy with, a lot of different things like tankless water heaters and things like that. But yeah, it's just kind of that transitionary period. So we've been plenty busy with those types of things.
1: Can you talk to me about when is the most appropriate time to call you to have you start to work through, you know, like postseason stuff? Is there anything that like, hey, let's get this stuff, let's get any of the issues troubleshot towards the end of the year when you don't have, when it's not, you know, 105 degrees out and you guys are way backed up? Is there a good time to call and have the air conditioner looked at towards the end of the season?
0: You know, right now is still a really good time for that. And especially, I mean, sometimes even on a furnace service, it doesn't take much if they've already serviced their AC back in May, just to do kind of a quick once over on that while we're there doing the furnace as well. You know, they've ran pretty hard this summer. We had a stretch of heat, you know, once we got into July and August there. So they've definitely put in the time. They put in some hours, and, you know, maybe there's just something on the surface. And, of course, if they want to, like, get their AC service for the first time all year, now is still a good time to do both at the same time. You know, with AC, it's just one of those things that you got to have somewhat ideal temperatures. So let's just say those temperatures are between – ideally between 55 degrees Fahrenheit and whatever it might be, 90, 100, that would be fine. But, you know, with furnaces, we can service them, but any temperatures like below 50, 40, 30, you know, we just can't do much with AC. So now it's just a good time.
1: 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Good morning.
2: Good morning. Without getting completely into like a quote style number, how cost prohibitive would it be to get a natural gas heater put in a garage? My garage has already been plumbed. The end is actually stubbed off and it's wired for a natural gas heater, but the heater is not there, obviously. And then there's no exhaust cut into it.
0: Sure. So you just have to decide whether you want to go sidewall or through the roof or something like that. But you've already got power there, and the gas sounds like it's pretty close, like within arm's reach of the unit or just to the garage?
2: Yeah, within arm's reach. It was completely built out to have it put in by the builder. They just decided to not put the unit on and then slap an electric heater right next to where the gas one would be.
0: You bet. You bet. Well, you know, from what you're telling me, I mean, it sounds like it's going to be pretty reasonable for the simple fact that it's cut down a lot on labor and even some materials with your gas line being there, and the power's already there, so you don't have to pay an electrician. So, you know, I don't know what that range might be depending on what unit you decide to go with, but, you know, let's just say with what you've told me, probably somewhere between $3,000 and $5,000 or something like that.
2: Okay. Cool. Yeah, I'd probably give you guys a call sometime here and get down to the nuts and bolts of what all that would entail.
0: Yeah. No, it sounds great. Thanks for the call.
1: 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Darren, could you talk to us a little bit about the difference between just blowing air around and actually achieving a comfortable, balanced temperature in the rooms of a house? How do you actually tell if the air conditioner is doing what it's supposed to be doing?
0: Well, a couple questions within that. You know, how do we tell just blowing air around the house? So first thing we want to do is, you know, ideally the obvious is just to ask, you know, you got any hot or cold spots, and we can kind of do our best. But really in the grand scheme of things, most homes should be balanced, you know, just like you do on a commercial job. You try to make sure that with the size of space, whether it's your living room, your bedroom, a bathroom, that the appropriate amount of CFM of that particular air handler and the ductwork is delivering, that CFM, not no more, not no less. So one of the ways to do that, of course, is to balance the home. Not quite so easy on residential to kind of keep it that way. Seems to me we might have had this discussion in the past with somebody where we can adjust registers and grills, but it's there's really no dampers in the ductwork. So like on commercial

0: commercial projects, you actually have balancing dampers that are in the duct. You lock them in place and it's fixed. It's done deal. Residential, on the other hand, isn't quite so easy all the time. We don't always see dampers in the duct. So you damper it down with the registers and grills. Ceiling grills are a little bit more of a permanent fix. Floor grills, on the other hand, you can do them the way they're supposed to be. You can show the homeowner what they should look like in this particular room. Maybe they're partially closed. However, if they don't watch it, you know, they might bump it with a vacuum cleaner or something and then make them either wide open or they might have closed them by accident. So that leads to some other issues in itself. But balancing, and then as far as the AC itself, you know, it really just kind of comes down to is there appropriate amount of air going through that particular furnace or air handler, whatever it might be? And then is it being distributed properly with the right ductwork? And of course, the AC would have to be sized to the home. So we do what's called an energy analysis. We determine if the home requires, let's say the entire home requires 30,000 BTUs of cooling on the hottest summer day. We want to make sure that that unit or that home has, like, we'll call it a 2.5-ton air conditioner. Roughly speaking, that would be roughly 1,000 cubic feet per minute. And the next thing we'd make sure is the refrigerant charge and everything is spot on. And if everything's good to go, we should be, you know, roughly speaking, about a 20-degree temperature difference. So whatever the return air is, if it's 72, we want 52 coming out of the, you know, the first register closest to the furnace.
1: 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A text messenger says, how does one clean their own central AC unit?
0: You know, certain people are pretty handy and they can do it on their own. It's not that big of a deal. My biggest concern that I would just say take, you know, with some caution is to be sure that we've shut the power off to the outdoor unit when we attempt to do this. So that can either be done with the outdoor disconnect. There should be a switch or a pullout. And get that shut off or turn it off at the breaker inside the home is also another option. And then, you know, there's a lot that can be cleaned from the outside with a garden hose sprayer. But you got to be careful. You know, we don't want to push it in any deeper. And we also don't want to fold over any aluminum fins. Now you've caused more damage than good. And then if you're really, really handy, and we don't suggest this, I'd rather see a technician do it, but that is those that are comfortable to take the top off. Of course, the power is off, and you want to clean from the inside out, which is ideally the best. Also keep in mind that there's a lot of outdoor units that really can't be cleaned very well at all without taking the side louvers off, because they impede on the direction of spray when you go to spray them off. And so you really can't spray them off very good at all until you take the panels off, which can be a bit of work, and I don't know that a lot of people would be comfortable with that either.
1: 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Text messenger says, after hearing Darren talk about air conditioners for garages, I called for an estimate and they wanted to charge me $100 just for the estimate. I live north of the airport. Could Darren address the cost to come out to give the estimate?
0: Well, that's interesting because we don't charge for estimates like that. So I wonder, we use a bit of AI for overflow. Maybe there's a chance that the AI agent quoted that fee by accident. But I think most of the calls that come in, there's a choice or an option if you want to take AI or talk to a representative. So I would just, you know, if I could do it right now, I would for you. I would call back in and just say I spoke with Darren and this should be a free estimate.
1: 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I love that answer. 775-5559, number to join us. 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We'll take the last break here. We'll wrap it up next with Darren. This is Critical Thought on KNOX.

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0: 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Text messenger says, Darren has addressed heaters and garages. What needs to be known about air conditioners and garages?
1: I'm sorry. Darren's still on. I'm sorry. I didn't realize Darren was still. Hey, let's get a bear in there. I'm out. No, I'm getting out of this conversation. Yeah. All right. Sorry about that.
2: I'm sorry. I was coming back.
1: What's that?
2: I thought. I said right back with Darren Gador, so I hung on.
1: Yeah.
0: Yeah. No. I appreciate it. So I'm sorry. Our phones are doing the thing that they do. Your thoughts on air conditioners in garages?
2: Oh, mine. Well, I think we all know what's best right now. It's pretty simple. Just as minimal. You know, the easy to install. They're not very intrusive on the space. Up on the wall. Super bright outside, and they do the job. So that's my answer.
0: Douglas Mini Splits. 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How do they take advantage of your services?
2: Well, pretty simple. Just get a bear in there. Just give a call, 701-775-5522. 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
0: I appreciate the time, Darren. We'll catch up with you again next week, okay?
2: You bet. Thanks. Have a great day, everyone.
0: Thanks. So, Ryan, you'll be happy to know that the phones are ready to die right as you're about to go on the air, it's scheduled.
1: It's always when I'm coming on.
0: Yeah, that's great.
1: By the way, I didn't mean to jump on Darren. You got to tell me when Darren's still on.
0: That was my bad as a host. And you know, I'm so reactive. You start talking. You know what I do? I don't think to take my headphones off and say, hey, that's a question for Darren, the heating and air guy. That's why they're asking about air conditioners. What do? I just turn your mic on.
1: I mean, it is what it is, but it's weird, right? I didn't realize that he was saying, I didn't get a chance to look over at that side of the table.
0: Yeah.
1: Right. So I've had the devil's own day. I've had a few things come up today that were unexpected.
0: Yes.
1: And now I've had to navigate through those, and it's been a sled. It's been a slug.
0: It's been fun.
1: Yeah, let's put it that way.
0: You enjoy the challenge.
1: Hey, did you figure out what you're going to spend your $5,000 Trump dividend check on yet?
0: Guns.
1: Buy guns?
0: Yeah, I'm going to buy guns.
1: Okay.
0: Lots of guns.
1: All right.
0: More guns.
1: You realize you're going to have to lose those in Lake of the Woods if the next guy that wins
0: What I do is I got a process. See, I get the new gun, then the old one goes overboard.
1: I see.
0: Buy the new guns. I never have any more than one gun. At any given time, and the rest have been lost in a series of tragic boat accidents.
1: Something tells me that if we go in Noah's house, there's the Chalaya arsenal, right? The armory.
0: There was, but then there was a series of tragic boat accidents, and now none of them exist.
1: Of course.
0: Except the one that's by my bedside.
1: They're probably in the boat.
0: But then they went over the boat into a lake that I don't recall.
1: You can't do that up at Fordville Dam. You know, you're not supposed to lose Matichek Dam, whatever it's called. Yeah. Of course, it's Matichek. It's got to be something Polish.
0: Well, there's a difference.
1: There.
0: So there are other dams in the area, but you can't take powered boats. Yeah, it's probably
1: Bohemians or whatever they are up there.
0: Well, no, there is Fordville Dam. But you can't. I think so. But I don't think you can take a powered boat on it. It's like Larimore Dam, same thing.
1: So Fordville Dam won't let you have a gas powered engine?
0: I think so. I might be confusing that with Larimore.
1: Matichek. No, Larimore. I know Larimore won't.
0: Okay. Yeah, so I'm just saying that I might be confused, but Matichek does, and it's ideal for water skiers because it's just big and long. And
1: I see. Yeah. Okay, you just get a nice straight off of it.
0: Mm-hmm.
1: I see.
0: Just get your skis stuck in the sand dune. That's bad.
1: Well, obviously a lot of 9/11 stuff today, so we'll dive into some of that. Interesting polling today. If you're under 35, there's an event in history that apparently has had a bigger mark on you than 9/11. So we'll get into that aspect today as well. Also, you know, I bit into a chocolate Long John this morning, and they didn't put Bavarian cream in it, and my whole day has been off since.
0: I can understand that.
1: Expecting Bavarian cream, and it's not there. You know, and I should have known to look at the Long John. No. I grabbed the wrong donut. It's not their fault. But when you convince yourself there's Bavarian cream in there, and there's not.
0: They're supposed to be.
1: You just have a bad day.
0: I agree. Gotta leave it there.
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4: ABC News, I'm Mike Dubusky. Today marks 25 years since the 9/11 attacks. At Ground Zero in New York, the ceremonial reading of the names of the victims is underway. Meanwhile, at the Pentagon, Chairman of the Joint Chiefs, Dan Kane, said this.
5: My fellow Americans, and most importantly, the survivors and the families of the fallen that are here with us today, thank you for being here to mourn, to honor, and to most importantly, remember those we lost here today 25 years ago.
4: President Trump also in attendance at that Pentagon ceremony. Last night, he was in Dallas speaking at the first ever Republican midterm convention. Diesel prices have hit a new record in the U.S. according to Gas Buddy, now averaging $6.07 a gallon. It was $3.70 this time last year. And the cyclosporiasis outbreak tied to lettuce has now been declared over by federal health authorities. This is ABC News. OpenAI, one of the companies driving the artificial intelligence boom, is reportedly considering slowing down development as major AI firms faced increased public concern and congressional scrutiny. A surrogate mother's effort in Texas to win custody of the child she carried for a California couple has hit a legal roadblock.
6: What would have been a standard surrogacy contract was complicated when Omar Ahmed and Nasheen Gilkar learned that the fetus McKenna West was carrying had a life-threatening heart condition. They opted to terminate the pregnancy, but West refused.
7: I didn't think that I could live with myself.
6: She left her home in Alaska and came to Texas to give birth. A judge has now reaffirmed the custody of the baby's biological parents. West's attorneys are asking the U.S. Supreme Court to step in. Jim Ryan, ABC News in Dallas-Fort Worth.
4: And Ben Shelton and Francis Tiafoe make history tonight when they face each other in the men's semifinal of the U.S. Open. I'm Mike Dubusky, ABC News.
3: From the Berkshire Hathaway Home Services Family Realty Newsroom, this is KNOX News with Alex Carminati.
8: MyPillow founder Mike Lindell says he's taking his request for a paper ballot recount of the Minnesota gubernatorial primary to the U.S. Supreme Court. This comes after the Minnesota Supreme Court denied his request last month. Lindell lost to Minnesota House Speaker Lisa Damith by 11 points and over 45,000 votes. He's upset the Secretary of State's office was going to recount the votes cast for him and Damith only, and believes not recounting the ballots for all the candidates is unlawful. Lindell originally asked for a recount because he believes there were voting irregularities, and he says on his Lindell TV broadcasting network,
9: "Now everyone's saying, well, Mike, the election, the early voting's already started next week in Minnesota. You guys, this is the opportunity to get to the bottom of it. This will be the first time we'll have paper ballots hand counted against what these machines told us on election night here on August 11th, which was 55 counties went in reverse or counts went in reverse. We had an algorithm that looked like synchronized swimming between all seven Republican candidates. So many deviations that are not improbabilities are impossibilities if you didn't use computers."
8: Lindell's been advocating to get rid of electronic voting machines in all U.S. elections since the 2020 presidential election.
9: "We're not stopping. You know me, I don't stop. We're going to stop until those machines are melted down and turned into prison bars."
8: The general election in Minnesota for the governor's race is on November 3rd, but early voting starts a week from today. For KNOX News, I'm Alex Carminati.
1: Did he just say they're not going to stop until the machines are melted down into prison bars?
8: Into prison bars.
1: That's what he said, huh?
8: That's what he said. That's the story. The MyPillow guy.
1: That's a heck of a thing, right?
8: Yeah, that'd be something.
1: You know, I thought this guy just sold pillows. You know, I didn't realize that it was going to be any more than that. Years ago, they had a store in the Columbia Mall.
8: Did they?
1: Yeah, they did. For a while.
8: Really?
1: Yep. And they sent JT and I over because we did a little stumping for them.
8: Did you meet the MyPillow guy?
1: I did not.
8: Okay. No.
1: But they sent us over to get a free pillow because they wanted us to talk eloquently about them, right?
8: Yeah.
1: And so we went over, and I still use my... I don't think JT uses his anymore. I don't think he was that impressed with... Because the thing is, those MyPillows, you got to like throw them in the dryer once in a while. Like they need to firm up, so when they get flat, you're supposed to put them in the dryer.
8: I've never used one, never bought one, but I know someone who has one, and apparently he says it's as hard as a rock. That's what he said.
1: Okay.
8: It's as hard as a rock to sleep on.
1: That's not my experience, okay? Mm-hmm. My experience is that it's okay, but I don't like a pillow that you have to go take down, throw it in the dryer.
8: Right.
1: It just, because it doesn't make any sense, right? I just, I need my pillows to make sense.
10: Well, the thing is, he's got more than pillows. He's got slippers. He's got shoes. He's got a bunch of other products that you can get as well. He's the MyPillow man plus in some respect also. So, okay. But yeah, that's what he said. You know, I figured, you know, it's still a relevant story. He's trying to get his recount and he's going to take it to the U.S. Supreme Court. So I figured let me follow the story for as long as it goes. And, that's the latest, Ryan.
1: Okay. Well, I mean,
10: that's
1: so
10: the latest on the MyPillow.
1: So he
10: man.
1: wants to melt down he wants to melt down the voting machines
10: and turn him into prison boss.
1: You know, there's probably not enough metal in those machines to even make a prison bar.
10: He could try.
1: I mean, they're computerized components, right?
10: Oh yeah.
1: can you make, like, I'm not trying to make fun of the guy. Okay, I mean, I want him to pursue his recount and all that sort of thing. And right. It does seem like he's getting some interference from the powers that be.
10: Yes.
1: That
10: oh, no, he is.
1: Isn't necessary.
10: He is for sure.
1: Okay. Hey, how about that poll between Peggy Flanagan and Michelle Tafoya?
10: I know. Michelle's only down 2 points.
1: We'll see. That's within the statistical margin of error.
10: Right. Right.
1: And so Peggy Flanagan's over there like, okay, I actually have to run. You know?
10: Of course.
1: I mean, that should tell you something, folks. When you're a Democrat in Minnesota and you actually have to run, you're not well liked. Okay, let's just go ahead and put it that way. All right, so there's all of that that's going on there. But yeah, so that's a what is that? That's a 1 point race or 2 point?
10: Two point race.
1: Yeah.
10: 44-42, 8% undecided.
1: Well, everybody's undecided at this point, right?
10: No, I know.
1: So,
10: but it's close.
1: Usually the people that are undecided vote Republican, I think, because they don't want to tell you. They actually value their privacy.
10: Right. That's true.
1: But now I'll take a call that says, okay, you know, then we're going to scramble again. By the way, I'm glad you're here. I wanted to talk to you about something, but first let's take a call. 775-5559. You're on KNOX, with Ryan and Alex.
11: Yeah, what's a prison bar?
10: Prison bar. A prison ba.
1: I think that's a sheep that is in prison. Is
10: no,
1: what that is.
10: Prison ba. Prison ba. You put a criminal behind them and they're locked up for a long period of time behind the prison ba.
1: But you're putting criminals behind sheep now?
10: No, not sheep.
11: I don't want my criminal behind sheep.
1: Ba.
10: Boss.
1: Yeah.
10: Yeah,
11: hey, so Ryan, I got two my pillows. Love them. I do put them in the dryer because it makes them nice and fluffy again, but they're pretty great. My wife, she replaces all the other pillows probably about every 3 to 4 months because she hates how they get. And then, of course, you know how they smell after a while. So they're always being tossed out. The army pillow they used to sleep on, those doggone things were full of feathers and probably 60 years old, man. Those things lasted forever.
1: You know, when you're talking about army stuff, I think this will hit you in the feels, Super Dave. Okay, you'll like this. There was a time when I was younger where I got into a little bit of a spat with my mom and I moved out of the house. Okay? I think it was 19.
10: Where'd you go?
1: Well, I got my own apartment.
10: Okay.
1: Okay, it's my first apartment that I got. My own, but you know, I'm living on my own now.
10: In Valley City.
1: Okay, yeah. And Super Dave knows that would happen because I'm the kind of guy that would get into a spat with my mom and say, that's it. I'm picking up my stuff and I'm leaving. Okay? So I'm out. So I'm moving to, I have no furniture. I got nothing. I have a couch, I have a chair, I have a bed. I got nothing, okay? And I move into this place, and my grandpa decided to help me out because he knows what it's like to deal with my mom. Fair enough, okay? So he went to his shop, and he pulled out his old army cot when he was in the army during Korea.
11: Shut up.
1: And he gave it to me and said, here's your bed. And I actually slept on that thing for a while until I figured out that, you know what, it's probably better if I get back in my mom's good graces, and I did. And then she bought a bunch of furniture for me, and all was good. But I actually spent some time in my first apartment sleeping on a 1950s army cot because that's what my grandpa had during the Korean War. How about that?
11: Ryan, wow. Ryan, and listen to this, and I'm not making this up, right?
1: Okay.
11: So after Desert Storm, I decided I hated the Army. I got out.
1: Okay.
11: I went to Tulsa, Oklahoma, and I went to Spartan College of Aeronautics, where I became an aviator. There was a unit there called 1st the 245th Special Operations Aviation. That's the first special operations unit I was involved with, and I got to work mostly with the British SAS. So it was pretty awesome. Now, the reason I say this, Spartan does not have any dormitories. You have to get an apartment.
1: Okay.
11: Ron gets there. The only thing Ron has to sleep on for the next couple of years is an Army cot, an Army sleeping bag, and an Army chest that I used to carry around.
1: There you go.
11: And that was my that was my furniture for years.
10: Wow. That's crazy.
11: And I love the Army cot. I lived on it for a year in Iraq, and yeah, it was comfortable for me.
1: I'll tell you, those awesome. Are some. You know, we've all got those lean years, dude. I was in this apartment, Alex. I don't know. Do you have communal laundry in your apartment?
10: I do.
1: Yeah. So I was in this apartment complex that had communal laundry, and I mean, I had nothing. Right? I was sleeping on an Army cot, so I went down and the books that I read because I didn't have TV either. Okay, so I was reading books because there was no internet back then. There was no smartphones or anything like that. So the books that I'm reading were actually from the library of the communal laundry.
10: There was a library and the communal laundry?
1: Well, sure. Well, what I mean is, like, there's a shelf with about 50 books.
10: Oh, I see.
1: Decide what you want, right?
10: Okay.
1: So I read Wuthering Heights, which
11: oh,
1: I don't...
11: Oh, book.
1: You like it?
11: Yeah.
1: Okay. Yeah. So story about Wuthering Heights, while we just kind of take people down memory lane. In our senior year of English, we were supposed to read Wuthering Heights, and I didn't want to read it. So the final exam was to write an essay on the book. And I went and checked out a book of book reviews, read the review of Wuthering Heights, and then wrote my essay based on the review, right? Yeah. And I got a 48 out of 50 on that assignment. I got 96%. I blew that baby, right?
10: There you go.
1: Okay. And then years later, when I'm sleeping on my grandpa's 1950s Army cot, I actually read Wuthering Heights because it was there. It's all I had. So it's like history playing a cruel joke on you. Oh, you think you don't have to read me, huh? Watch this. Here's a cheap apartment and an Army cot, no TV. Read my book.
11: One more thing, Ryan. One more thing. Number one, thanks for opening the cage. Super Dave is out of the cage. But lean years. Same time, I wasn't eating anything because he didn't have any money. So ramen was the meal. And
1: there you go.
11: I had some peanut butter.
1: Yep. Right?
10: Ramen and peanut butter.
11: But a buddy of mine.
1: Yep.
11: Yes, but a buddy of mine, he got a job at a soon-to-be opening Burger King. And he gave me a golden ticket. And the golden ticket on this one day, you could go in and order as much as what you want for free.
10: Wow.
11: So I wasn't sure. So I go there and the people in front of me are ordering like 75, you know, quarter pounders of cheese, whatever. And they're getting it. And I'm like, you know what? I don't eat. So I ordered 100 quarter pounders of cheese. I ordered 25 orders of fries ordered a drink.
10: Wow.
11: I ate, so I went back to the farm. You know what they had in there was a refrigerator, right?
1: Right.
11: And a microwave. I ate those quarter pounders of cheese for a month.
1: Oh, sure.
11: Never got sick.
1: Stuck them in the freezer or in the fridge?
11: In the fridge.
1: Okay.
11: Happy as a hot hog in a cool puddle of mud with my quarter pounder cheese.
10: Wow.
1: You know, and everybody deserves these stories. Like, that's where the character was lost. Nowadays, everybody that graduates from high school thinks they need to live in a deluxe $1,600 a month three-bedroom apartment. And you don't know what it's like to live in the $255 basement apartment, right? That's just crummy, and you got nothing. Yeah. But those years build character, you know what I mean?
11: Yeah, and that's where you learn to stand on your own 2 feet, and that's really what everything boils down to. I appreciate the time. Thanks for freeing Super Dave.
1: You'll
11: be hearing from you.
1: You're welcome.
10: See you later.
1: Everybody should sleep on an Army cot. They should. Okay, now fast food came up, Alex, which is, again, another reason why I wanted to have you along today.
10: Okay.
1: A very interesting story about fast food that we're going to get to.
10: Which is?
1: Well, we'll tell you in a second. First of all, you'll recognize this voice. You're on KNOX and the Ryan Cunningham Show.
12: Fighting Sioux forever.
1: Of course.
10: Hello there. How are you?
12: Yeah. Hey, Abra, Abra, Kadabra. Remember that song?
1: Abra, Abra, Kadabra. Yeah.
10: Yep, Steve Miliband.
1: I want to reach out and grab you. Yeah. Okay, I got it. Now, what's up?
12: Well, you know, Alex, I think Kayla Wicks, they hired the right guy with Alex.
10: I'm
12: impressed.
10: That. Of course
12: you know,
10: you
12: there's did. there's no sports talk radio call-ins in Grand Forks that I know of. I bet you back in New York, how many times have you heard they're calling people, players and people, the bum? A bum. He's a bum, right?
10: Oh, yeah, of course. Yeah, sure.
1: We all know that the best sports talk radio station in New York is WEEI in Boston. So
10: excuse me?
12: Yeah, he's a bum. Come on.
10: You mean the Fan, WFAN in New York City?
1: No, WFAN? No, WEEI in Boston.
10: No,
1: the station in Boston.
10: No. They're not bad, but they are
1: wicked pisser.
10: They are nowhere close to the Fan.
1: Anyway, continue,
12: right,
1: you Indian 3.
12: Come on. Yeah. Say, you know, I was really impressed with your play-by-play. I was listening to you last Friday night.
10: Oh, thank you. I appreciate it.
12: On KNOX TV.
10: Yep.
12: You know who you are? You remind me of Rog Higgins. Now, Alex probably remembers Rog Higgins.
1: Oh, my goodness. Oh,
12: East Coast guy who put down roots in Bismarck, North Dakota, did a lot of radio and TV. And I'm listening to you. I said, this guy's Rog Higgins.
1: You do. You know what? Now that you bring that up, you do. Yeah, and I haven't told you that before, Alex, because you have no idea who Rog Higgins is.
10: I don't, honestly. Yeah. I don't.
1: He was the longtime voice of the University of Mary Marauders.
10: Okay.
1: And then they moved up to Division II. Rog Higgins' biggest compliment that he could give is if he could smoke a cigarette in the gym and nobody caught him. I'm not kidding. Like, that's what he would go to the Jamestown Civic Center when they were playing Jamestown College back then. And the press boxes were way up high and nobody sat up there and he'd smoke the entire night.
10: Really?
1: Oh, yeah. No smoking building. But the thing that we loved about him, and all of you will understand this. So he would be the PA voice, the public address voice for the state track meet.
10: Okay.
1: So he would call people to the starting line, right? You know, this is your first call for girls 100 meter dash or whatever, right? And you're supposed to be down there and get ready for your heat, right? Well, then he'd have to do the announcements of the results. You know, so who won this race and that type of thing. There was a co-op back then called Turtle Lake Mercer.
10: Okay.
1: He could not pronounce that to save his life.
10: Turtle Lake Mercer?
1: Yeah, because if you put that in the Bronx accent, there's so many R's in there, he can't string it out.
10: Yeah, sure, I get it.
1: Yeah, it was Turtle Lake Mercer or whatever. Nobody knew what he was saying, right? But it was a lot of fun. Yeah, Rog is a legend. I think he's a Pioneer Award winner for the North Dakota Broadcasters Association, in fact. So, there you go.
12: Well, all right. What a bunch of bums. Okay,
1: yeah,
12: thanks.
1: Yeah, thank you. Welcome. You're on KNOX, WEEI. Welcome. Yeah.
13: Ryan, you hit the nail with WEEI, and then a close second to that would probably have to be NESN, you know, NESN.
10: They are good, NESN. NESN is a good sports channel, the New England Sports Network. They are very good, but nothing beats New York media in that regard for sports. See,
1: he's biased.
10: I am biased.
13: Nothing beats New York media.
1: WEEI in Boston, the home of the Sox.
10: The Sox, that's right.
1: Wicked pisser.
10: I will say this. The Fan is awesome, but I will say when it comes to a TV broadcast, and I am a diehard St. Louis Cardinals fan, but growing up in New York, I would have the Major League Baseball package where I can watch the Cardinals from afar, whoever they were playing. But when they played in New York, you would have the local blackout. So you couldn't get the St. Louis broadcast. You would have to have the New York broadcast. So they would play the Mets every year. And I'm telling you this, the best TV broadcast in Major League Baseball is the Mets. Gary Cohen is an awesome play-by-play announcer. Ron Darling and Keith Hernandez are excellent color commentators. And Steve Gelbs is an excellent, not a sideline reporter, but serves that role.
1: Too bad they don't have a better team. I mean,
13: there's no better story in sports than Bobby Bonilla Day.
10: Of course, Bobby Bonilla Day.
1: You know what?
10: I have a friend, diehard Mets fan, a good friend of mine who's a diehard Mets fan. He was born on Bobby Bonilla Day.
1: He doesn't get paid on Bobby Bonilla Day.
10: He doesn't get paid, but Bobby still does.
1: Yeah, he does.
10: Right. Till 2035.
1: Yeah.
13: Close circuit to Packer Lady. Nobody beats the New York broadcasters except for Josh Jacobs and the Packers.
1: Oh, by the way, 6611, you know what? Our guy over here in the newsroom has no idea what it was like to be out in the prairie back in the 90s when all you got was about 12 channels, and that was with the cable, right?
10: Yeah, I don't know what that's like.
1: But the Cubs were playing the Braves, and you could watch the Cubs on Channel 9 and the Braves on Channel 3 because you got WTPS and you got WGN, and they were both carries.
13: Everybody from my hometown. Everybody from my hometown is either a Twins fan just because of location, or they're a Cubs or a Braves fan because those are the games
1: they
13: you
1: got to watch the games on TV.
10: I see.
13: Yep. I remember the old Dunstall meter on WGN.
1: Yeah,
13: Sean Dunstall.
1: How fast he threw the ball from short to first, or was
13: that? they used to keep track of his batting average up in the stands, and they'd always hold up cards for his batting average. Yeah. I think it was called the Dunstall meter.
1: Yeah, former pitcher converted to play shortstop that, you know, could constantly throw the ball away from Mark Grace. And that's not easy to do, right?
13: Yeah, no, I got a buddy who's a huge Cubs fan. And a couple of them. Like you said, you were either a Cubs, Braves, or a Twins fan when you grew up down there. Right.
1: And then Mark Grace got traded to the Diamondbacks and got drunk a lot. So
13: you guys have a great day.
1: Hey, thank you for the call. So anyway, here's why you're here.
10: Okay.
1: You'll remember, might have been a couple of weeks ago, you filled us in about your career with Dairy Queen.
10: Sure, yep.
1: And we were talking about the etiquette of drive-thrus.
10: Of course.
1: Okay. So I stumbled onto a story just a couple of days ago, okay, about a woman. This one takes the cake. So let's refresh. We talked about only the person in the driver's seat talks to the speaker.
10: Yes.
1: No more really than two orders. Even if, you know, four is what it is. But if you're getting more than two, you should go inside.
10: Mm-hmm.
1: Okay. And then what were the other ones? I don't remember if there were any more etiquette for the...
10: Don't smell like a pig.
1: Right. Okay. There was that. Right. Yeah. Okay.
10: There was that one. We talked about, obviously, if you're in the driver's seat. If you don't have the ability to roll down your window, just go inside.
1: Right, go inside.
10: Don't open the car door. Leave it closed.
1: Yeah, and then know your order. Don't pull up to the speaker and start looking at the menu.
10: And take 1,000 years, yes.
1: Yeah, okay. So this story popped up. It was in the New York Post, believe it or not.
10: Great paper.
1: Okay. An altercation took place because a woman went to a drive-thru. And she was by herself in the car.
10: Uh-huh.
1: But she had orders for 11 people.
10: Are you kidding me?
1: Not kidding.
10: Wow.
1: Well, and here's the thing. Here's where the thing happened. They told her if you're ordering for more than a certain amount of people, I can't remember what it was, they're not going to take your order in the drive-thru anymore. You got to use the app. They don't want to deal with you anymore if you're going to order for 11 people.
10: Good for them.
1: So you're saying that's a good approach for drive-thrus?
10: I agree with that. Absolutely. I mean, if you have to order for 11 different people
1: by
10: yourself,
1: right?
10: I mean, ordering for 11 people by itself, unless you have a large family, is ridiculous. But if you are in a drive-thru and you're by yourself and you know that's how many orders you have to do, you're going to make that person have to sit there and have you read off this and this and that and that and that, where there's probably a line behind you. You're taking your sweet time. You don't own the drive-thru. Go inside to the restaurant or have the app thing where you can order it online or DoorDash it. I mean, there's DoorDash for a reason now. And yes, it's a little more pricey, whatever. But if you are going to have that many orders, then if you want it to be easy for you, do it that way.
1: Who shows up at a drive-thru with a list for 11 people?
10: I don't know. Some Karen. A Karen.
1: That is ridiculous. By the way, a texter does write, no smoking in the drive-thru. It goes right through the drive-thru window.
10: Yeah, I agree with that. Yeah. I agree with that.
1: Put your cigarette out.
10: I personally don't mind the smell of cigarette smoke, but I agree.
1: So anyway, 11 people.
10: That's absurd.
1: Somebody's got to have some common sense and know that
10: if
1: you don't do that.
10: Okay, so if you are with 11 people in total, go inside to the restaurant.
1: Right.
10: Yes. But if you're by yourself in the drive-thru, I mean, that is just really a low ball move.
1: It really is.
10: That's a low ball move. And
1: there's absolutely no consideration
10: not
1: for your
10: all.
1: Fellow man.
10: Not at all.
1: Yeah. You're just sitting there like, this is my drive-thru and not yours.
10: Yeah, who are you? Get lost.
1: We all have to understand we share the drive-thrus communally.
10: Mm-hmm.
1: All right. That means you're responsible to the other people that are in the drive-thru.
10: Where was this incident? Was it in New York?
1: Yeah, but it wasn't like, it was in some smaller place. It wasn't in New York City.
10: It was in upstate New York?
1: Well, someplace like that. Yeah, I can't remember the specifics.
10: Okay, sure.
1: Okay.
10: If it was Long Island, I would not be surprised, but okay, upstate New York.
1: And she, you know, here's the thing, like they confronted her and she didn't think she did anything wrong.
10: Huh.
1: Like, I just had 11 orders. I mean, so what, right? It's drive-thru. Nobody else is in it. Are you kidding?
10: That's ridiculous. That's ridiculous.
1: So anyway, add that one to the list, folks.
10: Yes,
1: Don't show up because we didn't bring that one up that day. Do not come to the drive-thru with orders for other people that aren't there.
10: Yes. Thank you.
1: Let's put that one in there in the etiquette list as well.
10: I would gladly appreciate that. And look, it's something where now that I'm no longer in the position of I'm taking the drive-through orders. I don't feel as passionate as I once did, but I still am fairly passionate regardless about it because I know what that's like, and I feel for the person who has to take the orders of who knows how many people, and they're sitting there twiddling their thumbs and, oh, I want this. No, I want that. Honey, what do you want? I want this. No, have the person in the driver's seat tell the person what you want. Okay, kid, make up your mind. We have to go here. There's a parking lot of people behind us. Let's get going today.
1: I didn't realize you were that enraged about this.
10: Trust me, being from Long Island and you deal with people from Long Island about this stuff, it weighs on you after a while.
14: Emotional damage.
10: It is a lot of emotional damage, but you know what? I had my colleagues in Florida and Garlands and Rakib and Darrell. These are real people who I work with. I had Florida, Garlands, Darrell, and Rakib get me through it. And Elsie. Elsie was my manager. Elsie's a class act. Very neat gal.
1: 77. At least you said gal. 775-5559. You're on KNOX and the Ryan Cunningham Show.
15: Well, we say broad in this house.
1: We don't say broad. We don't say broad.
16: That's not how it works.
10: Here's my guy.
16: That's not
10: Gen
16: how
10: Z.
16: Any of this works.
10: Gen Z for governor in Canada. Gen Z for Canada's governor.
17: Go. It's a really good deal for everybody.
10: It is a great deal for everybody. I agree. It's an excellent deal.
15: With the fast food. With the fast food work, I mean, I worked retail as one of the many jobs I had in college, right? So I understand how annoying it is to deal with the general public.
10: Uh-huh.
15: And how brain dead they can be.
10: Oh, yeah.
15: With fast food work, you're also working with the general public. But, man, if a bad day is you having to do a couple of extra orders out of the drive-thru for a particular person, that's a pretty easy job, you know? I mean, like, I can show y'all.
10: Okay. There is more to that.
1: Wait a second, though. I'm not talking about the worker. What I'm talking about is the courtesy to the other people in the drive-thru. That you have one car and 11 orders. That's ridiculous. Okay? All that does is hold up the line forever. That's an inside order, not an outside order.
10: Or on the app or DoorDash or whatever.
1: Right. Yeah. Have some courtesy for your fellow people that are customers.
10: Mm-hmm.
15: That's true. But if the drive-thru is empty, like you're taking a gamble. Personally, if I had that many orders, I would just go inside. I'd probably call ahead, you know, but that's just me. But
1: it's like the guy that shows up with 23 lottery tickets to see if he won anything at the convenience store when you're trying to get to work in the morning, which is another fun one.
15: Don't even get me started on that. Don't get me started on this. This happened the other day. I was just going, I grabbed a Red Bull, a coffee, and a breakfast sandwich at my local Senex, which I love. Great little kitchen I got there. And this douche canoe, I can put it this way, right in front of me. I don't mind if you're getting a pack of smokes and they got to grab them from there. I don't care if you're getting a pack of smokes. But he had a stack of lottery tickets, feeding them in, and then said, oh, well, you want to just give me the money first? And the employee's like, I can just put it with the total of your items. No, you can just give me the money. And then she scanned him and, wait, I forgot. Can I get four more power balls and then two?
10: I'm going to stab this guy at six
15: in the morning. I'm going to stab this guy. I'm going to jail. It's early.
1: I can't. Yeah.
10: Oh, my goodness. No, I know exactly what that's like. I mean, that, and then we talked about this before, but I've seen some people still, and 5:30, 5:40 in the morning, there's a sidewalk, and they're walking in the middle of the street. I've seen some people actually walk on the sidewalk or run on the sidewalk, and I appreciate that. But there are still people who do that where there's, you know, a sidewalk, and they're not even on it, and they're in the middle of the street, and that drives me up a wall.
1: Oh, like joggers?
10: Joggers, walkers.
1: Oh, well.
10: Three
1: okay.
10: ladies who
1: Alex,
10: are over 60 who can't know what...
1: Alex, I'm sorry, Alex. I got to tell you, and I'll own this one. Okay.
10: Uh-huh.
1: As an employee of Layton Media, we are advised by corporate that when we're entertaining a specific interviewee for a job, we do not divulge negative information about the community that they might be moving to for fear that they may not accept the job. So we should have told you this before, but we're not, by corporate policy, we're not allowed. In Grand Forks, Alex, the streets aren't for cars. We should have told you that before you moved here. But I'll tell you now, in Grand Forks, streets, paved roads are not for vehicles. That's the rule.
10: I should have known that.
1: The first thing paved roads are for is for joggers and high visibility gear that are working on their bodies
10: at 5:30 in the morning when they're in all black clothing and I can barely see them.
1: It's still on you to see them.
10: Oh, okay? Of course it is.
1: It's also for walkers of the same ilk. Okay. It's also for people that just want to have their kids out in the street for no reason.
10: Oh, my, please.
1: It's also for pets. And then it's for any other specialty mode of conveyance beyond your car.
10: You're like telling me the electric dog scooters. Has more preference than me driving in the middle of the road?
1: Listen, man.
10: A dog?
1: If you hit a dog in Grand Forks, you are going to jail.
10: A dog?
1: Yes. Because you should have seen that dog. The streets, the very last thing streets are for in Grand Forks is vehicle traffic.
10: You know, as I think about it, I saw a guy, and this was at 5:30 in the morning, and, you know, I'm going to work, and, you know, 5:30 in the morning, whatever, but I saw some guy down the road playing with some toy car thing, one of those remote car things where it's you can go down the road or down the block or whatever with it. The guy's standing in the street. He's next to a church, and he's riding his little car thing, not just in the street, but even in the church parking lot. And I'm like, you got to be kidding
1: me. No, they have more right to the road than you.
10: Oh, my goodness.
1: Yeah. You have to pay for the roads. Okay? You have to pay for the streets.
10: Guy to use his toy car in the middle of the road?
1: Yes.
10: Although my actual car doesn't have preference?
1: No. No, it does not.
10: Oh, my goodness. Is that the same in Eastside, too?
1: No, I don't believe so. I think in East Grand Forks, they're much more realistic about this, and you can use your car in the streets.
10: Oh, are they?
1: Yeah.
10: Okay.
1: The rules about preference, that only exists in South Grand Forks. In North Grand Forks, the streets are for the cars, too.
10: Well, I'm in South Grand Forks, so I'm screwed.
1: Yeah. Texter writes, also, do not hit traffic cones in Grand Forks. You will go to jail. Traffic cones have more rights than a person in their car.
10: Really?
1: Yeah.
10: Wow.
1: Texter writes, can you drive a snowmobile on Grand Forks streets? I don't believe you can do that. Another, it's a convenience store, not a casino. I hate getting behind lottery players in the checkout line.
10: Mm.
1: And another texter writes, the guy who has 13 drive-thru orders usually shows up right before closing as well.
10: Yeah, it's true. That's true. No, he's not wrong. I mean, I've had instances where we got maybe 5 minutes or whatever before we close. And some bozo and his pals all of a sudden waltz on through the drive-thru. They take 1,000 years to make up their mind. And then with a minute to go, some other bozo comes around.
1: Yeah.
10: And another bozo comes around.
1: I think you're right.
10: Oh, my goodness. No, it's ridiculous.
1: 775-5559. You're on KNOX. Welcome to the show.
16: I know exactly which RC car Alex is talking about.
1: Was it yours?
16: No. There's two boys. They might be teenagers now.
10: No. I saw some older guy. Maybe, I don't know, 30s, my guess.
16: Oh, maybe.
10: Older
16: maybe
10: guy.
16: You're talking about someone different. But
10: older guy.
16: I was thinking down on the corner of, like, what would it be, like 24th and Cherry Street.
10: Nope. I'm thinking more south.
1: Further south than that.
10: Yep, I'm thinking further south.
16: Apparently, this is a new... apparently, this is a new trend in Grand Forks. We'll have to consider putting that right up there with incarcerating kids for the scooters.
1: There you go. Yep. Or, the Grand Forks solution, like we were talking about those bird bicycles. We could just pick the RC cars up and throw them in the river. That's what everybody thought about doing then, right? That was the disposable for all of it.
10: Well, maybe this guy can apply for a pilot to do it and not get in trouble for it.
1: Oh, come on.
10: I'm just giving him a thought.
1: Oh, it's... Thank you.
16: And then, may I mention, Ryan, I don't know if it was read, but I had texted it and it said, it's fun listening to Alex because the more excited he gets, the more his accent.
1: Yeah, when he gets amped, he loses control of that accent, which is just fine.
10: Mm-hmm.
1: So
10: that's how it works, baby.
1: Yep.
16: That's what I got. You guys have a good one.
1: Thank you for the call. A texter writes, RC cars are absolutely awesome and shame on you guys for talking down about them.
10: Oh, look, I'm fine with it, but when you're doing it in the middle of the road,
1: that's
10: when
1: right.
10: I have to go to work...
1: Yeah.
10: And you're up at 5:30 in the morning playing with your car?
1: Yeah. Stay on the sidewalk with your RC car.
10: Oh. RC cars? That's what they're called?
1: Radio controlled.
10: Got it.
1: Yeah.
10: Got it.
1: RC stands for radio controlled.
10: That makes sense. Yep. I got that.
1: So, keep it on the sidewalk there, guy. And we'll be just fine.
10: Oh, my goodness. It's, wow. Yep.
1: So, anyway, 11 orders in the drive-thru, Alex. No. That's a nosy. We don't do that.
10: Absolutely not. Not
1: Come
10: good.
1: On, folks.
10: Not good.
1: Shape up a little
10: not
1: bit.
10: Not good at all.
1: Right.
10: Terrible.
1: Alex, thank you.
10: Thank you.
1: It's Alex Carminati in the KNOX newsroom. I like the fact that he used to work at Dairy Queen. It's going to open up our eyes to some really interesting things that have happened in fast food that we're not aware of. Our next update from Alex Carminati is on the way in just a bit here on News Radio 1310 KNOX. 1033 1079 FM, KNOXradio.com and the app. It is 1234. KNOX. Wayland's moving in storage 5-day forecast from staff meteorologist Mark Ewens. 75 under some filtered sun today, northerlies to 15. Clearing tonight will drop to 48. Light northwest winds, and then on Saturday, cloudy and a cooler 65. Only 64 on Sunday and an even 60 for a daytime high coming up on Monday. Tuesday dry and 66. Currently it is 67. Weather throughout the hour, Mark Ewens forecast and severe weather information first, brought to you today by Wayland's Moving and Storage, helping you take stress out of moving and storage needs since 1917. For household, office, commercial moving or storage needs, call Wayland's at 775-5557. A texter writes, just run over the RC car. Yeah, I'm sure that will make the Herald, though. Another texter writes, can I drive my car on the sidewalk since the street is for all other things? You may not. That's you just can't do it. The streets are just, for whatever reason, I'm not sure when we lost control of this, but the streets are, every other purpose outweighs a vehicle's purpose on the streets. I'll just go ahead and say it that way. That's just the way it is. Every other purpose for the streets outweighs the purpose of vehicles. Vehicles, even if they're on the street, which is where they are supposed to be, are expected to make accommodations for every other use of the streets out there, even though we pay for perfectly good sidewalks. And I'll never understand it. I've heard what people say before, like, you know, so during the winter, I want to run. Some people don't clean off their sidewalks and all that kind of thing. Yeah, I get it. And we could probably all share the road. It's not that I won't share the road with other people. I just don't like the fact that it's assumed I'm the one that has to move. I belong on the street, too. At least that's the way I look at it. You're on KNOX and the Ryan Cunningham Show.
15: Yeah, you're right about, you know, it making the Herald. For goodness sakes, you can't do anything in Grand Forks, or a bird can't even take a dump without Valley News Live, iNews TV, or whatever the hell getting a hold of it. And if they don't pick it up, at the very least, you're going to be plastered all over the rant, raves, and reviews Facebook pages for everybody to, you know, give themselves a big stroke in session. Just, oh yeah, that's a
1: I'm not a very big fan of rants, raves, and reviews, but I am a fan of raves, reviews, and rants. That's my go-to.
15: I can't even remember which one I'm on, but I just love watching what goes on there. And why is everybody posting anonymous? That's my question.
1: Oh, because nobody wants to actually stand up behind their opinion and you know who they are.
15: Yeah, well, I'll tell you what. I'm not a Grand Forks local, but I'll go right on there, and if someone posts something stupid, I'll use my full name and everything and call them a numbskull. I don't even care. People get too comfortable behind a screen. So
1: fair enough. Yeah, I thank you for the call. You're on KNOX and the Ryan Cunningham Show.
18: Fighting Sue Forever.
1: Yes.
18: Alex, he drives out to KNOX at, what, 5 in the morning?
1: Something like that.
18: Oh, boy, just think of this. January 2nd. 27 degrees below zero, and he's got no car auto start. I think we got to raise some money to get him an auto start.
1: The guy lived in Little Falls. Like, it doesn't get cold in Lakes Country, Minnesota. He lived in Little Falls. You guys are acting like he's never encountered cold weather before.
18: True, but it is tough, though. You got to admit. 5 o'clock in the morning, 27 below.
1: Well, that's tough for everybody, though. It's no more tougher for him than anybody else because he's lived it.
18: Yeah, well,
1: it'll be the wind that he'll have the toughest time adjusting to, because in Grand Forks, we do have wind that just whips through here all the time.
18: Well, just tell him to get an auto start.
1: Okay, thank you for the call. Alex is a grown man, and he can choose to get an auto start if he wants to. Okay, his views on dating, nonetheless, he can choose to get an auto start if he wants to get an auto start. Okay. I've been told I can't get into the dating subject. I'm not supposed to talk about that. So I'm not going to. It would be a great talker, too. It really would. But I'm not supposed to bring that one up. That's sensitive information. And I'm on Alex's trusted list. So I'm not going to do it, because if I end up on the not trusted list, he's got this list of fans with very Italian sounding names that either make a really good spaghetti or bust people's kneecaps. I'm not sure which they do, but it's one of them. So I'm going to kind of relax and let it go from there. All right. It's obviously the 25th anniversary of the September 11th, 2001 terrorist attacks. You know, there's one thing I want to talk about with those today. we have these conversations about flock cameras and security at airports and all of these kinds of things. And for whatever reason, because this one's had a little bit more of a lead up to it, with it being the 25th anniversary, this one has had a little bit more

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1: From the Berkshire Hathaway Home Services Family Realty Newsroom, this is KNOX News with Alex Carminati.
2: A 25-year-old Fergus Falls man faces two charges in connection with a fatal head-on crash on Highway 59 that killed a Pelican Rapids woman. The crash happened in Earnhardt, and a witness described seeing his vehicle weaving before the crash. Jacob Thatcher was charged in Ottertail County District Court and is currently in custody. Each charge carries a maximum sentence of 10 years in prison, as well as a possible $20,000 fine. 51-year-old Badger Abokar of Pelican Rapids was killed last Sunday, while Thatcher was treated for non-life-threatening injuries. Thatcher apparently told investigators he was going at least 75 miles per hour in a 60-mile-per-hour zone, and that he admitted to drinking alcohol and using THC. The Becker County Sheriff's Office and White Earth Tribal Police have temporarily ended a ground search in Callaway for a Monoman County shooting suspect. 24-year-old Ryan Pacheco has been charged with attempted murder in a shooting outside King's Corner Bar in August. He was on federal probation at the time for having a gun after a felony conviction. Authorities say the overall search continues and Pacheco is considered to be armed and dangerous. The North Dakota Emergency Commission will consider a request for $6 million in disaster-related funding at its meeting on Wednesday, September 23rd. The North Dakota Office of the Adjutant General's Department of Emergency Services is seeking an increase in federal funds for the disaster cost lines and disaster relief funds. The request is one of five items on the Emergency Commission's revised agenda for the meeting, which will happen in Bismarck at the state capitol. For KNOX News, I'm Alex Carminati.
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0: Welcome back to the Ryan Cunningham Show. Good to have you along with us here today. It's Friday edition of the program. It is the 25th anniversary of the September 11th, 2001 terrorist attacks today. We'd be remiss if we didn't mention it. And of course, you've probably heard a lot about it already throughout the day as well. A new moment of silence for those that have died to what is being described as 9/11 related illnesses. Those that responded that day, those that may have been bystanders. Some of the things that we're finding out about the side effects that went on with what was happening due to the September 11th, 2001 terrorist attacks today. Some texters to our previous question at 775-5559. A texter writes, the election of the New York mayor tells you who won. Another, Ryan, sadly, New York City forgot all about 9/11/01. Enough to elect the mayor they did. Unbelievable. Another, the terrorists won. The American way of life died as a result of 9/11. We're $40 trillion in debt. Corruption has taken over our government. We live in a police state. The American dream has died. And it seems that Americans were the largest group that was harmed the most as a direct result of 9/11 terrorist attacks. Nothing like this occurred after Pearl Harbor, the British attacks on D.C., nor the Indian Wars. Evil folks in our own nation used the tragedy from 9/11 for their own personal gain. The only remedy for what has occurred is revolution. That is a hill I will die on. So we'll talk some of that through. I asked you, for those of you that are just joining us, I asked you before we went to break, are we sure we know who won and who didn't on 9/11/01? The narrative is that on September 11th, 2001, Al-Qaeda-related hijackers crashed three airplanes. One into the world, well, actually four, three that happened into their targets. Okay. So airplanes that hit the north and south towers of the World Trade Center and then the Pentagon. And another was headed for the White House, but it was diverted by a group of brave flyers and brave passengers who confronted the terrorists and forced that plane to crash in Pennsylvania. So, and then of course we went to war. We went to war in Afghanistan. We declared a war on terror. And we took out Osama bin Laden. Years later, we found him. We kept up with what was happening. We stayed on the move. And that's a fine narrative. But I look around at what's going on in the United States today. The amount of safety checks that go on with you trying to get on an airplane. And maybe that's okay because you're going to fly and your transportation's related to others. Flock cameras, government infiltration, government embedding into groups, task forces, surveillance of your phone calls, surveillance of your internet browsing habits, et cetera, all these things. We have developed into certainly a surveillance state. If you don't want to call it a police state, I understand. But we've certainly developed into a surveillance state. Our way of life completely changed because of things that happened on September 11th, 2001. So we've had 25 years to review it. And today is a really good day to look back because it's one of those milestones. So when you have 25 years to look back at a thing, let's talk about that. Who won? Did the terrorists ultimately accomplish their goal, which was to fundamentally change the Western way of life and change life in the United States? Because I seem to think they may have done that. 775-5559, that's how you join us on the program today. You're on KNOX and the Ryan Cunningham Show.
1: Good afternoon, Ryan. I'll put another spin on it. Do you remember after 9/11 when we had to fight them over here, over there, so we didn't have to fight them over here? And now you look at Dearborn, Michigan, or New York City, or dozens of other places. Try and tell me that we won.
0: Yeah, fair enough, right? I mean, I thank you for the call. People seem to forget the narrative has been preached. The narrative has been preached about being open and accommodating. I mean, these were radical Islamic terrorists, and we can certainly use the radical first, but the examination of what people believe and what their motives might be, I think, is proper. You're on KNOX and the Ryan Cunningham Show.
2: Well, Mr. Cunningham, I was quite a quick question for you. Sorry to change the subject, but I'm just wondering if you shared your goodies.
0: Oh, I did, yes. Now, I don't have a report from our friend Alex as to the Bright Leaf hot dogs yet. I'm not sure if he's eaten those or not. I have not yet broken them out in my house. They're safely in the freezer getting ready to go.
2: There you go, bud. All right, well, I'll be looking for an update because I'm just curious what the New Yorker has to think of the Bright Leaf hot dogs down there in the South.
0: I'm looking forward to it, too. You bet. I'll let you know as soon as he says something, okay?
2: All right, buddy. We'll talk to you later. Bye.
0: Thank you for the call. You're on KNOX and the Ryan Cunningham Show.
3: Well, I'm a little concerned some callers might be confusing winning against terrorists versus people who are Muslim living in America. But I would say that we didn't win, and here's why. We got in a 20-year Middle East war where we pulled out, and then you saw literally one of the terrorist groups we were fighting against flying our helicopters out of there, and they didn't have a helicopter before when Biden pulled out of there. And so I think that we essentially lost that. And then, you know, in Biden era, I don't know if anybody remembers the drone flying over the, drone swarm flying over the Air Force Base in Virginia. And then the Biden people scratched their head as to whether they should shoot that down, waited for the surveillance balloon to finally get off the coast after surveilling America to shoot that down when it had already probably sent information back to wherever it was from. So I think, you know, when it got one, no, we absolutely lost the war on terrorism. I think terrorism might actually be stronger now. Two, we lost the war on keeping our interests protected and probably actually got weaker than we were before 9/11. Mm. So, no, I think we were massive losers.
0: Tough letter grade. Thank you for the call. I got about 45 seconds. You go ahead. You're on the Ryan Cunningham Show.
4: Well, I don't know if we lost the war on terror. That's an ongoing war, and it will go on basically forever as long as there's people like Iran, Russia, North Korea, and all these people who want to destroy us. I would say we lost more of American freedoms during the COVID era than we did with that. And remember, after Pearl Harbor, the changes that were made there, of course we're going to make changes to try and get things better. So that's about all I've got then.
0: That's a great call because, you know what, we blend that in with COVID too. And on a day like today, which is a headline grabber for 9/11/01, it's pretty easy to overlook what happened during the COVID era and the amount of government that grew during the COVID era to the tune of monitoring you and persuading you to do certain things. That's a really good call. Maybe not all of this should be attributed to 9/11. We've got more on the way coming up next.
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17: ABC News, I'm Mike Dubusky. President Trump speaking at the Pentagon today, where exactly 25 years ago, American Airlines Flight 77 crashed into the building.
18: For 25 years, our best and bravest have kept America safe, and today we salute every member of the United States military who served in the war on terror. It is a war on sick, horrible terror.
17: 184 people were killed at the Pentagon that day. Almost 3,000 died in New York in the attacks on the World Trade Center. Remembrance ceremonies there today as well. Meanwhile, the latest consumer price index finds inflation surged 3.4% in August when compared to a year ago. It'll be a key data point for the Federal Reserve to consider when next week it meets to discuss interest rates. This is ABC News. Body camera videos have been released and examined from an immigration raid at a factory in New York State.
19: The immigration arrests were a year ago at the Nutrition Bar Confectioners plant in Cato, New York, a town of 2,500 people east of Syracuse. The Associated Press analyzed the video, which was part of a lawsuit filed this week that says officers overstepped their search warrants. Officers made 57 arrests, ordering a manager to announce their presence over the PA system while they caught employees on the production line, in the warehouse, and a few in the bathroom.
17: ABC's Chuck Sievertson. The CDC has declared that lettuce outbreak that sickened thousands across the country and killed 2 people to now be over. And the Metropolitan Nashville Airport Authority voted unanimously to begin the process of changing the airport's name in honor of Dolly Parton. In a statement, the airport says they haven't picked out a final name yet, but they're working closely with the appropriated parties to do so. Dolly Parton died last month at the age of 80. Mike Dubusky, ABC News.
20: From the Berkshire Hathaway Home Services Family Realty Newsroom, this is KNOX News with Alex Carminati.
21: MyPillow founder Mike Lindell says he's taking his request for a paper ballot recount of the Minnesota gubernatorial primary to the U.S. Supreme Court. This comes after the Minnesota Supreme Court denied his request last month. Lindell lost to Minnesota House Speaker Lisa Damith by 11 points and over 45,000 votes. He's upset the Secretary of State's office was going to recount the votes cast for him and Damith only, and believes not recounting the ballots for all the candidates is unlawful. Lindell originally asked for a recount because he believes there were voting irregularities, and he says on his Lindell TV broadcasting network,
1: "Now everyone's saying, well, Mike, the election, the early voting's already started next week in Minnesota. You guys, this is the opportunity to get to the bottom of it. This will be the first time we'll have paper ballots hand counted against what these machines told us on election night here on August 11th, which was 55 counties went in reverse or counts went in reverse. We had an algorithm that looked like synchronized swimming between all seven Republican candidates. So many deviations that are not improbabilities are impossibilities if you didn't use computers."
21: Lindell's been advocating to get rid of electronic voting machines in all U.S. elections since the 2020 presidential election.
1: "We're not stopping. You know me, I don't stop. We're going to stop until those machines are melted down and turned into prison bars."
21: The general election in Minnesota for the governor's race is on November 3rd, but early voting starts a week from today. For KNOX News, I'm Alex Carminati.
0: Our next update from Alex Carminati in the KNOX Newsroom is on the way, coming up at 1:30 News, the top, the bottom, and when it breaks here on News Radio 1310 KNOX, 103.3, 107.9 FM, KNOXradio.com, and on the app. It is now 1:04. Without further ado, let's get to the KNOX. Wayland's Moving and Storage, 5-day forecast. Filtered sunshine, 75 today, northerlies to 15. Clearing skies tonight. We'll drop to 48, light northwest winds. Cloudy on Saturday, a cooler 65. Sunny and 64 on Sunday. Monday, shower 60, and then Tuesday, dry and 66. Currently, it is 69 degrees. Weather throughout the hour, Mark Ewan's forecast, and severe weather information first. 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That's 775-5557.

0: We've been talking about the results of the 9/11/01 terrorist attacks. And did the terrorists win? That's what we've been talking about. And we had a call regarding COVID before we got to the top of the hour. That COVID is actually one of the reasons why we have more surveillance in our society now than really the 9/11 terrorist attacks. Well, I'll certainly offer up that COVID did some things to change American society. And the terrorist attacks at least were an attack on the United States. I mean, it showed us a threat from a foreign power that was there. Whereas COVID-19, I mean, it was the flu. That's kind of what that turned out. I mean, it was a worse flu. It was a novel virus and all the things that we said. And everybody bought up the toilet paper. By the way, I don't know if you've heard this story, but those of you that are do-it-yourself mechanics, we've got a new toilet paper problem. But it's not toilet paper. The new shortage is motor oil. That's the new shortage. Motor oil. So for those of you that like to, you know, change your own oil and that type of thing, or all of us really, because if there's a shortage of motor oil, that means that when we take our car in to get an oil change, that will start to cost us more as well. What's the problem? Well, the problem is this. The refineries are making too much money turning oil into gasoline. Okay? So what we're left with here is this situation. The refineries use a barrel of oil to make all kinds of things, to include motor oil. And the refineries are making less of it because they're making more gas. So now there's a shortage of motor oil. One of the big box stores out there, I won't name which one, is now limiting its customers to 2 per week because you can't go and hoard motor oil. Now, remember, that was toilet paper too, right? You go in and you buy 2 rolls, then you go home and you go in, you buy 2 rolls, and all the toilet paper was... We've never figured that out to this day. Why people were hoarding toilet paper during COVID. I guess if I typed it into a search engine, maybe I'd be able to figure it out. But that's where we're at. So the COVID thing obviously mattered. Of course it mattered. But 9/11 and the Patriot Act and the surveillance of the United States, boy, that matters too. And we're having a very robust conversation about surveillance right now with these flock cameras. And not just because there are deputies that are misusing them or police officers stalking their wives, their ex-wives, their romantic partners, people they would like to ask out on a date, that type of thing. You know, all of that, right? So you got all that going on. But beyond all that, we're having a good, robust conversation about whether or not people want to be on camera all the time. And all of these things that we do are in the name of public safety. You know, when Fargo was breaking out in their flock camera protests, there were about 3 or 4 puff pieces that came out of the Fargo forum quoting local law enforcement agencies about how awesome the flock cameras are and how we need to keep them going. And now you've got Ring cameras on your home and all the rest of it. I mean, there are cameras everywhere. And here's the thing that you don't realize. You know, you sign up for a Ring camera and the Ring camera is allowed to share its data with the police. You don't even get a chance to answer that question. That's where we're at with it. So there's a lot of things here that are worth talking about. Okay. A lot of things that are worth talking about as to who won 9/11/01. Were the terrorists successful? Okay. Were the terrorists successful in changing our lives in the United States? 775-5559 is how you join us. That's 775-5559. You're on KNOX and the Ryan Cunningham Show.
1: Ryan, you're hitting close to home, my brother. So here's the way I see it. Evil one. Good. Fought and defeated evil in many small battles, but overall, evil has won. And I enabled evil to win because some of my votes put the wrong people in charge at that time. But Benjamin Franklin said it beautifully. He said, "They who can give up essential liberty to obtain a little temporary safety deserve neither liberty nor safety. Americans have been indoctrinated by the media. I mean, and I'll give you an example, to be scared.
0: Indoctrinated to be scared.
1: That's correct. This is the same country that Japan feared to invade because, as they put it, there is a gun behind every rock. That country has been indoctrinated to be fearful because in the 90s and the 2000s, they started the campaign to defeat America. By redesigning or reassigning verbiage to words, right? America was evil. It's stolen land. It's, you know, everything about America is bad, right? So much so that after 9/11, they deemed that the video showing the strikes on the towers, showing the people throwing themselves out of the towers, they deemed that to be too controversial and would produce hate, and they got rid of it. And once you start reframing the conversation like the liberals have done, that's where their victories have started. So unfortunately, evil has won, and it's not Muslim, it's not socialist, it's not liberal, it's evil. Right? But good has had some victories. But remember, we're all complicit, and a beautiful example of that is the COVID response. Americans turned on Americans over science that had already been proven, but was being disproven to support a narrative. And that narrative was COVID's going to kill you. Everybody mask up, 6 feet, children out of school. And you saw them freely give up their rights. So we as Americans, we have to do better, Ryan. And then most importantly for me, for my brothers and my sisters that went over and paid the ultimate price, we cannot let this continue to win. Because it's not over, Ryan, and we're still fighting.
0: No, I hear you. I thank you for the call. It's not over. And the reason why it's not over is because the enemy's changing a little bit. And I'm not sure if the enemy's changing because it can or the enemy's changing because it thinks it has to. But in a sense, the enemy is becoming our own government. With the amount of surveillance that goes on, it's becoming our own government. It really is. When we talk about complicit for scaring you or that type of thing, here's what I think has happened when it comes down to our homeland. I don't know if it's fear. I think we've had it beaten into our heads that the United States doesn't have the right to defend itself and that our way of life is bad. I think we've got a generation, maybe two generations of Americans, millennials and Zers, and some Gen Xers. Maybe it's 2.5 generations of Americans that have been taught that our way of life is bad. We're polluters. We're wreckers of the earth. Okay? We are more successful than we deserve to be. We are richer than we deserve to be. There are others around the world who are hurting, starving, sick, hot, cold, imprisoned, whatever. All of those people, and it's our fault. The West takes advantage of all of them. And I've argued that for many years. This has been indoctrinated into people. It's not about being fearful. It's about being guilty. So when somebody lashes out against us, the first thing we hear about is, well, let's take it from their point of view. The hell with their point of view. What about our point of view? We have the right to live. We have the right to live in a country that we support with our tax dollars. We have the right to exist. We have the right to exist free and safe at the same time. We have the right for both of those things. And I think we've been taught that our way of life is terrible, and we never talk about the governments that are oppressing the very people that we're told we're responsible for oppressing. 775-5559 is how you join us. You're on KNOX and the Ryan Cunningham Show.
2: Good afternoon again, Ryan.
0: Hello.
2: Kind of piggybacking on what you were saying. To me, it's not so much that, you know, have we won or have the terrorists won. I think the terrorists don't have to win. And this is the point I'm going to make. You looked at what happened after 9/11. And yes, there was some focus on what happened and who did it. But when you looked at some of the security changes at airports, yes, they were checking people in line. But they had to do random checks because, oh, no, you don't want to check those three guys in line, you know, Muhammad, his brother Muhammad, and his other brother, brother Muhammad. We have to have a random check of this woman who is going with her husband and her two kids to visit their grandparents. Or that 70-year-old woman in the wheelchair. We have to check her out because it has to be random. We can't look like we're profiling anybody. The terrorists don't have to win because we've already been destroyed by wokeness, by political correctness. That is what has already killed us because we aren't focusing where we should be focusing and actually dealing with the problems.
0: Boy, it's an interesting thought. I thank you for the call. When you're suspecting that there is nefarious behavior, usually the people that you suspect are the ones that have a motive. And that just makes sense, right? So we're not allowed to suggest that this particular religion, this particular way of life or I guess country of origin may have a problem with the United States. We're supposed to lay down because of their feelings instead of actually protecting the country like we're supposed to. So there's that also. Now that's not fear. Again, that's guilt. 775-5559 is how you join the program. 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
3: I just want to say, I just read an article where the Fairfax County, which is in Virginia, their school district, instructed their teachers on this day not to associate 9/11 with Islam or with any Muslims. And so I'll just end it with, so who did win? Thanks. Thank you.
0: Yeah, I thank you for the call. I mean, to ignore the tie to radical Islam. Now, again, that's radical Islamic terrorism. Okay? One can make the differentiation between radical Islam and mainstream Islam. And I think there's probably a distinction to make there between those two things. But I guess in the long run, we don't get to tell the truth. Because the truth is the truth, and there's no way around it. 775-5559. You're on KNOX and the Ryan Cunningham Show.
4: I think there's been great points made by you and virtually every caller that's called in. I guess I would change the question a little bit, though. Instead of asking if the terrorists went or you know, have won or whatever, I would say, are we letting them win? Because we are not fighting back. You know, when you go to Afghanistan and then you leave the war after 20 years because you can't get it accomplished when you probably could have accomplished it a whole lot sooner, you leave millions of dollars of equipment there. You know, as Dave said in his last call, you can't call out what you see it when you see it because certain policies won't allow you to profile or to check people the way that you should, that would be the people that you would suspect of doing, you know, the crimes that were committed on the day of 9/11, you know, et cetera, et cetera. And when we have this surveillance state that we have now, you know, we do have a certain amount of people that are tearing down flock cameras and pushing back and saying, hey, I don't want to be surveilled my whole entire life. But we need to either start voting these people out of office or get serious about figuring out how to take on our government in a more serious way and say, hey, we don't want to live like this. Because living like this is not the same country that the founding fathers wanted the principles to be on. And we've gone radically a different direction than what the Constitution called for many, many years ago. And I think that that's the problem. We are letting it happen. We aren't fighting against it hard enough.
0: You know, I thank you for the call, but before we get too far down the road on that one, I would like to point out that Republicans and Democrats alike are doing this. There's a certain amount of, yeah, the leftists. I think the leftists are involved with the guilt that comes into how we're supposed to feel about our way of life and success in the United States. But as far as protecting the country and the surveillance, I believe very much it's Republicans, and maybe not the conservative ones, but Republicans that are involved with wanting to surveil the country. And they do it in the name of patriotism and safety and fighting the terrorists. But in reality, there's just as much surveilling of your way of life from Republicans as there is from Democrats. And we miss that from time to time. 775-5559 is how you join our program today. You're on KNOX and the Ryan Cunningham Show.
5: All right. So I've got two questions for you, Brother Cunningham. I've heard a couple times today, we need to kill them before they kill us. That's the rhetoric. President Sandy called in and said it. I've heard a couple other callers allude to that.
0: Not on this show. I haven't heard those on this
5: show. No, it happened on Noah's show. Okay. That's what President Sandy called in. And I'm that's not a direct quote, but that was the sentiment, was we need to kill them before they kill us, okay? And it's a common sentiment we hear in this country, right? That was kind of the whole thing after 9/11. That was, like, one of the narratives. We need to kill them before they kill us. So, first question. And this is the most important one, maybe, but could you help me square that with Christian doctrine? I will listen to your answer and then pose the second question.
0: So, we need to kill them before they kill us. You want me to square that with Christian doctrine?
5: Yes, because we're a Christian nation. You and I are ostensibly Christians.
0: I'll stop you right there. And you, if you've listened to this program, you've listened to this program for a while, right?
5: Well, yeah, a few years.
0: So you know what I'm going to say next. Why even bait me?
5: Is it just war theory?
0: No. No, not at all. Okay, I've said many times, and I'll say it again, we're not a Christian nation. We're not a nation that's governed by a religious code. Okay, so from a standpoint of we need to kill them before they kill us, I don't feel like we need to square that as a Christian nation, because I don't look at it as a Christian problem. I look at it as a problem of national security, or for that matter, a problem of war. And those are things that are fought by nations. So yeah, I'm not going to go ahead and subscribe to that theory.
5: Yeah, so I appreciate that very articulate answer, and I can't really disagree too much with it. So we'll just leave that where it is and say we mostly agree, I think. So then my follow-up question would be, when a nation like Iran or, you know, whatever, hears one of these, Muslim regimes, when they hear the rhetoric coming out of the U.S. being that we need to bomb them to the Stone Age, we need to turn the Middle East to glass, we basically need to invade and occupy, bomb the crap out of them, Muslims are evil, they need to be destroyed. Do you think that some of those Muslim regimes might hear that kind of rhetoric coming out of the U.S. and think that we might actually be an aggressive threat ourselves, and that therefore they may want to kill us before we kill them?
0: Well, I can't really find a time where we really went all preemption until 2003. And that was after 9/11.
5: Right? It's preemption. This is one of the first things I learned in my poli-sci class. My first poli-sci class at NDSU, my conservative professor made the point that there's a new thing happening where it used to be preemptive strikes. It was like we knew we were going to be attacked. There was an imminent threat on the horizon, right? So we went to destroy that threat. And then after 9/11, we switched to what's called a preventive war, not a preemptive war, which is this idea of we're going to kill you before you kill us, even if we have no idea if there's any attacks planned. We have no solid intelligence on any threats on the horizon. We're just going to go ahead and just destroy you before that even becomes a possibility. And that's where we're at in the year 2026. Yes or no?
0: I don't know that we're there in 2026. Donald Trump may have gone rogue when it comes down to Iran. I think that would be the brightest example of something close to that. Although, keep in mind, the world has had a general concept of an idea that Iran with a nuclear weapon is bad for the world. Now, we can all sit back and say, so who should do something about that? And typically, that's where the answer gets lost. But as far as this rhetoric that you're talking about, I don't remember that rhetoric being there pre-2001. You know, we may have had our own views on Islam, and we may have had our own views on what was going on over. But here's the thing. Even if you watch it, you know, chronologically, what was the Persian Gulf War in 1991? Iraq invades Kuwait, okay? And even then, we didn't have these ideas that we were going to go and we were going to do things preemptively. We stopped from going to Baghdad. We all united behind the cause of free Kuwait, because Kuwait deserves to be free. and we left when that job was done, and that was the end of it. I don't recall this rhetoric amongst everyday modern Americans being we need to kill them before they kill us around Islam until 2011. And at that point, the United States had been hit. So it's not prevention. It's not preemption. It's, I mean, they started it by bringing the planes to the World Trade Center.
5: Yeah, so I remember it as early as, say, 2002. But that's, you know, that's just a fine point. And I just really appreciate your answers, and I want some other people to be able to weigh in. So thank you for the time, Ryan.
0: Appreciate the call. 775-5559 is how you join us. 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
1: You know, if we're going to talk about language, Islam has been saying death to America and death to Western belief system for hundreds of years. And I can't recall any time the United States has preemptively attacked anybody. Now, we may talk about it, and we may look at the courses of action and say, if we had done this course of action based off of their verbiage and their desires, it would have alleviated X, Y, and Z. But looking at the wars that we've been fighting since, well, heck, I can't think of a war where we were preemptive and we were going after people because of speech. World War One, we entered late because, again, it wasn't really our war. World War Two was the same way. We were drawn into it. Vietnam, we were stopping a lot of atrocities committed by the communists. Gulf War, you've already identified it. The global war on terror, again, reactive because of what's been happening. So, and he says this is what was taught to him by his NDSU poli-sci professor. Therein lies the problem, and I'm going to say it, and I've probably said it 1,000 times. Academia is poison and has been poisoned since well before the Roman Empire. That's the downfall of these countries. You get these morons out there who get their degree because they could regurgitate a book, a study, a lesson plan, right? Who haven't been out and done the deeds that need to be done to protect a country and protect a people. And they're influencing young minds, and young minds walk out saying, well, you know, we've had a preemptive ideology for a long time. No, we haven't. Even the con plans that I've worked with Department of Defense, you don't see the preemptive. The con plans are always a reaction to something. Well, okay, maybe there's one or two that are not reactive, but what I'm saying is that's not America, but that's what they're taught to believe is America, and that's just a sad point of it all. Academia, poison.
0: Yeah, I thank you for the call. I mean, when it gets down to the role of academia and how that works in shaping the minds of people going forward, there's always this idea, and I think we talked about it earlier in the hour, the United States is the guilty country. We're all made to feel that we should be guilty for our success, guilty for our power, guilty for using our power. And the United States was a well-tested nation. Okay, the United States was a well-tested nation. It went through its trials and tribulations. Like any other country, it has its bad marks in its history, and it also has its good marks in its history. But the American people coming together, building solutions, following our Constitution, produced one hell of a country, and we have the right to preserve it. And if we feel like that threat is about to come to our shores, then we have to do something about that. And does that square with Christian principles? No. Perhaps not. Perhaps it does in a way that I can't evaluate in just very quick order. But as I've mentioned before, I don't look at this through the lens of a Christian nation, because I don't believe we get to be a Christian nation. Our country is a country free of religious, I guess, need to function. That's how we set it up. So I'm not going to worry too much about, well, that's not very Christian. It might not be very Christian to defend yourself, but it's very American. Okay? It's very American to make sure that you're protecting your lives here if you feel like there's a threat there. We've got more coming up in a couple of moments. Stay with us.
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5: A 25-year-old Fergus Falls man faces two charges in connection with a fatal head-on crash on Highway 59 that killed a Pelican Rapids woman. The crash happened in Earnhardt, and a witness described seeing his vehicle weaving before the crash. Jacob Thatcher was charged in Ottertail County District Court and is currently in custody. Each charge carries a maximum sentence of 10 years in prison, as well as a possible $20,000 fine. 51-year-old Badger Abokar of Pelican Rapids was killed last Sunday, while Thatcher was treated for non-life-threatening injuries. Thatcher apparently told investigators he was going at least 75 miles per hour in a 60-mile-per-hour zone, and that he admitted to drinking alcohol and using THC. The Becker County Sheriff's Office and White Earth Tribal Police have temporarily ended a ground search in Callaway for a Monoman County shooting suspect. 24-year-old Ryan Pacheco has been charged with attempted murder in a shooting outside King's Corner Bar in August. He was on federal probation at the time for having a gun after a felony conviction. Authorities say the overall search continues and Pacheco is considered to be armed and dangerous. The North Dakota Emergency Commission will consider a request for $6 million in disaster-related funding at its meeting on Wednesday, September 23rd. The North Dakota Office of the Adjutant General's Department of Emergency Services is seeking an increase in federal funds for the disaster cost lines and disaster relief funds. The request is one of five items on the Emergency Commission's revised agenda for the meeting, which will happen in Bismarck at the state capitol. For KNOX News, I'm Alex Carminati.
6: Our next update from Alex Carminati in the KNOX Newsroom is on the way. Coming up at 2:02. 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Let's go there. You're on KNOX and the Ryan Cunningham Show.
7: Hey, this is Nick. If you just give me second here, I'd like to maybe challenge your views on us not being a Christian nation.
6: Go ahead.
7: Okay, so all the commandments you hear about in the Bible, obviously, they're actually literally enforced by the law in the United States. Like, we don't go around murdering people. It says, thou shalt not kill. We don't go around stealing, because we're not supposed to steal. There's even, you even get penalized for adultery, right? So that sounds very Christian to me. And unlike...
6: What is the penalty? What is the criminal penalty for adultery?
7: Well, it's more civil, I guess, but it's not accepted in our civilization. Like, you can lose your money, have to pay alimony, you can, you know, stuff like that. But
6: or nothing, right? I mean, for example, in the United States, you can freely participate in a polyamorous lifestyle. You can swing. You can hot wife. You can do all these kinds of things that would literally be the biblical definition of adultery, and none of it's against the law, and you will pay zero penalties as long as your partner is consenting.
7: Well, if they don't consent, though, then...
6: But if they do, it's still adultery.
7: Okay, true. Can we address the killing part? Because, like, Islam doesn't fit the narrative.
6: So this one doesn't fit the narrative, so we're just going to ignore it? Okay, fine. Go ahead. What was the next point you wanted to make? Go ahead.
7: Well, I mean, we definitely are a Christian nation. I just don't understand how you think we're not.
6: We are a nation that has a majority of Christians, but we are not a Christian nation.
7: We are governed by Christian values. They're enforced by law, and all of them.
6: Okay, so
7: Islamic countries, which they teach kill the infidel, steal and deceive the infidel. They talk about marrying 9-year-olds. That's pedophilia. We don't do that here. we're a Christian nation. I'll let you go into whatever you want to go into, but I just have to disagree with you kindly.
6: Well, you can disagree with me, but if you want to bring up the Ten Commandments, I think you should defend your position. Let's go through the Ten Commandments. You shall have no other gods before me. Where is that in the Constitution?
7: Okay.
6: Number two, you shall not make for yourself a carved image or any likeness of anything that is in heaven. Where is that in the Constitution? Number three, you shall not take the name of your Lord God in vain. Where is that in the Constitution? Number four, remember the Sabbath day to keep it holy. Where is that in the Constitution? Number five, honor your father and mother. Where is that in the Constitution? Number six, you shall not murder, as you pointed out. However, murder isn't being enforced in the United States because it's a Ten Commandment, or it's one of the Ten Commandments. It's because

0: really stick around and defend it. Of the Ten Commandments that we have, the only ones that we address in United States law are really 6, 8, and 9. You know, everybody says the Ten Commandments are enshrined right there in the Constitution. They're not. You shall not murder. And the reason why that's instilled in United States law is because we believe you have the right to your life. And if somebody takes it from you, then they have committed a crime against the country. That's why it's not God versus you in court. It's the United States versus you in court, or the state of North Dakota versus you in court. 8, you shall not steal. Again, because we believe in property ownership in the United States and your ability to freely own your property without having to worry about it being taken from you against your will. That's not a religious doctrine. And 9, you shall not bear false witness against your neighbor, because that would be considered perjury, along with other things, but perjury in the very beginning of it. And again, it's because those are crimes against the country or crimes against the state. The United States doesn't have a no gods before me, doesn't have a graven image, doesn't have a name in vain, doesn't have a Sabbath day, doesn't require you to honor your father or mother. And as far as the adultery thing is concerned, we've perused that ad nauseum. I don't think we have to go any further. And as far as coveting your neighbor's house or your neighbor's wife or their servant or their ox or their donkey or anything else, you can covet that all day if you want to. In fact, there's a cottage industry out of it. It's called socialism. I mean, if you think about it, that's a political party. Democratic socialism is alive and well, and that's really all that is coveting. Am I wrong? It's breaking the 10th commandment. It's coveting you and your house and your car and your wife and your stuff. I want more of it. You should have less of it. That's the entire, I mean, that's socialism in a nutshell. That's really all it is. Okay. And that's all perfectly legal in the United States. Yes, we have Christians in our nation, and I will go further. I will go further and tell you that I believe the United States is much better off when the United States has a moral compass that's backed by Christianity. I do believe that we do better as a country when we do that. And I'm not saying that I don't believe in those things, because that's the next thing that will come up. Well, he's not a Christian. I'm absolutely a Christian, absolutely a practicing Catholic and all the rest of it. But I guess the thing that I'm going to tell you is that from our Constitution's perspective, we do not recognize a national religion. We do not do that. So we don't have to square the right to defend the United States with any sort of Christian code. Because we do not have a state-sponsored religion. We just don't. Okay? And I see the line there. There are a lot of people that don't want to see that line. And I think it's better if you do, because I think you understand your nation a little bit better, the way it was founded and so on and so forth, if you recognize that line. It's 145. Time for the KNOX Wayland's Moving and Storage 5-day forecast from staff meteorologist Mark Ewens. And I know the word that will come out here, Ryan. He's not Christian. He was arguing against Christianity. No, that's not it at all. He just refused to put it into the Constitution because I don't think it's there. Filtered sun 75, northerlies to 15. Clearing skies tonight, 48 for the low. Light northwest winds. Cloudy on Saturday, cooler 65, sunny Sunday 64, then showers in 60 on Monday, Tuesday dry in 66. Currently at 69. 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
1: Hey, Ryan, so I will tell you that the United States was founded as a Christian country, and it's clearly identified in the Mayflower Compact. That was the successful landing, the Jamestown landing, which happened, 10, 15, 20 years earlier, failed miserably because they didn't have the same type of agenda. But it's written out in 1620 very clearly in the Mayflower Compact. Now, what have we done? Well, we've been fat, dumb, and happy, Ryan. And you know what happens to people who become fat, dumb, and happy, right? They lose their way, much like Israel did time after time after time again.

0: that's what's going on with America today. So yes, we are founded. We were living as a Christian country, but because we took our eyes off the prize, much like Iran. Iran used to be a significantly strong Christian country. Took their eyes off the prize of those immigrants they let in, and now Iran is strictly Muslim. I also sent you, I think, about 8 passages in the Bible that talk specifically about standing up, defending, and fighting against evil, against tyranny and oppression. So that's for Jay Money. If he ever calls in again, you just start whipping those out, because Jesus was very clear. Sell your cloak and go buy your sword. And the disciple said, well, here we have 2. And Jesus says, that is enough. Because he knew exactly what we're going to be running into once he left and evil was running around rampant the way it was and is today. Anyway, sir, just wanted to throw that in there.
1: Thank you for your call. I appreciate that. When it comes down to the founding of the country, the Mayflower Compact and the people first coming here, they obviously settled the country first, no question. And their intent as to what they wanted for the country, that's probably clear. But I would say that as far as the founding of the country was concerned, our country was founded by the Constitution. I really believe that to be the case. Our country was founded by the Constitution. And because of that, I would go so far as to say that, you know, the founding and what we believe from a state religion type of standpoint needs to be found in that. But we obviously understand there was a lot of religious freedom that was being sought by those that came over originally from Great Britain. And certainly they're going to bring their religion with them. There's no question about that. Texter writes, well done, Ryan. A measured and accurate response. We are a post-Christian nation. I don't know. Texter writes, you made me realize how many more laws we need to pass to make this a Christian nation. Let's go. Texter writes, dang, you're on fire today. Attaboy. Another, why do we swear in the Bible before testifying in court? You don't have to. You can affirm your oath in any way you want. Okay? It doesn't have to be the Bible. You can affirm your oath to anything that you want to. Okay? So you don't have to swear on the Bible. Okay? Texter writes, isn't the president an adulterer? How about the North Dakota Attorney General? How about any president? We didn't prove it with Obama or Bush, I guess, but you want to talk about Clinton? I mean, that's the left's golden boy right there is Clinton. JFK? I mean, how far do you want to go into this weed, huh? 775-5559. You're on KNOX and the Ryan Cunningham Show.
2: Ryan, good afternoon.
1: Hi there.
2: To Mr. Barda, and pointing out about the Mayflower and such as like the beginning and the foundation, that is probably not the example that you want to put forward. The compact, albeit they were Puritans and some of them were, not all of them, but they were Puritans and stuff. When they landed, they established a communist system to provide for everybody. That's why they had such a problem, and then how we got Thanksgiving afterwards, because they had set it up that everybody works together and then we can all, you know, prosper, except nobody did that, because I could sit back and watch you work and I still got the same benefit. So that's not the one that you probably want to use as your example.
1: Yeah, I thank you for the call. It may have had, the system they set up may have had some similarities with communism, that's fine. But I think what they did because they had to survive, right? They absolutely had to survive is what, that's why they did what they did. So I'm not sure that we would call that communist. They didn't set up really a governmental system. They set up a system of survival and communal work. Although I understand where the draw in the word comes from. We've got more on the way coming up next year on the Ryan Cunningham Show. By the way, yeah, we did that part. Okay, let's go.
3: Ryan Cunningham has callers that are very cordial with one another.
4: 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And he constantly drags Jay Money into this, who doesn't even care about the guy. He needs to just calm down and get back to work.
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7: A mostly lower day in the market trade after the WASDE report. This is the American Ag Network of Jesse Allen with this market update. Heather Ramsey with the ARC Group joins us for today's market wrap-up. Heather, a little bit of a downturn in U.S. corn yield down to 178.5. Soybean yield up a tenth. Your reaction overall to the WASDE report out on Friday?
8: I always love, you know, report days from the sense of it's not so much about the number, right? It's like, what was the money expecting? And I think this is like the epitome of that type of market response to a WASDE number. And it was, I think, not so much what they were expecting or what they were wanting today. They were wanting some proof that things were shorter. We definitely got that in the corn. The beans, although it's just a tenth of a bushel higher, not what they wanted. I'd seen some kind of average guesses to where U.S. bean yield could be and then what that would do with to ending stocks and overall production and stuff. And so the WASDE, although not a huge change there, it just did not give them what they were wanting. And I think you're right. There was sort of this lead up to this report that really had a lower lean towards it. And that momentum just hung on because we didn't get a report that gave us a reason not to be lower on soybeans. And then unfortunately it just, that's just the whole kind of sentiment. So yeah, that's kind of the lead up was a little bit lower. Soybeans were a little bit heavier in the driver's seat. And then that report, although definitely some proof is in the pudding from a corn standpoint, did not give what the fund, what they had wanted.
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1: 775-5559, caller holding. We've got about a minute before we go to the top. You're on KNOX and the Ryan Cunningham Show. Hello, caller, go ahead. All right, might have missed you at that point. Well, we've got news on the way here coming up at the top of the hour. We'll catch up with ABC in just a couple of moments. Texter writes, aren't many of the laws in this country based on universal rather than Christian values? I don't know if the values are universal. I don't know that there are universal values. Okay, because the laws, I mean, in the texter pointed out murder as the threshold. So now because of murder, we have the majority of laws in the United States set up on universal values. I mean, the rights to private property ownership and the rights to you being protected from illegal search and seizure and not having to quarter soldiers in your home and all the rest of it, the right to vote. Those are not universal values. Those are not even values that were in the country with Native Americans. So let's not pretend that they're universal values. I think we're all better than that.
17: 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Translated on K239BG in Grand Forks and K277DN in Grand Forks.
18: ABC News, I'm Mike Dabosky. President Trump was at the Pentagon earlier today, marking 25 years since the 9/11 attacks.
19: September 11th reminded us of the terrible power of hate. 25 years since have shown us the even greater power of the American spirit to endure and prevail and to win. And today our country is stronger than it has ever been.
18: Nearly 3,000 people died that day in Washington, in New York City, in the attacks on the World Trade Center and aboard United 93. The plane said to be headed for the Capitol before passengers and crew overpowered the hijackers, crashing the plane. The Centers for Disease Control has declared the cyclosporiasis outbreak over. It comes after the disease, tied to contaminated lettuce from a Taylor Farms facility, sickened thousands, sending hundreds to the hospital and killing 2 people. This is ABC News. Ceremonies marking 25 years since the 9/11 attacks included commemorations at the Department of Homeland Security, created in 2003 as a direct result of the tragedies. Secretary Mark Wayne Mullen calling it a time of reflection and something else.
20: Another way, it's honestly a time that we look at the success of the Department of Homeland Security, because for 25 years, we prevented it from happening again.
18: Three activists in Hong Kong who organized annual vigils in remembrance of China's Tiananmen Square crackdown in 1989 have been convicted of inciting subversion under a new national security law in China. Their sentences are about 5 to 7 years. Critics of China say the case proves freedoms are eroding in the country as the government continues to suppress dissent. And a heat advisory is still in effect for Los Angeles, where it's expected to be in the low 90s with high humidity. But forecasters say temperatures will drop over the weekend. I'm Mike Dubusky, ABC News.
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21: Mid-70s today with filtered sunshine. Your KNOX five-day forecast follows the news. Good afternoon. Here are your latest stories. An uncle and nephew from East Grand Forks face multiple felony charges after the uncle allegedly struck a victim with a handgun several times. 37-year-old Mohamed Sugulay and 22-year-old Munir Akobar are each charged with three felonies in Polk County District Court and are being held at the Northwest Regional Correction Center. Investigators say the assault happened during a fight over a woman and that Sugulay racked the handgun both inside and outside the apartment. North Dakota Governor Kelly Armstrong ordering state flags to fly at half staff today, honoring victims of the September 11th, 2001 attacks 25 years ago. He's encouraging residents and businesses to do the same. Minnesota Governor Tim Walz also recognizing today as Patriot Day, ordering flags statewide to fly at half staff from sunrise to sundown. Ceremonies are being held in New York City, Virginia, and Pennsylvania, where victims' names will be read aloud as Americans nationwide take time to reflect and remember the nearly 3,000 people who died. The North Dakota Department of Health and Human Services reporting the state's first West Nile virus death this year. The victim was over 60 and lived in southwest North Dakota. So far this year, 25 cases have been confirmed. This look at news brought to you by Grand Cities Monument. I'm Jennifer Leverenz, KNOX News.
1: 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Let's catch up with the KNOX Wayland's Moving and Storage 5-day forecast from staff meteorologist Mark Ewens. Today, we're looking at filtered sun and 75. We'll see northerlies to 15. Clearing skies tonight, 48 for the overnight low. Night light northwest winds, then mostly cloudy on Saturday with a cooler 65. Sunday, mostly sunny, 64. Then Monday, showers and 60. Tuesday, dry and 66. Currently, Grand Forks and East Grand Forks with 69 degrees and cloudy skies. Weather throughout the hour, Mark Ewens forecast. 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

0: It's hour number three of the program today. Today, by the way, is National Hot Cross Bun Day. I'm not even sure what that is. I mean, I know the song, right? One a penny, two a penny. I get it, but I don't know what hot cross buns are. So we'll just go with that. Hey, Vikings fans, Minnesota Vikings fans, I noticed that Carson Wentz is your number two guy now. So let's see here. We got Kyler Murray as the number one. We got Carson Wentz as the number two. So what does that mean? By about week four, Carson Wentz will be the starter, right? I don't know. I mean, do you think Kyler Murray's going to stay healthy? By the way, all of you that gave me a bad time, I just want to confirm that I did this, okay? Because I am participating in our NFL promotion that we have at KNOXradio.com. Yes, I picked my teams. I did it, okay? I'm just telling you I did. And for whatever reason, it's like, oh, I'm going to beat Cunningham. And then I'm like, you're the sports guy. How are you so terrible at this? Because I don't care about the NFL. I'm a Dallas Cowboys fan, okay? But I don't spend my entire day, like, drooling over the NFL, right? So I'm not good at making picks. I'm not saying that making picks is bad. I think competing for prizes is awesome. I'm just saying you're going to beat me because I don't spend time looking at over-unders and looking at what are the other stats in football, like exit velocity and launch angle. Are those football stats? Or is it plus minus and penalty minutes? I forget. Okay, no, I'm kidding. I just don't spend a lot of time with it. But I did my picks this week. And then Dana Sandy's all over me on Wednesday with, how could you pick the 49ers over the Rams? How could you pick? Oh, I don't look too stupid now, do I, Dana? Huh? I took San Francisco. They won what, today? Is that how that works? It was last night, but it was really today in Melbourne, Australia, down under 27-7. But I can't math this. I think they won today. It was last night when they won, but I think last night here is already tomorrow there in Australia, which means that it would have been today. Yesterday, so they won today, right? San Francisco won today because they played. My eyes have gone crossed. I'm afraid I don't know how to decipher all of it. I'm going to need somebody with, does anybody out there have a math degree? It doesn't need to be like a PhD. Okay, just if somebody has a bachelor's degree or a like a master's degree in mathematics or even math education, I take that. Basically, if there's a math teacher out there, San Francisco won today, right? They won last night, but it was last night here. So in Australia, it was already tomorrow, which means they won today. Anyway, they won, and everybody gave me a bad time. Oh, they're going to lose to the Rams. Well, guess what? I'm 2-0. You know who's not 2-0? Jared Thomas. You know Jared Thomas isn't 2-0. In the pro football pick'ems, okay? Brought to you by Rumors Bar and Grill, okay? $50 Rumors gift card up for grabs for everybody who got in. And there's a weekly prize. Every week you can make your picks. It's not like you have to be in for the whole season, okay? You can make your picks every week and compete for the weekly prize. Or you can compete for the big prize at the end of the year. We got $1,000 in on this at the end of the year for somebody that does the best this season. But, you know, I'm 2-0. You know who's not 2-0? Alex Carminati. He's not 2-0. Okay? You know who else isn't 2-0? The East Grand Forks Mayor, Mark Olstead. He's not 2-0. But you know who is 2-0? Me. I'm 2-0. Yeah. Give me a bad time about my picks again. Go ahead. Say I won't. 775-5559. You're on KNOX and the Ryan Cunningham Show.
1: You know, I'm just sitting here minding my own business, and all of a sudden I'm catching strays because you happen to, you know, close your eyes and pull the tail on the donkey, and you happen to be 2-0.
0: No, listen. I went inside baseball on this to get the hot dope on that pick.
1: This is a marathon. It is not a sprint.
0: Well, I'm aware, but I'm 2-0 and you ain't.
1: We're two games in.
0: Yeah. Yeah.
1: I will see you at the finish line.
0: But I didn't give you any guff about your pick.
1: I didn't give you any guff about your pick.
0: I know, but Dana Sandy did, so take it out on him. It ain't my fault.
1: So why do you take it out on me instead of taking it out on Dana?
0: Because first of all, Dana won't call because he's not on the phone. Okay, so there's that, right? He's down at Lake. Which one is it down there that he's on? Melissa? Well, I don't know. Little McDonald? Large McDonald?
1: Isn't it Wigabond? I mean, there are some people in life, the little golden parachute has followed them around incessantly.
0: Oh, boy.
1: Dana Sandy is amongst them.
0: Now you're throwing strays at Dana. I see how this works.
1: I don't understand. Did I speak any falsities there? I don't think I did.
0: I don't know the background. So I'll leave it at that. But anyway, I mean, it's fine.
1: Okay.
0: So, but here's the thing. I had to take a bad time for my. I'm just explaining to Dana Sandy that I did better than you. Is all I'm saying. That's just in the first two games. So I'm just, you know, I'm using you as an example. You're kind of a prop for the program today, is what it is. I'm sorry about that.
1: If only it was a two game season.
0: You know, I'm looking at this list of guys here. Okay, and I let's see. Brandon Bochensky, Grand Forks. Brian Michaels, Grand Forks. Ryan Cunningham, Thompson. Alex Carminati, Grand Forks. And then there's two guys that are 1-2. JT, East Grand Forks. Mark Olstead, East Grand Forks. I don't know. Is that coincidence? Is that correlation without causation? Or is there a pattern here?
1: How did it get to be 1-2? So I've been two games.
0: Oh, 1-1. I'm sorry. It says 1 out of 2. We got a weird way that this thing is. It's 1/2, meaning 1 out of 2. So I looked at it as 1-2. 1-1.
1: Oh, okay.
0: Yeah. So
1: all
0: sad.
1: Right.
0: Yeah.
1: Yeah.
0: Okay. So. All right. So you and Mayor Olstead. I mean, tell you, some problems here. So just.
1: Saying. I mean, that's a reach. I mean, I'll tell you, that's quite. I mean, I know you've been a talk show host for a while. If you're able to. To turn that into crap. I mean, that's pretty good. That's a reach even for you. But, well, I mean, you did it. No. So I gotta throw you a fish for that.
0: I had to make a lot of frantic phone calls this morning. And so I was a little light on show prep today. So I just, you know, throwing it out there.
1: I get that. I mean, people think that slinging hash for 15 hours a week is easy work. It's news for you. It's not.
0: Texter writes, is this Nashville guy complaining and catching strays about making picks? Maybe he has a cold or something. This is not Nashville guy, for Pete's sake. It's not.
1: You know what we should do next year?
0: What's that?
1: Hell, we should maybe do it this year. We should make Chalaya make picks every week.
0: He'll beat us, right? That's what'll happen. He'll hire it out, is what he'll do.
1: That'd be a great social experiment.
0: Do we let him get help? Because this sounds like something he'd farm out to a third-party guy.
1: No. No, in fact, we should make him do it on the air.
0: Okay.
1: In front of God and everybody. He just sits right there and just out loud tells everybody what his picks are going
0: to
1: be.
0: Okay. All right. Well, we could try that once this year just to see if it works, right? You know, that would be the experiment. One week sample size. See how it goes.
1: Right. Yeah.
0: So,
1: yeah.
0: But anyway, I've just, you know, you got Los Angeles wrong last night. So just letting you know.
1: I appreciate that. I, like everybody else, thought that, you know, there was no chance they were going to lose. And, you know, for as long as Aaron Donald continues to come out of retirement, that, and then he doesn't even go to Australia. And then, to your point, I was confused like you were. Friday morning there, Thursday night here, the whole thing was. And by the way, the storyline on that, I mean, we got to find other talking points. Don't these guys, like, prepare? And then you're watching Netflix to watch football. And how cliche is it that all the B-roll has to be kangaroos? I mean, can we just, we know you're in Australia. I mean, my God.
0: So I have an answer on that for you, by the way, on the whole game time thing. Okay. So according to Gemini, which is going to kill us all, okay? NFL game in Melbourne, Australia, kicked off at 10:35 a.m. Australian Eastern Standard Time. So it was 10:35 Friday morning. So technically, San Francisco and Los Angeles played today. They played September 11th. They played at 10:35 on September 11th in the morning. That's the answer.
1: Wow.
0: Yeah.
1: Yeah, I mean, can't the NFL do better? I mean, seriously, though. I mean, that's like, I get grow the game. I get global this, global that. I get all of that. But, I mean, can't we figure this out where, I don't know. And then it's spring there. So it's, you know, 200 degrees outside at 10:30 in the morning.
0: Right. But did you see the stadium? It was packed. It was a sellout crowd at 10:35 in the morning. But it was Friday. So people probably took Friday off or something, you know. So,
1: I mean, you got to, you know, start drinking. Can't drink all day unless you start in the morning, right? So you got that going for you. And then you got, you know, a really piss poor performance from your LA Rams.
0: Yeah, the quarterback got hurt or something. Matt Stafford, I think is his name or something.
1: It was a debacle of epic proportions. And the football, by the way, in the two games that I've just, I'm going to say casually watched, has been exceedingly bad.
0: It's not good. Yeah.
1: It hasn't been well executed. It hasn't been, I don't know what's going on. It's not like this time frame of doing things is uncommon to NFL athletes. I mean, it's not like they had a disruption in the force. This has been the thing. But the two games I've watched have just been horrible. To this point.
0: We'll see if it gets any better.
1: We get the skull on Sunday afternoon, and then it's rock.
0: Let's hope, yeah. But, I mean, look at it this way. Here's the mind screw, and you'll love this, okay? We watched a game last night that was today.
1: Yeah, see, I can't, like you said prior to, you know, throwing strays my way, my eyes got crossed, too, as I was listening to those guys talk last night. I was like... It's Thursday night in the States, and it's Friday morning here.
0: Yep.
1: What time is it, really?
0: Yeah, it was.
1: Luke Kuechly, good NFL linebacker, likely a borderline Hall of Famer. Hell, he might even be in the Hall of Fame. I've lost track. It seems like everybody gets in the Hall of Fame these days. You know, really, all you got to do is kind of play for any length of time and make 100 tackles, and they think you're a Hall of Famer. But He's not ready to be in the booth either. He's a little bit on the struggle bus. But
0: one of the biggest questions I had after Michael Irwin's checkered pass in Dallas, how can he travel internationally? The cocaine and the hookers and
1: yeah, but what you Cowboy fans perpetually forget is the 90s were almost 40 years ago. The Cowboy fan
0: that's just not
1: can't just get himself to live in
0: 1991 was 35 years ago. That's not almost 40. The mid 90s were 30 years ago. Some of the 90s weren't even 30 years ago.
1: You're right. I forgot that 35 isn't anywhere near 40. You're right. Apologies. But Cowboy fans just, they're hanging on to something that happened. We'll use your math. 33 years ago?
0: Yeah, something like that. Yeah. Around there.
1: So much then, all of his drug convictions and troubles with the law are 3 decades old.
0: But aren't they still in his permanent record? He's just, you know, they would be for me, you know?
1: And he probably got on the Netflix private jet and probably flew over there and just, you know, somebody dropped him off on the tarmac and he and his Louis Vuitton suitcase got on a plane and got to Australia. So I don't think he really worried about travel accommodations. Oh, by the way, it was 33 years ago that he had troubles with the law.
0: Okay.
1: So I think Michael Irvin was probably okay, but you know, nobody lives in the past better than a Dallas Cowboy fan.
0: Yeah, that's true. Okay. Now, before we wrap this up, Mark Ewens has offered this to the conversation. This will clear everything up for you, JT. Okay?
1: Okay.
0: It's a conversion tip for us to be able to know what time it is in Sydney, Australia. Okay? This is all you have to remember. Okay? Okay. Here's what you have to do. Here you go. Add 3 hours to the current time in Grand Forks.
1: Okay. 5:20.
0: And then flip to the next day. Okay.
1: 5:20 Saturday afternoon.
0: Not quite. 12. Nope, not quite. Almost. Okay. It's 5:20 Saturday morning in Australia right now. Okay. Yep.
1: So I will never need this in my life ever.
0: Right.
1: Again, ever.
0: Yeah. So you add three, jump a day, and flip the P to the A or the A to the P. That's all you got to do. Add three, jump a day, flip the letter, and so you got it.
1: Essentially, I add three, flip the day, subtract 12.
0: You can do that too. Yes. Or you could just add 15. You can just add 15 hours. That's an easy way to do it.
1: Who the hell's going to remember that? Hey, thanks, Mark. That's awesome. Great tip. That's amazing. I can't wait to listen to the 3 to 6 program today to hear.
0: He's just trying to help.
1: Scintillating advice.
0: He's just trying to help you, man. You know, yeah. I mean, you might have to remember it forever. Someday the Vikings are going to play in Australia.
1: Yeah, I won't remember it then either. I'll just turn on my TV at 8 in the morning and wait for it to come on like I do any other Sunday.
0: but it will be in the evening. They played last night. The kickoff was like 7:35 our time. So, you know.
1: You know, I live in a place where there's some steps.
0: Uh-huh.
1: You know, you got to walk up 15 steps to get into my abode.
0: Right.
1: I just watched the FedEx guy walk in to my breezeway there.
0: Mm-hmm.
1: And he sets the package on the bottom step and then turns around and walks away.
0: Right.
1: Is that delivery these days? Is that what we do? We can't be bothered to bring it up the stairs and drop it off? Is the requirement now that all you got to do is get it into the breezeway and that's good enough?
0: Yeah, I guess so. That's all it takes nowadays. You'll figure out.
1: I mean, he didn't even flinch. He went to his little handheld iPad thingy and, you know, typed in whatever he typed in and walked around and left.
0: Hmm.
1: Unbothered. Unbothered.
0: Well, you know, I mean, somebody will find it. Somebody will find the package. Somebody will find that package, right? They're looking for it.
1: So the next question is, if that belongs to my neighbor, do I bring it up or do I leave it on the step? Because if you're being neighborly in 2026, is different than being neighborly in 1986. In 1986, you would have thought nothing of it. This also wouldn't have happened in 1986, but roll with me here a little bit.
0: I'm rolling.
1: So now if you bring it up in 2026 and you leave it at their door, are you a nosy prick that I need to call the cops on? Or is it still neighborly to do something like that?
0: Well, I mean, I don't know. If I ordered like a box of diapers, I suppose I would appreciate you bringing it up. If I ordered something from Romantics, I think you should probably leave it on the bottom step.
1: Well, so now I got to try to apply some critical thought to this. So if it's a big ass package that's heavy, do I haul it upstairs and leave it outside their door? But if it's a small box, I leave it. Now I'm a misogynist pig by 2026 standards, when in 1986 I would have just been helping a brother out.
0: Would you really pick up the heavy package and move it for him? Would you really do that?
1: You know, I don't say it's say it's an elderly lady up there.
0: Well, and,
1: you know, living by herself, recently lost her husband, that kind of thing.
0: And you know that?
1: If you do, if you haul it up there, you're a meddling neighbor. If mm-hmm. you leave it downstairs, you're an uncompassionate prick.
0: Let's apply.
1: Can't win, Ryan.
0: Let's apply this to the logic. If you're hauling it up there and you accidentally drop it and it breaks, are you responsible?
1: See?
0: I'd leave it down there, man. I wouldn't, for legal ease purposes, I wouldn't touch it.
1: So let's go back to the FedEx guy.
0: Okay.
1: That's why he hauls it up there.
0: Okay.
1: Right? Because he's got all the insurances and his job is to deliver the package from the truck to your door. So really the delivery isn't done yet. If I break that package, can I blame FedEx because they didn't finish the delivery and I did? They're going to say, of course you can't do that because you're not an employee of ours.
0: I would say,
1: your employee didn't take it all the way up there.
0: If I broke the package, I would just lie and say I tripped over it and then blame FedEx for your injury and the package.
1: Well, I didn't know that you were that level of POS.
0: Are there cameras that can see what you do?
1: Oh, I don't. Well, I mean, I think I saw Flock in the neighborhood last week.
0: Yeah, then
1: I assume that they're here.
0: I wouldn't touch anything. If you've got cameras, yeah. I wouldn't touch anything.
1: It's much different times we live in. I don't know what to do. You can't really be a nice neighbor anymore without permission.
0: Yeah.
1: And then are you a nice neighbor? And then if you can get the other lady to say hi to you, that's another thing, right? We don't say hi to anybody anymore. Heads down, staring at our phones, walking through life zombie-like. And, hey, good morning. Just keep right on walking. All right. That's awesome.
0: Great. So nobody's saying hi to you in your building? That's a thing?
1: Nobody's saying hi to you anywhere.
0: Yeah, true. Yeah.
1: So, anyway, it's
0: a different world.
1: Well, so. Hey, I will defer the rest of my time to the court. I got to get on with it.
0: Okay, you're 1-1, just mention, okay?
1: Yeah, great. Catching strays for Dana Sandy, just like any other day. Talk to you later.
0: That would be Jared Thomas, a general manager, late media Grand Forks. I hope he doesn't pick up that package. I wouldn't do it. Right? Now, a texter wants to know, what did JT get from Romantics? I don't think that happened. I mean, I don't know it. And if he got something, that's great. Remember, you can DoorDash Romantics now. For those of you that missed that program, you can DoorDash Romantics now. Okay, they'll deliver for you at Romantics. You don't even have to have it shipped by FedEx. Right? Somebody will go to Romantics to pick up the thing that you bought and then bring it to your house. 775-5559. You're on KNOX and the Ryan Cunningham Show.
2: Well, I must say that American football should never be played on anything but American soil. We've had this conversation though before, right?
0: Why? We get to show off that we have a better game than they do. I like it, quite frankly. This is better than soccer. See what you're missing. I think it's great.
2: Yeah, well, your opinion. But anyway, so two quick questions for you.
0: We all know that my opinions are facts on this program. But sorry, go ahead. I apologize. Yeah.
2: Okay, so two quick questions for you.
0: Uh-huh.
2: First of all, when it comes to football, Dallas, will you ever pick against them when you're doing your picks?
0: Maybe.
2: Maybe.
0: Yeah.
2: Okay. See, I'm just one of those people, like, I can never pick against the Packers ever because it's just a loyalty thing for
0: that's
2: me.
0: That's your
2: like
0: problem.
2: Cheating,
0: okay.
2: If I don't.
0: Do you want to win or not?
2: To me, it's not about the winning. It's the fact of just the loyalty. But anyway.
0: By the way, close circuit to Dana Sandy. That's awful. That's just awful. What you just sent to the program, Dana, is awful. Okay. Anyway, I'm sorry. Uh-oh. Go ahead. Yeah. All right. It's fine. Yeah.
2: Oh, okay. Then the other question I have for you, you touched it at the very top of your show, but I don't think you've had a chance to get to it yet. You were talking about the younger generation. What's the event that they have more of a correlation with than 9/11 or that they think is more important than 9/11?
0: So that's, you know, that's an interesting, I'll play the story for you rather than say it myself, because I always get accused of, you know, this, that, and the other. So it's, the poll is about importance in lifetimes. Here it is.
3: A new Ipsos poll shows nearly half of Americans rank 9/11 as the most important event they've seen in their lifetimes. It outranks the COVID-19 pandemic, which was second, followed by the presidencies of Barack Obama and Donald Trump at third and fourth, respectively. The age of respondents does make a difference. For those under 35, the pandemic resonates more, just slightly ahead of 9/11. 9 in 10 say the 2001 attacks had a significant impact on the U.S. But when it comes to safety after the terror attack, America is split, with a third each saying we are more secure, less secure, and about as secure as we ever were.
0: That's interesting. So for the younger generation, they believe the pandemic was more important than 9/11.
2: Interesting.
0: That's, and not only that, but now when it comes down to the respondents, a third think we're more secure, a third think we're less secure, and a third think we're about as secure as we ever were. what I take out of that is that for all the security measures and surveillance that have come into the United States, two-thirds of Americans believe we're either only as secure as we were or even less despite all the extra things we've done. That's kind of a failure.
2: Yeah, which is what we've been talking about essentially for most of the day, right? With the terrorists winning and you know, other theories going around. But yeah, to say that COVID was more of a problem for the United States than 9/11. I mean, I guess I can see where they think that, because if you're under 25 years old, you weren't alive for, you know, to see that actually on a television screen where you and I can name where we were at, right? I mean, I can tell you exactly what I was doing at the time that happened, and I'm sure you can too.
0: Sure.
2: But for people who are under 25 years of age, all they're hearing about it is in a history book or from what somebody is telling them about the experience, whereas they've lived through COVID. And so, you know, they think that right now that's the worst thing to happen to America because they haven't had to suffer through anything else.
0: They're younger than 35.
2: Oh, wow.
0: Okay, so they're younger than 35. So, okay, that's fine. They perhaps, mm-hmm. even if they did live through 9/11/01, they were 10 or 9 or 8 or 7 or 6 or 5. So it doesn't really mm-hmm. equate up there with them. That's fine. But then we've mm-hmm. done a piss poor job. We've done a piss poor job of teaching history. If that generation thinks COVID-19 was more important than 9/11/01.
2: Oh, certainly. Certainly. Because one is a virus that in most cases isn't going to kill you. And the other one is a national security risk that, if not taken care of, can have a lot more devastating effects, I think, than a virus for the most part. Yeah. So, I mean, to me, they're two completely different things. And I think that they both have a degree of attention that needs to be paid to both of them. But when it comes to national security versus a virus, I would rank national security as more important.
0: I thank you for the call. I'll tell you this. If you're somebody that believes that COVID-19 was more important than 9/11, I don't know how to even begin to explain this. Our response to COVID-19 was a mistake. Period. Okay? It was just an absolute mistake. And September 11th, 2001, we may have had some responses that were mistakes, but the United States was attacked on its own soil by radical terrorists. Let's keep that in mind. There's a little bit of a difference there. And so to conflate the two, I don't know. You're on KNOX and the Ryan Cunningham Show.
4: Hello.
0: Hi there.
4: Am I on? I'm on. Okay. Finally, this topic comes up. Been wanting to talk about it for ages. Back, I'm not good with my memory, and I've been sick for a year. But how many years after 9/11 did the Muslim Brotherhood win an election for power in Egypt?
0: I guess you got me on that one. I don't know how many years it was after 9/11/01.
4: But not too much long after.
0: No, I want to say 03, 05, somewhere in there, maybe 07. I guess I'm not sure.
4: Okay. But I saw Nancy Pelosi on TV, and nobody ever talked about it after it was said. Nancy Pelosi said she wished our Constitution was more like the Muslim Brotherhood's Constitution.
0: Well,
4: I'd like to see them side by side.
0: She was drunk. Come on, man. It's Nancy Pelosi. She was hammered.
4: Yeah, there.
0: Come on, you know that.
4: There might have been some stuff at the Bohemian Grove too.
0: Yeah. Thank you for the call. She was, you know, she was hammered, right? Not on the pain meds from the surgery. You're on KNOX and the Ryan Cunningham Show.
5: Hi, Ryan. I know you're late, but I'll ask this, and then if you want to go, you can answer it on the other side. How old are your kids?
0: 13 and 10.
5: Okay. were they ever shown, like, the videos, or were they taught very in-depth about 9/11? Do you know?
0: My daughter, she's a history buff by nature, so she's looked it up herself. She's watched the video. She's seen it. We've talked about it, all those kinds of things.
5: Right, but my point is, you had made the comment that we're not teaching our young kids, and I'm just wondering if they have cleaned that up, sanitized it, whitewashed it to where it's only text and somebody reading about it, or do they actually show it and the people jumping off of the building to avoid being burned alive and things like that? It might sound cruel, and I know I'm going to get hate from some people on this, but if you sanitize everything for our kids, they'll never learn.
0: No, it's a fair point. Yeah, I thank you for the call. And I think that there's an age in there somewhere. I'm not sure what that age is, whether it's high school, whether it's junior year history class, or whatever the case. There's an age in there somewhere where showing the video of 9/11/01 is appropriate. But we won't, and for a couple of reasons. Number one, there's obviously we can't teach that because of the link to Islam. And then number two, I don't want my baby to watch that. That's just too traumatizing for my baby to watch it. And somebody would bring out, do our current high school students have the mental health skills to watch that video? I don't know that they do. We've got news on the way next.
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0: 37-year-old Mohamed Sougoulay and 22-year-old Munir Akobar, each charged with three felonies and are being held at the Northwest Regional Correction Center. North Dakota joining 48 other states, urging the FCC to tighten rules on illegal robocalls, pushing carriers to better verify callers and cut off violators. The state has logged more than 41,500 robocalls this year, nearly 65 per resident. And North Dakota leaders touting data center economic impacts statewide. Applied Digital could become the state's largest property taxpayer by 2028, paying more than $25 million a year. Projects near Ellendale, Hardwood, Jamestown, and Oliver County promise hundreds of jobs, though residents raise noise and water concerns. This Look at News brought to you by Botzer Garage. I'm Jennifer Leverins, KNOX News.
1: Our next update from Jennifer Leverins in the KNOX Newsroom is on the way, coming up at 3:02. And we'll have that with, I think it's Aaron. Oh, no, is it Mark that's on? I think it's Mark that's on today. News, the top, the bottom, when it breaks, here on News Radio 1310 KNOX. 103.3, 107.9 FM, KNOXradio.com, the app. It's 2:43. The KNOX Wayland's Moving and Storage 5-day forecast from staff meteorologist Mark Ewens. Filtered sun 75 today, northerlies to 15. Clearing tonight will drop to 48. Light northwest winds, and then cloudy on Saturday, cooler 65. Sunny and 64 on Sunday, Monday showers and 60. Tuesday dry and 66 degrees. Currently it's 69. 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For household, office, commercial, moving or storage needs, call Wayland's. The number to call, 775-5557. Texter writes, you're right. Parents may say too dramatic, but they buy the next realistic version of first-person shooting video games. That is a great point to bring up. 775-5559. You're on KNOX and the Ryan Cunningham Show.
2: Yeah, fighting Sioux forever.
1: Yeah, uh-huh, yeah.
2: Yeah, out of your news department, Andrew Kay there at Albatross, he's going to try his damnedest to stop this Ray Richard project, and he just might win. I'd like to see somebody try that with Kilbourne Group in Fargo. Stop their projects, because you're competing against existing businesses like Block 6. They got tax incentives from the city of Fargo. Build a hotel.
1: Why is every call from you about Fargo? Well, I don't understand.
2: I'm just making a comparison. Well, I'm talking about Grand Forks too.
1: Okay, but it's not. I mean, it's just you want to see this happen in Fargo. I don't care what you want to see happen in Fargo. I really don't. I don't think anybody cares what you want to see happen in Fargo.
2: Yeah, I've gotten this argument quite often on this from people around here. I don't care how they do things over there. We don't need that here, or don't want that here, or it's not the right thing to do. We always
1: no, but that's no, but that's not what you're doing. Okay, yeah. What you're doing is you're asking for change in Fargo. Call Fargo. You seem to know the media credentials down there. Okay, call them and get it to change. Here we talk about what we want to see happen in Grand Forks, not Fargo.
2: Come on, put your tone down a little bit. We're buddies.
1: No, I'm telling you, if you want to see something happen in Fargo, call them. I got stuff to do. I don't got time.
2: You can call them for me.
1: I don't need to call them. Hey, I got my own business.
2: Answer me this real quick. They got 1,000 seats coming out of the Fargo Dome.
1: This Fargo stuff. What do you care?
2: Is that going to be the incentive to build a new football stadium in Fargo? Is this what this is leading to?
1: Well, good luck to them if they build a new football stadium in Fargo.
2: Yeah, I know. They got an extra $600 million laying around. We know that, so good luck to them, right?
1: Well, do I care?
2: Of course you care. You're a sports guy.
1: I don't care. Thank you for the call. You're on KNOX. I just don't care. Welcome to the show.
3: Ryan, I think we should go hit the sarsaparilla. God, every time that guy calls, I was going to tell you the same damn thing. Fargo, Fargo, Fargo, Fargo.
1: I know.
3: Move to Fargo.
1: Right.
3: Get the hell out of here.
1: If Fargo's your passion, dude, go be in Fargo. It's awesome, you know?
3: And then the other thing I was going to tell you is after this week, you're going to be 2-2, so.
1: What do you mean, after this week?
3: Well, I bet you didn't.

0: peg Detroit, did you? And you took Dallas, and Dallas is going
1: to
0: lose?
1: Dallas ain't losing this week. What the hell's wrong with you? They're going to the Giants to win.
0: Well, how come Fargo says they're going to?
1: Well, I don't give... I took the... Is this me? No. Who? Okay, where am I? I took Detroit over New Orleans. In my picks, I took Detroit over New Orleans.
0: Okay, you got that one.
1: Okay.
0: But getting back to that Seattle game, that was a pretty boring game, or didn't you watch that?
1: I watched the last 3.5 minutes of it because I was calling a volleyball match that was much better.
0: Oh, that was the best part of the game, is the tail end of it. But, yeah. So, but you have a good weekend, my friend. And next time you Fargo, why don't you just hang up on them?
1: Yeah, fair. All right. Thank you for the call. You're on KNOX and the Ryan Cunningham Show.
2: Well, happy Friday to you.
1: It is Buckeye Lady, who, by the way, is getting ready to put on a pair of black leggings and some sort of black top tomorrow night. And she's going hunting at the Oak Ridge Boys. She can't wait.
2: Yep. Go find me a good old boy. I wanted to tell you, I found a flock of turkeys for you.
1: Where?
2: East Grand Forks, River Road.
1: I can't hunt them over there. They're not in Unit 50.
2: Well, you know, you could stand on the other side of the river and, oops, sorry.
1: Boy, I want to take my... I was asking for hunting advice, not how to go to jail. Come on.
2: Well, I'm just telling you, there's some hope that there are turkeys around here for you.
1: Well,
2: you might not have to look so far.
1: I feel good for that, but I have to hunt them in Unit 50. I got to follow the law, right? So there's that.
2: Oh, darn it. Most of my family doesn't.
1: I know, well.
2: The law, so, yeah.
1: That's what happens when you live in Ohio, right?
2: Well, but I escaped.
1: You escaped.
2: I escaped.
1: Yeah, but I'm going to guess that you still have family there.
2: Oh, yeah.
1: Okay, well, then why they're not following the law.
2: I've got two brothers and two sisters and miscellaneous nieces and nephews.
1: Well, tell you what, speaking of miscellaneous nieces and nephews, in about 5 minutes, we're going to talk with Mark Ewens. So he's from Louisiana. You talk about your miscellaneous nieces and nephews.
2: Oh, yeah. Well, see, you got to... Okay. Oh, gosh, I could just tell... I think it's very possible that J.D. Vance is my cousin. Because his mama and papa grew up in the same county that my papa did, about 15 miles apart.
1: Okay.
2: And they all ended up in Middletown, Ohio.
1: Okay.
2: Which is about 10 miles from where I live. So everybody in Kentucky is related to everybody. So I think J.D. Vance is my cousin.
1: Okay. It's getting good. All right. Well,
2: it's gotta be.
1: Hey, you have a good time with the Oak Ridge Boys tomorrow night, okay?
2: I will.
1: And we expect a call to give us the result of your hunting trip. Okay?
2: All right. All right. I'll let you know if I bag one.
1: thank you for the call. I love it when the women start talking like men on this program.
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1: I mean, how does one get a

0: that go wrong so fast in so many
1: well,
0: ways?
1: Well, I just, you know, I mean, she says that this credit score comes back as douchebag, and I just, I mean, you know, I mean, I know that there's a number involved, but I don't know. I mean, we're always talking about how to improve your credit score so you can get a mortgage with Wintrust Mortgage.
0: I think the number's in liters. That's a whole other argument.
1: Liters? They only use those in Canada. Oh, I see what you're talking about. Yeah, okay. Now, I think it's... Boy, I'll tell you what, man.
0: Careful. Careful.
1: Liters?
0: Yeah, liters.
1: Maybe milli... Never mind. It's fine.
0: You're sliding off the edge.
1: It's fine.
0: It's the end of the day for... Well, no, it's not the end of the day. You're only halfway through
1: You know,
0: the day.
1: Here's where my day... You know, a lot of you are sensing that I've had a rough day today. I haven't exactly had a rough day today, okay? I had to make some frantic phone calls about hockey today. Because I found out that we got to do something a little different for girls hockey this year than we were going to do. So that's okay. We'll figure that out. Okay. But here's where the day went wrong.
0: Okay.
1: Okay. So the donuts came this morning. And I went and I got the chocolate Long John. Okay.
0: Yeah, as you usually do.
1: But you see, here's the deal. For whatever reason, this one didn't get filmed with Bavarian cream.
0: Oh.
1: So I took a bite looking for the Bavarian cream, and it wasn't there. And when you bite into a chocolate Long John, there's no Bavarian cream.
0: What was that?
1: Your whole day is just kind of shot. It was just a plain old chocolate Long John.
0: Oh, okay. So.
1: And I knew better. I mean, there were no holes in the end of it to let you know they filled it.
0: Huh.
1: But I screwed up. So, yeah.
0: Oh, you took one for the team, coach.
1: But then after that, it's been, the day's just not been good. It's been downhill.
0: Oh, it's been hysterical. I've been listening to you.
1: Try to pull it out of the dirt. You're on KNOX and the Ryan Cunningham Show.
2: Hi, Ryan.
1: Hi.
2: There are turkeys down by Thunder Rays. Go straight down from the Jewish cemetery off Gateway. Go straight down from there, and you'll see turkeys all the time.
1: In town?
2: In town.
1: Yeah, I can't shoot those, though. Yeah, I got to.
2: Oh, fiddle diddle.
1: Yeah, I got to. Okay. Yeah, it's they don't let you run around in Grand Forks with a shotgun. It doesn't turn out well, so I got to. You know.
2: That's true.
1: Yeah, it's,
2: but I thought.
1: Damn government.
2: You know, but wasn't bringing out in the country.
1: Well, right. Yeah, I get you. But yeah. I mean, I appreciate the help, too, but I can't hunt those, so.
2: I understand.
1: Yeah. No, I thank you for the tip, though. I mean, I love it how people are coming together to help me.
0: Yeah, Buckeye Gal was right, because we've seen them right there coming out from underneath the bridge under US 2 on the east side, right along River Road. Flock of them, right off the side of the highway.
1: But Grand Forks and East Grand Forks have similar attitudes towards you running around town with a shotgun.
0: Well, I understand.
1: Yeah, it's...
0: But what if you don't get caught?
1: It's frowned upon in this establishment.
0: Okay, Strother Martin.
1: Now, a texter writes, lots of turkeys at my place by Mountain, North Dakota. That's in Unit 50.
0: There you go.
1: That's a possibility.
0: That's a short trip, too, up to Mountain.
1: Okay. So now we got something going. Okay, now we can do this. So there's that.
0: Got a game to call first.
1: I do. Yeah, probably a couple of them. I don't even know when the season starts. I mean, I look pretty amped up, can't you tell? I can't wait to hunt turkeys.
0: You should see. He's just glowing in here.
1: Can't wait. I'm just pleased I got a tag. Remember, the North Dakota Game and Fish Department, where everything's made up and the points don't matter. Wait. Okay.
0: That's Louisiana.
1: I'm getting out of here. Mark's here next.
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4: ABC News, I'm Mike Dubusky. Remembrances and commemorations are taking place across the country today, marking 25 years since the September 11th attacks. In New York, the annual reading of the names of the victims happened this morning, while at the Pentagon in Washington, D.C., attendees heard from President Trump, among others, including former Secretary of State Condoleezza Rice.
5: We remember the thousands of innocent lives that were tragically taken 25 years ago. And here at the Pentagon, we feel the presence of 184 souls who are lost. Behind every name that we recite, there's a story.
4: The federal government released new inflation data today, finding inflation up 3.4% over last August, about what analysts had been expecting. After thousands were sickened and two died, the CDC announced today the cyclosporiasis outbreak is over. This is ABC News. For the first time, this year's 9/11 ceremony at Ground Zero in New York included a seventh moment of silence in honor of the thousands of victims who've died from 9/11-related illnesses over the last 25 years. ABC's Aaron Katursky is in Lower Manhattan with more.
6: 9/11 is still killing. 23 members of the NYPD died on 9/11 in the last quarter century. 469 have died of 9/11-related illnesses. 343 members of the New York City Fire Department died on 9/11. And then in the last 25 years, 453 FDNY members have died of 9/11 illnesses, including 36 in just the last year.
4: California has been dealing with an extreme heat wave, but there's some good news for the region. An area of low pressure moving into the Pacific Northwest will help bring significant cooling to Southern California this weekend and into next week. I'm Mike Dubosky, ABC News.
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8: Looking for a high in the mid-70s today with filtered sunshine. Your KNOX five-day forecast follows the news. Good afternoon. Here are your latest stories. A 51-year-old Grand Forks man will represent himself at trial, accused of restraining, assaulting, and attempting to sexually assault a woman. Dua Mohammed Hassan charged in 2024 with one Class A and two Class C felonies. His case has been delayed after he fired five attorneys. He's being held without bond. His trial is set for November 17th. A Grand Forks business owner is challenging a city-approved tax break for a $56 million redevelopment of Ray Richards Golf Course. Albatross Indoor Golf Club owner Andrew Krausneck says the city violated state law by not considering the existing market first. The city denies any wrongdoing. The project includes golf simulators, a driving range, 169 apartments, and it will be finished by summer 2028. A potential super El Nino has agricultural producers worried. The World Meteorological Organization says El Nino, firmly established and forecast to intensify into a very strong event by this year's end, likely persisting through at least February 2027. North Dakota producers are fearing a warmer, drier winter could hurt both next year's harvest and grazing land for cattle. This look at news is brought to you by Radium. I'm Jennifer Leverenz, KNOX News.
0: Our next update from the KNOX Newsroom and Jennifer Leverenz will come at 3:30. News the top, the bottom, and when it breaks on News Radio 1310 KNOX. 775-5559. This young man's been holding through the news break. You're with Mark. Go ahead, please.
9: Hi, Mark.
0: Hi. What's up?
9: Well, just wanted to, we're all a big, happy, loving family here, and I just wanted to give a little tip of advice to Buckeye Babe when she goes hunting tomorrow night at the Oak Ridge concert. before you pull the trigger, make very sure you look at the gender of origin label first. You cannot take things for granted these days, Buckeye Babe. We love you. Thanks, Mark.
0: Thanks for the call. There's a movie scene. What was that? What was the Australian actor who came to the United States to New York, and he ran into that situation where he had to do a sound check, shall we say? Oh man, good Lord! Well, what have I walked into on Friday? I mean, a rather somber Friday, the September the 11th anniversary, as it were. And y'all are starting off on a high note. 775-5559, you're with Mark. Go ahead, please.
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0: And to you, my friend, how's your day going?
10: Pretty nice. I actually enjoy a little crisper temp like we have today. It's kind of nice, you know?
0: Mm-hmm. Yeah, it is.
10: But a question, is Buckeye Lady, I don't know if she's an older gal, right? And that's okay. You know, a lot of older gals are, you know, single, just waiting for the right one. But if she's a cougar looking for cubs, she's just got to be careful, because young guys nowadays are built a little different. I mean, they're taking peptides, drinking Red Bull, you know, doing ice baths, you know, like, we are in very good shape. So if you find a good cub, don't throw your back out, because he's got some energy, okay?
0: Okay.
10: All righty. So yeah, you know, I'll keep continuing to monitor, as 1111 says, and if I have any more loving advice, I'll call in. I can be the what's that doctor that does that?
0: Well, you can do the love stuff. Line. Hi, the love line. We're on the love line. There you go.
10: Yeah, boy. Right. Oh, boy. I got to do that. I'll practice my voice. Thank you, Mark.
0: All right. Thanks for the call. Okay. And several folks have reminded it was Mick and Crocodile Dundee. So thank you. God, brain fart, old age is fun stuff. 775-5559. You're with Mark. Go ahead, please.
11: Afternoon, Mark. Hopefully, Ryan is still like in the lobby and can hear this. I've got a solution for his turkey thing, turkey problem.
0: All right.
11: Okay. He can go down and hunt at near Thunder Raids, like that other caller had mentioned.
0: Mm-hmm, okay.
11: Because you can use a handgun to hunt turkeys as long as the barrel is 4 inches or longer and it is .35 caliber or bigger. So he can use a handgun to go hunt turkeys, and shooting a handgun in the city of Grand Forks is not a big deal as long as you don't point it at anybody.
0: Kind of harkens back to something of the old Wild West days of Grand Forks, East Grand Forks.
11: No, that guy who stopped the fight, he just shot the gun in the air to stop the fight. He's kind of got a pass now. Problem solved, and he doesn't even have to travel very far.
0: No, except for that bullet's going to come down somewhere. So if you're gonna do that, shoot it into the soil. Not concrete, but just shoot it into the soil. The noise is about the same, and the effect is more interesting.
11: Well, yeah, hopefully he hits the turkey. I mean, he's always bragging about his aim, so as long as he hits the turkey, he's good.
0: There you go.
11: It's not a person.
0: All right. Very good. I'll pass the thoughts along. I appreciate the call. 775-5559. You're with Mark. Go ahead.
12: To the previous caller, that only works if the turkeys are fighting.
0: Seven seven five fifty five fifty nine. You with Mark. Go ahead, please. Okay, well, I guess you don't want to talk with Mark. If you were looking for Ryan, sorry, you missed him by about 10 minutes. So that would too bad, but that's okay. I mean, you know, it's... Oh, have I done this yet? I don't know. I did. And what is this? 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Good Lord. So, filtered sunshine, 75, northerlies to 15, clearing skies, 48 tonight, light northwest winds, mostly cloudy on Saturday, cooler high of 65, on Sunday, mostly sunny and 64, Monday showers and 60, Tuesday dry and 66, so be safe out there this weekend and enjoy it. Weather throughout the hour, my forecast, severe weather information first, all brought to you by Wayland's Moving and Storage. Helping you take the stress out of your moving and storage needs since 1917. For household, office, and commercial moving or storage needs, call Wayland's today at 775-5557. It says 70 degrees outside the KNOX studios even as we speak. Always like looking out at the airplane patch just because. 75 out there with a northeast wind at 10 miles an hour. And a whole lot of radar echoes, but very little of it's reaching the ground. But if you get a sprinkle, don't be too concerned. 775-5559, the handgun law for turkey has changed. You can no longer use a handgun. So I really don't think Ryan would do that. But that would be for the folks who might be considering using handguns. Just don't. That'd be the easiest way to say it. A texter to 775-5559. Buckeye Babe sure has crashed the sausage party this station tends to be at times. Well, you know, I'm all for more female callers genning up a little bit of a different point of view. That's just my opinion. 775-5559. Let's see here. True. I forgot the part, caller. Thank you for the correction. Mia, come on. Oh, it's not a problem. What did I do now? Well, on this somewhat somber Friday, I know I've been listening to the programs all through the course of the day as much as I possibly could, and I know that the 9/11 remembrances have been coming quite strong. If you're perhaps new to the KNOX audience this afternoon, maybe you've been working and you haven't had a chance to tune in and you wish to make some comments about this, the anniversary of the attacks on the United States in 2011, September 11th, as it were, today. We can go ahead and get your thoughts as well. Also want to mention, tomorrow is the Sock Hop, Saturday on KNOX featuring 1957. So we'll talk about that periodically through the day. Just remember, what I did want to talk about, too, I mean, obviously the 9/11 remembrances are important to a lot of folks. I want to talk about the U.S. work ethic as we get moving on this, a KNOX afternoon Friday edition on September the 11th. The U.S. work ethic, is it still that good? I hear a lot of folks that say the United States is not necessarily where it was once before on the top of the proverbial heap. And there's a lot of different ways to measure that. So let's talk about the United States in light of where we are as a country. Is the work ethic in the U.S. still what it used to be back in the day? And whatever that means on this KNOX afternoon, a Friday, September 11th. Mark Ewens, glad to be with you today.

0: 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There's an app for that. Lots of ways to get us. I hope you take us with you, regardless of where you might be traveling during this time frame of your life. So, yes, September 11th, obviously, the remembrances have been coming pretty hard and strong throughout the course of the day today. So if you wish to make a comment about that, 775-5559. I wanted to talk a little bit about the work ethic as well. We've got a couple of whatever's on your mind today, because I've been doing the proverbial chasing the little girl around the house. And so I haven't had a lot of time to look at many things to talk about. I mean, I've got show sheets from the last couple of days that I've stacked up, but I know being that it's the anniversary, and is anniversary even the right word to use? Because anniversary has this connotation of something joyous, happy, like your wedding anniversary or a work anniversary. But to say the anniversary of 9/11, that just, it seems to me it might put a slightly different content to it. I don't know. 775-5559, a texter ponders, Mark, where were you when the Twin Towers came down? I had was on my way to working at the Weather Service, which I was doing at the time. And my wife called first with the report that an aircraft had hit one of the towers. And my immediate thought, like so many of you, was what happened to the Empire State Building on a somewhat regular basis. A small aircraft hit it, because the original reports were kind of sketchy unless you happened to be watching TV right at that time, because the coverage picked up pretty quickly. So I wasn't much after that phone call that I got to the weather office and walked in the doors. And they had the big screen TV, which was designed primarily for watching severe weather. And we kind of, you know, like the rest of you, sat transfixed. Some had to continue, obviously, to do the job of weather, but we had to maintain that watch. And as a federal agency, there was a whole lot of things that clicked into place, too, because one of the things that the Weather Service does is fallout winds and dispersion models of debris and such. And so the New York area offices suddenly got really busy. But me, I was at work that morning and stunned. It was just pretty incredible. 775-5559, a texter reminds us, handguns are illegal for turkey hunting in the spring season. Handguns are legal for use during the fall season. That info comes straight from the Game and Fish turkey regulations. Okay, well, since I have not turkey hunted, I don't know. But, yeah, it is interesting the number of turkeys that we've seen right along the River Road just past the bridge. And I'm sure there's a lot of other places in town where folks have seen them, but that's where we've seen them, over on the east side, heading to the kid's house. 775-5559, you're with Mark. Go ahead, please.
1: Hey, listen, I know people are weighing in for advice for Ryan on where to find turkeys. Minnesota's full of turkeys, and also the animals. But so they got that going over there. But I know that he's looking for a shotgun. And if he's listening right now, I know that if you run over to Shields or Cabela's or, you know, probably one of those stores, you can get those guns for probably between $50 and $100. And they're for hunting flies in your house. They shoot salt out there. And I know Ryan shoots a .222. And so I know that he's not looking for something to really hammer his shoulder, but I just want to tell him he can invest in something a little bit heavier weight than that. He doesn't need to run around after turkeys with one of those little bug assault guns. So anyway, just a little advice from me, because I have been monitoring, as Gen Z guy said over there. But he might not like it because I'm using Israeli technology to monitor the show. So, oh, well, do we have that, too?
0: You're hitting all the high points in one call.
1: That's just, you know what? Teeing it up on a tee and just smacking it right out of the park. That's what I'm doing.
0: All right. Well, thank you for the tip. Right. I appreciate the call. Yeah. Jeez. Oh, Lordy bells. Lordy, Lordy, Lordy. I don't know. Where do we go from here? Oh, that's it. The topic of conversation aside, obviously, your remembrances of the morning of 2001. In September the 11th, if you're interested in having that conversation, we can certainly have it. I know it's been covered quite extensively through the course of the day, and I'm happy to continue that conversation. But I wanted to just shift gears just a little bit. U.S. work ethic, because this is something that kind of is a sidebar issue to the United States' place in the world economy, which has certainly shifted. And the question is, do you think that the United States still has a good work ethic? And I think the U.S. does remain near the top of the developed world as far as the work ethic, roughly 1,700 hours of work per year, which is well above the Western European. Germany is roughly 1,350, France around 1500. The U.S. has obviously no federally mandated paid vacations per se, and Americans take fewer days off than any other country. So the United States retires usually later in life, with many staying in the workforce well into their late 60s. Here I am. Even though it's a different job than I had for much of my adult life, it's still, I'm still working because, well, that's kind of the way the work ethic was. I was raised under. You work as long as you possibly can, but also you get to a point where you do step aside, and you know, that's how it goes. And I'm enjoying myself too, because I was told by a very wise Swede, Russell Ewens, who, in a moment of real candor said, you know what? If you can find a job that you like, you won't really work a day in your life, because so many people work jobs that they don't, and they just kind of suffer off of them, mainly because of money. So the United States work ethic, is it still good? Your thoughts and your comments at 775-5559. How do we define a good work ethic? 30 hours a week, 40, 60? You know, that's an excellent point, because we use the number of hours that a person works. And is that a valid way of looking at the work ethic? I don't think so. I think there's obviously mandated, depending upon your job, how many hours you're supposed to put in. But how about the quality? Now, to a point of ad nausea, the government has very tight restrictions and very tight monitoring protocols in place for their federal employees. At least they used to. And so you've got a lot of metrics that you have to meet. So is a good work ethic meeting all the metrics of your job? Is a good work ethic actually staying there and not sleeping on the job? What makes a good work ethic? 775-5559. You're with Mark. Go ahead, please.
2: Well, I think that work ethic in the United States is on a little bit of a downfall. You can see just based on agriculture, for instance, over 50% of the jobs in agriculture are occupied by immigrants. Which isn't a bad thing. You can do with that what you will, but it does show that people don't want to do a lot of the hard labor jobs.
0: Mm-hmm.
2: Is it because people are lazy? Could be. Is it because people aren't getting paid enough? Ding, ding, ding. I think that's the number one answer. Mm-hmm. And, you know, unrelated, I just picked agriculture as an example, but agriculture also doesn't, you know, pay overtime. Little fun fact. But, yeah, I think people have work ethic in the United States, but it's dependent upon pay, right?
0: Mm-hmm.
2: Would you agree?
0: It does to a degree, yes. I mean, and then there are those folks who will work regardless of what the pay may be, provided they're making a living wage, just to do a good job, because that's their internal clock. Maybe that's the way they were raised. Maybe it's just how they're built.
2: Yeah, that's true. Yeah, but yeah, I guess if Americans are promised a lot of money, they'll work hard. If they're not getting paid a lot, they're not really going to care. I mean, you can probably see that when you go to certain retail establishments that are notorious for not paying employees well. And do they usually care very much? No, not quite. But the guys out there welding, making $100 an hour or whatever, a bunch of money per diem, they're doing their job quite well, you know, so it's just dependent on the pay.
0: Okay. Well, that does kind of make sense. No, I appreciate the call. While money is certainly obviously a very important metric and incentive to do a good job, what happened to just the fact that raising children, and my advice to my children as they grew up is, you know, you have innate skills that you were born with, and you will, whatever, if you can find a job, and this may sound a little off, and so your thoughts and your comments are welcome, but if you can find a job to do that you actually like, or at least don't despise, but if you can do something that you like and parlay that into a job, we've got a couple of musicians. Well, one that's a professional musician in the sense of that was his degree in college. We've got two of them, though, were very good with music. One went into teaching, which is kind of a sidebar from that. But if you can find something that you like to do, you're more likely going to put your efforts into it. Your thoughts and your comments at 775-5559. You're with Mark. Go ahead, please.
3: Yeah, Mark. I'll disagree slightly with the idea that work ethic is related to pay. And a couple of examples that I would give are certain levels of management where you have people who don't have much of a work ethic for what they're getting paid and what they're doing.
0: Mm-hmm.
3: And another perfect example would be members of Congress are paid pretty well. And there are a lot of them that I don't think have much of a work ethic or any ethic for that matter.
0: You said the quiet part out loud. Yeah, so sometimes too much money actually has the exact opposite effect of what you're trying to get, because instead of actually wanting to do a good job, you figure, well, I'm going to get paid regardless. And that can spoil the soup, as it were. So talking about work ethic in this first hour of a KNOX afternoon, September 11th, obviously your remembrances of that day, if you haven't had the opportunity to call in and talk about that, we can do that as well on this Friday edition of a KNOX afternoon. Mark Ewens, glad to be with you.
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0: 775-5559 is the way you reach out to the program. And in this first hour of a KNOX afternoon, obviously, the September 11th remembrances have been hitting those pretty hot and heavy through the course of the day today. If you haven't had the opportunity to bring your opinion forward, we can do that. Was talking about work ethic, kind of as a sidebar to the whole thing with the United States as America. Are we on decline? 775-5559. You're with Mark. Go ahead, please.
16: Thank you, Mark. I mean, to add to the conversation, how has technology, you know, eliminated most of the hard labor jobs?
0: Certainly has changed the way they're done. Yes, yes. So how does that work for those, the quote-unquote skilled laborers, such as the electricians, the plumbers? I mean, there are still very physical jobs that right now mechanical systems or artificial intelligence systems can't touch yet.
16: Right, but robotics, you know, create our vehicles. I mean.
0: Mm-hmm. Yeah. I mean, and that's the $64,000 question. Do people still put the same effort into it? Yes, the robotics do a lot of the work, but there is still a human factor for quality control that theoretically checks to make sure that the robots are working properly. And that's just one particular industry. We go back to talk right. about the trades.
16: Right, but they're desk jobs. I mean, they're suit and tie jobs.
0: Mm-hmm. Yep. So they've shifted. So you adapt, you adjust, you overcome, to coin the Marines phrase. That when you're faced with something that essentially puts your position in jeopardy, how do you get around that and then continue to do the job or develop a new skill?
16: Well, I think it's a fascinating question.
0: Yeah, and that's why I'm asking it, because I know y'all probably have an answer. So, well, I thank you for the call. I mean, again, that's the topic is for the, think of the automobile manufacturer. It brings up a good point. So many people that basically... downsized, lost jobs because of that, because of robotics. So what do? Do you get another job? Let's talk about that. Work ethic in the United States. We'll get into that. It is 3:30. Need to get across the hallway, get an update from the KNOX newsroom. But the topic this hour, work ethic in the United States, is it still that good? Because the United States ranks up there, but the data suggests that we're no longer number one. We'll talk about that coming up after the news.
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18: Mid-70s today with filtered sunshine. Your KNOX five-day forecast follows the news. Good afternoon. Here are your latest stories. An uncle and nephew from East Grand Forks face multiple felony charges after the uncle allegedly struck a victim with a handgun several times. 37-year-old Mohamed Sugule and 22-year-old Munir Akobar are each charged with three felonies in Polk County District Court and are being held at the Northwest Regional Correction Center. Investigators say the assault happened during a fight over a woman and that Sugule racked the handgun both inside and outside the apartment. North Dakota Governor Kelly Armstrong ordering state flags to fly at half staff today honoring victims of the September 11th, 2001 attacks 25 years ago. He's encouraging residents and businesses to do the same. Minnesota Governor Tim Walz also recognizing today as Patriot Day, ordering flags statewide to fly at half staff from sunrise to sundown. Ceremonies are being held in New York City, Virginia, and Pennsylvania, where victims' names will be read aloud as Americans nationwide take time to reflect and remember the nearly 3,000 people who died. The North Dakota Department of Health and Human Services reporting the state's first West Nile virus death this year. The victim was over 60 and lived in southwest North Dakota. So far this year, 25 cases have been confirmed. This look at news brought to you by Grand Cities Monument. I'm Jennifer Leverenz, KNOX News.
0: Our next update from the KNOX Newsroom and Jennifer Leverenz will come at 4:02. News the top, the bottom, and when it breaks on News Radio 1310 KNOX. Caller, you've been hanging through the news break. You're with Mark. Go ahead, please.
1: Yeah.
15: I mean, just as far as, you know, robots and stuff like this and AI.
0: Mm-hmm.
15: I listened to a show that was over an hour long, and there was a Ford executive that went over to China to see one of these factories. And these are for electric cars.
0: Right.
15: Which is a big difference. But there was the ones that were doing the assembling. There was ones that were bringing parts over. There was one that was bringing, making sure that everything was going good. Mm-hmm. But then they also had humans monitoring the stuff, checking everything.
0: Okay.
15: And they said, well, how many cars can you put out? How fast do they come out? And they said, we put a car out of this plant every 59 seconds.
0: Wow. Holy moly.
15: I can't even gas up my, you know, I mean, like, I can't even change my oil with five guys helping me in 56 seconds.
0: That's impressive. Hmm.
15: Yeah, but I mean, it takes 5-10 minutes just to gas your car up.
0: True. Yeah. But the whole idea of the work ethic in the United States, because according to at least the way that it's measured now globally, that the United States is not number one. It's considered to be lower down the food chain. And so how is that? I mean, how is it that that's gone on? I mean, we're still up there, but we're not number one.
15: But a lot of this started in the 80s when just about everything we were getting, you know, was from China. They're getting low wages over there.
0: True.
15: But I think Nike was one of the first big companies, and they had 8 or 10 or 11 factories. Shut them down, and then they just have a campus. They laid a lot of people off. And, okay, our steel industry, they invested their money in the stock market instead of improving our plants.
0: Sure.
15: So there were people getting laid off there. And we enjoyed all this inexpensive stuff for a long time.
0: Mm-hmm.
15: And then all of a sudden we're going in reverse now. Come over here, bring your companies over here.
0: Hmm.
15: You know?
0: Yeah.
15: In Canada, Bombardier, they got 7 plants over here. So Trump didn't know what he was talking about when a lot of the stuff Bombardier uses is made right here in the United States.
0: Mm-hmm. Okay.
15: And they, you know, created jobs. I think they have 7 factories over here. He must not have checked his what he was talking about there as far as Canada goes. And now all of a sudden we don't want to, I don't know what the thing about turning a wrench or putting a wall up or, you know, even in a prefab home factory, and we're training workers, and they got to be, you know, they got to be paid decent wages here.
0: Mm-hmm.
15: And then with all the tariffs and stuff.
0: Sure.
15: Jacking around with these other countries, I kind of don't think I want to have my factories in your place. You know, I mean, it's the way he did things.
0: Yep, that's the discussion.
15: You know,
0: that's what a lot of people are talking about.
15: Yeah, and I don't want to sit there and pretend I know all the things. But you know, if I had a whole bunch of tariffs put on me,
0: mm-hmm.
15: Toyota and Japan, they build a lot of their cars over here.
0: That's right.
15: You know.
0: Yeah. Yeah, so they like something about the work ethic here. Maybe it's the tax breaks. Maybe it's the equipment. Who knows? So, I don't know.
15: Okay, it's time for everybody to shoot holes in my... It's not even a theory.
0: No,
15: it's just for
0: opinion.
15: Discussion.
0: Yeah, exactly. No, and I appreciate the call. I mean, everybody's got an idea. Everybody's been in the workforce. You have a thought process, and that's what I'm just asking. Is the U.S. work ethic as strong as it used to be? I need to do... Did I do this? What is this? Oh, this is the KNOX Wayland's Moving and Storage 5-day forecast. Filtered sun 75, northerlies to 15. Skies will be clearing off overnight, 48 for low light northwest winds. Mostly cloudy, a cooler 65, mostly sunny and 64 Sunday. Showers and 60 for Monday, dry 66 Tuesday, so be safe out there. Weather throughout the hour, my forecast, severe weather information first. 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For household, office, and commercial moving or storage needs, call Wayland's today at 775 55 57. 73 degrees outside the KNOX studios, the sun peeking through the clouds. 775-5559, you're on with Mark. Go ahead, please.
19: Hello again.
0: Yes, sir.
19: Boy, you talk about Joe given a heavy, heavy subject on a Friday afternoon this late in the day. Now you got me. He's really got me thinking.
0: Mm-hmm.
19: So, yeah, Bombardier, a Canadian-owned company.
0: Right.
19: But they have manufacturing plants in the U.S. So do they ship all their parts down here? Or are there, I would almost bet there's American-made parts in some of those machines, or recreational vehicles and such, but I don't know. So if it rolls out of a plant on American soil, mm-hmm. is that still, does the tariff still apply then? Any idea?
0: No,
19: I mean, that's
0: a great question. That would have to be an economist answer that. I think in tariffs are supposed to be probably on the parts coming into the country might be applied, but not for the actual building of something. That's, I don't know. I'm not an economist. That's an actually great question. Yeah, he did ask a good one.
19: Yeah, that's a really interesting question to think about. And then, I brought it up the other day too, you know, Trump shooting his mouth off about saying, well, they're not going to sell inferior, you know, Bombardier machines here anymore in the U.S.
0: Yeah.
19: Or at least for the short term, and they are not inferior products. But yeah, that's it. Thanks, Joe. I was just whistling Dixie, and now you got me thinking hard on a Friday afternoon. Doggone it, anyway.
0: All right. Thanks for the call. Yeah, because Bombardier's headquarters, I think, are like in Wichita, Kansas. Some kind of interestingly obscure. Well, not that Wichita, Kansas is obscure, but what an interesting place to have their headquarters. 775-5559 with Mark. Go ahead.
20: Hey, Mark. 9/11, September 11th. I was driving a green Freightliner semi-truck and listening to the satellite radio in my truck hauling sugar beets to the factory in East Grand Forks. When I got home, I turned on the TV and seen the towers crumble and people flying out the windows, escaping the fires. That sight is so horrible. It stuck with me for 25 years. Thanks, Mark.
0: Yep, it stuck with all of us. 775-5559, you're with Mark. Go ahead.
1: So this, again, not an economist here, but, you know, I work with a company. We do a lot of importing, you know, selling various, you know, things, producing, but selling. But mm-hmm. The tariffs are only for the imported part of this. So
0: okay.
1: it's one of the ways that Trump is working on getting manufacturing back over here, because we've given so much up over the last, you know, number of decades.
0: Yep.
1: You know, outsourcing all this. So any of the stuff built over here, no, that would not be subject to tariff, because that would qualify as a U.S. made product. But if it's raw goods coming over the border, or, you know, well, raw all the way up to finished goods, I mean, that's where the tariffs come in. So again, one of the, you know, the long term policies here is to get manufacturing back over here. So I hope they do it with pharmaceutical things. I hope they do it with semiconductors. I know that they're building some plants around the country as far as that goes too. So I might sound smart. I'm not all that smart, but you know, as far as tariffs, yeah, you can't leverage tariffs on items made here and sold here. So
0: okay, yeah, I didn't think so, but you know, like I say, I'm a weather guy. I know nothing about money.
1: I'm a music guy, and I don't know much more than you do either. So, you know, maybe it's pooled ignorance. Maybe that's the segment that we should be talking about right now. Pooled ignorance with Mark and Mark.
0: I like it. All right. Thanks for the call. 775-5559. You're with Mark. Go ahead, please.
16: Thank you, Mark. Who pays the tariffs?
0: We do.
16: Consumers.
0: Yeah, right. And increased prices. Yeah.
16: And next. It was found to be unconstitutional.
0: Was it? I guess I didn't follow the hearing, the data, or excuse me, what am I trying to say? What the courts have said. Because they're still being levered, and he's not the only president that does. I mean, tariffs are kind of one of those tools that have been used throughout history.
16: Yeah, but so much for the free market capitalism.

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Welcome back to this Friday edition of A Can of Wex Afternoon. Mark Ewens, glad to be with you. The question before the committee at 775-5559, United States work ethic. And a text to 775-5559 asks a rather interesting question about comparing the United States work ethic to the Japanese work ethic. And I just, of course, did a very quick Google search, which I always warn people, don't do that because it's the dumbest thing you can do. And here I am doing that. Typical hours in Japan run from 8:30 to 7 p.m. or later, including overtime. And of course, United States standard is still 9 to 5 or 8 to 5, depending on what position you happen to be in. Japanese legally capped the standard 40-hour work week, 8 hours a day, plus a mandatory one-hour midday break, which is interesting. And, of course, the United States is centered around a 40-hour standard work week. But, you know, this schedule flexibility

0: expectations vary quite a bit from state to state, exemption status, corporate policies, that there's no federal cap on weekly hours for salaried employees. So when you start comparing apples to bowling balls, as JT would say, it's difficult to come up across the international borders as to the United States. Is the work ethic just as strong as it used to be? 775-5559, a texter says, I think work ethic is about dedication more than anything else. Dedication to a company, a boss, coworkers, customers, yes, product. It's more difficult to qualify than something like ours. Absolutely. But I think dedication is a better measure or indicator of a good work ethic. It's also a good indication of the company itself, because you may have a very good work ethic and be very dedicated, but if you're treated like crap, you might not hang around that company. And the texter finishes, whether it's a part-time gig, seasonal, or salary, you need to be invested and do your best. Absolutely. 775-5559. Last weekend, I put 2 8x8-foot garage doors in my grain bins. I hand-dug, like with a spade, my hydrant. Wow. 7 to 8 inches deep to repair it. Took me less than 2 hours to dig that hole. But Gen Z guy is the lazy generation. No, Gen Z. Not the millennials or iPad kids being raised today. 775-5559. Some more texts. 106 paid hours in 2 weeks, plus another 80 unpaid sleeping in semis. That's Monday to Friday, normal for me. Yeah, truckers, a whole different world. If you've never known a trucker or been in that lifestyle, it's a whole different thing. And I wonder, Texter, because my father-in-law, when he quit trucking, part of it was because of all the electronic leashes that they put on the trucking industry so that he couldn't work the hours he wanted to work. 775-5559 with Mark. Go ahead, please.
1: Yeah, with Japan's work ethic, yeah, I totally believe that. I've seen a couple of, different videos on what they do on a daily basis. One of them was following a lady who worked for a shipping company, just like their version of FedEx, and there's a lot of paperwork, a lot of inspection. Everything is, like, to a T, which... Oh, that doesn't surprise me, because the Orientals are very, I guess, what's the word?
0: Dedicated.
1: Hard-working. Dedicated,
0: yeah.
1: I guess. Mm-hmm. Yeah, dedicated. And I don't know if you, I've worked with some Filipinos before, too, in the ag sector, and boy, they don't care. They'll put in a lot of hours. So the Orientals are Asians, and then Mexicans all work real hard. That's what I have to say.
0: Yeah, no, I appreciate the call. You know, and a lot of it too, and it's not all the way across the board, of course, but there's something that we don't necessarily talk about. There is something of a, to use the term, religious base for a lot of this stuff, because you're kind of taught a certain ethical style, and many times it's based in a religious underpinning of you do an honest day's work for an honest day's pay. And that's just the experience I've had with various people across the country. 775-5559, some text to get to. 75% of the new generation has no work ethic, can't come to work on time, always on the phone or hiding themselves in restrooms, can't think for themselves. Well, that comes back to what they were taught early on, too, and in schools, but that's another story. And I do have some stats to get into as we get into the second hour of a Cano X afternoon, because it's some of the baseline numbers that Gallup has put together. And, you know, polling data being polling data, I trust Gallup to generally hit the numbers on the head. 775-5559, a texter says, so far this year I've worked about 1,563 hours. Grew up learning that you keep busy doing something and that your work was the path to the future. By the end of the year, I usually have around 2,300 hours worked, and I'm hoping not to do that in about 8 years. Hopefully I'll switch to something more exciting and fun to work on every day. Wow. I'd have to break the numbers down, but you don't have a lot of time off. 775-5559 D perfectly mimics the liberal chicken little mentality. Hey, it is what it is, right? I'm coming up on the top of the hour, but I've got one text. I will call. Let me do this. I'll take you. You've got about a minute, my friend. Go for it.
2: All right. So the reason I sent my text about saying that, you know, work ethic is more about dedication to the job or the company or whatever.
0: Right.
2: Is because I think sometimes we get lost in this idea that, like, oh, I have a harder job. I work harder because I dig ditches and you sit in an office, or, you know, oh, I work 60 hours and you're only working 40, so I got a better work ethic. Well, that's not really a work ethic. That's just a choice that each individual makes. you can work just as hard 40 hours a week as you can 60. And in fact, your work might be even more efficient and productive at 40, because maybe those last few hours of that 60-hour work week, you're tired. So I think work ethic can't be boiled down to, like, how many hours you work or how heavy the things are that you lift or whatever. An electrician, a teacher, a doctor, mm-hmm. office job, it's all – they can all be hardworking people. So
0: yeah. Right. No, that's fine. I appreciate the call. And that's actually an important point that we don't think about, is that everybody typically is geared – to do something. Some folks have the physicality to do some pretty heavy labor. Some folks are actually brainiacs, or at least can think better, and so they're better suited for desk jobs. Work ethic in the United States. We'll continue the conversation as we go through a KNOX afternoon.
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17: ABC News, I'm Mike Dubusky. President Trump speaking at the Pentagon today, marking 25 years since the 9/11 attacks and alluding to the war in Iran.
18: We salute our first responders and law enforcement, and we love them. And we salute the service members working right now to ensure the world's number one sponsor of terror, the Islamic Republic of Iran, will never, ever have a nuclear weapon.
17: Nearly 3,000 people died in the terror attacks in New York, Washington, D.C., and aboard Flight United 93 on September 11th, 2001. The CDC has declared that lettuce outbreak that sickened thousands across the country to be over. 2 people died in what was the largest cyclosporiasis outbreak ever. And inflation is up 3.4% over last year, according to the latest government data. This is ABC News. Body camera videos have been released from an immigration raid at a factory in New York State.
19: The immigration arrests were a year ago at the Nutrition Bar Confectioners plant in Cato, New York, a town of 2,500 people east of Syracuse. The Associated Press analyzed the video, which was part of a lawsuit filed this week that says officers overstepped their search warrants. Officers made 57 arrests, ordering a manager to announce their presence over the PA system while they caught employees on the production line, in the warehouse, and a few in the bathroom.
17: ABC's Chuck Sievertson. In the UK, a push to legalize assisted death has failed to pass. Lawmakers voted down legislation to allow terminally ill adults in England and Wales to choose to end their lives. Catholic leaders in the UK have voiced their opposition to that legislation. And stocks clawed back some of their losses from earlier this week as oil prices fell slightly. The Dow added 508 points, or nearly 1%. I'm Mike Dubusky, ABC News.
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21: Mid-70s today with filtered sunshine. Your KNOX 5-day forecast follows the news. Good afternoon. Here are your latest stories. A Grand Forks business owner is challenging a city-approved tax break for a $56 million redevelopment of Ray Richards Golf Course. Albatross Indoor Golf Club owner Andrew Krausnack says the city violated state law by not considering the existing market first. The city denies any wrongdoing. The project includes golf simulators, a driving range, and 169 apartments, finishing by summer 2028. An uncle and nephew from East Grand Forks facing felony charges after the uncle allegedly struck a victim with a handgun several times during a fight over a woman. 37-year-old Mohamed Sugule and 22-year-old Munir Akobar, each charged with three felonies, and are being held at the Northwest Regional Correction Center. North Dakota joining 48 other states, urging the FCC to tighten rules on illegal robocalls, pushing carriers to better verify callers and cut off violators. The state has logged more than 41,500 robocalls this year, nearly 65 per resident. And North Dakota leaders touting data center economic impacts statewide. Applied Digital could become the state's largest property taxpayer by 2028, paying more than $25 million a year. Projects near Ellendale, Hardwood, Jamestown, and Oliver County promise hundreds of jobs, though residents raise noise and water concerns. This look at news brought to you by Botzer Garage. I'm Jennifer Leverins, KNOX News.
0: Our next update from the KNOX Newsroom and Jennifer Leverins comes at 4:30. News the top, the bottom, and when it breaks on News Radio 1310 KNOX. And at 4:03, almost 4:04, time now for the KNOX Wayland's Moving and Storage 5-day forecast. Filtered sunshine, 75, northerlies to 15. Look for clearing skies tonight, 48 for low light northwest winds. Mostly cloudy, a cooler 65. Sunday, mostly sunny, 64. Showers on Monday and 60. Tuesday, dry 66. So enjoy the weekend. Weather throughout the hour, my forecast, severe weather information first, all brought to you by Wayland's Moving and Storage, helping you take the stress out of your moving and storage needs since 1917. 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Go ahead, please.
1: Hello, Mark. Over the news, two upstanding gentlemen, an uncle and a nephew, Muhammad and something-something Akbar, that's what I got it from their names. I saw a picture of them. You know, they do have faces for radio. They're not the best-looking dudes. But they were fighting over a woman, right?
0: And I had a thought about, I was going to say something that was going to really sound horrible that no woman is worth fighting over, but that's not quite right. But that's not true. That's not true. But, you know, that just shows where my thought process immediately went. I'd fight to my death for my wife.
1: Oh, yeah. Yeah, me too. But these guys, they took that to a whole new level. But
0: exactly.
1: Being the origin of where they're from, the customs in their culture, I'm just kind of wondering, was it the younger guy's sister and the old guy was just trying to get a piece of the niece? Or, was he trying to get his auntie? And I don't know. You know, there's a lot of goofy stuff going on. But, you know, hey, I hope the woman is happy. That's all that matters.
0: I hope that she's safe. Thank you for that. That's just, yeah. But there is, you know, but there is a touch of seriousness to that, because there is, women in some other countries are treated as a piece of luggage, and that is still a matter of fact in today's world. Wow. Some text to get to at 775-5559. The topic of conversation, thanks, Guy, is the work ethic in the United States. Is it still that good? And the data suggest not as good as it used to be and no longer the top of the world. A text to 775-5559. The hardcore Trump crowd makes me scratch my head, especially when it comes to the trade with Canada. The trade imbalance is because our 350 million people spend more on Canada's goods than the 40 million people spend on U.S. goods. U.S. citizens still want to buy those Canadian items. Yes, they do. And there's still a large number of people that enjoy going to Canada, not just for vacation because they've got some beautiful country, but hunting and things of that nature. 775-5559. Let's see. He did it. The way he did it was shot down. He took a different angle, and that was Emily Constitutional, as I heard it explained. For the tariffs. 775-5559. Good Lord. So the left bitches about tariffs, and the consumers pay the tariffs, but aren't they the ones who say that tax the rich and the billionaires that own these businesses? That's true. It's because it's not taxing it in their world. But then they don't like the businesses, just the factories. These tax the taxes into products that the consumers buy. So the left is for taxing the rich, but not bitch about the tariffs. In my mind, it's the same thing. Yeah, well, you know, one man's rhino is another man's cat. So it just depends on how you want to get your money out of that olive. 775-5559, a texter says, I have UND students that I oversee, and I can tell you there is a vast difference between them depending upon where they've come from. Seems like those that come from the region of up north, good work ethic. If they come from the coastal regions or the south, I have to keep pounding them to work on things that they just sit and play on their phones. You know, it's interesting because I happen to be good friends with an individual who is involved in the food service industry. And she often tells me the stories about how they run chronically behind, and not in this local area. This is someone who's in another state. But they chronically run behind trying to get people to come in and actually work. And then when they go hire somebody and run through the process of getting them employed, they might show up for three or four shifts and then suddenly just disappear without a warning. So there's something about the food industry in particular. And I worked in it briefly as a teenager. It's it can be a tough job, especially when you're dealing with customers who are really picky. 775-5559, you're with Mark. Go ahead, please.
2: I got a little interesting thing that I've been thinking about. I've been taking stock of my life and stuff. Some of the guys that I mentored, you know, in the painting business, being in there for 35, 40 years. Mm-hmm. Anyway, they were really good with their phones, and there were some guys that were just multitaskers. We had one guy that turned out to be an air traffic controller, and one of the guys that I work with started his own company and stuff like this, and here I am with my flip phone and, you know, parts for my truck, or sure. you want to replace all those plastic lights that mm-hmm. the car company should be sued for, because they, you know, I still have an old Jeep, and they got the old glass round deals that cost $12, mm-hmm. you know, lights. But they'll just pull their thing out, look at the parts and stuff like this, and they'll be there 3 days later, and then they're out there helping me because I'm kind of crippled up fixing my truck. And, I mean, these are real go-getters, and they're, you know, like 35 years old.
0: Sure.
2: And they can find anything I want to get on the phone and stuff like this. And I need a little bit of help here. And I hold up my flip phone, and they all start laughing at me. And I'm too lazy to learn the new phones.
0: Sure.
2: So yeah, well. I've gotten lazy that way. It's just like, I don't think I'm kind of, you claim to be this way, a little scatterbrained when you get to be.
0: Oh, yeah.
2: Well, I'm 73. So
0: right behind you.
2: But some of these people, and even the ones that are kind of lazy and they got kind of, like the guys that sell phones and stuff, and they sit in nice clothes and all this stuff, but they can just boom, you know, they're there to help. So I'm not going to complain about too much about the younger people. And I think that they will get a grip. If manufacturing does come back big time in the United States, we could be quite the nation. And with AI, I'm on the fence about that, but I'm an independent. And you know what's nice about being an independent?
0: What's that?
2: I'll leave you with this. They can poop and pee on either side of the fence.
0: Good Lord. Thank you for the call. I guess that's one way to put it, but I didn't necessarily expect that to pooping down both sides of the fence. We're talking about work ethic in the United States on this KNOX Friday afternoon. Looking at data that has come out that suggests that the U.S. work ethic is still good, but no longer number one in the world. So that's the topic of conversation into this, the second hour of a KNOX afternoon.

0: 13:10 a.m. 103.3 107.9 KNOX FM. Mark Ewens, good to be with you on this Friday. As you remember, September 11th, 2001. We're still taking remembrances. If you didn't get the chance to talk about that through the course of the day today, you can bring those up as well. But right now, talking about the U.S. work ethic, and the United States is no longer number one. Luxembourg, Ireland, Norway, and Switzerland often rank higher in work ethics than the United States. And that goes by the amount of information, the data that they produce. They produce more with fewer hours as well. Now, the U.S. is still high, but you know, suggests American workers work hard, but not necessarily as hard as we used to. Your thoughts and your comments at 775-5559. Thank you for calling you with Mark. Go ahead, please.
1: How are you doing today, Mark?
0: I'm doing well. What's up with you?
1: Love your intro music there coming in just to this segment. I like it. Got to get some more of that good stuff on here.
0: Yep.
1: No, that's great. Say, I don't want to disrespect your topic about work ethic, but kind of tied into 9/11, if I could ask you a question that's kind of going on right now in the world, I'd get your opinion on it.
0: Of course.
1: Okay. So if I get this right, Saudi Arabia, Turkey, and Pakistan entered into a defense pact here just, what, this month, last month, couple months ago, whatever.
0: Mm-hmm.
1: Literally like NATO, where an attack on one is an attack on all three.
0: Mm-hmm. Yep.
1: Okay. So news today out of Al Jazeera is, I don't know if Fox is touching it because it might like make Trump look bad, but Al Jazeera is reporting on the ground that the Houthis, which are Iranian-backed, of course, you know this, have taken over the entire coastline of Yemen, of the Red Sea. They've taken it all over. There's actually a kill box going on where they're fighting it out with the army right now. I mean, as we speak.
0: Yep.
1: And the terrorists have taken over the entire coastline of the Red Sea. And they're attacking Saudi Arabia. As we know, if anybody's paying attention to this, Saudi Arabia is fighting against the Houthis. The Houthis are blowing up pipelines. They just shut down a major east-west pipeline. The reason I bring all this up on September 11th is, of course, you know, a lot of the hijackers were from Saudi Arabia. It's kind of a weird coincidence. But so we're allies of Saudi Arabia, but we're members of NATO with Turkey.
0: Mm-hmm.
1: So if the Iranian-backed Houthis in Yemen are attacking Saudi Arabia, according to their defense pact, they're attacking Turkey, which is a NATO member nation. So when they get involved, does that mean we get involved? Because if Turkey's attacked, which apparently they are right now because Saudi Arabia is getting attacked, you see what I'm saying, how it all weaves together? So yeah. I just want your thought on these pacts, the NATO and this other Mideast pact, and then you got China getting involved. It just seems to me like there's just so much going on, Mark, that pretty soon you're not going to know who to shoot at. And who you're going to stand beside. I guess I just want to throw it out there on 9/11, see what you thought about it. Maybe you have some thoughts, maybe you don't. But.
0: Yeah, no, I do. I think actually, and it flies under the radar more often than it should, and that would be China. I mean, it gets mentioned in the news periodically, but people aren't paying attention to what China has been doing. Aside from stealing our technology, they've actually been utilizing it a lot of different ways. Their military, they've been building up their military quite a bit more. They're building more ships. They're doing a lot of civil defense stuff on the inside that doesn't make the news. China's actually on a war footing. They just haven't gone kinetic yet.
1: But not to interrupt you, but exactly right, Mark. China is sitting back. They're working behind the scenes.
0: Mm-hmm.
1: We're doing all this fighting over here. Missiles all over the place. Iran, I'm not saying we shouldn't go after Iran, but all this is going on. Saudi Arabia, all this stuff's going on. China just met with Egypt.
0: Mm-hmm.
1: What do we think they're meeting with Egypt about? And then all the stuff behind the scenes with Russia, and it's like, yeah, I know Trump's mad at Canada. You know, I'm a Trump supporter. All this is going on, and it's like, we're not paying attention. This is all a distraction in my mind. We're not paying attention to what's really happening. And I don't want to sound like it's conspiracy theorist, but it's the rise of Red China. Mm. Like it's just coming over the horizon. If you look hard enough, you can see it.
0: Mm-hmm.
1: It's like this huge thing coming up. And before we know it, it's going to be, we're not going to know which direction to go and who our friends are. I don't mean to be an alarmist, but it just seems to me on this day of all days,
0: mm-hmm.
1: It's like, have we forgotten what's going on in the world? You know, like 25 years later, like everything's gotten better. It's like, I don't know. I don't know. I just wanted to throw that out there today.
0: No, no. I appreciate the call, and you're right. I think the United States has become pretty introspective in an odd kind of way in the last several decades. But you're right. What was that? The facility I heard on the news before coming in, they talked about it was one of the Aramco oil facilities. And so, and it's a big one. I mean, you're going to see prices going up, not just because of what's been going on locally, domestically, but what's happening elsewhere. So yeah, the Saudi crown prince, the Turkish president, and the Pakistani prime minister have signed a historic agreement that basically you attack one, you attack the other. So it's going to be interesting to see. And China, we haven't talked about China in a while. I talked about them maybe a year or so ago. That might be worth doing a show on that as well, because China is quietly in the background developing a war footing. I don't know very many people in the military services that are not paying attention to China, but I digress. And work ethic, because if the United States is definitely not having the work ethic that it takes to face the test of what's going on in the world around it, where is our place in history going to be? 775-5559, some text to get to regarding work ethic, and if you've got a 9/11 point you want to break, yeah, we can talk about that as well. I think work ethic is about dedication more than anything else. Dedication to the company, boss, coworkers, customers, the product. It's more difficult to quantify than something like hours. Think of dedication is a better measure or indicator of good work ethic, whether it's part-time, okay, seasonal gig, right? I do believe I read that one already. No wonder it sounds so familiar. 775-5559. Given the many callers can't bother to do the simple Google AI fact check before opening their mouths, I would say anything requiring more effort would be a bridge too far. 775-5559. You're with Mark. Go ahead.
2: Yeah, Mark, on this day, the anniversary or remembrance, whatever people want to call it, of September 11th,
0: yeah,
2: there was an interesting thought that I had earlier today, and I want people to think about this. What if September 11th, 2001, hadn't happened? How would the world be different? Hmm. And it can be everything that we've gone through, every little thing, every big thing we've gone through. I mean, can you imagine going to the airport and not basically having a proctological exam by a federal agency, the TSA, in order to get on an airline? All the extra restrictions that have been put in place. Mm-hmm. No Patriot Act. The level of spying on U.S. citizens wouldn't have been there.
0: Mm-hmm.
2: We wouldn't have gone into Afghanistan. We probably wouldn't have gone back into Iraq. There probably wouldn't have been action in Libya. That would maybe still be under Gaddafi. Who knows how things would have been different, but it is an interesting little exercise of your brain to think about how the world would have been different had that event not taken place.
0: Mm. Thank you for the call. Absolutely right. It would have been a totally different shift. Think about the point, the federal agencies that came to be. You had an entire federal bureaucracy that basically grew out of that. And it'd be a subset of Homeland Security, but more and more and more, and we talk about making smaller government, but larger government, it came out of that. And are we safer? 775-5559. Thanks for waiting with Mark. Go ahead, please.
3: So just to touch on what Lee was saying for a second. So China and Russia are buddies,
0: mm-hmm.
3: have been for a long time.
0: Yep.
3: China and Iran are buddies. And they're still supplying Iran with weapons and whatever other assistance that they can give them during this time. You know, granted, it's been derailed a little bit, but they've been able to figure out ways to give them what they need. Correct.
0: Mm-hmm.
3: So, because part of the reason they can keep up the fight that they're keeping up is because they're getting resupplied with weapons. You know, those rockets and those, what do you call them? I'm drawing a blank right now.
0: Not sure where you're going.
3: I'm drawing a blank. But you know what I'm talking about. We have them that we can shoot them down now at the Air Force.
0: Oh, drones. Drones, you're talking about?
3: Drones, yeah. Okay. See, I was just looking for the word.
0: Got it.
3: I was drawing a blank. It's Friday. And my day is almost coming to an end, right? But anyway, so a lot of that stuff comes from China, right? And a lot of these other countries that are over in the Middle East, if China offers them any kind of assistance, they're going to take it. Mm-hmm. It's a I scratch your back, you scratch mine type of thing. And the thing that we fail to sometimes see in this country is that there isn't a country out there besides maybe the countries that are in the Western, you know, Europe and stuff like that, that doesn't want to see America fail and that doesn't want to see America go down.
0: Mm-hmm.
3: China being number one.
0: Right.
3: And they've been plotting this for years and years and years.
0: Yep.
3: And if they can get Iran and Russia and a few other countries to assist them, we just need to stay vigilant. And it's like things like 9/11 that happened, and then we don't stay vigilant.
0: Mm-hmm.
3: We're just asking for it to happen again.
0: Exactly.
3: And except China would be on a much, much bigger scale.
0: Yeah, it will. No, I appreciate the call. The old expression, the enemy of my enemy is my friend. Make no mistake, China and Russia don't actually love each other, but they see an opportunity in a weakened United States to reshift the entire geopolitical battlefield. Globally, power, the whole bit. Think about that. And if you think I'm crazy, dig into it a little bit. Yes, it's a book, and it's a book of some fiction, but retired Admiral James Starvitus wrote a series of books about this very thing, and it makes an interesting read. 775-5559, you're with Mark. Go ahead, please.
4: Hi, Mark. I'm back again. But
0: well, that's good.
4: A lot of people probably don't agree. But, again, another heavy subject. You know, what would the nation look like if 9/11 never would have happened?
0: Mm-hmm.
4: And then I sit here thinking, what if 9/11 didn't happen, what would be the next date that something would have happened? And when is going to be the next date that something happens? They're trying.
0: Oh yeah,
4: and they've only got to get it right once. Like they say, you know, we've got to be right 100% of the time. They've only got to get lucky one time. And what's that going to look like? And then what happens in the nation? Very, very heavy topics today, but I mean, it's really good points to think about. But be interested to think what they're trying. I mean, Iran has hacked into several states' water systems.
0: Yes, they have.
4: Minnesota being one of them.
0: Yep.
4: What if they were able to get in and release toxic chemical in there? There are a lot of chemicals that would be toxic in a higher level, get into the water supply with nobody knowing in a place like Minneapolis, New York, where you have really high population center. And by the time it's known, you could have astronomical amount of people really sick or dead.
0: Mm-hmm. Yeah.
4: And
0: the panic.
4: They're not going to, I don't think they're going to be satisfied with something smaller than 9/11. I think they're going to, you know, like any good terrorist, they're going to try and outdo themselves. Be my guess.
0: Well, we're right. I mean, I appreciate the call. No, we are so incredibly dependent, and so many systems are computerized and have been proven to be very not impervious. Actually, a lot of systems have been proven to not be protected enough time and time again. There are companies that will hack on purpose just to see if they can break through defenses. It's not pretty. Now, this is more obviously Noah Chalaya's realm, but I read just enough to recognize that the hackers are always at least one step ahead of those who are trying to defend things. So we're talking about a couple of different things. Work ethic was the original conversation. We're getting into the United States and its place basically in the world. And the fundamental question, what if 9/11 hadn't happened? We'll continue those conversations next on this KNOX afternoon.
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14: Looking for a high in the mid-70s today with filtered sunshine. Your KNOX five-day forecast follows the news. Good afternoon. Here are your latest stories. A 51-year-old Grand Forks man will represent himself at trial, accused of restraining, assaulting, and attempting to sexually assault a woman. Dua Mohammed Hassan charged in 2024 with one Class A and two Class C felonies. His case has been delayed after he fired five attorneys. He's being held without bond. His trial is set for November 17th. A Grand Forks business owner is challenging a city-approved tax break for a $56 million redevelopment of Ray Richards Golf Course. Albatross Indoor Golf Club owner Andrew Krausneck says the city violated state law by not considering the existing market first. The city denies any wrongdoing. The project includes golf simulators, a driving range, 169 apartments, and it will be finished by summer 2028. A potential super El Nino has agricultural producers worried. The World Meteorological Organization says El Nino, firmly established and forecast to intensify into a very strong event by this year's end, likely persisting through at least February 2027. North Dakota producers are fearing a warmer, drier winter could hurt both next year's harvest and grazing land for cattle. This look at news is brought to you by Radium. I'm Jennifer Leverenz, KNOX News.
0: Our next update from the KNOX Newsroom and Jennifer Leverenz will come at 5:02. News, the top, the bottom, and when it breaks on News Radio 1310 KNOX. 32 minutes past the hour of 4 o'clock. It is time now for the KNOX Wayland's Moving and Storage 5-Day Forecast. Filtered sun, 75 today with northerlies to 15. Clearing skies tonight, 48 for low light northwest winds. Mostly cloudy, a cooler 65. Mostly sunny and 64 on Sunday. Showers and 60 for Monday, and on Tuesday, dry 66 degrees. Weather throughout the hour, my forecast, severe weather information first, all brought to you by Wayland's Moving and Storage, helping you take the stress out of your moving and storage needs since 1917. For household, office, and commercial moving or storage needs, call Wayland's today at 775-5557. Outside the KNOX studios right now, it is 75 degrees, northeast wind at about 10 miles an hour. There's a bunch of echoes on the radar, as we say in the weather business, but I believe that the majority of it is just not reaching the ground. So if you're out and about this evening and a raindrop or two hits you in the head, that should be about it. Got a bunch of text to get to as we get into the second half of the second hour of a KNOX afternoon. Really talking about America's place in the world, the work ethic, and that all feeds back into where we stand as a country and what it does for our future. That's kind of the topic that ties into it. And we'll continue that next on this, a KNOX afternoon on this September 11th. Mark Ewens, glad to be here.
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0: Well, you know, it's not that long. All of a sudden, it will be the holiday season, so I just thought we'd get a little start now that we're on the downslide towards winter. Mark Ewens with you on this KNOX afternoon. I don't know. I just thought it was kind of odd, but I thought it was a fun song to play just because the topic has been so heavy, and I've got a lot of text to get to at 775-5559. Let's see here. The question's obviously regarding 9/11. If you have not been able to speak up, maybe you've been at work today and you haven't been able to chime in on your impression. That's what a lot of the show topics were today related to the attacks on 9/11-2001. If you've got a comment you'd like to make, we can take that. But we're also talking about American exceptionalism, the work ethic, really. Has it maintained itself? And a lot of the hard data suggests no, that the United States has been slipping as a powerful country. Regarding 9/11, as Minnesota Representative Ilhan Omar, the proud graduate of and pride of NDSU, said, some guys did something. Bullshit, never forget. Exactly. Some guys did something. 775-5559, you're with Mark. Go ahead, please.
1: Yeah, Mark, I'll keep this a little lighthearted, a little fun thing for a Friday. But can we agree that September is just a crummy month? Doesn't it just suck?
0: Well, wait a minute. Usually, if we're going to have crap weather around here, it's more often October than September. I mean, September's kind of like it can't make up its mind if it wants to be summer or fall.
1: Yeah, and that's the problem. I like fall. The weather that is quote-unquote crappy, I enjoy the crappy weather. I like it. I like it freezing in the morning and 50 the whole day. I like that. I like fall. So it's that buffer between August, summer's almost done. The mosquitoes are going to be dead soon. It's October soon, spooky season, Halloween, the start of the fun holidays, October, November, December, the three best months out of the year. But you got to get through me. September, yay! Oh, goodness gracious, I hate it. I hate it. And you got 9/11 there. That's just like a birthday cake sent from the devil. Like, oh, that's great.
0: That's true.
1: I just, September can go suck an egg. Let's just have 11 months. Take September and throw that guy in the trash. Thank you, Mark.
0: I appreciate the call. Wow. Okay, it's too bad you don't have a strong opinion, though. You really should work on that. 775-5559. Let's see, some text to get to here. Put it this way, you get more work out of those retired people supplementing their income than anyone you can hire under 30 nowadays. To me, that says everything about work ethic. I know that that's a blanket statement that contains probably, unfortunately, more truth than we'd want based on what I've heard from some folks that are in the business world. But you know, let's keep in mind that there are still quite a few people. We raised five boys who have a good work ethic, and they've all done well for themselves. So I understand that it comes back to what the parents, too. And we don't talk a lot about that, Texture. We don't talk about where they grew up and what kind of environment they grew up in. 775-5559, you're with Mark. Go ahead, please.
2: This me?
0: Yes, it is.
2: Tell that last caller he can bite me and go suck his own egg.
0: Whoa.
2: September is the best month of the year.
0: I would tend to agree. I appreciate the call. I mean, I like September. It's a transitional month. But everybody's got their reason for not liking a month. And September, I guess collectively, we could say that September's been a bad month simply because of the September 11th events from those many years ago. But no, I, of course, I'm a geek. I know every month has got something fine for me. 775-5559. So the left bitches about the tariffs that consumers pay, the tariffs, but aren't they the ones I like that say tax the rich, tax the billionaires that own the businesses, but then don't the businesses just factor these taxes into the products that the consumers buy? So the left is for taxing the rich, but bitch about the tariffs. In my mind, it's the same thing. Yeah, you can't have your cake and eat it too. 775-5559. The work ethic in the United States has folded drastically. As you know, these kids coming through our education system are not being trained. They're being taught. Okay, let's take that first sentence for a point. I don't know so much in our part of the world. Yes, there probably are some, but I would like to think that a UND or NDSU or SDSU or, for that matter, a lot of the schools in the Plain States, probably not so much. I can see maybe U of M, Tulane University in New Orleans, LSU in Baton Rouge, Oklahoma in Norman. I can see that certain colleges, yes, but I would like to think that here in the Plains, where there still is a modicum of the American spirit alive, I think that might be a little harsh, but I get your point. 775-5559, you have to put 40 hours in a week because they're being taught by a teacher that put in maybe 25. It's drastically

0: around to South Dakota. And it'll snow 18 inches and then kind of be crappy the next day. And then, but it keeps all the other fly fishermen off the stream. And it's really good fishing.
1: That's, yeah. That's
0: and then amazing. I like September into October, and you run it, you know, you run into snowstorms down there too. I've seen it 62 one day, and then the snow comes in and you get 10 inches and then it melts and the guys are riding their Harleys down there.
1: Mm-hmm.
0: They're just about as hardcore as some of us fly fishermen though.
1: Yeah.
0: But it, you know, that's the place, and you get, what I like about it is the leaves turn, you know, it comes a little bit earlier there, and then there's when they all start coming down. I had one year where every time you cast it out, your fly would hook a leaf, and okay. then it wouldn't, when you cast in back of you, it would go flying all over the place, and you start cussing, and your buddy starts laughing at you. It's just, life is just fun. You know, it doesn't matter what you do. I'm sure if I went to Florida, I'd probably like it down there too, except for the sweating so much. I don't like super hot weather.
1: Mm-hmm. Yeah. Well, yeah, that's okay.
0: Take it as it comes.
1: Bye. Yeah. You got to deal with the weather that you get dealt. Let's see here. 775-5559. A texter says, China is investing $10 billion into a business hub near Cairo. I hadn't heard about that one, but I know that they are really involving themselves. Their tentacles are back out. In some ways, China today is the Soviet red threat, for those of you who remember that back in the 50s. There are threat today. Kindergarten granddaughter, after her second day of school, asked me questions about the two towers. Frankly, I'm not all that happy that it was brought in to five-year-olds. God only knows what was said. I'm in the Lakes Country, Minnesota. You know, that is interesting, because certainly there is an age to which trying to explain that the horrors of that day should not be attempted. I mean, I'm all for being straight up. And now that we have the grandkids, there are sometimes they ask some interesting questions, and I want to be able to tell them the truth, but also take into account what their emotional level is. You know, there are some five-year-olds that can handle things that others, the 10-year-olds can't handle. That's a tough one, though, Texter. I think that shouldn't have been done. That's just my opinion. 775-5559, you're with Mark. Go ahead, please.
2: I think that every day in September is beautiful. I love the fall weather. Whenever you can wake up and say it's a beautiful day in the valley, then it's worth living there.
1: Okay, thank you. No, thank you. Isn't that the truth? I mean, when my eyes pop open in the morning, if I recognize I'm still this side of the soil, even though I believe my destiny is in a much better place, I'm happy to be with the wife that I've been with for almost 50 years now, and the kids and the people that I know. I'm a very fortunate man for all the challenges I've had. I love it. 775-5559, the texter says, what kind of chemicals are they going to put into the water that isn't there already? You know, now I'm kind of out of the system, as it were, from the standpoint of emergency management. But in talking with the folks that back in the day when this first started to become a topic of things that you can do to water supplies, yeah, we've got chlorine or chloramides already built in, but you put an overabundance of those. There's a whole bunch of different type of chemicals, and I forget what they are all right off the top of my head, because that memory has basically been kicked out, so I keep an idea where my car keys are. But one of the threats they've gotten is that the way the systems are set up, they could break into it, increase the amount of chloride, for example, or chlorine into a water system, make people sick. They could somehow maybe swap out and put different kind of disinfectants in. I don't know. I'm kind of shooting off the hip because I can't remember some of the scenarios that were brought in. The Weather Service would occasionally have these tabletop exercises with other alphabet agencies to just kind of get an idea of what they thought and what they faced and how the Weather Service responds. A lot of it from the Weather Service standpoint was airborne type things. So if there was some kind of an airborne chemical release, could the local weather office run its dispersion model quickly enough to show where that plume is going to go? Because that's another one of the things, is releasing hazardous chemicals in a high enough density. And we don't have to do it to ourselves, Texter. Think about the accident in Minot all those years ago where the anhydrous was spilled. And, of course, parts of Minot sits in a valley. It was in winter, so that air was trapped. And a lot of people got really sick. I think there were some deaths. So doing an anhydrous

0: police in winter over a community. And we had that big train explosion down just west of Castleton, what, probably 10 years ago? They came real close to losing the city of Castleton, or maybe not losing the city of Castleton. That's a bit strong. But they could have had a real problem had that plume gone right over the city of Castleton when that train caught fire. So what kind of chemicals? There are quite a few that they could break into the system and increase the amount of. 775-5559, you're with Mark. Go ahead, please.
1: I wasn't going to call again, but I worked out at Simplot, and I was up on the roof inspecting some stuff that we were going to paint out there.
0: Okay.
1: When that thing, and I had to walk over, run from northwest to south east across the roof. It lifted the packaging room up.
0: Wow.
1: It went up, and this plume was coming at me, and the guys in the boiler house were standing outside, and I says, "Catch me." And I was like 20 feet up.
0: Oh, Lord.
1: And I was hanging there, and they caught me, and I says, "Run." And then all this, you know, debris.
0: Sure.
1: It literally lifted the whole ceiling up to a certain extent, more so towards the packaging, because that's where they had the anhydrous in there for freezing the French fries.
0: Oh, wow.
1: And I forget how long we were. I can't even remember how long we were down. Mm. But it was a while. You know, and if the explosion doesn't kill you, those fumes sure as hell will fry your lungs.
0: And, yeah, they will.
1: And I tell you what, I was running west as fast as I could.
0: Mm-hmm.
1: There were people running all over, you know, and...
0: Yeah. No.
1: We ended up, once it cleared out, then we went back to work. But I don't think it was right away. You know, I mean,
0: no, it takes time.
1: You know,
0: they got to
1: finish. One guy went through a garage door that was in the plant.
0: Hmm. You mean drove through, ran
1: it
0: through?
1: It blew him back and put a big hole in a garage overhead door.
0: Wow. Good Lord. All right. That ain't funny.
1: Bye.
0: Yeah, that ain't funny, but I can... Yikes. Anyway, Mark Ewens with you this KNOX afternoon. We're talking some remembrances of 9/11 still, but also American exceptionalism, the American work ethic is still good. That's what I'm talking about. 775-5559. Let's see here. N-words have poor work ethic. I don't think it's a secret. You know what? I would disagree with you in a lot of different ways, but I understand what you're saying. Would you like to be dropped off in Saudi Arabia and then have to find a job there? A white person in a part of the country where you don't speak the language, the customs are totally different, and you're automatically, hey, man, Saudi Arabia might do this. Iraq. You're dropped in the middle of Iraq and have to work a job. You're in a place where you're automatically hated. There's a whole lot of built-in prejudice to the system, too. 775-5559, U.S. is fighting Iran. Russia is fighting Ukraine. Drones, rockets, lasers, economic warfare. Who has the next largest inventory of weaponry? You got it, China. They're just waiting for their chance. We'd better wake up. Mark Ewens with you on this KNOX afternoon, a Friday, September the 11th. We've been making some remembrances as well. Where were you when the towers went down? But also, the work ethic in the United States, is it still that good? We'll kind of start putting a bow on that conversation as we get into the third hour next.
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0: Coming up to the top of the hour, we'll get to the third hour of a KNOX afternoon after the ABC News and a local news brief. I want to get into patriotism in the United States, since we've been talking about 9/11 most of the day has kind of been the dominating part of the conversation is there still patriotism in the United States, and what can we do to kind of re-bolster it? I want to go back to the texter that used, said N-words have poor work ethics. I grew up in New Orleans. I think everybody has heard me talk about this. And in New Orleans, the white people are in the minority. And within my experience growing up in that part of the world, there are probably more white people that have really poor work ethics. And in my career in the military and within the weather service and going around the country, I would argue that there are more white people that have poor work ethics than those who come to this country from elsewhere trying to find a better life. So it just, it depends. And I understand that can be a blanket statement that might grab some traction, but I would say, texter, nice try. You're wrong. Now, if there are folks, like I say, they come from a different country and you're plopped down in middle America, how would you like to get dropped into the middle of the Sahara Desert and have to find your way through a business dealing? I forget the expression, but it's where you are is where you are. And that shows just exactly you're only as dumb as the part of the country you're standing in. So third hour of a Cano X afternoon coming up right around the corner. Patriotism, is it still a thing in the United States? ABC News is next.
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17: ABC News, I'm Mike Dabosky. Millions across the country and around the world are remembering those lost on 9/11, 25 years ago today. Ceremonies taking place at Ground Zero in New York and at the Pentagon in Washington, D.C. Meanwhile, Pennsylvania Governor Josh Shapiro was on hand in Shanksville, where United 93 went down, the passengers and crew of that airplane overpowering the hijackers.
18: They organized, they mobilized, and they summoned the courage to stare evil in the face and fight back. Their actions saved countless lives.
17: Diesel prices have hit a new record, $6.12 a gallon on average, according to Gas Buddy. Diesel impacts large trucks, which can have knock-on effects at the grocery store and at other retailers. Prosecutors now say a CIA officer found with more than $40 million worth of gold bars has reached a tentative plea deal with the DOJ. This is ABC News. The man suspected of starting a devastating wildfire last month in Washington State has now been indicted.
19: The Old Trails fire destroyed hundreds of homes as flames went racing through neighborhoods in high wind and low humidity. Now federal prosecutors in Spokane say a grand jury has indicted Aaron Farinacci for arson. He's the man who's already facing state charges accused of plotting the best time to start the fire and setting it to do maximum damage. He allegedly told investigators fire is beautiful and like rebirth. At a hearing on the state charges, proceedings were put on hold so his mental health could be evaluated. Alex Stone, ABC News.
17: Ben Shelton and Francis Tiafo face each other tonight in the men's semifinal of the U.S. Open in New York City. Whoever wins, they will make history as the first black American in the men's U.S. Open final since Arthur Ashe in 1972. And Canadian Prime Minister Mark Carney honoring the lives lost on 9/11 again today. 24 Canadians died that day. Mike Dabosky, ABC News.
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21: Mid-70s today with filtered sunshine. Your KNOX five-day forecast follows the news. Good afternoon. Here are your latest stories. An uncle and nephew from East Grand Forks face multiple felony charges after the uncle allegedly struck a victim with a handgun several times. 37-year-old Mohamed Sugule and 22-year-old Munir Akobar are each charged with three felonies in Polk County District Court and are being held at the Northwest Regional Correction Center. Investigators say the assault happened during a fight over a woman and that Sugule racked the handgun both inside and outside the apartment. North Dakota Governor Kelly Armstrong ordering state flags to fly at half staff today honoring victims of the September 11th, 2001 attacks 25 years ago. He's encouraging residents and businesses to do the same. Minnesota Governor Tim Walz also recognizing today as Patriot Day, ordering flags statewide to fly at half staff from sunrise to sundown. Ceremonies are being held in New York City, Virginia, and Pennsylvania, where victims' names will be read aloud as Americans nationwide take time to reflect and remember the nearly 3,000 people who died. The North Dakota Department of Health and Human Services reporting the state's first West Nile virus death this year. The victim was over 60 and lived in southwest North Dakota. So far this year, 25 cases have been confirmed. This look at news brought to you by Grand Cities Monument. I'm Jennifer Leverins, KNOX News.
0: Our next update from the KNOX Newsroom and Jennifer Leverins comes at 5:30. 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Good afternoon. Coming up on 5:04, it is time now for the KNOX Wayland's Moving and Storage 5-Day Forecast. Filtered sunshine 75 with northerlies to 15 miles an hour. Looking for skies to be clearing off overnight down to 48 for a low with light northwest winds. Mostly cloudy and a cooler 65 on Saturday. Sunday mostly sunny, the high 64. Monday showers and 60. Tuesday dry and 66 degrees. Weather throughout the hour. My forecast, severe weather information first, all brought to you by Wayland's Moving and Storage, helping you take the stress out of your moving and storage needs since 1917. For household, office, and commercial moving and storage needs, call Wayland's today at 775-5557. 76 degrees outside the KNOX studios right now, and the wind, it's not too terribly bad. Good day for a walk around the block. 15 miles an hour out of the north. And if you get a raindrop pitch in the head, there are some radar echoes passing overhead, but I think the majority of it is not going to reach the ground. As we get into this, the third hour of a KNOX afternoon, patriotism in the United States is reportedly to be at historic lows, while a slim majority of Americans still express pride in their country. Intense national pride has declined sharply over the past two decades. Why? What can be done to reverse that? Let's talk a little bit about that, because as goes the belief in a country, eventually goes the country. And I don't like the way that that sounds. Well, let's talk about that next on this KNOX afternoon. Mark Ewens, good to be with you on this beautiful day.

0: Just playing a little bit of the New Orleans native music, Fats Domino. Yep, he was born in the Lower Ninth Ward, the absolute most poorest part of the New Orleans area. And it, actually, his family moved from the sugarcane fields of a place called Vacherie, Louisiana, and then moved to the city of New Orleans. And I play that, well, for a reason, because tomorrow there's going to be a sock hop. 1957 is the year that the boys will be featuring. So make sure you tune in bright and early tomorrow morning at 9 o'clock. Dr. Noah Chalai, he of the Heart Institute of North Dakota, they'll have a chat with him. And then they'll be playing music from 1957. So keep that in mind. 775-5559, you're with Mark. Go ahead, please.
1: Mark, I got two things for you. One, why has patriotism gone down? Mm-hmm. You know, I remember right after the September 11th attacks, I remember, you know, I was working at Amazon.com at the time and walking into the break room, and the first tower had just been hit. I was watching the smoke off that. And so the world was reeling. Nobody, you know, at least our country, was reeling. Nobody quite was understanding what happened quite yet and putting it all together. And I remember for the next few years after that, the huge wave of patriotism mm-hmm. that swept through our country. And I mean, there was no denying we were all on the same page when it came to being patriots and all this. And then, you know, slowly it started to be, well, let's not paint all Islamic people that way. And there might be some that, you know, don't want that level of damage, but, you know, coming from some of those countries where they want to absolutely destroy Israel, they want to destroy the, you know, America and the West, mm-hmm. you know, America's the great Satan and all this sort of thing. And then to start to kowtow to some of that language and to say, oh, okay, well, I guess we don't have to be quite as strident about our views against that, you know, I think has done some real damage to this country. And then the woke left over the last 25 years has had so much of a say, well, America's fundamentally broken. And, you know, do I think Obama had something to do with that? With, you know, we want to fundamentally transform America? Yeah, I do. I think there's been a lot going on about that. And just, you know, America is a racist from the ground up. Well, that's not true. Mm-hmm. Are we as pure as the driven snow? No. And are there problems in our history? Absolutely. But I think too much credence has gone to this and a bunch of talking heads saying, well, really, America's so rotten, and we all need to realize just how much to blame that we are. I mean, yeah, I think we need to deal with the issues that we have mm-hmm. and try to correct those things. But it doesn't mean that at the same time you just, like, allow everybody and his brother and, you know, whoever to just lambast your country all along. We do what we can to be good stewards of the time that we live in, and we can still be proud of our country. Because, like it or not, America is still the greatest nation on the earth. And I'm very, very thankful to live here. So that's kind of my two cents about that. Question number two,
0: yeah,
1: is I've heard a couple of stories today, you know, about, and the one guy that pistol whipped the other guy over in East Grand Forks, I mean, not to be judgmental, but they don't exactly sound like they're Swedish. You know, Mahid, Muhammad, sitting on a sandbar, whatever his name is, you know, I would love to know, are these guys citizens? Because if not, and they're pulling stuff like this, let's send them a one-way plane ticket to get home. And then the other guy who raped that woman a few times and he's representing himself or whatever, is he a citizen as well? I think that would be an excellent question to ask. And if they're not, well, goodbye, guys. Get out of our country. You're not doing that over here. Send them to Guantanamo, just not on our soil.
0: Yeah, that was the East Grand Forks uncle and nephew facing multiple charges after the pistol whipping victim. It was just on the news here on the blowtorch.
1: Yeah.
0: So, yeah. Yeah.
1: I had myself laughing a couple of times because it's like an East Grand Forks man, Muhammad, you know, however you say his last name.
0: And Munir Akbar.
1: Yeah, it's like, wait a second. This isn't like Bob Johnson. No offense to Bob Johnsons out there, but. you know, it's not as though he sounds like an East Grand Forks guy. Okay, how about Mogadishu? Maybe that sounds a little more honest in the news story. So anyway, if these guys are not citizens, full American citizens, I'm just so hugely in favor of deportation after stuff like this. So I hope the folks in power are listening to that, and I hope that we can send them a one-way ticket home.
0: It was a 9mm, by the way, that he was beating him with, so Yeah, you know, of course.
1: Well, whatever it was.
0: Yeah, I understand. It's kind of mute,
1: Cisco,
0: but yeah.
1: With the, you know, you want to be a citizen over here and commit crimes? Okay, you still got to face the music. If you're not a citizen, sayonara, buddy. We don't want you around here. So, Mark, thanks for the time. You have a wonderful weekend, my friend. And once again, on my Israeli-powered devices, I'm going to continue to monitor your show.
0: Be safe. I appreciate the call.
1: Bye.
0: Israeli power. Oh, yeah. Anyway, 775-5559. Good Lord. You're with Mark. Go ahead, please.
2: Yeah, Mark. I'd like to know how the Abba Dabba Yucca Duckas ended up with a handgun over in East Grand Forks.
0: Well, they can't have it because there are two gun laws restrict that from happening.
2: Right. Well, how'd they get one? Well, let's boil that down.
0: Manufacture it, maybe. Maybe it's a manufactured gun.
2: Well, I know, but should they have one? Did anybody investigate if they were actually legal citizens or anything else?
0: Probably not.
2: You know, I don't know. Anyway, just saying.
0: Yeah. Nope.
2: Thanks.
0: No, appreciate the call. No, Minnesota certainly has opened up the floodgates. 775-5559. You're with Mark. Go ahead, please.
3: Yes, Mark. Sticking to the story about East Grand Forks and the two individuals. What I found most humorous in the news report was, unless I heard it incorrectly, they racked the action inside and outside the apartment.
0: Mm-hmm.
3: Wouldn't you only have to do that once to get around in the chamber?
0: Yeah.
3: I mean, was the gun empty? Is it like we've seen too many Hollywood movies and we have to keep doing this for effect? Perhaps 1111 could call back up to explain exactly what kind of a gun you would have to rack the action twice in order to put around in the chamber and get it in the firing position.
0: Yeah, because it says the handgun, he racked the gun several times inside and outside the apartment. So, yeah, that is kind of odd.
3: It's like, okay, buddy, how many times you got to do that before something's actually going to enter the chamber? As to why the Patriot question... as to why there's probably less patriotism, and 1111 kind of hit on it, it comes down to a little bit of everything. I mean, you take, for example, Ilhan Omar has had nothing good to say about the nation that allowed her to come in and kept her from effectively being killed in her home country.
0: Yep.
3: So you have people in positions of power who badmouth this nation every chance they get. You have institutions of higher learning that keep calling the United States the problem, and Ryan brought it up on his program with the guilt complex. You have news and media organizations that do everything they can, it seems, to paint our country in a bad light. I'm surprised the numbers are as high as they are, as bad as so many people in this nation talk it down. And as the last caller said, granted, he was talking about those who may not be here as citizens, but it comes back to the same old question. If it is that bad here for someone like Ilhan Omar, she is free to leave anytime she so wishes.
0: On that, we're in agreement, no doubt. Thank you for the call. 775-5559, you're with Mark. Go ahead, please.
4: Yeah, you actually do not have to be a U.S. citizen to purchase a firearm.
0: Okay, you can get a firearm if you have the proper credentials.
4: I mean, as long as you're not a prohibited person, you're allowed to purchase, own, possess firearms.
0: Okay.
4: And then on the note of him racking the slide multiple times, I mean, do you think maybe officers knew he racked the slide in the apartment, outside the apartment, because he was just dropping live rounds all over the place?
0: Well, that would be...
4: Racking the round or racking the handgun as a threatening action.
0: Yeah, I mean, then that would be probably as a threatening kind of a move to do that. It seems to be a little waste of time and effort. But right, you would be with a 9mm. I would suspect it'd be ejecting the round on the side. So, you know, now to buy a firearm legally from a licensed dealer in the U.S., don't you have to meet specific federal and citizenship background checks and such? So can you be a citizen of the United States by perhaps, what's the term I'm looking for? You're not a naturalized citizen, but you have passed the citizenship test.
4: I mean, no, as long as you're not an illegal resident. I mean, I've worked with visa workers who went and purchased firearms from an FFL.
0: Okay. Okay. Yeah. My brain is, I can't come up with words. So that's what I was trying to say. As long as you're first, you're not, you have a felony, which precludes you from having a weapon, but also that you have passed the citizenship rules, or that you've got a legal reason for being here that is recognized by the state and the country.
4: Yeah. So if they were here legally, you know, as we could imagine, they were in Minnesota legally. They wouldn't have had any issue going to an FFL and purchasing a firearm.
0: Nope. Could be, and there's also a lot of weapons just floating around out there, so you don't necessarily have to buy one on the open market from a legitimate dealer. Unfortunately, they're available just because.
4: Yep, but just to point out that just being a non-citizen or being a green card holder or being here on a visa does not prohibit you itself from owning or possessing firearms.
0: Okay. Nope. All right. Thank you very much for that. 775-5559. You're with Mark. Go ahead, please.
5: Yeah, just to follow up on that last caller, and I stated that we don't know if they were what their status was. You know, just saying that. But he also had a good point. Is when I'm watching some of these action movies, you know, on TV.
0: Yeah.
5: I tell my wife, I go, well, if that guy cocks that Glock 17 one more time, he's out of ammo.
0: Exactly.
5: Yeah. And the correct term is cycle the slide.
0: Cycle the slide. Thank you.
5: Yes. Okay. All right. Thanks.
0: No, thank you. Bye. Yep. Been a long time. 775-5559. Don't forget, a year ago yesterday, Charlie was murdered as well. Yes, I know there was a lot of conversation about that yesterday on many different news cycles, and so, which is hard to believe it's already been a year. 775-5559. Where was I when 9/11 occurred? I was technically I was on my way to work, but when I walked in the door at the weather service, the second aircraft was about to hit. So the first one apparently had hit while I was on my way to work, according to my wife. Got to work, saw the TV was on, watched what was going on. Yeah, so, yeah, I was on my way to work. Let's see. A texture says that you grew up privileged. That's no excuse to be prejudiced. I did grow up being ostracized, judged because of where I was from, how I looked. Do I need to bring up skin color, or are you assuming something? But I've worked full time since age 14, and I may not be much compared to you, but it's mine. Don't take handouts from anybody. It didn't have family to help. Not everyone was as fortunate as you. I guess, boy, you're I don't know. That's an interesting kind of stretch. I'm trying to think of what I would have said that you would come with that. Did I grow up privileged? Now, that's interesting, because privilege, that word has been thrown around so much lately as an invective to try to segregate people from one another. You grew up privileged. You're a privileged individual. Everyone in the United States has the same level of privilege. It's a matter of whether you're going to go ahead and proclaim it and claim it. You know, there are a lot of people that they really do well at playing the downtrodden minority who has been beat up. I've also met people who are the downtrodden minority who have worked their way to the top just to prove that anybody in this country can make it. So don't try that crap with a net. 775-5559, you're with Mark. Go ahead.
1: Well, that didn't take long. Trolling the waters for the liberals out there. You know, somebody to trot right on into the conversation. Well, you're privileged. That's what I want. We've been hearing this garbage for so long. And you know, how many people, is there people that are born with more advantages than other people? Sure. Yeah. And I'll let you in on a little secret. That happens the entire world around for those people who don't realize it's not flat. But So the entire world around, people are born with more advantages, or some people born with less, or some with none at all. That's the way the world works. But it doesn't mean that everybody has to walk around with this latent guilt. Oh, no. I should apologize for the way that I'm born and how I was brought up and where I was brought up and for my skin color. By the way, in my comments earlier, I didn't bring up skin color. I just noted their names, and they don't sound like they're from East Grand Forks. That's all I'm saying. And I'm questioning their citizenship status or their legal residency status. And I think that's something that should be checked into. Close circuit to everybody out there. I don't think that they will have gun buying privileges after this, which is a good thing.
6: But yeah, once again, the liberals strike again. Wow, not everybody's as privileged as you.
1: I mean, walk around with your guilt if you want. Not you, Mark, but to you liberals out there, walk around with your guilt if you want to. That is not the way to go through life in a happy way. Be thankful for what you have. If you want more, bust your butt and work for it. That's the way our country works. That's the way America is. So with that, thanks for the opportunity to double dip, and I'll continue to monitor.
0: All right. Appreciate the call. 775-5559. You're with Mark. Go ahead, please.
7: Yeah. This, I had to do a little bit of thinking on this one about the privilege thing.
0: Mm-hmm.
7: And, like, what do you do you have to go through people's taxes to find out who's privileged and where do you draw the line and everything like that? Look, all I know is I had a good dad, good mom. My dad was a World War II vet.
0: Mm-hmm.
7: He lived to be 105.
0: Mm.
7: And so I guess, and, you know, he was a federal grant inspector. I seen some of his paychecks. They weren't much.
0: Mm-hmm.
7: But he worked really hard. He did remodeling around the house, hanging wallpaper and stuff, the kind of stuff I did, you know. And, you know, he let me find out the hard way and take this hard knocks and stuff like this, and then he'd smile and walk away. I mean, he helped me a little bit. But I'm privileged to be not privileged. It just me. I knew what I had to do to move up the ladder, and which wasn't all that far.
0: Mm-hmm.
7: How about that one?
0: No, that's not. I understand. No, I know what you mean. I appreciate the call. Everyone rallied around being racist towards Muslims. You know, I don't care what your skin color, country of origin is. If you're a jerk, you're a jerk, period. If you do the hard things, you're honest, you're straight up, you work hard, you put in your dues, as it were, and don't get special privileges just because you've been rated as some downtrodden individual. That's a whole different thing. We talk about prejudice in this country. How about, or racism? How about reverse prejudice and reverse racism? Is that any better? When you, for some whatever reason, you say, well, this particular group of people have been marginalized and we've got to do what we can to raise them up. How about you take them, you train them, you do what you do to bring them within the system, to work within the system instead of destroying the system from the inside out? There's a lot of different ways to do this, but to simply throw the word that, well, you're privileged or you're working against marginalized people, that shows a lack of actually deep thinking. That just goes to the box of, I'll pull the thing out to go ahead and trigger somebody. Woof. Trigger was a horse. It's 24 minutes past the hour of 5 o'clock. Coming up on the bottom of the hour, we'll get one more update out of the KNOX newsroom, and then we'll continue on this. A KNOX afternoon. Patriotism is the core issue, and that conversation has taken a new route, and we'll explore that as well.
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17: As long as Mark is right half the time, he gets paid. And remember, he can be wrong with little or no advance warning. It's a Mark Ewan's afternoon on KNOX.

0: Welcome back to a KNOX afternoon on this Friday, September the 11th. Most of the day has been remembrances about the September 11th attacks in 2001, where you were, what you were doing, and where we are today. And in an interesting twist of fate, race relations have popped up when the original question was really about patriotism. You know, it's kind of funny because when it comes to the most highly segregated, severe racial disparity and tension cities in the United States, they're northern cities, liberal cities. It's just really funny. Milwaukee, Wisconsin, Pittsburgh, Pennsylvania, St. Louis. Now, some people are going to say St. Louis is a southern city. No, St. Louis is north of the Mason-Dixon. There are a bunch of Yankees in St. Louis. Chicago, Illinois. I mean, you know, you talk about the cities that have the worst race relations. They're the ones in the north, and they're the ones that basically are driven by Democratic policies. So don't try to pull that crap with a net. 775-5559. Patriotism is alive and well in our compound. However, I do believe the bad taste left over from the BS Biden administration and also the exposed corruption may make people question their loyalty. 775-5559. Texter says, I was in ninth grade U.S. history class, walked in, and the first plane hit. I was thinking, man, my kids will learn about this, and now they are. Crazy. Yeah, it is interesting. 775-5559. Mark, where were you when 9/11 happened? I remember exactly where I was. It's one of the core memories I have, too. Yes, I do. I was on my way to work. Cell phones were still fairly new, but it was something I was kind of mandated to have with me simply because of my position. Even though it was my personal cell phone, they had needed to reach out to me, working for the Fed at the time. And my wife called me to say a plane hit the tower. And, of course, I thought a small aircraft. I wasn't thinking of the size of the attack. But when I walked in the Weather Service door and saw what was on the TV in the building in the break room, immediately knew this was no small aircraft. So, and it didn't take long to figure out. Yes, but I remember the drive to work very vividly that morning. Traffic actually wasn't bad, oddly enough. 775-5559. News reports said they both had the right to carry. Okay. Well, if you have the right to carry but you still mishandle a weapon, I think that kind of negates that, does it not? As far as America being racist and we owe people, I don't understand what my father did, grandfather did, and what they did 100 years ago. That was normal when it was normal to have slaves in Africa, Europe, everywhere. They aren't stupid enough to think we have to pay the reparations for that. Only some people in the United States think that I'm not liable for what my parents did or my grandparents did. That's just ridiculous. Yeah. And who are the greatest slave owners in the world? Other Africans. Sorry. So you got to learn your history there, kids. Nobody should be prohibited from owning a firearm. The Second Amendment is clear, shall not be infringed. If you commit a crime, you do your time, you pay your debt, then you're debt free. Imagine taking any other of your civil rights away due to criminal convictions. Yes, I do know disenfranchisement is a thing, but that's a problem as well. You raise an interesting topic for another time, Texter, though. 775-5559. If patriotism means just bootlicking and flying the American flag, it has definitely decreased. If patriotism means loving our Constitution and our countrymen and fighting to make this the best in the country, I think it's increased. I would go for the second half, though, but it's rather interesting, the bootlicking comment. There are people who are sycophants, no doubt about it. I've got to hit the news, but I'm going to take this call at 775-5559. You're with Mark. Go ahead.
1: Hey, this will be my last call of the day, and I know everybody's thinking themselves very lucky to hear my voice once again. But so when Queen Elizabeth died a few years ago, I remember some reporter was asking her, well, is it time to now talk about, you know, all the, you know, slave ownership and stuff like that, and the slave trade and all that? And I remember the spokesman for the royal family made a great observation, and they said, you know what we need to do? That's a fair conversation to have. But what we need to do is go to the top of the supply chain where all these, you know, people came from, and who bought them, who sold them back then. Mm-hmm. And to your point, what you just pointed out is it was tribal, you know, garbage going on over in Africa. They were capturing each other and then, you know, selling them to the highest bidder. That's what they were doing.
0: Yep.
1: So I think people could, you know, do a lot to learn their history a lot more. And when 80% of the slaves went to South America versus America, or maybe 90%, you know, went down there, like, why aren't those countries all booming now because of all the free labor? I think we have to do that and not just say, well, we have to feel guilty about everything every day. Maybe just thank the Lord that we're still not in the time where we think it's a good idea to buy and sell people.
0: Bingo. Exactly. Well said. Appreciate the call. Yeah, we've evolved. We've changed. We're in a hell of a lot better shape than we were 100 years ago. And you're applying the wrong standards, and you need to take a look deep inside yourself. Why such hate? It's 33 past the hour, a little behind the power curve, but it's time to get our last regular update from the KNOX newsroom. Jennifer Levin's patiently standing by.
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3: Mid-70s today with filtered sunshine. Your KNOX five-day forecast follows the news. Good afternoon. Here are your latest stories. A Grand Forks business owner is challenging a city-approved tax break for a $56 million redevelopment of Ray Richards Golf Course. Albatross Indoor Golf Club owner Andrew Krausnack says the city violated state law by not considering the existing market first. The city denies any wrongdoing. The project includes golf simulators, a driving range, and 169 apartments, finishing by summer 2028. An uncle and nephew from East Grand Forks facing felony charges after the uncle allegedly struck a victim with a handgun several times during a fight over a woman. 37-year-old Mohamed Sugule and 22-year-old Munir Akobar, each charged with three felonies, and are being held at the Northwest Regional Correction Center. North Dakota joining 48 other states, urging the FCC to tighten rules on illegal robocalls, pushing carriers to better verify callers, and cut off violators. The state has logged more than 41,500 robocalls this year, nearly 65 per resident. And North Dakota leaders touting data center economic impacts statewide. Applied Digital could become the state's largest property taxpayer by 2028, paying more than $25 million a year. Projects near Ellendale, Hardwood, Jamestown, and Oliver County promise hundreds of jobs, though residents raise noise and water concerns. This look at news brought to you by Botzer Garage. I'm Jennifer Leverenz, KNOX News.
0: Our next update from the KNOX Newsroom will actually be tomorrow morning. There'll be some news bits provided by the KNOX Newsroom as a part of the KNOX Saturday show, which tomorrow just happens to be a little sock hop thing going on. 1957, I believe, is the year. News the top, the bottom, and when it breaks on News Radio 1310 KNOX. And at 35 minutes past the hour of 5 o'clock, it is time now for the KNOX Wayland's Moving and Storage 5-Day Forecast. Filtered sunshine, 75, northerlies to 15. Clearing skies tonight down to 48 for a low with light northwest winds. Mostly cloudy, cooler on Saturday and 65. Sunday, mostly sunny and 64. Showers appear to be quite likely on Monday and 60. Then on Tuesday, dry weather returns and 66. Weather throughout the hour, my forecast, severe weather information first, all brought to you by Wayland's Moving and Storage, helping you take the stress out of your moving and, try that again, helping you take the stress out of your moving and storage needs since 1917. For household, office, and commercial moving or storage needs, call Wayland's today at 775-5557. 76 degrees outside the KNOX studios, some little green dots all over the radar, probably getting a couple of things falling out of the sky. But not a big deal. Get out and enjoy the evening. Patriotism, the topic of conversation in this last hour of a KNOX afternoon. And yes, America and all its foibles on full display as well. We've got a market close, and then we'll continue the conversation next.
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4: Grain markets finished the day under pressure with soybeans the downside leader on Friday. You're listening to the American Ag Network of Jesse Allen with this closing market update. Well, we saw the September WASDE report come out from the USDA on Friday where they lowered the national average corn yield down 2.2 bushels per acre, down to 178.5, and production lowered to 15.8 billion bushels. On the soybean side, a little bit of a surprise, a slight
5: slight uptick in national average yield, up a tenth to 52.8, with production moving up to 4.535 billion on the USDA report. You look as well at harvested area, a slight decrease for corn, a slight increase for soybeans. New crop ending stocks getting a little bit tighter on the corn side, down to 1.567 billion bushels for new crop. Soybeans, 310 million, a slight uptick there. Also on the corn side, seeing stocks to use now sitting at 9.7%, getting just a little bit snug as you look at the overall balance sheets. Meantime, we see the livestock trade, pretty decent day there with some good strength in feeder cattle and in live cattle. Triple digit gains, hogs under a little bit of pressure. Economic news out on Friday, U.S. consumer sentiment deteriorated sharply from August into September, with the headline Consumer Sentiment Index from the University of Michigan falling to 47.8. That's down from the 51.7 seen in August, significantly below the average estimates. While we also watch crude oil trading right around the $100 a barrel mark in West Texas Intermediate, with Brent crude trading near the 105 mark. We'll look at numbers next here on the American Ag Network.
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5: Final numbers on Friday, December corn down 3.5, 530 and a quarter. March down 3.75, 545 and a half. November soybeans 35 and 3/4 lower, 1296 and a half. January down 35 and a quarter, 1312. Bean meal, September down $1.80 a ton, 347. September bean oil down 227.6901. December Chicago wheat 16 lower, 725 and a quarter. March down 15, 741 and a quarter. Kansas City wheat, December down 20 and a quarter, 798 and a half. March down 18 to 3/4 at 812. Spring wheat, December down 17 and a half, 745. March down 16 to 3/4, 764 and a quarter. Livestock, October live cattle 185 higher, 219.67. December up 262, 222.22 on Friday. Feeder cattle, September up 525, 337.82. October up 495, 332.50. October hogs down 162, 81.52. October cotton down 226 points, 82.38. 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I'm Jeff.
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0: Welcome back to a KNOX afternoon, 775-5559. Caller, you've been hanging in there through the break. You're with Mark. Go ahead, please.
1: Oh, that's all right. So I guess one of your previous callers said that they were licensed to carry.
0: Okay.
1: So in other words, a license to carry in Minnesota means you have a concealed carry weapon permit.
0: Okay.
1: Okay. One of the first things they teach you in your concealed carry classes is do not brandish your weapon, you know, unless you're intending to use it. So what I think should be put in the classes in the future, it says if you pistol whip people, that's bad. You know, they should tell them that you can't pistol whip people because that would be assault. So they don't really know that, you know, maybe they could just assume that they could pistol whip people because they have a concealed carry permit. So, anywho.
0: Okay. Well, a little educational experience there.
1: By the way, they should also teach you that if you cycle your slide in a Glock 40 16 times, you're out of ammo.
0: Got it.
1: You know.
0: Okay.
1: Yeah. Okay.
0: Thanks.
1: Because 15 round clip, one
0: clip
1: in the pipe.
0: Yeah. Okay.
1: Yeah.
0: 15 round clip,
1: one in the pipe.
0: Got it.
1: Yeah.
0: That's 15 plus right. one is 16. Fine. All right. No, appreciate the call. Yeah. We can do math. 775-5559. You're with Mark. Go ahead.
2: Yeah, Mark. I've been racking my brain ever since Gen Z guy said he hates September. I'm trying to think, okay, how can I get on board with him about not liking September or something? Now, I love September because it gives me an opportunity to get do an awful lot of work that I wasn't doing in June, July, and August in the 90s. But under his heading, Reasons I Hate September,
0: yeah,
2: it's not hot and humid enough.

0: Let's see. 11-11. Three calls in 30 minutes isn't near enough, a texter says. don't poke the bear. We don't need four. 775-5559. Did I miss 11 minus 11 saying slavery is bad? No, he thinks it's a wonderful thing. Jeez Louise. 775-5559. Let me see. What do we got here? It's a good message in the song, I gotta say. Jeez, Johnny Rebel. Yeah, that was, boy, I'll tell you what. Ain't the attitude stupid. I'm somewhat familiar with that song, Texter. Good Lord. You folks, you're fun. 775-5559. A texter says, let's see, not if you're on one of those Stentos, then you can rack it 31 times. Okay, so, you know, there you go, Cajun Spice Guy. You can get an extended clip. 31? Jeez Louise. Now we're talking like, almost like a machine gun. I got a 17-round clip, and I can put one in the pipe. So there's 18. Holy moly. Boy, y'all modifying your weapons having fun. Mark Ewens with you on this KNOX afternoon. Good to be with you as our time starts to draw short today. Patriotism in the U.S. is at historic lows. That was the original conversational piece. And as is often the case with this audience, we ended up drifting into some more bizarre areas, but that's okay. I love it. Once again, one more time before I forget, tomorrow morning, 9 a.m. after the ABC News, local news, Dr. Noah Chalaya and the Heart Institute of North Dakota will be with us to go ahead and answer your questions. So, and as he says, if you walk into his office and make an appointment, he's going to charge you buku bucks. But if you call him and show up at the lunch, and the lunch is worth it, it's really good, then he'll answer your questions for free. And then after the Dr. Chalaya segment, it'll be 1957. It'll be a sock hop. So keep tuned for that. 775-5559. You're with Mark. Go ahead, please.
1: You know what? I think we should go back to this because I have it, and it is considered a lethal weapon. I have a rocks, and I have sticks. And I can hit people pretty hard with a rock and a stick. I think if we go back to that, you know, we will be able to be the best ball players ever in the league. For the whole world.
0: That's not a bad idea.
1: I'm loaded. Can you see everybody walking around a bag of rocks and a box of sticks?
0: Oh, that'd be awesome.
1: My stick's bigger than yours. My rock is bigger. Okay. Bye-bye.
0: Bye-bye. Thank you. I appreciate it. Oh, yeah. A bag of rocks and a big stick. What's that? Walk softly but carry a big stick? Oof to Mia. Yeah, you need to go get an AR-15 put in Arterius development, FRS in it. Okay. Yeah, there are some gun things that I'm way out of touch with. 775-5559, you're with Mark. Go ahead, please.
2: I'm very curious. Do rocks and sticks have different calibers?
0: Yeah. Oh, hell yeah. Are you kidding?
2: Oh, yeah.
0: Yeah.
2: Yeah, you got the whack bonk, you know, when you whack the guy in the back of the head and he bonks his head on the floor.
0: Yep.
2: And then, you know, you got your simple tree limbs.
0: Yep.
2: So when you're fighting your brother-in-law in the yard and you just pick up a stick and whack him.
0: Yeah, whoa, hold on. Is it oak? Is it pine? I mean, you know, because hit somebody with a pine, you hit him with an oak. Oak
2: mostly,
0: or pine, that's a whole different
2: cut.
0: No, it's a whole different thing. You hit him with a pine stick, that just pisses him off. You hit him with an oak stick, you're going to knock him out.
2: Right. Well, there's no oaks up here by me. mostly you got cottonwood. but they do all right. But they're usually so full of water, you got to get a small one because they're so heavy.
0: The floating cottonwood. All right.
2: Okay.
0: See you later.
2: All right.
0: Bye.
2: Hey,
0: what?
2: Hold it. Hey, speak softly.
0: And carry a big rock. Okay.
2: Okay. Bye.
0: Bye. 775-5559. You're with Mark. Go ahead, please.
3: I just thought it would be really ridiculous. 2x4s work good. Skill saws, and then chain.

0: chainsaws.
1: Wow.
0: And the good old 20-ounce Framing hammer.
2: Oh, there you go. There you go. The one that's got the straight claw in the back?
0: Yeah.
2: Yeah. Yeah. Okay. Yeah. Yeah. No, well, you know, the curved claw, you got to be able to swing it at the right angle to actually get it into the head. The straight claw, it's a more direct approach. Oh, not that I would know anything about that.
0: Oh, my God. Oh, I hurt thinking about it.
2: I know. It was my ill-spent youth. 775-5559. Let's see here. Machine guns are legal and should be registered. The NRA. Anything over seven branches is a high capacity assault stick. 775-5559. Yes, you're back.
3: I'm back. You know what? I also.
2: What do you got?
3: Carrying is dangerous, but you get your rock, you get your stick, you get the fight, and you run like hell. You know, and carry, you know, in here, but it, you know, if we went back to that, it'd be more physical, more, you know, more dynamic, more fun to watch.
2: It would be, and it would be a lot shorter fight.
3: Okay, have a good week. Goodbye.
2: You too, appreciate it. Yeah, it's all fun and games until the rock gets stuck in your ears. Let's see here. I can't read that one on the air. Well, let's just say, the NFA to whomever said the registering of machine guns should be necessary. Oh Lordy. A willow stick stings when whipped. Well, yeah, that's what you need. You need something like it's got enough elasticity. So as you swing it, it kind of picks up a little momentum. Yeah, willow would be pretty good because it's a fairly, flexible piece of wood, but it's also got enough rigidity to it that it would leave a mark. Wow. Yeah. But I just go with the pine, you know, because it's really gooey and it leaves a mark. Or oak, if you got oak. 775-5559, you're with Mark. Go ahead.
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2: 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So go check that out. Enjoy your evening, folks. This is always, as always, entertaining. I sure do appreciate it. You know, on what is really a pretty somber day, still having the ability to get a few laughs in and just remember that, thank God, we do live in the greatest country in America. And for those who don't think so, those who don't think this is the best place, well, that's okay. That's your choice. A lot of other countries would be happy to take you. And yes, there are great countries. I've been overseas. I mean, Germany, wonderful time. Ireland, haven't been there yet, but I'd like to go to the country of my heritage. Scotland was nice. England was nice. I mean, the people were great. So, yeah, I mean, but there's just something about the United States. If we're such a horrible country, why do so many people come here? Emigration to the United States is a lot higher than emigration away from the United States. Just keep that in mind. So Ryan will be carrying a 1x1. Make sure he sees that. 775-5559. Is that a rock and a stick on crack or drunk? Wow. No, I just think she's having a good time. That's fun stuff. Well, that does it for me. Keep it tuned here through the overnight. Do appreciate the calls, the texts, and God willing, I'll be with you on Monday. We'll be back in, I think, our regular time frames. So keep it tuned here, though, through the overnight hours. Lots of stuff. And, of course, tomorrow morning, it's 1957 Sock Hop. Talk to you later, folks. Thanks again.
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17: ABC News, I'm Mike Dabusky. Ceremonies took place across the country today to mark 25 years since the 9/11 attacks. Family members of those killed in the World Trade Center read out the names at Ground Zero and in Washington.
18: To mark the moment a plane crashed into the Pentagon 25 years ago, the tolling of the bell and a reminder from Joint Chiefs Chairman General Dan Kane.
19: Here at the Pentagon, service members and civilians alike entered the smoke and fire to bring their teammates home to safety.
18: President Trump was also there.
20: For 25 years, our best and bravest have kept America safe.
18: 184 people died at the Pentagon on 9/11, including those on board American Airlines Flight 77. Sherry Preston, ABC News.
17: A new record for diesel prices in the U.S. The fuel now going up to $6.12 a gallon on average, according to Gas Buddy. The increased costs driven by the ongoing war in Iran. This is ABC News. Three people are charged in Southern California, accused of paying homeless residents in Los Angeles to forge signatures for a ballot proposition.
21: 47-year-old James Brass, who goes by Lord, is charged with conspiracy to commit identity fraud. He and two employees allegedly coordinated a team of signature collectors who would use L.A.'s homeless population living on Skid Row to forge signatures to help get propositions on the ballot. First Assistant U.S. Attorney Bill Assaley.
22: Obviously, you have a very vulnerable group there, and they're willing to do basically anything for a few bucks. And so he's using them to commit fraud.
21: Brass allegedly used real voters' names that he could see on an app, having homeless sign in those voters' names. All three are now charged. Alex Stone, ABC News, Los Angeles.
17: And the Metropolitan Nashville Airport Authority has voted unanimously to begin the process of changing that airport's name to honor the late Dolly Parton. I'm Mike Dabusky, ABC News.
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4: Here's your News Talk 1310 KNOX forecast. 50 tonight, under mainly clear skies, winds out of the northwest, 10 to 15 miles an hour. Daytime highs approaching 65, tomorrow, mainly sunny. Lows dip down to about 43, tomorrow night, mainly cloudy skies expected. Lots of sunshine Sunday, with a high of 65. 61, thunderstorms likely. Monday. I'm meteorologist Megan Mulford on News Talk 1310 KNOX. Currently, it's 72 degrees.

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1: So here's another thing you have to see if you go to New York City for 9/11. Not only the memorial, I've seen that's wonderful, very powerful there, the names. And then also there is a museum that's underneath, and you get to see things. You get to see some of the beams that were struck by the airplanes. You get to see people's effects, their clothing, their shoes, their watches, their electronics that they were carrying, briefcases filled with dust and behind glass. Everything's just frozen. And it just strikes you, it's very powerful that that person, you know, perished on that day. It's really powerful. It really affects the mood. Like, this entire day has been kind of a struggle, I think, for a lot of people. At least me, when I think about it, it's like none of us have healed. It's just time has elapsed. That's all that's happened.
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Now, this is a group called Men at Work. They taught me as a teenager all about Australia. The lingo, the language, the slang. It's down under. Men at Work.